0: for Bluebell ice cream at all Walgreens.
1: When water is near, are you in the clear? 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

0: 800-771-1025 are the phone numbers if you'd like to reach us on the program. And all you need is the Bone app to win $1,000, the Bone bonus keyword, which we will give away at 8 o'clock this morning. Then again at 10 o'clock, noon, 2, and 5 today. It couldn't be any easier. 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You put it in the app. When we tell you what it is, you got a half hour to sit there and wait for somebody to call you and tell you you won $1,000. We've made it dummy-proof. One of you dummies is going to win. Hey. Right now, though, time to check in with Galvin. He's got today's news.
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0: What do we have in news today, Galvin?
2: Today's top story is the U.S.-Iran war hit the three-month mark. The two sides were negotiating through mediators on a memorandum of understanding that would extend the ceasefire by 60 days and begin talks over Iran's nuclear program. U.S. sources told the White House press pool a tentative agreement has been reached, but it's pending President Donald Trump's approval. Iran also has not provided a response to the latest version, according to a regional official. Vice President J.D. Vance said negotiators are, quote, going back and forth and making a lot of progress, but it's still to be determined whether talks will reach a point where President Trump can sign a deal.
0: How are they doing this? Through email? Through Zoom?
2: Maybe.
0: Through, do we have somebody over there?
3: They
0: do we
3: probably have someone here? Over there. Yeah.
0: I don't know. It seems to be pretty dangerous to have somebody over there.
2: Well, I mean, we have rules and stuff and everything. So do we have an ambassador to Iran? We have ambassadors
0: I'm
2: to...
0: I'm sure we do.
2: Yeah, so right. Maybe he's the one that's over there and getting the emails or telegrams.
0: I don't know who wants that job.
2: Yeah,
0: right. You'd be ambassador to Iran.
2: I feel like you messed up if you wind up being the ambassador to Iran.
0: Right. Like, but, so you screwed some up.
3: But also, with an active war going on, I'm sure they would actually remove the ambassador to make sure they don't hold them hostage or use them.
0: I don't think it's the ambassador who does this. I think this is a way above his pay grade. I think the ambassador is just a liaison between the two countries when it comes time for dinners and those sort of things. Mm. I don't think that they're actually doing wartime discussions, but I don't know. I just feel like that's my gut feeling, that this is a Marco Rubio department and somebody in his State Department's handling it.
3: I was going to say, on West Wing, that when there was a war, he's in the office and there's a translator, and the translator is on the phone, and he's on the phone, and then whatever country they're going to war with or, you know, having discussions with, same thing on their end. There's a translator, and then the president, and they're having, like, a two-way conversation between four people.
0: Gotcha.
2: So this says that Steve Witkoff, the U.S. special envoy leading the American diplomatic team, he's one of the negotiators, mediators and stuff. Michael Anton, he's the director of policy planning for the State Department. General Brad Cooper from CENTCOM. And then you have high-level administrative officials, Pakistani government, acting as a primary mediator, relaying proposals back and forth.
0: Did you ever have somebody's name pop up and you like went to high school with them? Like they were like, if you were reading that and you were like mediator between Iran and the United States is Bob Miller, and you're like, I went to high school with Bob Miller. Have you ever had that happen?
2: I'm trying to think if I have. I don't know.
0: I was driving to work one day when we were doing the show from the station, and I was listening to my buddy John, who does Fox News in the morning on the radio, and they were like, what does that mean for foreign currency? And they go, like, we check in with foreign currency advisor Marco Vicentino, who did it. And I'm like, what are the chances that there are two Marco Vicentinos in the world in New York, you know? So I looked it up, and sure enough, it was a kid I went to high school with, who's now a financial world banking advisor for Fox News.
2: Really?
0: Yeah.
2: Yeah, no, the closest to that is during the Gulf War. My cousin, who is a graduate of West Point in military and stuff, he was all over the news because he was the guy that would explain all of this stuff.
0: Oh, I got you.
2: Yeah, so they had him. But I can't think of anybody that... is that so-and-so that I went to high school
0: with? Yeah, like, I remember that dummy. Yeah.
4: Sarah Mullet. Sarah Walsh on ESPN, she went to my high school.
0: Oh, really?
4: Yeah, like at the same time I did.
0: Oh, wow.
4: And I didn't realize until I saw her on ESPN. I'm like, oh my gosh.
0: Yeah, yeah.
2: And then I realized was she interested in sports at all or journalism or what?
4: Yeah, I remember she was on like the high school, like they do like the news.
0: Yeah.
4: And she was all into that and she was an athlete and everything.
2: No, that's cool.
0: Yeah. Any of your friends tagged that?
4: Not that I know of, no.
0: That's a good...
4: Yeah.
0: It's good if you're like, oh, that girl from TV.
4: We weren't like friends, but I knew her in the school. And Pete, now she's on ESPN.
0: Pete's got a couple of those people that are on TV that he's...
4: Having gone to high school here, I get that sometimes. People listened and didn't realize that it was me.
0: Yeah,
4: And then when they find it out, they're like, what?
0: Yeah, I didn't go to high school here, so I don't get to enjoy that. I don't have to have all my high school friends listening to me.
4: A lot of pub crawls, people come up and they realize... that I've been on the radio in this town for like 20 years.
0: Yeah, I
2: think about all the time, people who played basketball in high school didn't necessarily go and play in college. They may have just played in high school. And then they go, Jalen Brunson, I played with him. He was on our team. Like different guys that are in the NBA. And you're like, I was on the same team as that guy. Maybe I could have been in the NBA. No, you couldn't. The White House is pushing Congress to approve a $250 bill. That's interesting enough on its own, featuring Donald Trump's portrait. That would require changing a 160-year-old law that prohibits any living person from appearing on U.S. currency.
0: I don't agree with that. I don't agree.
2: To change it?
0: No, I don't agree to change it. I believe that you should not have living people on currency.
2: Well, yeah. I mean, that's the law, so they would have to change the law before they get it done.
0: I mean, that's the kind of stuff that bugs me. like,
3: what is that doing?
0: It's putting your face on on money is what
3: it
0: is.
3: But I'm saying, like, what is that doing for the people? Like, that is self-serving.
0: He's totally self-serving.
4: Trump is very concerned about legacy and him being remembered.
0: Yeah.
4: As a president and in Washington, like that's why you changed the JFK or the Kennedy Center, Kennedy Trump Center.
2: Yeah,
4: he's putting up the arch, the ballroom. Like he's very concerned about legacy and being remembered amongst all the great presidents in our lifetime.
2: And if you have not seen the picture, it's his picture where he's leaning forward and looking all angry. It's Joe has it on Bone TV, and I send it to the group there. Yeah,
4: that's the same picture.
2: He loves that.
4: On the National Parks pass. Now that because we bought one of those over when we went on spring break.
0: If they're going to make a $250 bill with Trump on it, it should be him with his hand in the air with blood coming from his ear.
2: And have it underneath, say, fight, fight, fight.
0: Yeah. If you're going to celebrate it.
2: But it's so weird that he loves that picture.
4: Yeah. He thinks that he uses that for everything.
2: Right.
4: Yeah. That's his portrait in the White House. That's his, like I said, that's the exact photo on the National Parks pass you could buy. Like just so angry, silly. Pissed off. Grumpy old man.
2: Did we say he put it on the passport too?
4: Yeah, I thought it's going to.
2: It's going to.
4: Yeah, it's about to be on the passport.
0: Oh, really?
4: Yeah.
2: So
4: like he wants his face on everything, which is somewhat monarchy like.
0: Very much so.
4: That's why George Washington didn't want his face
0: on them.
4: The currency when it first started, because he's like, no, that's what kings do.
0: Yeah.
4: You know? I'm not like a no kings guy, but that's like
0: he definitely is.
4: You know? And yes,
2: but it also goes right along with him, what he's always done. He's always put his name on the buildings.
4: Right.
2: He's always done, before.
0: Yeah, but he owned those buildings.
2: No, I know, I know. But I'm saying, like, there's a lot of people that own buildings that don't put their name on it.
0: Right. But he has the right to take a building that he owns and put his name
2: absolutely.
0: On it.
2: Absolutely.
0: But also, the American money is a little bit odd.
2: But also, he wants his name on the building.
0: Sure.
2: You know what I mean? Right. He wants everyone to make sure that they know that that's the Trump Towers, that's this, that's,
4: Trump's an old man. Yeah. He's going to be around maybe 10 more years at best if he's lucky. He's already got health issues. He's very concerned about how he's going to be remembered amongst the presidents and DC and all that stuff.
0: Yeah,
4: it's all about legacy.
0: Not going good.
2: Blue Origin's New Glenn rocket exploded in a massive fireball while undergoing a test right here in Florida last night. There were no injuries or fatalities.
0: It was a pretty massive explosion, though.
2: Mm.
0: I saw Jeff Bezos came out and said, we will study it, rebuild it, and get back in action. Like, you didn't even miss a beat.
4: Just stop, dude. Just worry on it. You got Amazon. Amazon is great.
0: Yeah, but
4: focus on Amazon.
2: Also, SpaceX beat you.
4: Exactly. Elon's got to figure it out.
0: Yeah, but I don't know, because we don't know what one's doing and what the other one's doing. What if he's just trying to have further... if he's like, listen, eventually we're going to have Amazon packages in space, he wants to be ahead of the game.
4: Yeah, maybe. You
0: know? Yeah. I don't really know what Blue Origin is doing other than taking old celebrities up there.
2: Listen, you need to get, you know, a pallet of water or, you know, some new shoes when you're on Mars. Blue Origin's
0: Blue Origin,
2: to get
0: it. Yeah.
4: That is true.
0: Yeah, listen, if whatever he's doing is helping Amazon operate the way it should here on Earth,
4: yeah,
0: then I'd blow up as many rockets as you need to. Mm-hmm.
4: It's amazing that we send all these rockets up and satellites and stuff. We don't really know what they're doing up there. Elon's put like, they said like 10,000 satellites orbiting the Earth.
0: Yeah, but Starlink. We have Starlink, and Starlink works great.
2: And who is he making deals with? Like, are you just allowed to put stuff out in space? Like, is he making deals with who owns the space? That's what I'm saying. Yeah.
0: Nobody owns the space. It's in the...
4: Yeah.
2: I know, but like the government can tell you you can't...
0: Well, they opened it up to the private sector, so they can now.
4: If you're the only one that's got the means to get up there, then what are you going to do?
0: Yeah.
4: But they say, oh, yeah, it's internet for everybody. We don't know that it really is.
2: But what I'm saying is he talking to everyone, all these different countries and stuff, or is it just America, or who, you know...
0: Well, I think he launches from here.
2: Yeah. I'm putting stuff into space. Who do I need to talk to?
0: America, because he launches from America. And then once it goes into space, it's anybody's game out there.
2: But it's airspace. It's restricted airspace. If the U.S. flies over into restricted airspace, you get engaged by that country's military.
0: Yeah, but he's just going up.
2: How high is up above restricted airspace?
0: Yeah, he's in space, so he's... There's
2: but
0: no
2: you
0: restricted,
2: know what I'm saying,
0: yeah,
2: though?
0: But a restricted airspace would be required a certain height over the country. This is in space, so there's no restricted space.
4: There's no
0: Nobody
4: air.
0: Owns that.
2: So I can just talk to the government, and if they allow me, I can just shoot it up into space.
0: Yes, because what they did was, years ago, they opened it up to the private sector, and they said, all right, let's start letting somebody else spend their money and make some money off of this.
2: Well, it starts drifting, then comes down, and that is over, you know.
0: That's happened before. I mean, they've China's launched things that have landed over here, so, mm-hmm. You know.
2: We had the weather balloons,
0: yeah.
2: Whatever that was. Inflation is reportedly at a three-year high, and households are saving at the lowest rate in nearly 4 years. And if that's not bad enough, it looks like AI is taking over the most cursed job in the world.
0: Uh-oh, what's that?
2: Debt collecting.
0: Mm.
2: Instead of relying strictly on human call centers, companies now are integrating software that handle the life cycle, that's handing the life cycle over to accounts to bots like Eve. Have you gotten a call from Eve? You might
0: not
2: be.
0: Eve, no.
2: Eve, bots like that are being deployed to call debtors, mimicking a human cadence and pushing for immediate credit card or bank transfer settlements.
0: Mm. I got one yesterday. It was a text that said, hey, Michael, we are doing roofs in your area, and we would like to come over and give you an estimate. And I said, I would like you to come over, get on my roof, jump to your death. And they did not write me back after that.
2: Oh, it was just that text. Oh,
0: yeah. And then I got another text later in that day. It just randomly said, are you keeping up with the stock market?
2: Hmm.
0: And I said, yeah, how about you? Never heard back. Nah. I don't know what that is.
2: Yeah, I get the ones that you answer and they're already talking.
0: Yeah.
2: And it's just a recording.
0: Yeah, yeah.
2: You know, where they do that, whatever. And if you hit any buttons, because I try and get through to talk to somebody, whatever, and I'll hit one, it starts over. Hit one, it starts over. And I'm like, come on.
0: Yeah.
2: I want to talk to somebody.
0: Or you get the boop. Hello, Michael.
2: Yeah.
5: You get the people calling to buy your house.
0: Yeah.
2: Yeah, I bet.
5: Constantly.
2: Yeah.
0: $3 million.
2: Yeah. You got it.
0: I'll see you tomorrow.
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1: This program was recorded at an earlier date and time. The content contained here may be out of date in context. Listener discretion is advised. 102.5, The Bone.
2: Some sad news. Claude Lemieux, who played 21 seasons in the NHL and was a four-time Stanley Cup champion, has died. The NHL Alumni Association announced yesterday. He was only 60 years old. Palm Beach County Sheriff's Office here in Florida, deputies responded to a suicide attempt Thursday morning at a furniture showroom owned by Lemieux and his wife, Deborah. The Palm Beach County Medical Examiner's Office would own only confirm Lemieux's death and cited Florida statute exempting suicide cases from public record requirements.
0: Gotcha. So, because I was talking to Pete about it yesterday, and we didn't know how he had died. I didn't know about the suicide thing.
2: Yeah, suicide. Sad. Yeah, that's very terrible. Sad. And you got to think, was that CTE? You know,
0: something's got him.
2: Anytime that happens to an athlete that's, he was only 60 years old, do you think, was he going through that stuff?
0: Yeah. Wow, that's terrible.
2: Yeah, terrible. Four-time Stanley Cup champion, too. That's a big deal. San Antonio Spurs got a dominant 118-91 win over the Oklahoma City Thunder to tie the Western Conference Finals at 3 games apiece. So the most anticipated game of the postseason is headed to a winner-take-all Game 7.
0: Oh, boy.
2: That'll happen on Saturday.
0: Playoff hockey.
2: With a trip to the NBA Finals at stake. Yeah.
0: Sorry.
2: Meanwhile, the Knicks are sitting back, relaxing, waiting to see who they'll play in the finals. So they get to rest up for a while. They're like, keep on fighting out.
0: That's better, you think?
2: Oh, yeah.
0: Yeah.
2: You get healthy.
0: Yeah, I guess so.
4: I wonder if you're rusty, though, too.
2: I mean,
4: I think in hockey,
0: still practicing.
2: Hockey means practicing.
4: A big deal, but I don't know.
2: Yeah. I mean, it could.
4: Yeah.
2: You could because, you know, practice isn't the game. It's different. But it's also if you have guys that are, you know, have a pulled hamstring or this and that.
4: That's true.
2: You get, 5-7 days to recover. That's a big deal.
4: It feels like when you have that big of a break, though, you kind of get to exhale. And that's maybe not be the
2: could
4: greatest
2: be.
4: Thing.
2: Could be. Yeah. Maybe you go from, game seven right into the next series and you're like, all right, we're already going. Let's go, go, go. Or you may just be burnt out and be like, these guys got to rest for a week.
4: In hockey, I know it's huge because those guys beat the hell out of each other. If you can rest up for that, it makes a big advantage.
2: Well, speaking of hockey, tonight is a closeout game in the NHL. It is game 5 of the Eastern Conference Finals between the Montreal Canadiens and the Carolina Hurricanes. Carolina is leading that series 3-1. If they win tonight, that's it.
4: Done.
2: They're into the Stanley Cup Final. Going against the Vegas Golden Knights.
4: Good. Suck it, Canada.
2: Yeah.
4: You suck.
2: Yeah.
4: That's our sport.
2: I read a thing the other day. I guess the Canadians had the lowest amount of shots on goal through 3 games since they started recording shots on goal.
0: Oh, really?
2: I think of the playoffs. In the playoffs.
4: Right.
2: But that's, hockey 101. You don't put it on the net, you're not going to win.
0: Yeah.
2: I mean, it's simple. A very gullible 53-year-old woman, not a very gullible 54-year-old man, as I'm looking to my right, in Pennsylvania fell for a scam where an Uber driver asked her to withdraw $9,500, put it in an envelope, and give it to them. Not a big scam, but she did it. Then another Uber driver hit her up and asked her to give them her debit card. And she did that too.
4: What?
0: She's just an idiot.
2: Pretty much just an idiot.
0: Yeah.
2: Yeah. She was even warned from her bank. Her bank said,
0: yeah, the Uber community knows they got a good sucker on their hands.
2: There. Yeah.
4: Maybe she's got some mental issues
3: or
4: something.
3: That's what I'm thinking.
4: Yeah.
2: Or dementia. Just dumb.
4: Yeah.
0: Are you saying we could have got money from Crazy Patty?
4: Probably.
0: But
4: she don't have money.
0: How do we know? What if she was turned out she was really rich?
4: Mm.
3: I don't think so. Didn't we Google Home or Google Earth her house.
4: There's no indicators.
0: I gotcha.
2: Seems unlikely.
0: No extraordinary signs.
4: No. She tried to give us a VCR last time she came to the station.
0: Half used peanut butter.
2: Yeah. And part of a Christmas tree.
0: Yeah.
2: And even if her husband had money, she doesn't have
3: access to it.
2: Yeah. He's like, I'm not giving this dummy a card.
4: I thought the husband had passed for years. But then you met him before, right?
0: Oh, yeah.
4: Yes, I never met him.
2: He came out and saw our band play.
4: Yeah.
2: He saw Pitbull Tyler more than you.
0: He has to see my face more than
2: anybody. Does he, though? Has he ever seen that?
0: I don't know. Maybe not in a sexual way, but he's got to see it around the house.
4: At least in passing.
0: Right.
4: Yeah.
2: Anybody know what foot juice is?
0: Foot juice.
2: It's foot juice.
4: Mike's toe.
2: No. What would you think foot juice is?
0: Sweat from your foot?
2: No, that's not it.
0: Foot juice.
3: When you dip your foot in juice and then you drink it.
2: Oh. Carmen?
3: Shut up.
2: You're right on.
3: Stop.
2: And it's happening at the Comic-Cons, the cosplay things, whatever. Feet juice or foot juice is a bizarre viral thing that is happening where cosplayers dip their bare feet into a cooler filled with red liquid like punch or alcohol and sell cups to the attendees.
0: Wow.
2: Prices typically range from $15 a cup to $30 for the cosplayer to pour the liquid directly from their foot into the buyer's mouth. Mm. Yeah, how you like that?
3: Who's paying for this?
2: People that go to cosplay things and do all that stuff. Listen, take a look at the picture of the girl. There she is dipping her feet in a cooler and then, you know, the guy drinking it off her feet.
3: I'm getting and she's, into anime.
2: Yeah, she's a little Asian girl with the big weird blue wig with the pigtails and stuff and then another one with the pink wig on. And yeah, there's a bunch of guys, bunch of virgins that are like, I'll drink.
0: I don't know. I mean, I just, as a, like, as admitted class A pervert, I just can't understand anything about this or feet.
2: I don't, listen, I'm not paying, I'm not going there and paying for that. But if I'm dating that girl and she dips her feet in Kool-Aid and stuff and puts it, I'll lick a little toe.
0: Oh, yeah.
4: Didn't John Senning eat the ranch off Pat Maroon's feet?
2: Yeah, that is a very

0: But yeah, he said he's not going to make it in this Monday.
1: My Ian asked me if I was going to Kanye, and I said definitely not. My Jew said no way. Mm-hmm. No way she's going to that. He said he was thinking about going. I mean, enough people are going. They added a second date, which blows my mind.
2: Yeah. People don't care.
0: I feel like when people ask you, are you going to Kanye? It's like you're making a statement by saying yes or no.
3: Sure. I want to see.
0: Yeah, like you're gauging what the answer is going to be.
3: Testing
0: like,
3: the waters.
0: So are you going to Kanye?
1: Uh-huh.
2: I'm not going to Kanye, and it has nothing to do with him being a Nazi.
0: Same.
2: I mean, that's definitely not a good thing. That's not adding anything, but I wasn't going before that.
0: He's got a couple good songs that I like, but...
1: He's
0: a lunatic.
1: Loved by my wife and my son as far as the music goes. Will not be going to see him live.
2: Mm.
1: Will not. My wife said, I will not give him one goddamn dollar is exactly what she said.
0: Really?
1: Yep. And I said, listen to me. I admire you and I understand what you're doing. Know that if Michael Jackson was touring, I would go to that show in a second. I'm just saying.
0: Yeah.
1: I will not let these...
0: But with Michael Jackson, there's still
1: totally different,
0: the doubt that, you know, because he was never convicted.
1: I will never stop listening to R. Kelly's Ignition.
0: Kanye, there's no doubt.
2: No.
3: He did it.
0: You know what he said. You know what he did. And you're okay with it.
3: I mean, he was having a mental breakdown. You know what I mean?
0: Yeah, I'm surprised your wife being a therapist is not like, you know.
2: The interesting thing about that, though, is obviously mental health has become so much more prevalent now. I mean, especially in the last 20 years, how, you know, you can take time off for mental health. You can do all kind of stuff. But I would have to go and say that anybody who has done pretty much anything wrong, murder, stealing, anything, you have mental health problems.
0: Yeah.
2: You know that's against society. You know that's bad to do.
1: Yeah, but some of it is acting on impulses, and some of those are having real mental issues. Like Kanye has real mental issues. Some people who commit murder just act on impulse.
2: Some, yes. Yeah, but I mean, like serial killers and stuff like that, they're definitely, you know, have the mental problems.
1: So no Kanye for me, no Kanye for Ian. We need to find out if Ian... where he stands on the fighting of Pat Maroon. Pat Maroon seems like he's all in.
2: Right.
1: So it really will fall in Ian's corner. And if he's so scared that he's got to take off Monday, I understand.
0: Yeah, that's what he told me.
1: Oh.
0: Do you think the people, like, what the people that are going to Kanye, do you think they just don't care or they're not bothered by it? What do you think?
3: Or they want to see. Haven't heard.
0: Like, I'm curious, the people that are like, I'm definitely going, how they're not bothered by that at all, or they just don't really care.
1: I think Kanye apologizes for stuff, and they go, he apologized. He's mentally apologized for it. That's what I think.
0: Yeah.
3: And I also think the other aspect is people want to see if he's going to do it while they're there. Will he have another breakdown at the concert in front of everybody?
0: Listen, I can't wait to see the merch trailer.
2: That's kind of why you went to Britney Spears. It was after her shaving her head and doing all that stuff, and then you went and saw her. You know, I mean, you probably... Yeah,
1: also, it was at the same time was that she was still Britney Spears, and she was playing in a small club.
2: Right, but also, she could go crazy, you know?
1: Yeah.
2: So this is an interesting thing for you. There's a list, and this may help you redeem yourself. Carmen always giving you a hard time, all your bougie guy and all this stuff. What you do, you know, talk about him being bougie and owning all the refrigerators and all that stuff. A new survey asked people to rank the biggest modern status symbol. You may have one or two of them, or if you really made it in life, you may have more. There is a list of 10.
1: All right.
2: How many do you think you're going to have on here?
1: Three.
2: Three?
1: I was on with the Are You Garbage guys one time, and they were like trying to determine if I was garbage.
2: Yeah.
1: And they said, do you have lions outside of your house? And I went, no, I don't. And we went out there, and I do have lions outside my house. I didn't even know they were in the bottom of a planter.
2: A high-end watch.
1: Yes. Mm-hmm.
3: He's going to have way more than three.
2: All right. If everybody wants to keep a list of what they have, Joe, you said yes to a high-end watch, your lady's Rolex that you have.
1: Turn your mic on, Joe.
2: He's looking the other way while he's talking. It's not even his microphone this time. It's his dumb head.
1: Yes, I have a high end. I have a couple of high end watches.
2: Okay, high end watch.
0: I've got an Apple Watch. Does that count?
3: No.
2: This one doesn't necessarily apply to you, but maybe to your wife. So indirectly to you. To you. A luxury handbag.
1: We do have luxury handbags.
3: I do, but I did not buy it for myself.
2: Mm-hmm.
3: Mike and Amanda bought it for me.
2: Yeah.

0: device?
1: The latest iPhone.
2: I do have the latest iPhone.
0: I have the latest, 3. I have the latest iPhone.
3: Latest Android. Does that count?
2: Yes.
1: Well, we did 3, and you have 3, so hopefully you don't have the rest of them.
0: All right. But before I got this, my other one was like 4 years old.
1: Yeah. An at-home sauna.
2: I do not have that.
1: Oh, you have Steam.
2: I have a Steam thing.
0: Yeah, but
2: that's not the sauna that everybody's got now that they're talking about.
0: Yeah, but yours is built in. It's better.
3: Right.
2: Mine's...
3: Yeah.
0: And you were just talking about getting a sauna.
2: Yeah, but I don't have one yet.
1: So all right, so that one's... No. Yeah.
3: It's iffy.
1: A hot tub or a pool?
0: No.
2: Garmin does.
3: I do.
1: Designer shoes.
2: I do have those.
0: Nope.
1: A walk-in closet.
2: I do have that.
0: Nope.
1: Designer clothing.
3: Yes.
1: Yeah, you have some.
2: What do I have that's designer?
1: Yeah, I'm sure you have, some of the stuff, a t-shirt or something like that.
3: You have those silver shoes.
2: Those shoes.
1: Don't you have some of Kanye's clothes?
2: No.
1: You did have
3: But you
1: Yeezys.
3: Know your wife does.
2: I did have who?
1: Yeezys.
2: Yeah, I still love
1: your
2: Yeezys.
1: Your son does. Your son has the $300 t-shirts and stuff.
0: So, didn't you say you were redoing the whole closet?
2: My closet?
0: Yeah.
2: Yeah, I want to get rid of everything.
0: Or you're making the closet bigger or something?
2: We're trying to build a closet downstairs.
0: Yeah, exactly.
3: Yeah.
1: Number 9.
0: That's not for gym shorts.
1: Number 9, an electric vehicle.
2: Oh, no. Well, I do have one of those.
1: And finally, number 10, a backyard with an outdoor kitchen.
0: Nope.
2: These are all bougie things?
1: These are all things that they say they had people rank their biggest modern status symbols. It says you may have one or two of them or more, and it says in bold print, if you really made it in life.
2: Oh.
1: So you had high-end watch, luxury handbag, latest iPhone, at-home sauna slash maybe we'll take that one off. So 3, 4 is hot tub or pool, 6, designer shoes, 7, walk-in closet, 8, designer clothing, 9, electric vehicle, 10, backyard. So you have 9 out of 10.
2: Not that this is going to make much of a difference, but I don't really think I have designer clothing.
3: But you know your wife does, or your son does.
2: Yes.
3: But that directly correlates to you and your job.
2: Right. I'm saying outside of Reebok, I don't think I have gotten too fancy with the clothes.
4: That's not designer.
2: Right.
3: But that's your choice.
4: But Lululemon is.
3: Yep.
2: Okay. So we definitely have some of that. I got a couple of
3: Skim
2: shirts. Yeah.
3: And I guarantee
0: you're not wearing Jordache jeans.
3: Right. And like, where are your suits from? Not from JCPenney's.
2: No.
3: Yeah. Right.
1: But do you have like a Versace shirt or?
2: Yes.
1: Yeah.
2: Okay.
3: That's all right, designer.
2: All right. I forgot about it. When you said Versace shirt, I forgot about
0: also,
2: it.
0: Also, Gucci sandals.
3: Yeah.
1: Do you or do you not have any custom jackets?
2: Yeah, custom.
1: Yeah.
3: Right.
2: Yeah.
3: Designer.
0: I went 1 for 10. I have the iPhone.
1: 1 for 10.
0: I got the new iPhone.
1: He switched on you. He got 9 out of 10.
4: I have one. I have a watch that needs to be repaired.
1: Oh.
0: iPhone 17 is great.
2: I'll tell you, I like either have none or all. I'm almost on having all of them.
1: Mm-hmm.
2: I'll even give myself the steam shower for now.
1: Yeah, I mean, sauna, steam shower, kind of the same thing.
3: I have 3.5.
0: You're on your way, Carmen.
3: Yeah.
2: What do you have, Carmen? You have the purse?
3: Well, but that's because of you, so that's the one I gave my half for.
2: Okay.
3: That's my half point.
0: You would never have that if it's not for mine.
1: You got the pool. You got designer clothes.
3: I got...
1: designer shoes.
3: I got the pool. I got the iPhone and a walk-in closet.
2: No outdoor kitchen?
3: Nope.
1: You don't have any designer shoes or clothes?
3: Nope.
1: Nothing.
2: You want to buy
3: everything
2: Amanda's?
3: From Amazon and Walmart and TJ Maxx and Marshalls.
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2: You know what I'm going to do? Like that John Hamm show that's out where he robs his friend?
1: Yeah.
2: I'm going to start selling stuff from Amanda's closet.
1: Yeah?
2: Just go into her room and be like, yeah, she'll never wear these.
1: Oh, you can make so much money off
2: that.
1: Yeah,
2: right?
1: Yeah.
0: Yes. Never even notice. And when they do notice, you just go back to the mall.
3: There's a Poshmark. There's a bunch of like apps that you can like do it on, like specifically for women's clothing.
1: Oh yeah, yeah. Handbags and shoes and all kind of stuff. Yeah, they're
3: Poshmark.
1: Yeah. The resale.
3: Yeah.
2: On it. I'm on it. I'm gonna start robbing my own wife.
1: My wife has. By the way, my wife doesn't have a walk-in closet. She has a room.
2: Oh yeah.
1: And it used to be my room, my drop room, and now it's just it has rolling racks.
2: Right.
1: Of all of her stuff. And she goes, I know where everything is. And I go, great.
2: It's on the rack.
1: Yeah. I mean, it's crazy.
3: But like, when are you going to wear that stuff?
1: She does. I'll be honest with you. She does. Because she wears so much different stuff to different places. And, you know.
3: And you guys actually go out to like concerts and stuff like that. Yeah. Lizzie, I get it. Like some women are really into that. And if you're wearing it, great. I'm not.
1: She has got like couture stuff from the girl was on the side stage of the Black Sabbath, the final Ozzy show, whatever. She was standing because she does a lot of stuff for like rock stars and stuff. And my wife buys stuff from her that's like crazy rock star stuff, whatever. Well, it's pretty cool.
2: That's cool.
1: I got to be honest with you. I'm like, yeah, it's pretty cool. When you hear the phrase, it's all downhill from here, how do you interpret that? Do you think that things are getting worse or things are getting better?
2: Say it again. It's all downhill.
1: It's all downhill from here.
2: No, things are worse.
1: Worse?
2: Yeah.
0: They're going to get worse.
3: They're going to get worse.
0: Agreed.
1: Yeah, I think worse too. 87% think things are getting worse if they hear that it's all downhill from here. 13% say things are going to get easier because if you're going downhill, it's easier to go downhill.
2: It makes more sense.
1: Yeah. It does make more sense for that, but I think it's interpreted it as.
0: Yeah, when you say it that way, like I also take it as right now, this is as good as it's going to get because we're going back down.
1: Yeah, like as getting older and stuff, and it's all downhill from here.
0: Yeah, they say over the hill.
1: Yeah.
0: When you're like 50.
1: Right.
2: Easy.
1: But
2: 60, I thought.
1: Technically, it's easier to go downhill.
0: That is true.
1: Because really, they should be saying, oh, it's uphill from here, man.
3: Well, but over the hill, like usually that's kind of like you've established yourself. You have a little bit of money. You're not going to have to work as hard. You know what I mean? So like.
1: Over the hill is just straight up age.
3: You're getting old, but I'm just saying in comparison, like, you know, like when you get older, there is a downhill, like the downhill part of that is you got some money.
1: Right. But I also interpret over the hill as it's going fast. You know what I mean? Yeah. Once you get to a certain point, you live up to whatever certain age and then it's over the hill and you're going down and it is quick.
3: Which they used to say that at like, I remember like when my mom turned 40. That's what all the cards.
2: Sure. Yeah, 40 is over the hill.
3: But stuff that's, like that. But now looking at it, that seems wild.
1: But also think about it. They, you know, you're 50 or you're 60 or whatever. They go, oh, it's middle aged. No, not even close.
3: Right.
1: 35 is middle aged.
0: Yeah.
3: Yeah.
1: You know what I mean? If you're really being technical about it.
3: Yeah.
1: Yeah.
2: I don't know. Having to have a heart procedure on Monday, I don't really want to think about this.
1: It's all downhill from here.
0: Yeah.
1: Mm-hmm. Nearly 40% of Americans admit they have gone on a date just to score a free meal. We just talked about this the other day. 28% say they have never gone on a date for a free meal, but they have considered it, thought about it, and they're like,
2: Girls have hit me up for free meals before.
1: Oh, yeah?
2: Yeah, they're like, hey, we should
1: go to... They think you're giving away free meals?
2: We should go to brunch. And I'm like, I don't want to go to brunch. And they're like, oh, come on, you get to hang out with two hot girls. And I'm like, yeah, I don't know if you know this, but I don't have a shortage of hot girls.
1: Yeah.
2: Yeah, but I know. Yeah, I know, but they're just not... They're not interested in romance. They're interested in the free brunch.
1: Yeah.
2: I get that a lot.
1: You should write back to them. Are you paying?
2: Yeah.
1: I'll go if you're paying.
2: I mean, like, I have friends who are girls who I just know are looking for free lunch.
1: Right.
2: Yeah.
1: 33% say they have never considered going out for just a free meal with a dude.
2: I would rather just, like, be like, hey, come on, let's go to lunch, my treat, than try to get suckered into it.
1: Yeah, but I could see, like, a girl not super interested in the guy, but he's like, okay.
2: Yeah.
1: But you're like, I'm not going to date him and stuff. And then they are going to take you to a really nice restaurant that you've been wanting to go to. And you're like, ah, screw it. I'll go.
2: Yeah, but there's no harm in that, I don't think. If a guy's asking a girl out and she's like, eh, all right, I'll go and at least get the meal.
1: But that, certainly. But
2: you can see if you like the guy.
1: Yeah, but certainly there's a lot of guys that think if I take you out to a nice meal, you're supposed to do.
2: Yeah. Well, that's not how it goes.
1: Yeah. Yeah. Ride home. Check out the upholstery.
2: Yeah.
1: You know, one of those things. So I guess people are just realizing this. Did you know who voiced Smokey the Bear?
2: Yes.
1: Who?
2: Sam Elliott.
1: Sam Elliott is correct. Did anybody else know that?
0: Once he said it, I knew that's what it was.
1: Sam Elliott used to voice Smokey the Bear. Sam was also born on the same day that campaign started back in 1944.
2: Meant to be.
1: Yeah. Isn't that weird? And then he wound up being the voice of the bear.
0: Did he only say, only you can prevent forest fires?
2: Only you.
1: Well, I would imagine that.
0: That's just the one line. I don't remember it, Smokey the Bear doing anything else except that.
1: I think he talked more later.
0: Did he?
1: But yeah, I think he used
2: that
1: to
2: that was his thing, only you can.
1: Yeah.
0: That's all I remember, the one line.
1: Yeah. Right. Yeah.
0: Like McGruff the crime dog.
1: Yeah. Hmm.
2: My son still had the cutest thing ever about McGruff the crime dog. When he was a kid, McGruff came to his school.
0: Oh, yeah.
2: And I was driving him to school, and he had to be like 6 years old. And I said, Joey, McGruff's going to be there. And he got scared. And I said, he's the crime dog. And he goes, I don't care. And I go, he takes a bite out of crime. And Joey said, I don't want to eat crime.
0: Isn't it funny we remember like little moments like that?
2: I don't want to eat crime.
1: So there had been rumors going around about Tom Hardy being fired from the show Mobland, and he was like the main character and stuff. Well, it turns out he was not fired. And I guess discussions are underway to bring him back for season 3.
2: He was gone.
1: I guess there were some problems.
2: There were some problems, but they said they were working on it.
1: Yeah. Stranger Things, Gio, one of your favorite shows, is the most watched series of the 2025-2026 season of Netflix, whatever, the most watched show, with 32.9 million viewers. His and Hers follows at number 2. Does anybody know what that is?
0: No.
1: With 25.6 million, and then Marshall's is third with 20.7 million.
2: That I heard is just garbage.
1: Is that one of the spinoffs?
2: That's the spinoff of Yellowstone, yeah.
1: Oh, okay, so I guess this is not just Netflix. This is all shows, whatever. His and Hers, let me see. That's on Netflix. That's on Netflix as well?
3: Yeah.
1: Is Marshall's on Netflix? Or is that on
2: I don't believe so.
1: His and Hers. Oh, it's John Barenthal. Oh, I saw part of this. That was like a murder mystery thing. Yeah. Did not keep my attention. I watched a couple episodes and I was like, I'm done.
2: Mm.
1: But I guess a lot of people watched it. The lineup for Chicago's Riot Fest includes Tool, 21 Pilots, Pierce the Veil, Alanis Morissette, Morrissey, Iggy Pop, Pixies, Elvis Costello, and a bunch more. So wide array of different bands.
2: Yeah, nothing great, but
1: not for you.
2: Not for me. Yeah, I mean, I guess Tool. People love Tool.
1: People love Tool.
2: I do not like
1: Tool. People love 21 Pilots.
2: Yeah. Oh, that's true. And I like Alanis.
0: If you go to see Tool live, like the visual show is pretty cool.
1: Yeah, which we had said that would make sense for them to be in the Sphere.
0: Oh, it would be perfect.
1: Yeah.
0: So Taylor Made.
11: Iggy Pop's got to be dead soon, right?
2: I don't know, dude.
1: I think he lives forever.
2: That old leather bag is in good shape.
1: Yeah, I mean, he made it this long, you know what I mean? All through all the stuff, and yeah, he seems like he's going to live forever. And then there's several acts originally announced for the Freedom 250 concert series.
2: All right, we got to get into this.
1: Are
2: this
1: now
2: blowing my mind.
1: Distancing themselves from it, including Young MC, CNC Music Factory, Martina McBride, The Commodores, Morris Day, and somehow Milli Vanilli.
2: So I've heard Drew and Mo talking about this for the past couple of days. Evidently, they announced that lineup, which included Vanilla Ice and Milli Vanilli and Young MC and CNC Music Factory. Who is booking that?
1: Yeah, I don't know.
2: Who is booking that? And then Milli Vanilli. Milli Vanilli, for those of you kids who don't know, were two guys who were brought, they were foreign guys. They were barely spoken English.
0: German, right?
2: Something.
0: I think they were German, yeah.
2: They had like five number one hits, and they were huge. And the rumor was the entire time that they were lip syncing. And it turned out that that was true, that they did not write, they did not sing their own music, that they were lip syncing, and they won Grammys. And they had to give their Grammys back. So yesterday on Drew's show, they were saying, and I don't know how true this is, that it was not Milli Vanilli who planned on being at this event because, A, Millie's dead and only Vanilli is alive. And Vanilli still is not doing the music. He does not do Milli Vanilli music. He can't sing that stuff because he's got an accent. He's not a girl, you know, it's true. Mm. So well,
0: they found eventually they found the people that actually did the music. Those guys went on tour and tried
2: and
0: to
2: they're
0: be.
2: They're saying that they were the ones that were supposed to be there and that they were not asked to do it. So that this is not any form of Milli Vanilli that you saw or have heard their music before will not be them on stage either.
1: Hmm.
2: So you're either getting Vanilli doing solo acts with an acoustic guitar, or you're getting the original band that secretly did the music when they say no.
1: Because wasn't there also controversy with CNC Music Factory?
2: CNC Music Factory, the lead guy in that band, Freedom, he went on a 7-minute tirade yesterday on while he was on the toilet bowl. He was taking a crap, and he was talking about how F Trump and F this and F that and F the people that don't want him to do that gig. And he never really said whether or not he was asked to do it. He just started effing everybody.
1: No, but not that. The female singer on that song, wasn't it a different girl? Remember they had the girl?
2: The girl in the video is different from the girl who sang on the song.
1: Yeah, because the girl that sang on the song was a fat lady.
2: Right.
1: And she was the actual singer. And then they were like, oh, no, this is the singer.
2: Yeah, no, they had a hot chick on the video. Yeah.
0: So this is saying that the real Milli Vanilli singer is also dead. They're all dead.
2: Oh, really?
0: They're all dead.
1: The Milli and Vanilli are dead?
0: The real vocalist behind the fake pop act Milli Vanilli has died. South Carolina-born singer John Davis was 66 years old, died Monday of COVID-19. And this was back in, I think, 22.
2: The real Milli Vanilli guys are Rob and Fab, and I think Rob is dead.
0: Yes.
2: I think Rob
1: is the
2: one.
1: He's saying the actual singers.
0: The actual singers that did the music are also dead.
2: So Fab is the only one that's left out of Milli and Vanilli. And the real singers, the main guy is already dead.
0: Yes.
2: So who is actually supposed to be it? Morris Day and The Time came out and they were like, we didn't agree to play anything. Yeah. We're not playing any of this. They're not playing it. The only one I see that's been happy about this so far is Vanilla Ice and
0: Bret Michaels.
2: That's it. Everybody else is like, no, we didn't.
0: What the hell is going on?
1: Maybe it's the guy from Fire Festival that's putting this together.
2: But whose idea was it to get a Young MC? When's the last time Young MC did anything? Do you think Trump has a playlist? And he's like, get me the Busta Move kid.
1: Could be.
2: Yeah.
1: Yeah.
2: I don't know. It's one of the weirdest stories I've ever seen. The lineup itself is terrible. And I mean, I get it if that was all you could get because everybody else was turning you down and saying no. So you're like, all right, I'll just take whoever I can get. And I'll get a couple of one-hit wonders to go out there. You know, I mean, Young MC, CNC Music Factory, Milli Vanilli. It sounds like a tour that would blow through a town and be like one of those reminiscence
1: tours.
2: Yeah,
1: be at the fair.
2: Yeah.
0: Says the musical lineup for the Great American State Fair was put together by Freedom 250, which is a Trump-backed nonpartisan nonprofit group organizing the 250th centennial celebrations in D.C.
2: Someone definitely on that committee should be fired.
0: So there's a whole group, and they're planning all the events that are going to happen for the 250.
2: Well, clearly they've made some big mistakes, and on top of that, these guys are saying, half of them are saying, we've never even agreed to do this,
1: right?
2: And they're advertising them as being there.
0: And how is Kid Rock not like, what the heck, I'm out?
2: Well, I think he's on tour.
0: Oh, is he?
2: He's on tour. Yeah, he's here this weekend. I mean, so
0: you know, If the president calls, you drop what you're doing.
2: Yeah.
0: You go sing on the White House lawn with Millie Vanilli.
2: Millie Vanilli.
1: Another big festival put together by Tom Morello. Guitarist Tom Morello put together the Power to the People Festival, which is happening on Saturday, October 3rd in Columbia, Maryland. The bill will include Tom Morello, also Foo Fighters, Bruce Springsteen, Dave Matthews, Jack Black, Dropkick Murphys, Surge from System of a Down, the singer, and Brittany Howard from Alabama Shakes.
2: Sounds like a pretty good lineup for a show, but there's going to be a lot of you got to know what you're getting into when you go to that show.
1: Wear a Trump hat there?
2: No, I don't think that would be safe. No.
1: You don't think so?
2: No, a lot of trolls, though. There'll be a lot of trolls there for sure.
1: Yeah. Power to the people.
2: Yep.
1: And then finally in news, speaking of all the different music going on, there have been thousands and thousands of songs, more terrible songs than great songs. You know, think of all the songs that are out there.
2: Right.
1: You know, off an album, if you're lucky to get one or two great songs, really great songs, you're lucky to get one.
2: Okay.
1: Well, the people over at Vinyl District have put together what they say are the absolute worst 100 songs in rock history.
2: Oh, all right. Let's take a break and we'll talk about that when we come back.
1: I have the top 10.
2: Top 10 worst songs in rock history.
1: According to VinylDistrict.com, yeah.
0: So I spoke to the guest I was working on last night.
2: How we doing?
0: She's good, 8:30.
2: This is good.
1: All right.
2: The girl that's going to be on the show today.
0: I got the name. You want her name?
2: Her name is Katie, isn't it?
0: Yes.
2: Katie's going to be on the show today. Katie is very famous for a video right now, but it is not an OnlyFans video. Katie is the girl that got pulled over and was accused of texting with her right hand, and it turns out she does not have a right hand.
1: Right.
2: And she had that argument with the police officer and then showed him her right hand, and she still got a ticket and then went and fought it in court.
0: Yesterday,
2: and got it dismissed.
1: Like the police officer said, I saw you holding a device in your right hand. She goes, in my right hand? And he goes, yeah. And she pulls up her stub and goes, I don't think so.
2: Yeah. And still gave her the ticket.
1: Yeah.
2: Yeah. So we will talk to Katie at 8:30 this morning. All right. So we'll take a break. We'll dive into this list. When we come back, we'll talk to Katie at 8:30. It's the Mike Calta Show. This is 102.5 The Bone. And a chance to win $1,000 is coming up in 8 minutes. Stand by.
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0: coming up at 8:30 this morning, we're going to talk to Katie. Katie is the girl in the video that you saw yesterday that pretty much went viral, but got pulled over by the police officer a couple weeks ago. The police officer accused her of using her right hand to operate her phone while she was driving. And it turns out she was not, and the proof is that she has no right hand. And the officer still, after she showed him the right hand and the fact that it was missing and unable to hold the phone, still proceeded to give her a ticket and accuse her of using her hand on the phone. That ticket was then dismissed from court. Katie will join us at the bottom of the hour. Where is she at?
1: I think she's in Florida.
0: Is she? Because do we have that rule that they can pull you over for just a, was it a secondary offense?
1: I believe so. Like, I think that was a new law that went into effect a year or so ago.
2: But also, the thing about it is the officer didn't go, all right, it was probably your left hand then. You know what I mean? Like, you would think you would do that. He stuck with it.
1: He was
2: like,
1: dick.
2: No.
0: What he said was even worse. He said to her, she said, I was not on my phone. And he said, hand to God, you were not on your phone?
2: Yeah.
0: And she said, hand to God. And he said, not that hand. He actually made her put up the other hand. No, that's very, it's a very douchey thing to do. Do we know how she lost the hand? Or did she, was she born without it?
1: I don't know.
0: Okay, we'll get all
1: that. I figured we'd wait and find out.
0: We'll get all that information.
1: I know she's on Instagram. She has a lot of workout videos and stuff.
0: Really? With the one up?
1: Yeah, slightly off balance is her Instagram handle. So I think she kind of embraces it.
0: Yeah.
3: So here it says the Florida phone law is really are regulated by areas and school zones and work zones are strictly illegal.
0: Okay.
3: But it doesn't really say it has to be hand-free.
0: Literally.
1: Most states are. I think 30 or something so states are, you can't have your, if they see you, ticket.
0: Yeah, I know. They're very, like in New York, it's very strict.
1: Yeah.
0: Like those guys are always on hands-free when I talk to them.
1: They don't even mess around.
0: Phone. Yeah. Well, I got to tell you, I caught 3 Squirtles yesterday while I was driving, so.
1: Hand of God.
0: Yeah, the hand of God. All right, Galvin, the worst songs in rock and roll history.
2: Yeah, this is according to the people at VinylDistrict.com. They put together what they say are the absolute worst 100 songs in rock history. I took the top 10 here. So anything that pops out in your mind, you're like, oh, yeah, that's such a terrible song. I hate that song.
0: Where does this rank? It's usually the number one best rock and roll song of all time. But I got to tell you, it really bugs me, and that is Stairway to Heaven.
2: Stairway to Heaven is just so overplayed is the problem. That's the big thing about it is because it's a great song, but it's so overplayed and stuff, but it is not in their top 10.
0: Okay.
2: Not in their top 10.
0: Give me 10. Like the top 15. Like, do you have the 15 there? Like, give me the five that are before the 10 so I can get an idea of what kind of music they're talking about.
2: Some of the ones that they have. All right. So we'll start at number 15 is House on Pooh Corner by Kenny Loggins.
0: Oh,
2: I don't know that one. Yeah,
0: that.
2: I have no idea. I can tell you number 12, you've definitely heard, Let's Dance, David Bowie.
1: Let's Dance. Yeah, that does suck.
4: Put on your red shoes and dance with me.
0: Yeah, like you're a vampire came in all of a sudden.
1: Yeah. Garbage. Sorry, Mo.
0: Yeah.
2: Number 11 is Valley Girl by Frank Zappa.
3: Oh.
0: Okay.
2: Now we're getting into the top 10.
0: All right.
2: Number 10, according to VinylDistrict.com, number 10 worst song of all time, worst rock song of all time, Every Breath You Take by The Police.
0: Oh, come on. That's a great song.
2: It's a great song.
5: It's not a rock song, though.
2: It's a, but it's a, they're a rock band.
1: Ballad.
2: Yeah. You know what I mean? Yeah, there's a lot that are going to be ballads or whatever, but it's from a rock band.
1: I think Diddy ruined it.
5: Yeah.
2: Listen, he ruins everything. He ruined Kashmir, you know. Well, he didn't ruin Kashmir, but he tried to. But
1: that song's played into the ground, though. It may have been good originally, but it's just way overplayed.
2: It's played a lot.
1: Yeah.
2: Take that away from it. That song's a great song.
0: I agree. I agree with that. It's a great song.
1: I think it's worthy for the list.
0: You really, one of the worst songs of all time?
1: I think so.
0: Wow. I disagree.
1: How often are you putting that song on?
0: I'm not putting any songs on.
1: There it goes.
0: Yeah. I'm not going to lie to you. I did listen to a mix the other day, and it came on in the mix, and I went, oh. I gave out a feminine squeal of approval when it came.
2: You don't do that with the.
0: That's right.
2: 10th worst song, rock song of all time.
1: Every breath you take, House, I'm watching you.
0: House on Pooh Corner came on, I wouldn't go.
1: What is that?
2: Number 9 is Dancing in the Street by the Grateful Dead.
0: I don't know that song.
2: I don't know that one either.
1: Is that Dancing in the Street?
2: Well, yeah, that's, you know.
1: That's not Grateful Dead, is it?
2: Yeah, unless they did a version of it. I don't know. Number 8 is Let 'Em In, Paul McCartney and Wings.
0: Let 'Em In. No, that was John Travolta.
2: So this is different, maybe. Oh,
1: let him in.
0: Somebody's ringing the bell.
2: Oh, that's a great song.
0: Do me a favor. Open the door. Let him in.
2: Oh, that's a great song.
0: Yeah, I don't think it's great, but I don't think it's terrible.
2: No, yeah, but I mean, you know.
0: Not one of the worst songs of all time.
1: Nobody says, this is my favorite song. That's a big qualifier as well.
0: I don't think anybody's
2: this
0: giving
2: is not
0: wings.
2: My favorite song.
1: Right.
2: This is the worst song.
1: Yeah.
2: They said The Police, Every Breath You Take, is the 10th worst song ever.
1: That one I'll kind of give you, but this Paul McCartney song, I've never heard it. And
5: you've definitely heard it.
2: You've heard it.
1: But
2: again,
1: is anybody saying, oh, my favorite song is this?
2: Not my favorite song. Yeah. This is not a list of favorite songs.
1: But can we think of anybody that would say that?
2: It doesn't matter.
1: Yeah. I think that's a big qualifier for
2: the worst
1: song.
2: Are people saying that is the 9th or 8th worst song ever in the world?
1: Probably.
0: Hey, by the way, this is House at Pooh Corner.
1: Love it.
0: Oh. Like, I'm hating this.
1: So Every Breath You Take is worse than this, based on the list.
2: Yeah.
1: Like, far worse.
2: By the way, also, are you saying that this is so bad because Kenny Loggins has so many great songs?
1: Yeah, I think that can play into it.
2: Sure.
0: Is this about Winnie the Pooh?
2: It's spelled Pooh like Winnie the Pooh.
5: This is folk music.
1: Oh, yeah. Done. He said Eeyore.
0: Done.
2: Listen, that's not a great song. I don't know. That's the first time I've ever heard it. I don't know whether it's one of the worst.
0: The House on Pooh Corner.
1: All time.
2: How about this one? We just talked about this the other day from Eric Clapton, Tears in Heaven.
0: Oh, that song was great.
2: Comes in number 7.
1: Overplayed.
0: Then when you put it in with the story of his kid, no, it's
5: depressing.
0: Yeah.
2: You're going off this list too much, Gio. You're going a list of overplayed. You're going not my favorite song. This is worst songs in rock history.
1: No, but I'm hearing on the list, and then I'm trying to think of the reasons why it deserves to be on the list.
2: Yeah.
1: And those are the reasons.
2: But that's not what the list is. It's not overplayed, or it's not a song that I don't like. It's the worst.
1: Yeah, but I'm saying that there's got to be reasons why it's considered the worst. I think
2: can't
1: that's
2: imagine
1: what
2: you making a list and putting Tears in Heaven on the list of the worst song. But number 7, the worst song.
1: That song sucks.
0: Gowan, this just in.
2: Yeah.
0: Bret Michaels is the 5th act to pull out.
2: Oh, no.
0: Of the Freedom 250 concert.
2: Yeah.
0: Listen. I'm going to say this, and I'm going to mean it with all my heart. Pitbull Toddler is an American band. And we play American music.
1: Are you available that weekend?
0: We will make ourselves available.
1: Oh.
0: And we will do it free of charge. Just saying.
1: Wow.
0: Pitbull Toddler will perform live at the 250, if invited, for free. Just pay our travel expenses. Get us up there. Get Tom to get the Sprinter up on that White House lawn.
1: Oh, Tom will get you.
0: Yep. And Pitbull Toddler will perform live.
2: You think- go one further. We'll even be the backup band for Milli Vanilli.
0: Perhaps. If he does House on Pooh Corner.
2: Yeah.
1: Tom had no problem with the National Guard. He'll have no problem with Secret Service.
0: Yeah. They know Tom. They know what's going on.
2: I got my Kelta.
1: Uh-huh. Yeah.
2: Number 6, according to the vinyldistrict.com, the worst song, number 6, I Just Called to Say I Love You.
0: Oh, Stevie come Wonder. On. Oh, that song is fantastic.
1: No, it's not.
4: I just called to say I love you. I just called to say how much I care.
0: That song is fantastic.
1: No.
0: Stevie Wonder.
1: It's one of his best songs?
5: No.
0: Yes.
1: No.
0: Yes.
5: Listen, Superstitious is his best song.
0: I didn't say it was his best song. I said it was up there. Certainly one of his biggest hits.
2: Mm-hmm.
6: 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Tampa's injury attorney.
2: By the way, Stevie makes another appearance on here, I'll tell you. Number five, they say worst songs in rock history. Number five, Under the Bridge, Red Hot Chili Peppers.
1: Yes. Agreed.
5: Garbage.
0: Okay, so then the only way I'll agree with this is if we're going overplayed. Because right now, none of these songs are bad. They're just overplayed. Including Every Breath You Take was the most popular song that year that it came out. So these songs may be overplayed, but Under the Bridge is a great song. I'm sick of hearing it.
1: No, at the end when the like the opera singers come in and stuff, that's horrible.
0: An epic song.
1: That's horrible.
0: That's an epic song is what that is.
1: I see Anthony Kiedis running in his no shirt on. With
0: Don't be
2: skinny. I'm letting you know right now, I'll fight you on this one.
1: Oh, boy.
2: I will fight you on this one because I love this song. Do you think I'm sexy, Rod Stewart?
4: Body, and you think I'm sexy? Come on, baby, let me know.
1: I think this list is dead on.
2: Oh, you're out of your mind. Do You Think I'm Sexy is a great song. I love that song.
0: Is there somebody besides Rod Stewart that should sing that song?
2: No.
0: It would have been better if that was a song sung by a female, I think.
2: No.
1: Yeah. No, it's got to be a dude.
2: It makes it better. Also, it's Rod Stewart, and he's, you know, like the perfect guy to sing that.
1: Yeah.
2: So this ugly. Next one has two different people that are already on the list together doing a duet that makes it a worse song.
5: Stevie Wonder.
0: No, it's Paul McCartney and Stevie Wonder.
2: Both of them together.
0: It is Ebony and Ivory.
2: Ebony and Ivory.
0: Come on. A song that became a staple for racial harmony around the world. That is ridiculous.
2: I don't think
0: comparing the mingling of keys between the ebony keys and the ivory keys to blacks and whites getting along as being sung by a black hero and a white hero in the music industry together.
2: And then covered by probably my favorite cover that I've ever heard. Ebony and Ivory.
0: Who covered it?
2: You. And then four.
0: Oh, yeah. Do we have that?
2: I don't know. I don't know if you can find that, Carmen. Ebony and Ivory sang in karaoke by N4 and Mike Kelta.
3: I'll look for it. 1 second.
2: It was pretty great.
0: I forgot about that.
2: Again, I'm ready to fight. If anybody wants to fight, stand up.
1: We're top three.
2: I will fight you. We are top two.
1: Oh.
2: That was number three. Ebony and Ivory is number three. Number two, I'm going to sing it. I'm not even going to tell you the group whatever, because you're going to join in.
4: We built this city.
0: Oh, come on.
4: We built this city on rock and roll.
2: We built this city.
0: Yeah, that's ridiculous.
4: We built this city on rock and roll.
2: Oh, man, come on. No. Jefferson Starship.
1: It sucks.
2: You're telling me that's the second worst song ever? Yeah, it's got the breakdown where they got the baseball thing. Yeah,
5: everybody's going to
1: maybe not ever, but it's up there.
2: Crazy. Crazy.
5: They play it every Friday.
1: Doesn't deserve to be number two, but definitely top ten.
2: I love that song. Listen, maybe I have the worst taste in history, but I love like four of the songs out of the top ten. Number one, according to the vinyldistrict.com, for the worst.
0: The worst song of all time.
2: Worst song of all time in rock history.
5: Eagles.
2: I know why they picked this. Because somebody made it the worst song. And it's not even this guy's fault.
0: Okay.
2: Imagine
1: John
2: Lennon. And I blame Gail Godot and Kristen Wiig.
1: 100%.
2: That's why they made it so bad, ruined. Because they did it during COVID.
1: Ruined forever.
2: Yep. Ruined it.
1: No coming back from that.
2: Because, listen, that's a beautiful song. A beautiful song. It's a great song. Whether it's overplayed, whether it's this or that, whatever, I don't know. But the reason it is on this list is because of Gail Godot and Kristen Wiig and all that sang it during COVID.
1: That is so...
0: I think they don't like overplayed songs.
2: Yeah, I mean, make a list of overplayed songs. I'm with you. I'll even let you put Stairway to Heaven on there.
0: Yeah.
2: You know what I mean? Sweet Child of Mine goes on there.
0: Yeah.
2: You know, they're great songs, but yeah, are they overplayed? Certainly they're overplayed. Silent Lucidity I'd put on there.
5: Hotel California.
1: I think Under the Bridge is the one I agree with the most.
2: Listen, I'm not a fan.
1: Yeah.
2: But I get it.
1: Oof.
2: I get it, like, why it's a popular song, and, you know, it's a total departure from Chili Peppers. But, yeah, it's not. If it comes on the radio, I'm switching to Built This City.
1: Of course.
2: Built This City.
1: Nobody's putting that on their playlist.
2: Yeah.
3: And I can't find the karaoke, Because, Mike, you just labeled all of your karaoke's Mike or Cow. You never put a song or who you did it with, so I don't know.
0: Yeah, I'm trying to guess, like, what we would have done that for, Galvin. Do you have
2: duets?
0: I looked in the duets. Duet karaoke was Carmen and JD, John in Spanish, and me and you doing Under Pressure.
2: Oh, that was fantastic. Yeah, but we did duets a few times. But yeah, I don't know. Maybe, I don't know. I don't know what that would have been under.
0: All right, hold on. Let me look.
2: But much like Kevin Hart, I know it was on the show. It was there. I just don't
1: know. Maybe it was you and Kevin Hart singing.
2: Yeah, so I think this list is just once again made to make us angry.
0: Yeah, I mean, that's what they do. They do these things, and then they know that you'll talk about it, so, which is what we do. But
1: I thought it was pretty good.
0: I thought it was
1: nailed it.
0: Pretty horrendous. All right, there's Blackie Oakie.
3: That's not it. You did I'm Happy or Happy. Mm-hmm. That's the first one I tried.
0: No. There's, all right, I'm going to read the categories. There's live karaoke. That's not it. There's Dove karaoke. There's Father's Day karaoke. There's favorite band. There's Randy Travis. There's Hall & Oates. There's Metallica karaoke. Mike's birthday karaoke. What is that? No. No, I guess it's not in here.
2: You know, this is making me think. We're due for a karaoke.
0: Are we?
2: Yeah.
0: We should do it off this list. The worst song in the world.
2: Ooh, I'd love it.
0: I know what you're going to do.
2: We built this city. I'm in. Or do you think I'm sexy?
0: Hold on. Oh, Gio, can you grab the back door? Oh, yeah. Just bring our guest right in. I don't know. I feel like the problem with the karaoke is, do we record them or we do them live?
2: Whichever. I mean, you want to do them live? That would probably be the easiest route for a lot of people.
0: Yeah.
2: I mean, I can record. You can record.
0: I like it live just because the pressure of everybody staring at you while you're doing it.
2: Yeah. And we can set up a monitor right there so we could actually, you know, have the mic and do the whole thing.
0: Yeah. We are overdue for sure for some karaoke.
2: See if the theme comes up. Maybe we do some of the 250 people that dropped out of the 250.
0: Oh, yeah. I would sing some Milli Vanilli. In the studio with us are Sean from. In the studio with us is our friend Sean from Bay Gulls and Three Brothers Pizza. How are you?
7: I'm good. How are you?
0: How are things going? Are you hustling?
7: It's not stopping.
0: It never ends.
7: Yeah, usually I always chime in. Like quarterly, I make my rounds. You know, just coming in here and saying hi.
0: But yeah.
7: You reached out to me. You're like, are you okay? Are you looking?
0: I hadn't seen you in so long. I was like, let me just check in to make sure everything's cool.
7: Yeah, it's just been nonstop, man. And today is our 11-year anniversary.
2: Wow, congratulations.
0: Oh, yeah, so today, congrats.
7: It's on a Friday, which is crazy.
0: This one over here, the first one?
7: This one, yeah. So we're bringing back, you know how we did the free slices in COVID?
0: Right.
7: We're doing that next week. So for next 2 weeks, every kid from K through 12 gets 2 free slices from 11 to 4.
0: Wow.
7: So you don't have to buy anything. You just show up. You just have to show up with the kid.
0: Right.
7: That's all you got to do. So we're starting that on Monday, June 1st.
2: Oh, can you believe at all that it's been 11 years?
7: It's like, it's like, oh my gosh, it's been 11 years, but it's like, it's only been 11 years.
2: Oh, yeah.
7: Back and forth, you know, the grind. But yeah, it's been 11 years. Can't believe it.
0: So then as you're doing pizza, you get the idea to do bagels.
7: The bagels, that's
0: and,
7: right.
0: And bagels is open and doing well also.
7: But that's right.
0: Yeah.
7: So I got a bunch of bagels. Matt brought some pastries. There's a different type of smears of the week. There's tons of bagels. There's bacon, egg, and cheeses in here too.
0: Oh,
7: and we do everything the right way. We boil them. We crack open the eggs. The bacon's all thick cut. You know, we don't have any microwaves. That's basically what I'm saying.
0: Wow, that's fantastic.
7: So it's been good. It's been
0: all good. Right, good. So what is the, we don't have any like National Bagel Day or anything coming up?
7: I don't know.
0: Yeah, I don't know.
7: I can't keep up with
0: you
7: it.
0: You got to make up one of those days.
7: Yeah, exactly. That's how it goes. Exactly. But there's tons of flavors. He changes it up every month. So I think you got a couple of different ones in here too. So I think I took a bite of the bacon, egg, and cheese. So.
0: That's all right. A bite missing isn't going to hurt anybody.
2: National Bagel Day has passed us. It was January 15th.
7: Okay, well, yeah. we'll make it today.
0: For next year.
7: Yeah, we'll make it today. That's fine.
0: Yeah, nobody cares.
7: Yeah, that's right.
0: All right, so you got bagels.
7: Yep.
0: And then you got Three Brothers Pizza, all the same locations?
7: Yes, everything's the same still.
0: Yeah. All right. What is the best place for them to find online? 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
7: ThreeBrothersNY.com. 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
0: It's Baygul.
7: 2L,
0: yeah, bagels, but I'm saying so you can find it online.
7: Yeah, yeah.
0: Well, thank you again for getting up early and bringing food in here. We're going to eat it like, devour it like pigs. I can't tell you how many mornings we were like, should we get breakfast?
7: Just text me.
0: I know. How early are you up and about?
7: You just tell me when you want me to be here.
0: All right.
7: You know, I have 130 pizzas right after this, so I have to haul butt back to Odessa and make 130 pizzas.
0: All right, you go make your pizzas. We're going to take a break. We're going to eat some bagels, and then when we come back, we're going to talk to the girl who got a ticket for holding her phone and using her phone with her right arm. When she doesn't actually have a right arm. That lady, that Katie. Yeah, everybody's seen the video. Katie's going to join us when we come back from break. It's the Mike Calta Show. 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

0: the Mike Calder Show. It's 1025 The Bone, 800-771-1025 in the phone numbers. I can't find the Ebony and Ivory duet anywhere. Might be lost for good.
1: No, I'm sure. I'll look for it. I may have it somewhere.
2: Did all you right. pick this song, Michael?
0: I did not. This is Carmen all day.
2: A great pick, Carmen.
3: Thank you.
0: Yeah. Carmen, our next guest is Katie Thomas. That's correct, right? Their last name Thomas? And Katie has made the news. I'm going to play some of that audio for you of why she made the news. She got pulled over by a police officer who accused her of using her phone with her right arm. The only problem is her right arm did not exist. Listen to this audio.
4: Oh, ma'am. Hey, good morning. I'm Deputy Gonzalez with the Pompous County Sheriff's Office. This is the way you're being pulled over. In the city of Lake Worth today, we're doing an operation for distracted driving. You drove past me holding the phone with your right hand, manipulating that phone. I mean, I saw you with the phone in your hand.
3: Obviously not. So you want to just call this a day?
4: I don't want to call it a day. You had a hand up manipulating.
3: You just said my right hand.
4: Well, I thought I saw you with your right hand.
3: You
4: had a hand
3: up.
4: The right hand. I saw you manipulate.
3: So you didn't.
4: With the right hand, perhaps not, right?
3: But I saw you. You didn't see me with my right hand.
4: Okay, so are you saying
3: that you saw me with my right hand?
4: I know what I just said. I'm asking you now. Did you not have your phone on your hand?
3: I did not.
4: You did not have your phone on your hand?
3: I did not.
4: Hand to God, you didn't have your phone on your hand.
3: Hand to God.
4: The other hand to God, you didn't have your phone on your hand.
3: Hand to God.
5: Cool. Other hand to God.
4: Yes, I do.
0: Now, joining us live from West Palm is Katie. I'm pulling her up here right now. There's Katie. Katie, how are you, Pumpkin?
6: I'm good. How are you, Pumpkin?
0: First of all, I'm very proud of you. I am a much bigger, uglier man than you are. And if I got pulled over, I would have been like, oh, bah, bah, bah, bah, bah, bah. And you just handled it nice. And you were calm and quiet. And I don't know why this idiot didn't just choose to go, oh, my bad. I made a mistake and let you go.
6: Honestly, I think we all thought it was going to go that way. I clearly did with that laugh that I gave. So
0: yeah, you were disarmed right away. Like you looked like you were trying to be funny about it and say, "Hey, you look, this is the deal. It can't happen." And he just persisted. Were you baffled? You're like, how could you even insinuate that I would be doing this? It's physically impossible.
6: Yes. Well, and I think very quickly. I knew, you know, just deep down, I was like, oh, this man's giving me a ticket. Like, what are we doing? But I also was so confident that like, even if he did give me a ticket, like, okay, like I'll go fight it and like, it'll get dropped, whatever. Annoying. Sure. But like, what are we doing?
0: Yeah.
6: Is essentially the whole, and then the swearing, honestly. So originally I only caught the second half on my personal device. I don't know if you guys have watched that part, but because he comes back with a citation and it's like, here's your citation. And it's ambiguous. It's not your right hand. It's not your left. It's nothing. So I was like, but you saw it in my right hand. Like, we're here because you saw it. And he's like, yes, I'm not denying it. I'm not, like, that's what I saw. And I'm like, what? And that's after I knew that was after the swearing to God, after showing him multiple times that I did not have a right hand. He still said, yes, I saw it in your right hand. So I was like, okay, case closed. Well, I requested through the Public Records Act to be able to have my body cam footage. Finally got it this past Sunday, like the holiday weekend Sunday.
0: Right.
6: Damn near almost at midnight. Watched it back and I was like, he did make me swear to God. Yep.
0: He said hand to God as if to be more insulting.
5: Because this happened back in February, right?
6: Yes. And that was the whole thing, is like, I was like, how, like, it's crazy when you don't just pay a ticket, how long the system takes. And I even had a Zoom court hearing to see if I wanted a plea deal. And I was like, unless the plea deal is $0 and it's dropped, no.
0: Yeah. So what happened in your Zoom? What happened when you did that? Do you just go like this?
6: In the Zoom, you're not allowed to talk about your case at all. They will toss you out of the Zoom meeting, and then you got to wait till the end of the day for them to get back to you. They were very aggressive about, you do not talk about your case. You do not talk about anything. You're only here to say, yes, I want a plea deal. No, I don't.
0: Okay.
6: And I was like, well, I feel like my dog could have been here for this.
0: The whole time you should have been like, well,
1: yeah,
0: I do. I'm just
1: your
0: scratching your face with your arm. Now, I got to get a little background. What's up with the arm? Were you born without it? Did you have an accident? What happened?
6: No, So I was just born this way. And I was born right on the cusp of them being able to, like, they had ultrasound and stuff, but not good enough to where anybody knew I was coming out with one arm.
0: Right.
6: So it was a surprise to everyone.
0: Yeah.
6: And then I kind of had that upbringing of, we don't know what to do, so we're not going to do anything. We're just going to let her figure it out. And that's, I mean, it sounds chaotic, which it was, but I think in a lot of ways it helped me be comfortable advocating for myself and be comfortable standing up in a situation that I very easily could have backed down or been more meek and mild-mannered. But I mean, you know.
0: What? It's over now, right? You're...
6: Yes, it was finally, it was officially dismissed Wednesday.
0: So, but I mean, like, they can't do anything afterwards, so we could talk now. Come on.
6: Yeah.
0: I mean, can you do anything with your right hand?
6: I get so...
0: Like, text-wise.
6: Unless we're doing the monkey bars, then, like, the world is ours. So I'll show you here. So, like, I have...
0: Oh, it's down to the elbow.
6: Yeah, like, I have an elbow, and I have five fingers. And then this is like...
1: Oh, little baby fingers.
0: Baby fingers is adorable. Yeah.
1: It almost looks like teeth.
0: Teeth, yeah.
6: Yeah, and I can make them wave.
0: That's awesome.
6: And then, could I possibly balance it or something? Yeah, but not in the sense of manipulating it or some people were like, you were holding it to your ear. Like, can you touch your elbow to your ear?
0: No, I cannot. Yeah, I definitely cannot. Yeah. I mean,
6: like, there's so many, or they were like, you had a prosthetic. I'm like, y'all need a deep dive into prosthetics. Because if you think that the prosthetic world has caught up to the point where, like, I mean,
0: robot arms?
6: Yeah, it's like they're so used to seeing AI stuff or hearing these, you know, Mega Million idiots say things like,

0: no less than three of them were just like, hey, aren't you that girl? And I was like, yeah, that's me. And they were all just like, we're so happy it was dropped. It should have never gotten there in the first place. He should have just walked away. So I think it's restoring, not faith.
1: Right. But it's a little bit, I mean, you know not all of them were dicks.
0: Yeah. Right. Like that's kind of like, and I'm not saying the cliche saying or anything like that, because I think it's probably opposite, but there's a few good ones.
1: Yeah.
0: So I'll take the few good ones any day. And like I said, even my guy, I think he was just surprised. I don't think he's had much contact with people of like limb difference right. or anything like that. And I think it more or less spooked him or sent him into some sort of panic or fight or flight or
1: whatever. Didn't know what to do.
0: So, you know, and he chose the wrong direction.
2: You know that the rest of the guys have to be giving him a hard time now.
0: Oh, have to be. He's the butt of 1,000 jokes, I'm sure.
1: I think you should have won the case, walked over and go, hey, no hard feelings, high five.
0: I know. Well, he wasn't even there.
1: Oh,
0: so.
1: He didn't even show up, huh? Yeah.
0: No, because he requested it be dismissed before court, but not very, literally the night before.
1: Yeah.
3: How excited are you to get the police cam footage knowing you're going to post it online and it's going to go crazy, mega, super viral?
0: So I did that and it did. Yeah. So
1: that's what you're saying. When you finally got that footage,
3: you
1: got
3: to know that this is going to be huge the minute I post it, honestly, and that guy's going to look like a fool.
0: Honestly, I sat on it a couple days because I was like, okay, does this, like, what does this do? So I sent it to some friends and they immediately were like, oh my God, Katie, you're so funny. Like, I was like, guys, I told you that's what I did. And I told you that's what he said. They're like, no. But like seeing it and hearing it, they're like, we didn't really think it was how you said. And right. I was like, okay. Like, so I send them that and they're like, okay. And then they're dying. So I'm like, all right, well, screw it. Like, let's toss it up there. And it just went, I mean, it surpassed the original video, which was mind-bogglingly viral. I think this morning I checked and it's got over 88 million views.
1: Are you making money off of that at least?
0: On TikTok, Instagram, I'm still not qualified, which is also, I want to be very clear, like any of this stuff, it's like I have a lifestyle that like this is not, like I still have a full-time job.
1: Right.
0: I'm not quitting. Like I'm a highly educated woman. Like I am not, like, this is not my future, but you know what I'm saying? But I'm also not just going to like piss it away.
1: Right. You're doing the right thing. You're being smart about this whole deal and you're right. You're an educated woman. So people want to talk to you and hear what you have to say. I think that's great.
0: And so sometime today, hopefully, we're going to get an online store live with Hand to God merch.
2: Yes.
3: And
2: fantastic.
0: The proceeds for that are going to go to the Shriners Hospital, which is the hospital that I went to from the age of 3 every single year. Every year until I was 21, they gave me a new prosthetic. It was completely free to me. They took care of the cost, so my family did not have to bear that burden.
1: That's awesome.
0: And they actually found me on the street, like in a stroller. My parents were pushing me, and I had this really terrible prosthetic. It was like a doll arm chopped off and just shoved on my arm. And they were like, what is that? And my parents were like, it's a prosthetic. And they were like, no.
1: And they took you in and got you a new one?
0: Yeah, immediately I started seeing the Shriners right there in Tampa, actually.
1: Oh, really?
0: Yeah, so it was amazing. I was one of the first kids to try the myoelectric arms, which are the arms that are battery powered.
1: Right.
0: And you can control them with your muscle impulses to open and close. I was like the first group of kids that they introduced those to. So the Shriners was pivotal to growing up. And it also was, I encourage anyone, I mean, obviously you can't just go to the Shriners, but as a kid, it was eye-opening to see. I thought having one arm was the biggest thing in the world until I went to the Shriners Hospital and I realized very quickly, I'm thankful I have one arm.
1: Oh, sure. Dude, I've been watching this show on TV lately. It's Medical Mysteries or something, and it's these poor kids that just, anything that you have going on in your life is nothing is in comparison to what these kids are born with and having to live

0: through.
1: Perspective is, you get it real quick when you walk into some of those places.
0: Yeah, it's insane. Tell everybody how they can find you on social media and how they can hop on the store and all that stuff.
1: Okay, so the store will eventually be linked to the Slightly Off Balance Instagram, and that Instagram handle is Slightly Off and then a period balance, spelled exactly how it is. And that's Instagram and that's TikTok. Okay. And I'll have links whenever that store goes live this morning, hopefully, for you guys to go. And like I said, the proceeds from that are going to go directly to the Shriners Hospital.
0: And you do workout videos on that site beforehand?
1: I do. So the whole point, okay, guys, the whole point of the account was I was like, yeah, I'm going to get in it. I'm going to make this account because in my mind, before I did my High Rocks race, I was like, people are going to want to sponsor me because I'm going to be so fast. I'm going to be like, I'm going to crush it. So I was like, but nobody's going to sponsor somebody who has no online presence.
0: Right.
1: So I created the account, was just posting workout videos just to get a baseline for when I did my High Rocks race in April. I was like, okay, so that happened in February. And then I was like, oh gosh, like, and I was like, what? I mean, nobody sponsored me still, but.
0: Listen, you know what's next. You know what's next for you. You give this thing another 30 days and then pop on OnlyFans.
2: Oh, there you go.
0: Slightly on balance.
2: Only hands.
1: Only hands. Yeah, it's only one hands.
0: Listen, don't roll that shit.
1: I'm sorry. Screw it. Here I come.
0: Listen, I'm telling you right now, I see you got tattoos on your hand. How have you not tattooed the other hand yet? I feel like that's the most appropriate.
1: It's actually the only part of my body that doesn't have a tattoo.
0: Really?
1: Is that arm, yeah.
0: What are you holding out for?
1: It draws attention.
0: So what? I like it. It's adorable. Yeah. It's a cute little nose.
3: Since going viral, what's the craziest person or celebrity or place you've seen your video where you couldn't believe they saw that?
1: Okay, so my personal favorite is Jen Hamilton, obviously. Uh-huh. I don't know if you guys know who she is, but, and then I think like runner up is all my friends are freaking out about some like Bachelor contestant or something commented and was like, I'm bringing the popcorn. I'm coming over to watch the blah, blah, blah. And my friends are, they're like, did you see Cameron so-and-so, blah, blah, blah? And I'm like, I don't even know
0: who that is.
1: Who are you talking about? Usain Bolt liked one of my videos. That was pretty dope.
0: That's cool.
1: Yeah. So there's been a couple of really cool characters that have just kind of trickled through that I'm like, oh, you know me?
3: Watch out for the creeps. They're coming next.
1: Thankfully, fingers crossed. I haven't had too many. Too many, not yet.
0: You got four today, so.
1: Yeah, right?
0: We do an event every year called the Punch Out, where we put together boxing matches. I think that you might have a future in doing something there. We'll get you.
1: Yeah, I've always wanted to give that a dabble, but I was trying to decide if it was if it would count against me if they always knew which hand the punch was coming from.
0: No, you have to line you up with somebody that is missing the other hand. So it's equal.
3: Yeah.
1: Yeah. So Southpaw versus somebody else.
0: Yeah. I like it. Well, you're a lot of fun. And I'm glad you stood up for yourself. And I'm glad this played out the way it did. And I hope you get some success and you raise some money for the Shriners. And I definitely appreciate you getting up and being on the air with us today.
1: Awesome. Thank you both so much.
0: Thank you. We'll see you soon. There you go.
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0: She was great.
3: Yeah. Yeah.
0: Like, I'm happy for her that she handled it the right way, and she's going to, I hope she makes a little money off it. I hope she gets
8: some
0: money. Yeah,
8: she wasn't rude. She didn't freak out or do anything, but she was like, are you kidding me? Like, I don't have a hand.
3: Yeah. And he just doubled down.
8: Yeah.
3: Just would not. But maybe she's right. He's kind of freaking out. Like, what is going on?
9: Or just in shock. Like, like he already had his mind made up.
0: But then you just say,
9: oh, my bad.
0: I must have definitely have seen something wrong. I apologize. And then you look like the nicer cop.
9: Yeah,
0: you know?
9: But you know there's some cops that just can't admit when they're wrong.
3: He had time to go back to the cruiser, sit down, write the citation.
8: Yeah.
3: Right. In that time, he could have came back and said, I'm going to give you a warning.
9: He's still
3: insisting that she had the phone in her hand, but I'm going to give you a warning, go on your way, and that's it. Because he's got to know that that footage is going to be out there.
8: Yeah, and you know that all the other cops are like, hey, man, good job, high five, doing all that stuff.
9: Well, and the fact that he tried to get it dismissed beforehand and then also didn't show up, like, you know, he knows.
3: Something that gets that many views, that's never going away.
8: Nope.
3: That's never going away.
0: No, that's, I'm surprised this is not, well, I was going to say, on the Tonight Show or whatever, but those shows are going away.
3: Yeah. 80 million views, and it's been, what, 48 hours?
0: That's pretty insane.
3: That's just her video. Like, it's been reposted by others. I saw it on the Barstool.
0: Yeah, I saw it on News Feed.
3: Yeah, so everybody's reposted, so you add those views on top of it. I mean, it's got to be crazy to go that level of viral.
0: I don't want to jinx this, but I know I just did by saying that, but I haven't been pulled over for anything in such a long time that I'm never the kind of guy that's gonna be a dick when I get pulled over, because it's just like the song says, I got a lawyer, I can fight the case. I'm not going to get pissed off with the cop. I may try to have a nice discussion with him and be like, but most of the time, if it's speeding, I probably was speeding, so I'm not going to try to fight that. But in this case, if they came over and were like, no arm, I'd be blown away by that.
3: Yeah, but when she goes, so what are we going to do here? That was his out.
0: Yeah, right? She said, well, you want to call it a day.
3: Yeah. That's his out right there. He's like, you know what? I'm sorry.
0: Yeah.
3: I didn't see it.
0: That was the most adorable little nub I've ever seen with those little fingers.
8: That was crazy. Yeah. The little fingers. It looks like little teeth.
3: Yeah. Yeah, I assumed it had been amputated. I didn't really know.
8: Yeah.
3: She was born that way.
0: Why? I wanted to see her tattoo the nub where the fingers were, so it looked like a little face with little teeth on it. Yeah. That would have been adorable. I liked her a lot.
3: She did not turn down OnlyFans entirely.
8: No.
0: No, she said there's been a couple of times where she's like, screw it, let's do OnlyFans.
3: Yeah.
0: Listen, that's the OnlyFans that I want to see, the one with a little nub in it, you know? Any regular run-of-the-mill, all-limb-having girls are on there. There's plenty of them to choose from.
8: Could you imagine that? She does OnlyFans and she's making, you know, millions like a lot of these girls are and stuff, and that cop's like, are you kidding me?
0: Are you kidding me?
8: I'm out here saving lives and doing stuff, and I made her a multimillionaire.
3: Launched her in stardom.
8: Yeah.
0: Who is the biggest OnlyFans player that you're surprised by?
8: What do you mean?
0: Like to me, I still can't get over Bad Baby and how much money she made.
8: Oh, it's insane. Yeah.
0: I mean, it's ridiculous. I'm saying from where she started what she became, like how it started with Catch Me Outside.
9: But she's been in the spotlight since she was 13.
3: So the curiosity factor, I think, plays a big, big role.
0: That is really creepy.
9: Yeah.
3: Uh-huh.
0: That is really creepy that she started. That Catch Me Outside when she was 13?
9: 13 or 14, but I think it was I think it was 13.
8: Yeah, but also think about how many creeps are out there and how there was countdowns for when the Olsen twins turned 18 and everything, you know what I mean?
3: Thinking back on that, that was really weird and creepy because they're not even attractive, really.
8: If they're,
9: oh, my God. That's what makes it creepy.
0: If they were hot, it'd be different.
3: But also, the Olsen twins you saw as babies.
8: Babies.
3: Like, they were babies on Full House.
0: Yeah.
8: I think until they turn 18.
3: Yeah.
0: I always assumed that was just like a joke, a thing to say. Oh, nope. Olsen twins.
3: I don't know.
9: Well,
3: I
9: remember now we know all, you know.
3: A lot of shock jock radio shows were doing Olsen twin countdowns.
0: Ugh.
8: Yeah, but also if Olsen twins, if there was OnlyFans, and when they turned 18 and they went on OnlyFans, richer than they are now.
3: The non-twin is the hot one.
0: That's the one from the Avengers
3: movies?
0: From
3: the Avengers,
8: yeah.
3: Scarlet Witch. Ashley Olsen.
0: I'm telling you, this girl does the right thing. Take advantage of this. She doesn't have to get naked. Just cover up her boobs with her nub. Do one of these. I would take that. I'd take a look at that.
3: You were dying to ask dirty questions, I could tell.
0: No, they weren't. I did not. I just want to know, like what Galvin said, that, you know, you all of a sudden you get this fame that comes with all this.
3: Overnight.
0: Yeah. So now it's a matter of what you do with the fame, if you're going to capitalize on it or if you're just going to say, hey, it was fun while it lasted. Yeah. By 15 minutes, you know? So that's what I wanted to know.
3: I was sliding in those DMs late last night.
0: Wait, really? So it's funny because yesterday when we were talking about the story, I looked her up, but all they had was her first name. So I kind of half-assed searched it and then stopped. And then when you hit me up last night and said you had it, I was like, all right, I'm talking. That's the way to go.
3: She's good.
0: Hell yeah, yeah. Let me grab some of these phone calls. Mike Calta Show, good morning.
7: Morning, Mike.
0: Hello, sir. What's happening?
7: Yeah, buddy. I was in law enforcement many years, and I've worked with guys like that. You know, he should have, the upper brass should have dismissed that a long time ago. How he still issued the citation after knowing that this is most likely, because, you know, everybody's got body cameras now. You know, they can request a FOIA request, which is the Freedom of Information Act, and exactly what she was going to do. You know what happened, and now he's going to be ridiculed and made fun of. And the problem is your integrity. The only thing you got, especially going to court, is your integrity.
0: Right.
7: If you lie, I'll just give you an example. There was a guy years and years ago that I worked with. There was some kind of hot rod truck. Okay, the seatbelt was from the right to left, not left to right. He stopped him. I was working, you know, zone with him over on Racetrack Road in the Odessa area. And he said that he saw the belt buckle in the top left-hand corner of the door jamb, which is not the case.
0: Right,
7: because
0: the other side.
7: The seatbelt was on the... Anyway, so he went to court. The guy showed pictures. You know, we didn't have, you know, this body cameras. Some of them were issues, some of them were not. And it got dismissed, you know, and... After that, you know, the magistrate or the judge or whomever's, you know, proceeding over it, it's your perception of it, and it's also your integrity. And if you don't have integrity or you're lying, then every single court case is going to get questioned or dismissed.
0: Yeah. Well, I mean, this guy's got a precedent set now, so they know what kind of guy he is, and they know that he's a guy that will probably is not as trustworthy as they had hoped. So appreciate it. Thank you. I'm just glad that it worked out for this girl because she seems like she was cool and, you know, it's a pain in the ass to have to deal with, but she seems to have done it the right way.
8: By the way, speaking of people cool or not cool, I had an incident the other day I sent you guys. So apparently a girl, local girl from Clearwater that was part of one of our Hot or Nots. And it was...
0: Oh, I didn't know what... Okay, so that's what that was.
8: Yeah, so it was a guy and two girls, and it was over in Clearwater, and I forget what the story was, but apparently she must have just come across it on my Instagram, because it'll post the Hot or Nots, whatever, and she was arguing with people in the comments.
0: Right.
8: And going crazy, and I'm just like, all right, I'm gonna let this go. Then she direct messaged me and very rudely told me, you gotta take that S down, and da-da-da, this and that, and it's not even true, and blah-blah-blah. And I go, I don't have to do anything. Actually, the first thing I wrote back to her was, there's a nice way to ask that. And then she's, you know, yelling at me and doing all this stuff. And I go, listen, I go, there's been plenty of people who have asked me to take it down. And I've taken it down. No big deal. I said, but don't be rude to me like that. Well, you need to do that. And I go, I'm giving you one more chance. I go, you can ask me nice and I'll take it down. And she goes, will you please take it down? And I said, no problem.
0: I was gonna say no.
8: I took it down and I said, good luck in your future. And I sincerely mean that.
3: Yeah.
8: And she just said, thank you. I go, there you go. That's it. That's all you got to do.
10: Just
8: you got
10: to be nice to people.
8: Be nice. Yeah. Be nice.
0: Well, don't come at me like you're going to do something.
8: Yeah. And and you can't have that up there. And I go, you should learn the law. Yeah. I go, I 100% can have it up there. But yeah, long story short, she wound up asking nicely. I took it down. No big deal.
3: Right.
0: Okay.
8: Yeah.
0: All right. I can't believe I can't find Ebony and Ivory.
8: Oh, I know. It's driving me crazy.
0: I'm trying so hard to go through it.
8: Was it possibly for Black History Month?
0: No, I looked in there too.
8: Well, Moose, get on it.
0: Come on, Moose. All right. We got to take a break. If you'd like to get through and be a part of the show, 800-771-1025 are the phone numbers.

0: where she says to him, did you put that I had it in my right hand on the ticket? And he said no, and then she made him say it. She's pretty smart. She made him say it on the body cam.
1: Oh, yeah.
0: So
1: yeah.
0: You're saying it was in my right hand.
1: Oh, yeah, she insisted.
0: The guy, I don't... It's a great open letter for Galvin. Cops that write tickets for no reason.
1: Yeah, I'm sure it's been done before over the years. Thank you, sir.
2: Yeah, how is that guy feeling today?
3: Oh, yeah.
2: That it's gone.
1: I think the fact that he dismissed it the day before, he knew it was going to go crazy.
2: Yeah, probably.
4: But he should have dismissed it way earlier.
3: How he doesn't go, yeah, all right, then your left hand. Whatever. You know what I mean?
2: Like, yeah, there's so many outs.
3: I saw you holding your hand. Mm. He said right hand. And when she goes, you saying right hand, whatever, and then holds up the thing, and then he goes, okay, left hand, whatever, you were holding
5: but
3: in your hand.
5: But then what hand is she using to drive?
3: Right. You've never driven with your knees? I've seen you eat spaghetti behind the wheel.
5: That's true.
2: But that's almost like that scene's out of a movie.
3: The
2: cop, like, oh my God.
3: Yeah. Yeah.
2: Like, I feel like that's been in a movie before.
1: I can't wait until we come back and we play at the
2: Freedom Fest,
1: and that girl's up there just dancing like Soy Bomb with the one arm out, just going crazy
2: in the air, like,
3: by the way, that would make such a great movie scene if Adam Sandler was the cop, and I saw it in your right hand, she holds up, goo!
2: Like that again.
1: Mike Calda, the show, good morning.
6: Hello?
1: Yes, sir.
6: Hi, my name's Chris. Great interview. You always have great interviews.
1: Thank you.
6: Quick little story. I was on a flight, and I'm a single guy on the flight. Hot blonde is coming towards me. I'm like, geez, she's gorgeous. She sits down next to me. I'm like, yes. She sits down, and she goes, hey, I don't know if you mind, but do you mind if I take my arm off? And I'm like,
1: oh,
6: whoa.
1: Shut up.
6: like, what? Okay, now I'm just interested. So we start talking the whole time about that she was born that way and all that stuff.
1: I would be like, cool. Hey, any chance you let me yank it off for you?
2: Oh.
6: Then she took her leg off, too. She didn't have two appendages. But
1: that's great. Did you feel automatically like you had more of a shot at her?
6: A little bit. Like, yeah. I was like, Britney Spears now. She's gettable, you know?
1: Yeah.
3: Please do not tell us her name was Eileen.
1: that would blow my mind if a chick sat down next to me and said, can I take my arm off?
3: There was a guy that I knew that took a girl home and they were making out and stuff. And he did something, whatever, and her arm came off. She didn't tell him that she was missing an arm. And he was like freaked out because he thought he pulled her arm off. Right, he didn't know what the hell was going on.
2: A lot of the prosthetic legs now are so good. You can't tell when people are just walking around that they have a prosthetic leg.
1: Yeah.
3: Yeah. Especially, I mean, if they're wearing jeans and they have, even if they have one of those ones, it's like the kind of metal, whatever. If you can't see it, it moves pretty much like a regular leg. So yeah, unless they show you, you're like, oh.
1: I went out years ago when I was single and I saw a hot girl in a wheelchair. And I thought, how do we do this? Do you talk to her? Do you think that she's, I don't know, is she interested in talking to dudes? Mm. She's trying to meet guys? I don't know. She was rolled up at the bar.
3: She's still a woman that wants to talk to people. I mean, maybe not. Maybe bother. But I mean, like, hey, you know, just like anybody else, it may go well. It may not. But that's also with any girl that walks on two legs.
1: But I just felt like she's probably so used to getting specific attention.
3: I would say, talk to her. Don't say a word about the wheelchair.
1: No. Yeah.
2: That's the move.
3: Yeah.
1: You say, hey, how you doing?
3: And then if she brings up the wheelchair, go, oh my God, you're in a wheelchair. Didn't even realize it.
1: He was so sweet. He didn't even see the wheelchair.
3: I told you about the girl that used to come into the nightclub that I worked at. She would sit at the bar and she was beautiful. She was a beautiful girl. And guys would talk to her or whatever, and then she'd get up and she had like total club foot and would like waddle away. And it was oh no, you got her number.
2: Do not ask to walk her to her car at the end of the night.
3: No.
1: Will you be the wheelchair girl? That's terrible.
3: Do ask her if she wants to dance.
4: They can still dance.
1: I'm not going out. No, they can't. They just spin around in their
3: chair. You just sit in her lap.
1: Yeah.
3: Mm. It's fun.
1: Mike Cal, the show, good morning.
6: Hello.
1: Yes, sir.
6: Yeah, this is Chris again. Sorry, I either disconnected or I don't know what had to happen, but I was leading into something else with that story. I'm also a paramedic firefighter, and I was really hoping that you would provide some Chris Stapleton tickets for me and my fiance, who's a teacher. I tried to get them when they're on sale right away.
1: Carmen, can we provide those?
4: 1 second.
1: Like Carmen, check, sir. We have them. They're yours.
2: What are your thoughts on Evanescence?
6: All right, appreciate it.
4: I am
6: not
4: sorry.
6: Not quite Stapleton.
4: I'm sorry. We do not.

0: would have Chris Stapleton take it.
1: I tried.
2: It's Carmen's fault.
1: I tried.
0: It's not my fault. They were very popular. I'm pretty sure they went both on Tuesday and Wednesday.
3: Carmen, why
4: Carmen,
3: was
4: you
3: he?
4: Live in my neighborhood now? You can't know, really?
3: When he was asked, I saw Carmen on camera putting the thumbs down.
5: Yeah.
0: I was not.
5: Screw this guy.
1: I'm sorry, sir. I would love to have given you those tickets, but we don't have them. You don't have them? You don't have them.
0: Yeah.
1: Last call. Mike held the show. Good morning.
0: Just remember that one.
6: Hey, Mike.
1: Yes, sir.
6: I got to tell you this funny story. When I was younger, this guy, Joey, he had a girlfriend. She was smoking hot. And he found out she had no legs. We used to tease her that she'd take it off her arm when he's banging her. He said, not only do I bang her with an arm and up, when they used to get into a fight, she used to rip it off and hit him with it.
1: That's how I'd want to do it if I was banging her. I'd want to rip him off while I'm banging her.
3: Yeah, or if you get into a fight with her, just take him with you.
1: Yeah.
3: Like, you think about what you did and just take her.
1: Hold on to these, what you're thinking, yeah. Listen, I opened the floodgates the other day, and they are just raging right now. I gave out a message, an anniversary message from a lovely lady.
3: Boy.
1: To her fiance. She just caught me at the right moment. She emailed me right as I was about to go on the air, and I did it, and I actually said, don't email and ask me to do this anymore. I'm not turning this show into the Funky Bunch. We're just giving shout outs on the entire show. I've been inundated by people now wanting me to give their boyfriend.
3: You deserve it.
0: Yep.
1: Why? Because it was nice to one person?
3: Yep.
1: Why do I deserve that?
3: Because
1: why can't people just say,
0: that's one person, you got to do it for everybody.
3: Yeah. That's not what we don't do that on the show. That's not what we do. And then you did it, and now everybody assumes you do it.
1: Yeah. Oh my God.
0: Because they don't hear the whole thing. All they hear is, oh, he gave someone a shout out.
1: Right.
0: And then it stops.
3: Yeah.
0: Their brain stops. They don't hear the rest of it.
5: Oh, my husband would love that. Oh, my friend would love that.
1: And I feel bad. I'd love to say hello to everybody's boyfriend or husband.
3: Go ahead. Just say it now.
1: Hey, guys.
0: No.
1: Heads up.
3: Hello, boyfriend. Hello, girlfriend. Hello, fiance. Hello, mother. Hello, father.
1: Your girlfriend, your wife,
3: yeah.
1: Your sister all wanted to say hi.
3: We got it.
1: Thank you. We know you guys listen to the show, and we appreciate it. And they love you.
3: Happy birthday to your dog. Happy birthday to your cat. Happy birthday to your bird.
1: Yeah.
5: Just do it like Mad Libs. Like, hello.
7: Blank.
1: Ralph. Yeah.
5: Thank you so much for listening to Mike out the show. Happy
7: anniversary.
1: Put in your own. I got it. Makes a lot of
5: sense. It's like sometimes you have the spots in the Tampa area.
3: Yeah.
1: Can we come up with a ready, set, lie?
5: I don't know. Mm-hmm.
1: You know what I miss playing is whose tweet?
3: Yeah. Well, nobody tweets anymore.
1: I mean, I've even been trying to get on Twitter and
5: Elon screwed that one up.
1: He really messed that up for us.
5: Well,
1: does the good outweigh the bad? But Elon, he's done so many good things.
5: What has he done?
1: He gave us underground tunnels. He gave us Tesla.
5: Nobody's using the underground tunnels.
1: Sure they are. In Vegas, like, they're using them like crazy in Vegas.
5: One little stretch in Vegas that you have to pay to go in.
1: Yeah.
5: And it's like a little tourist trap.
1: Yeah.
5: All right, so what else?
3: I'd pay to not have to go underground. Yeah. I don't want to go underground.
0: Yeah.
5: Here, drive the Tesla through this sewer.
1: He gave us the Starlink.
5: Who has Starlink?
0: Who uses it?
1: My son. We have it in the Sprinter.
5: Okay.
1: Oh, you're a negative Nelly.
5: No, I just, like, I just don't know what he's done that's so amazing. What else?
1: Technology.
5: Mm.
1: All sorts.
5: I'm not impressed. He ruined Twitter. That's where it used to be.
3: That was a big thing.
5: Oh, yeah. That's the thing that affects me the most.
1: He did ruin Twitter.
5: Yeah.
1: Twitter was good. All right, well, we can't play that. We will play Ready, Set, Lie. Hopefully, we can come back with a lie when we come back from break. Carmen, you too.
0: Yeah.
1: All right. We'll figure out who's lying and who's telling the truth next. It's Mike Caldas Show. You will not win Chris Stapleton tickets, but we do have tickets for Evanescence, Kid Rock, which is Saturday night, with Big and Rich, and some other stuff.
3: Also, get your anniversaries in.
1: No.
3: Yeah.
1: What? 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

0: bone. 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Oh, man, I'm so full from eating the bagels. It's sitting right in my stomach.
1: Yeah, they lay heavy.
0: Yeah, you know? In a good way.
1: In a good way, yes.
0: Like it's Friday and I'm in the home stretch.
1: I'm not sure what this is, some type of pastry.
0: Yeah.
1: I don't know if it's like guava or something. I don't know what it is. It's delicious. It's got some weird.
0: Don't question it, Jim.
1: Jelly. Yeah.
2: Just eating stuff.
1: Yeah.
2: Don't know what it is. Yeah.
1: But if I wanted to go order this at Bagels, I would not know what to order.
2: Take a picture of it.
1: Yeah.
2: Ask AI.
1: Give me the pastry thing with the weird jelly that tastes
2: just
1: really
2: good. Just breathe on them. Just breathe on them. Go, what is this? I just ate it. What is this?
0: In a million years, I wouldn't ask for a guava pastry, but I'm sure it's delicious.
1: It might not even be that. I'm just assuming.
0: Right.
1: Yeah.
3: Chad loves guava, and I tried to make it for him. It is not easy.
0: Try to make guava? Would you get a... How do you do that?
3: I went and got guava, like the fruit. And like, it's just really tedious because you have to take off the skin. You don't have to, but the skin is really bitter. So you take out the skin, you have to scoop it all out, then you cook it down. And they were just baby guavas too. So I had to do like 50 of these little things. They're like a little bit bigger than grapes, right? So you don't get a lot out of them. And it just took forever. And then the pastries, they did not come out good, and he did not eat any of them. And it was just a big waste of time. All right. Well, that's a fun story. All right. So it looks like they weren't actually just ignoring me, that they actually lost signal. So I think hopefully, their power is out. So they are going to reboot and hopefully join us, but we were about to play a game, but I do need the rest of the guys to be able to play that game. So maybe instead, I know that we don't really need anyone for this game, because we still got quite a little bit of time. So I'm just going to go. I just have to find the sounder. Where is it? Okay, so maybe we'll just play a little bit of this instead.
4: Okay, everybody, this is Mari Povich, and it's time to play Who's My Baby's Daddy?
5: Lord, I've been done had too many babies, honey. Who is my baby daddy? Girl, I'd be a millionaire if I could ever figure out where I got Cheeto, Limbo, Cracker Jack, Orangelo, K Martina, Salmonella, Velveeta, Jenna Talia, Catfish, Leroy, Cocoa Puffs, and Pluto, Penelope, Jack Daniels, Buford, and LaMangelo. Who is my baby daddy? Don't even two of these children even look alike. Aloe Vera, Maybelline, Gingivitis, Brill Cream, Cruex, NyQuil, Gangsta Q and Daffodil, Ron Bacardi, Captain Morgan, D-Mark Torres, and DeLorean, Gynalotrim, and Felicia, Chlamydia Champagne. Who named these children, and how many of them is it? Why they always want to come live with me anyway? Ask them who their daddy is. Look over yonder, there go. Nova Scotia, Bubblicious, Couponita, Gonorrhea, Ice Bucket, Batuglia, Visine, and Margarita, Percolator, Terminator, Velcro, and Taekwondo, Varicella, Chromosome, Obstetria, and Shatheed. That's an ignorant one right there, Shatheed. Who is these baby daddies? I wish I knew. I'd show suing for some child support, honey. Shoes.
3: All right, so first we are, what we're going to do, we are going to get a contestant. Let's go to line one. Hello, who is this?
6: Cameron,
3: hi. Do you have any kids of your own?
6: Yes, ma'am, I do.
3: You do? How many kids?
6: I have one redheaded baby girl.
3: All right, and you know it's her because you're redheaded, I'm assuming.
6: Oh, for sure. Okay. Oh, for sure. Yes, ma'am.
3: I gotcha. All right, so here's how the game goes. We're going to hear her side of the story. Then we're going to hear his side of the story. You and I can talk about it a little bit. Usually, Galvin and Mike will give you their opinion. I really can't do that because I have it here with me. But you can kind of just go over your thought process with me a little bit. Give me an answer. And if you get it, you get a prize, right? So are you ready to hear her side of the story?
6: Yes, ma'am.
3: Here we go.
7: This is Christelle and Crystal. Yeah. Welcome them back to the show. Yeah. Twins. 4 months ago, Christelle and Crystal began their dramatic journey on our show to find out who fathered Christelle's daughter, Brittany. So before we find out why they're back, let's take a look at what happened on those two appearances. The first time we met twin sisters Christelle and Crystal, both women were determined to prove to a man named Kebo that he was the father of Christelle's daughter, Brittany.
8: You're the mother.
9: Yes.
8: And you're the father.
9: Yes.
8: You tell me if you see anything familiar.
7: The results shocked us all.
8: Kebo! You are not.
7: No! A few months later, Christelle and Crystal brought a second man named Ernest to the show, who they were praying was the father.
8: Ernest, you are not.
7: Today, Christelle and Crystal have brought a third man named JT to the show, and they say this drama will come to an end because there's no doubt about it. He's the father.
3: Hello.
0: Garmin?
3: Yes, can you hear me?
0: Oh. Yay!
3: Woo! All right.
0: Garmin, you're doing a great job. We're going to let you finish this out.
3: Okay.
0: We're all going to watch you do this.
3: Okay, perfect.
1: I'm dying to hear what happened with the guava story.
0: Yeah, we're right at the edge of our seats.
3: Listen, it was such a bad story. And I was like, oh, they're just being jerks.
0: No.
3: And they're just going to be silent when
0: no.
3: just to make fun of me. And then I realized, and then I looked at Bone TV. And you guys were not moving, so
2: I'm going to be honest with you, Carmen. You started that guava story, and I grabbed a fork and stuck it in the outlet and shut the power down.
3: Listen, I get it. I knew it was going to be bad, but you guys just let me go with it. I don't know.
2: We watched the replay thing, and you ended the story, and you go, yeah, "That's a story."
1: The worst part is, it looked like Mike froze on YouTube, so Carmen sees Mike just sitting there, not moving,
3: just being Well, anyway, you guys are joining us. We're actually right in the middle of, excuse me, Cameron, lower your radio, please.
0: Come on, Cameron.
3: So we are right in the middle of who's the baby daddy.
0: That isn't even Cameron. That's somebody in the background that won't shut up. Go ahead, Cameron.
3: Okay. So anyway,
2: turn it down on the
3: I did. I just thing. Did. I turned the wrong one down. All There's right, a lot going right. on, guys.
0: Right. I understand. This
2: Start the guava story over.
3: No. So we just heard her side of the story. This lady, she's been on the show twice. Both times did not find the baby's father. And now she's back for the third time.
0: Oh, what a stinking hoe.
3: To try and find the baby daddy.
1: All right.
3: So here's his side of the story.
0: All right.
10: I'm JT. I'm not the first man. I'm not the second man. I'm the third man to test it for this baby. I felt positive this baby not mine. I would have bet $5,000 cash. I met Crystal at the bus stop. We had sex the first night. Man, she ain't nothing but a trick. She called me 4 years later out of the blue. Say I had a baby bar. Who believe that? The only reason Crystal bring me on here, because she know I keep big money. I got 2 grown kids, and I'm done making babies. As for Crystal running her big mouth, I slept with that hoe, too. They're both a bunch of freaks. The twins brought me here to get some money, they're not going to get a dollar out of me. This is JT.
0: All right.
3: All right, so that was his side of the story. Cameron, are you there?
11: Yes, ma'am, I am.
3: All right, you shut your background up. Awesome. All right, so were you listening to both her side and his side of the story?
11: Yes, ma'am, I was.
3: Okay, so I know Mike and Galvin, they missed out on her side, but do you guys just want to weigh in?
0: I'm going to say that she's a 3-time loser. I say he's not the baby's daddy.
3: And brought her twin with her, by the way.
0: Yeah, and sister's involved.
3: Galvin?
2: Yeah, I say not as well.
3: All right, Cameron?
11: I'm going to have to say the third time's a charm. He is the baby daddy.
3: He is the baby daddy. All right, well, let's find out.
7: In the case of 4-year-old Brittany, JT, you are not.

0: Cameron.
1: Skis and ho.
0: You were not right, but we do have a consolation prize for you, or a cancellation prize, as some of our listeners would like to say. Mike Kelta, please take it back over.
1: Yeah, no problem.
0: Thank you.
1: All right, you did a good job, Carmen.
2: Yeah, Guava.
0: All I was saying is, guava is a very hard fruit to work with, okay? You know what?
3: When we're off, Galvin's like, I hope to God we turn back on and she's still telling the story.
2: I would love for us to come back on and you go, and so then I mix it together and that's it. That's guava. That's how I do it.
0: No. All I was going to get, guava.
2: And Chad hated it.
0: Yeah, he didn't like it. It's hard to work with. I recommend buying your guava pastries elsewhere.
3: All right. Well, that's the story.
1: Okay. We announced earlier, Bret Michaels has been the latest to pull out of the... of the performance. Now we've got Martina McBride is officially out.
2: No.
1: I would like to thank you and clear the air. I will not be performing at the Great American State Fair on June 25th. Then we go down to the Commodores. The Commodores will not be performing at the Great American State Fair.
3: You know Trump, like, they were all losers. They're not good enough to play here.
1: It was supposed to be... I mean, who rolled this out and thought this was a good idea?
3: Clearly, they didn't have it locked
1: down. Martina McBride, not only did they not have it locked down, but who thought this would have been a good idea?
3: A great lineup.
1: Martina McBride, Young MC, CNC Music Factory, Vanilla Ice, Milli Vanilli, The Commodores, Morris Day and the Time, Flo Rida, and Bret Michaels.
2: Yeah, but also for $8,000, you got everybody on that list, you know their name. You know what I mean?
3: It's true.
1: Yeah. Yeah. I mean, Flo Rida is the most successful one on here, I think.
0: But it doesn't seem like any of them agreed to do it prior to them announcing it. That's the weird thing.
1: No, Martina McBride out, Young MC out, CNC Music Factory not sure yet.
2: So Bret Michaels was in.
1: He was in.
2: Yeah, because the way he said, he goes, you know, I agreed to this, whatever, but then it turned into something that I did not, you know, want to have happen. It became so decisive and everything. So that's why he pulled out. But he was in at one point.
1: All I know is Pitbull Toddler stands firm with their offer to play for free for America.
2: For America.
1: We will do it for America.
2: Yeah, for the people.
1: We'll play for the people. all we ask is that you provide transportation to and from, I assume, Washington, D.C.
2: Accommodations.
1: Some accommodations. Mm. And we're good to go. It doesn't have to be a private jet. We'll fly a commercial. Got to get Tom there, and you got to get a sprinter there.
4: And maybe a sandwich in the back room.
1: Well, I mean,
4: you know.
1: Yeah. I assume that food comes with it.
4: All right.
1: If not, we'll take bagels with us.
4: Mm.
2: That's my per diem.
1: All right. The power outage threw me off, Carmen.
0: Yeah, I know. You only got a couple more minutes.
1: I know.
2: I had one of the guys, our most popular place, Publix. He came up to me and he goes, Publix, got to say hi. And he asked, he goes, how do you guys like doing it from Mike's house? I said, it's great. And I go, it's the same distance for me to Mike's house or the station, whatever. And I said, and he's built out the studio and everything. And he goes, doesn't he feel like he's in his house all the time? And I go, yeah, but I don't think he's ever really in there unless we're doing the show.
0: He loves it.
2: Right. But also, how often are you out here when we're not doing the show?
1: No, I came in here yesterday for about a half hour just doing some prep work, but that's usually the most time I'll spend. Yeah. It's like a half hour.
2: I said, so it's like anything else, you know?
1: Yeah, I mean, most of the time we're done here by 10 o'clock and I take a little snap, and then I go out and go about
2: my day. He also asked me that. He goes, so you guys, you're done for the day? And I go, yeah. And he goes, that's nice. And I go, oh, it's real nice.
3: It is nice.
2: Yeah.
1: I am inundated with, and rightfully so, with people sending me the meme, if you know one person, take the one person that would fall asleep first in a movie theater and you'd win $10 million.
2: Oh, yeah.
1: And everybody's saying it to me.
2: Yeah.
1: I agree with that.
3: That's true, yeah.
1: Yeah, you don't have to tell me anymore. I get it.
3: Every time I've went to a movie with you, you've fallen asleep.
1: Yes. I will not fall asleep during Disclosure Day.
3: Mm.
1: I will be interested in that movie.
3: Mm-hmm. I'm still surprised you didn't go see Devil Wears Prada.
1: I have it here to watch. So I don't have to go see it in the theater anymore.
3: Yeah, but isn't some guy holding his cell phone up in the back of the room?
1: It's a better copy now. No, I'll probably watch it this weekend.
3: Yeah.
1: Yeah.
3: It was good. It was very good.
1: Yeah, I got shut out from the movie theater.
2: I haven't watched Busboys yet.
1: No, I haven't watched it.
3: So it wasn't in the theaters very long because my son and I tried to go see it, And it was at, there was like, it was in like one theater and it was down in Sarasota.
2: Oh, really?
3: Yeah. Like it wasn't showing anywhere. So it must have had a really short run.
2: Well, it wasn't like a major release either. Yeah, they still, they did it. Yeah.
3: It had only been out for like, I don't know, 3 weeks or something.
2: Yeah, but maybe they like, yeah, we put it out there and then we make all the money off of
3: streaming.
1: Yeah, I did not see it. I would watch it. That is something I would watch on streaming.
3: But also, I didn't hear anybody that saw it that said it was great.
1: Yeah.
3: No. I assume it's going to be great.
1: I don't know anybody that saw it.
3: Yeah, neither do I. Yeah.
0: I never saw a trailer for it. Mm. The only reason why I knew about it is because we talked about it on air, you know?
1: Yeah. I don't think Bobby has any plans to come on down here for a long time.
3: No.
1: I miss my number one best friend.
2: Yeah, he was here like a bunch. All in a certain time, you right, know, now, right. Yeah.
3: Maybe we go to him. Oh. It would be cool to go to the mothership.
1: I would do that. I would fly out to San Antonio.
3: Yeah.
1: I mean, Austin.
3: Austin. I just saw the Comedy Store put out an Instagram reel from one show the other night.
2: Yeah.
3: And the lineup of comedians on that one show, insane.
2: It was Tom Segura, Nikki Glaser, Theo Von, Bobby Lee, David Spade,
1: Sebastian,
3: Kevin Nealon.
2: Sebastian, yeah.
3: Yeah, all in one night. Like, I'm mad you're sitting there and they're just, and I guess you don't know who's going to be there.
1: But that's the same way for, like, the
2: Cellar.
1: Comedy Cellar, yeah.
3: Oh, and
1: you can
3: then
1: go
3: Theo.
1: There and see Chris Rock and, yeah, and Theo. You can go there and see all these great Saturday Night Live New York comedians just pop in and do sets at the Cellar all the
3: time.
1: That's
3: got to be great, though, you know? But my luck, I'd go there and it'd be a bunch of people I've never heard of.
1: Dude, I went there to see Bobby do the Dirty Show.
3: Yeah.
1: And while I was in the Dirty Show, they brought in Jason, what's his face? The fighter?
3: Jason Ellis.
1: Ellis. And then they were like, oh, we have a special guest just land here from Austin. And it was Hinchcliffe and...
3: And the, that'd be cool.
1: Asian guy.
3: I'd like to go, like, I want to go to the Cellar in New York and watch, like, a night of comedy.
1: It's great.
3: You know?
1: Great.
3: Like, I've never been in those famous
1: and it's
3: rooms.
1: So small.
3: Yeah, but I've never had a chance to go to, you know, super famous rooms.
1: Mm. I've been at the table where the comics all sit and they just make fun of each other.
3: Oh, I don't have the balls for that.
1: No, I didn't want to sit at the table, but just be there while they're doing it.
3: I feel so uncomfortable and out of place.
1: Carmen, great job on holding down the fort during our... power outage.
0: Thank you.
3: Guava.
0: Sorry, my guava story killed you.
1: Shut us down.
3: So great. And that's my story.
1: Well, I don't know.
0: I was waiting for you guys to chirp in.
1: I don't know if we're on generator power now or if this is regular power, but.
0: Oh, true.
2: It popped back on real quick.
1: Right back on.
2: Yeah.
3: Let's hope generator.
1: Yeah, I hope it is generator too.
3: I think hurricane season starts like tomorrow.
1: It's good to know it's working.
3: Yeah.
1: Thank you to Katie Thomas for joining us on the show. She is the girl with one arm who got a ticket. If you missed it, I'm going to put the video up on YouTube. Go search the Mike Caltas Show on YouTube. It should be up there by the end of the show. And if you want to see what her adorable little nub looks like with his teeth, it's fantastic. It's a little finger teeth.
2: So weird.
1: What else? Anything else we need to talk about before we get out of here?
2: What if you were married to her and she just would come up behind you and do that to your neck with her little nub fingers?
3: Do you lick those little things?
2: Oh,
1: what? If it's your wife.
3: If she asks you to.
0: Yeah.
2: Here, I made some guava. Taste it.
0: Oh, he's stern.
3: Oh, man.
1: Check us out on Instagram at The Mike Caltas Show and go find us on YouTube at The Mike Caltas Show. Give us a like and subscribe and go watch the video of Katie. And you can check out her nub.
3: I think next week Kevin Smith's coming on.
1: Oh, good.
3: He's got some Tampa shows coming up that he wants to talk about. So it's been a minute.
1: Awesome. Have a great day. Have a great weekend. We will see you on Monday. Goodbye.

0: I'm hungry.
1: Yeah.
2: I'm a fool. I'm an old, fat, stupid fool. That's why.
3: What's really going on in your life?
4: Let's shoot Uma in the vagina.
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7: Oh, yeah. Fo shiz. Genuine. What's up, homie?
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7: You ready?
8: Wait. 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
9: Now.
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9: 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It's Senning Show. 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What in the fuck are we doing here? 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
12: Ooh, yeah, baby. That's that joint right there. Ooh.

That, I didn't know you could get your leg that high, to be honest with you. That was impressive. Find a way, to be a part of the program. You can hit us up, 800-771-1025. Let me hit the drum a little bit on a Friday. I said I was going to be hitting the drum more, and I think I failed everybody.

0: like every time I've ever played the drum.
1: Oh,
0: just
1: yeah.
0: Like, I mean, it'd take a minute to put together, but just a little like rapid fire of like every time I play the drums.
1: I love it.
0: It almost sounds like there could be a little tambourine in there too.
1: Oh.
0: Almost like it belongs. You can watch the program. YouTube is the way to do it. 102.5 The Bone. You'll see that that little circle is glowing. And all you have to do is click on it. It'll be red. And then you're in the vroom, vroom, room with all the other crazy folks. Really, I've compared it before to a create your own adventure. If I had to pick for you, go in there and be nice to people and watch and listen to the show and comment on it. Sometimes people talk about things that have nothing to do with the show. Sometimes people fight with each other and say terrible things to each other. But be the best version of yourself in the vroom, vroom, room. That's my one
1: yes.
0: hope for you. Be a brave girl, do your thing, let them This was a banger back in my teen dance club days. This was, when this came on, you knew you were going to be able to clap some cheeks. You knew that yes. you were going to be able to do some grinding on some.
1: Yeah, if the girl was singing along to this song, you go, oh, that's a little slut right there. That's what I need in my life.
0: Dude, so remember when Pat was in here and we were, I think it was on a Tuesday, so we were like talking,
1: yeah,
0: we were talking like country music, and he's like, oh, I gotta play this music for you that I've been listening to with my daughter.
1: It was like a newer artist too, right?
0: Well, so this guy is now popping up on my feed all the time, and I want to not like it, and it's not our normal mix, but it's definitely in the mix worthy, and he pretty much does, I don't even know, what would you call this type of remix?
1: All the songs on you requested. Oh, like a house.
0: House

0: you notice, now every Friday in the mix, I have to be up.
1: Yeah, be up. I gotta say, it's worth the price of admission on YouTube just to see Dizzy's dance moves. The man has rhythm. He I always feel weird encouraging you to dance. It feels racially insensitive.
0: I got you.

0: Is that new?
1: D-A-D-Z. That sounds new.
0: Dad Zig, what up? Welcome to the party. I love the ka-cha. The ka-cha, it might be catching on, dude.
1: Catching on.
0: Dude, you know what we should do on Friday? We should do an In the Mix Friday glow party.
1: Oh.
0: And, like, shut down all the lights and get glow sticks. And
1: get a little smoke machine in here.
0: Yeah. Yeah. Dude, like, we might even have to do, like, a limited... We might have to do, like, a limited guest list. Get, like, 10, 15 people in here.
1: Yeah, and there's a little dance floor in the back. We're cooking.
0: It'll be, like, our own little, By the way, there's... So this is all... This guy just does covers of other songs.
1: Don't know how I feel about this one yet.
0: Yeah, I really buried the lead because the first one I played was was the best one. Joey Donuts X, what up? Book underscore hockey. Thanks for being here. Arturo, I love you, Arturo. Stephanie 863 says she's new. If you really are, thanks for being here. Either if you're old, thanks.

0: We want to get things going. We want to juice the lines a little bit. And I saw something last night that is about as setting show on a Friday as you can get. 52 examples of white people straight up owning their whiteness.
1: I love it.
0: And I'm essentially, this started, by the way, I found this because I saw a video of a dude. I never thought of this as being a white thing.
1: Oh.
0: If you have your go-to or something that you feel like when you do it, it is inherently a white thing, we want to hear from you. 800-771-1025. But really, we want to hear from you for anything. It's a free ball on Friday. This guy, it was drinking milk with every meal, even spaghetti.
1: Yes, that's you do that?
0: No, this was it. Well, yes, we did that.
1: Yes,
0: we did that. But I guess I'm just asking you, in your mind, as a brother, is that a white thing?
1: Absolutely, never happened anywhere else but in the white households. I'll never forget. I went to my boy's sleepover, and it's so funny you said that. They literally had spaghetti,
0: yeah,
1: and milk. And when I remember when she put it down in front of me, I was like, it's not breakfast. I don't really drink breakfast milk for breakfast because lactose. And she's like, oh, that's what we drink here. I'm like, oh, it was so
0: Milk.
1: It's thick and heavy to do together.
0: So do you, let me ask you this. Because I love learning like the secrets of the things that we do differently racially across different ethnicities. Black people drink milk?
1: I mean, not all of us are lactose.
0: Would you say that milk as a whole is a white person thing?
1: Like a glass of milk?
0: Yeah.
1: Yes.
0: Yeah.
1: Yes.
0: I got away from it, but we had milk. It was kind of like a thing. It had to be done. Like my mom would be like, hey, no, you got to drink your milk. Oh yeah. Here's the clip. Stand by. Very white man.
2: Admit it, but my family grew up so white that we drank milk with every single meal, including spaghetti.
0: Dude, that's when it hits best, man, to be honest with you. Something about the tomatoey, the acidity of it with the milk. It's the yin and the yang.
1: That's disgusting to me. It'll never be good in my eyes.
0: Don't get me wrong. I can say it's good.
1: Yes.
0: I probably have not had it in 30 years. Like I'm not making the decision to do that. Just saying. I remember it being a nice thing.
1: I think the closest to it maybe for breakfast or something. But like Yoo-hoo scoop or something in. You know, you don't just raw dog
0: you
1: the milk.
0: What did you do? A scoop?
1: Not Yoo-hoo. What's the Nestle Quick?
0: Nestle Quick.
1: Yeah, yeah.
0: I'm a Ovaltine boy myself.
1: Oh, okay. That's like expensive though, right?
0: Yeah, it's like the white chocolate milk.
1: Yeah.
0: Design. No, I don't think it's expensive. It's just old.
1: Well, it's more expensive than the, what's it called? Nestle, right? I could be wrong.
0: Dude, I know we're in a different vibe for the mix, but I'm not hating it.
1: Yes. Were you a Tang guy? You seem like a Tang boy.
0: Interesting. I always wanted to be a Tang boy. My neighbors were a Tang family, and I would have to get my Tang fix over there. Like every once in a while, we'd have Tang. Thank you for bringing up drinks, though, because I wrote myself a couple notes from things I was seeing on the internet. I'm going to say something, and you let me know.
1: If you're crossing the line?
0: No, well, you told me I get a pass, so no. Hugs. Hug.
1: Okay.
0: Not a physical kind. The drink. The little barrel drink.
1: Hug?
0: You know what I'm talking about?
1: No, let me look it up. Oh, okay. Yes, yes, yes. I told you, you and your brand names, you're very good at it.
0: So I saw a clip that said last night that said that hugs were like a black barbecue type thing.
1: Oh, yeah, for the kids and stuff.
0: Now I got to say, maybe this is where I started getting my flavor. We were a hug family.
1: Really?
0: Like, hugs on deck all the time.
1: Because when you presented it, I thought you were going to say, what do you think I was drinking? I go, oh, Capri Suns all day.
0: Capri Suns
1: were
0: around.
1: They were universal, but, that's what I was thinking.
0: Yeah.
1: I didn't know you knew about, I didn't know it was called hugs, but these were the
0: The little barrel drinks. Oh, God, hold on. Oh. Jeez, now we've gone into a whole new world.
1: Yeah. Don't want to know your time and all. I don't want your number. I don't want to give you mine and all. I don't want to meet you.
0: I'm not mad at it. Sometimes the mix just goes where it goes. Domesticating wild animals, like having a pet raccoon. Definitely a white person thing.
1: Yes.
0: Anybody that has like a fox or a raccoon or like a jungle cat, some sort of like puma, like that is very, very, that's a white move all day.
1: Yes. I know when I used to date this girl, the Denver, one day, I told this yesterday on JP's show, she saw a raccoon that she thought was hurt. And she picked it up and was coming to my house. She's like, and I got this raccoon we got to help. I go, take it to the vet. Don't bring it here. Do not bring this rabid raccoon here. I'm glad you got it, but go to the vet. That's insane. You would have adopted it. You would have kept it.
0: I'm not maxed out on pets.
1: I don't believe
0: it. I have to look inward, if I may.
1: Okay.
0: And just give something that I know I do and that is important to me that is very, very white. Believing or having interest in Bigfoot.
1: Yes.
0: I mean, that's got to be like 90% Caucasian.
1: Yes. I think just all those, like, what are they? Cryptids? Fables? Not fables.
0: Cryptids.
1: Yeah. Is that what they're called?
0: Yeah, they're called cryptids. It's cryptozoology is the belief and study of beings like that.
1: Like Loch Ness.
0: All of those beautiful creatures.
1: Yeah. Are we naming them now? Because I made a list.
0: Oh, you got a list?
1: I made at least 11.
0: Oh, hell yeah. Hit me off. Hold on. Let me get us back properly in the mix. Hold on. Let me set the vibe a little better.
1: It's funny because I told Monica we were doing this, and I asked her, I go, here's my list. Do you have any you think you could add? She goes, well, I think you touched them all.
0: Yeah. all right, let me make sure we're going in the right direction here.
1: Oh. Love it. Love it. Okay.
0: 800-771-1025 if you want to get in on the conversation. All right, fire me off a couple of your...
1: I'll start with the obvious ones that we could just fire past. Okay. We all know it's true. Raisins and salads.
0: That, I will say, that we're going to do a million of these, and I stand by all of them.
1: Yeah.
0: Although I am an ally and I feel, that I am a bridge between the white community and everybody else, I'm pretty effing white.
1: Yeah.
0: I've never been anywhere in my life where somebody put raisins in a potato salad. I think this was, honestly, I think this was reverse racism. Nope. I think that the brothers and sisters made up the raisins in the potato salad to throw shade at the Caucasians.
1: Just to besmirch all you guys and stuff. I've never seen it, dude.
0: I've never seen raisins. But
1: are you sure you're just not numb to it?
0: No,
1: and you've been eating it your whole life.
0: No,
1: haven't even noticed raisins in it,
0: dude. We just talked about how specific I am on my brands and things.
1: Yeah.
0: That travels through my foods, the ingredients of foods. Like if I had a peepaw or a grandma or a meemaw that was making potato salad with raisins in it,
1: you
0: I would. Now craisins, that's a different conversation.
1: What the hell is craisins? Crunchy raisins?
0: No, craisins are like cranberry raisins.
1: Oh, okay.
0: Like those little dried sweet craisin things.
1: Yeah. So what's the difference?
0: Well, still.
1: Not in potato salad.
0: I still have never seen a potato salad. I'll see those in a chicken salad here and there. All right, what do you got? What else you got?
1: All right, this one might be a little controversial because I guess it depends on your household, but I feel like the majority of you guys.
0: Okay. Oh, you guys, okay.
1: Refusing to marinate chicken.
0: Oh,
1: I've been to so many houses and it's just a dry piece of chicken you cook.
0: Yeah, and maybe we can speak truth to power here today and try to dissuade some of them.
1: Yeah.
0: That has never been a thing in my house. And I know many people, but I also like cooking.
1: Yeah, you're different. You're an exception. There's exceptions.
0: Like I said, maybe I got a little more flavor than I give credit to.
1: Like, but I think if I go to an Italian house, they're not going to marinate chicken. You know what I mean? Like, the dishes they cook, they're used to doing seasonings and different stuff. So
0: And not all whites are created equal. Because, I think it's you get in, like, the deep Midwest, you're gonna get just like salt and pepper type stuff. Certain elements of the whites, but also I feel like people nowadays just care more about food.
1: Yeah,
0: like if you're just not doing anything to your food and barely seasoning it, then you got a bigger problem than being white.
1: So these next couple ones, I think you're gonna agree on, and you've probably done a couple times.
0: All right, I want the ones that I am familiar with.
1: You are definitely this. Kiss their pets in their mouth.
0: Oh, hell yeah, brother. Dude, not even up for debate.
1: Yep.
0: Dude, I'm kissing this cat on the mouth already.
1: No, you're not.
0: Yes, I am.
1: You're not.
0: I'm not on the mouth.
1: Well, you cats, just said you were.
0: Well, cats don't kiss back. Like, when you think of a dog, they're like, and you take it.
1: Yeah.
0: The cat, like, I will get in his face and be like, give him a little kisses on his nose, but he's not. He's not kissing back.
1: Do you kiss the cat like all over its body?
0: No,
1: the cat
0: that God, roams? No, no.
1: Okay. No. It's like the thing's outdoors all
0: I
1: the
0: don't
1: time.
0: Kiss any pets all over their body.
1: Well, you, I don't, not, I don't mean like you licking this cat down, but like it'll come in no, and you'll start kissing its
0: no,
1: back.
0: No, like okay. Sometimes it will get right up on my chest when I'm in bed and like put his head and like headbutt me and I'll be like,
1: yeah.
0: Like, but no, there's no like exchange of saliva like there is with my dog.
1: Do you ever like if you're if well, Roman's newer, but like Brody like was outside too long and like he comes to hug you up, you go, you smell, and
0: yeah,
1: you push him away, or you go, bring here, come here, my little dirty boy.
0: Yeah, Brody's essentially, I feel like, had the same smell for the last 15 years, so I don't ever notice a difference in smell for the most part.
1: All right,
0: let's see what the phone lines have to offer real quick.
1: Yes,
0: Setting Show, you're live on the air. Who's this? 941, get it done.
1: I'm sorry, Miss Jackson.
0: This is your time to shine. You're gone.
3: Hello?
0: Oh, hi. Hi.
3: Is this John?
0: This is me. How you doing?
3: This is Leslie, L-E-S-L-I-E.
0: Oh, how could I ever forget you, Leslie?
3: I know.
0: Never have to...
3: I've been out of town, and I want to know how Brody's doing and how's your neighborhood doing.
0: Thank you for asking. Brody is doing okay. He had a bit of a rough patch there. We've given him some new meds. He's had a good week.
3: He's had
0: a good week or so, so he's as good as he can be. And my neighborhood is doing pretty good. Thank you for asking. My wife talked me out of taking the eggs this morning, by the way.
1: Oh.
0: I was going to, at the very least, bring the eggs in here. But she said we should give it a few more days to see if the mom comes back before we eat the duck eggs that are.
3: Don't eat the duck eggs. What are you going to do with them duck eggs?
0: We were going to eat them.
1: We're hunter gatherers.
0: Yes, but everything's okay, Leslie. Everything's going pretty good. I appreciate you.
3: All right, I worry about you, John.
0: Don't worry about me, baby. I'm going to be okay. I worry about you.
3: No, don't worry about me. I'm going to be okay as well.
1: Hey, guys, right, who's worrying about me?
0: We're going to be okay. Everybody's worried about
3: me. Oh, I know, Dizzy. I forget about you.
1: Yeah. Who doesn't? I don't know. I get it.
0: Love you, Leslie.
1: Those eggs look so good, though.
0: Did they not look beautiful?
1: Yes.
0: Like, dude, you couldn't get grocery store eggs.
1: I wanted to type back, you're insane, you're a crazy guy. But as soon as I saw those eggs, I was like...
0: Like,
1: look
0: the way, like the whiteness of the outside, like they just, you've never seen an egg that beautiful in the grocery store.
1: You said it yesterday. If you saw it in the grocery store, you would absolutely think these are the greatest eggs ever. And you weren't wrong.
0: Setting Show, you're live on the air. Who's this?
4: Vroom, vroom, Rochester. Hey. What's up, Brooklyn Donna Radio?
0: Yo, what's going on?
4: John, you put that music on, man. You know what I just thought of for you guys is instead of Pat and Ian fighting, they should do a dance-off in the ring with the mix. You know what I'm saying?
0: I do. I feel you, Paul. Thank you. I don't know anything about Pat Maroon's dance style, but he's losing. He's losing that.
1: I think if he does anything, he's going to do like what's it called?
0: The Carlton?
1: No, country line dancing.
0: Oh, like a bootscoot boogie.
1: Yeah.
0: Setting Show, you're live on the air. Free ball and freight haul and free load. We're in the mix. Who's this? What the hell is going on? 863, give it to me. You ever go to Portillo's where they do that? Where they call your order and they'd be like, I don't even know if they do it anymore. Like when they first opened, they would rhyme when they called your number.
1: No.
0: They'd be like, order 741, let's have some fun.
1: Oh, really?
0: Yeah. 569, bitch, she fine.
5: Give it to me, sock it to me one more time.
0: Setting, I don't know if the phone's. Setting Show, you're live. What's up?
6: Burning Bear, Brown Thrasher, how's it going?
0: What up?
1: Good job.
0: I almost did it, dude. What's going on, man? Who's this?
6: All right, hey, it's Bill in Sarasota. Crazy white people stuff. Jumping off mountains and scuba diving.
0: Those are definitely, I would say you could almost make a whole little section of like extreme sports, scuba diving, mountain climbing, jumping out of a plane, all of those things.
1: Going in the cage with sharks.
0: Oh my gosh.
1: Yes, we love to do that.
0: Bill, that's a pretty good one.
6: Caves.
0: All of it.
1: What's spelunking, right? Is that what's called? Cave diving?
0: Spelunking, yeah.
1: Yeah.
0: Yeah.
1: I would never.
6: All right, guys, have a good day.
1: Thank you. You too, brother.
0: I feel like if I was, you know, if I could, if I'd be like, yeah, white people got to look for danger. All I got to go do is drive around with my taillight out if I'm looking for danger.
1: That's good.
0: That's good, right?
1: That's good.
0: Hell yeah.
1: Yeah, ally. What about this? This is an obvious one. Asking to see the manager.
0: I don't know, dude. I don't, that may be a sleeper misconception. You're not wrong.
1: I feel like all these things you're telling, like I'm saying, you go, myth.
0: No,
1: myth,
0: no, well.
1: Myth. You just want to shrill for the, no, I, for the culture.
0: No,
1: I get
0: no,
1: you.
0: I'm not. I'm just telling you, I've worked in restaurants for a long time, and I
1: think you're holding it down to just restaurants, though. That's your issue.
0: Maybe that's what it is. There's maybe that. Because I will say, it crosses the lines of race when it comes to who wants to talk to managers or complain about things. But you're onto something. Give me one more before I take a couple more calls.
1: Okay. This is a good one to me. You do this, I feel like, all the time. Telling you we need rain, and if it does rain, telling you what?
0: We needed it.
1: We needed it.
0: We've been needing it. We've been needing it.

0: That's a Ben Ruta, legend, one of the powerhouses behind Tisa Energy. I think I only drink milk with pasta or pizza, nothing else.
1: Oh my
0: God. It's elite. I do
1: elite?
0: Think, dude, I think when you really think about it, if you just allow yourself to think about it for a second, it's not that crazy. What do we put all over our pasta and our pizza and everything? Cheese.
2: Okay.
0: Dairy. So, yeah. I mean, it's not the furthest reach to think that dairy pairs well with, like, acidic, tomato-y Italian-style dishes.
2: It's the thickness of milk is not good. It's the same way I wouldn't drink a milkshake with that stuff. Ooh, it's too thick.
0: I love a milkshake.
2: That's insane to me,
0: bro. I love a milkshake. What you think about, like,
2: the stomach? I feel like your stomach is bubbling after that.
0: Ricotta cheese? I don't like ricotta, but, like, people put ricotta all over everything. And what is that other than thick-ass cheesy milk?
2: I feel like if you break it down that way, you could be like, all right, well, what ingredients in salad dressing? And there's like mayonnaise. And you're like, so why wouldn't I put mayonnaise on my salad? That's not how it works. There's totally different ingredients.
0: Your argument fell apart there, dude.
2: Yeah, it's totally different ingredients. Just because it has milk in there doesn't mean, and cheese doesn't mean you got to put it on everything. That's insane.
0: If you go to an Italian restaurant, there's a guy that comes around with a machine that he then just puts as much cheese as you want on top of your dish. Which cheese?
2: How many times have you went to these restaurants? They go, what do you want to drink? Milk with this? We only got half and half.
0: We've got our finest milk of the season for you. Setting show, you're live on the air. Who's this?
3: Yo, yo, it's JD.
0: What up? JD? JD?
3: JD.
2: J-E.
0: Jay-Z?
3: Yo, you need to get Carmen and her husband to put together like a pentathlon thing with Ian and Maroon and let them battle it out. Basketball, football, hockey, maybe throws a little Greco-Roman wrestling in there. See who is the real man in Tampa Bay.
0: Yeah, when somebody brought up the dancing, I almost had that vision. As if we can't get them to box, is there like a series of like five challenges?
2: Oh yeah,
0: I'm
2: yeah.
0: almost thinking like the thing that they did in Billy Madison, the movie. Remember where they had like the quiz thing, and then like the physical competitions,
2: yes.
0: And maybe that is more likely to happen than them actually beating the hell out of each other.
2: I like that, like a puzzle, a trivia, something where you have to see like holding on to something, see how long your body lasts. I get it,
0: something like that. All right, hold on. Let me give you a couple more that are on my list. Thank you to everybody calling. I'm going to come to you in a second. This one in the food category. White people love a good casserole.
2: Yeah, you do.
0: Casseroles I got no shame in a casserole. I like a casserole. And from a food perspective, meatloaf.
2: I'm partial to meatloaf. I don't mind it at all, but like, I'm never like make me meatloaf guy. You know what I mean?
0: Dude, I make a meatloaf that I think surpasses my white brethren. And somebody made a burger like this for me once, and I loved it so much I started making my meatloaf like this.
2: Let me guess, raisins?
0: No, okay. Dude. It's going to blow your mind, and it's not going to make any sense, and you're going to say, yeah, that's gross. That doesn't go together. Feta cheese and cilantro in my meatloaf.
2: I'm not opposed to it. It doesn't sound terrible. It doesn't sound terrible.
0: Maybe I'll cook you up a... Oh, geez, is that curse? What?
2: Oh, never mind. I thought Ian was... So he texted me. I thought it was something related
0: about
2: to the fight.
0: About the fight? I thought the song cursed. Get that. Yes! Back in the realm of... you already touched on how us Wahats like to kiss our pets. Calling your pets your fur babies.
2: Oh, yeah. And you guys like... My baby.
0: Like, I find like if you don't speak to your animal in a dog in some sort of other, you're telling me you don't talk to your dog in any other voice other than, hey buddy, what's going on?
2: Yes.
0: What's up, brother?
2: Yeah. Like, Chuck, get over here.
0: I don't believe it.
2: I promise you.
0: I'd love to get a 24-hour surveillance on you, and I bet you let out a little, come here, good boy.
2: No.
0: Come here, my little buddy.
2: Who is like belly rubs?
0: Yep.
2: You like belly rubs. No, don't talk to my dog.
0: That's not the first time you did that.

0: This is kind of a funny thing. When white people hear strange noises in their house when they're home alone
1: and say, "Let's investigate,"
0: they investigate, yeah. And then often even.

0: probably have the market cornered on that for the most part.
1: Oh, this is a good one. I was so proud when I thought of this one. You guys never can settle for a mediocre high five. If I high five a white guy and it's not a good one, he goes, we got to do that again.
0: Oh, yeah. It's
1: you have to nail the high five.
0: There's something about it. Well, and now there's... I think the problem is, like, the real nightmare is that if somebody goes for, like, a fist and you go for a handshake. Or you go, that is true, you know, speaking for the other side, the dap up and everything, just clean as can be. Like, to me, that's really the gauge of how much of an ally and how down you really are, is if you can dap up a black man successfully without any hesitation.
1: Yeah. What you got to do, if you go, he goes for the fist and you go for the hand, you got to go paper covers rock. Just hold his hand.
0: Liking mayo?
1: Yes.
0: I mean, it feels like it.
1: Yes. The same way you guys get excited during fall for what?
0: The colors?
1: No, close.
0: Oh.
1: Pumpkin spice.
0: Oh, sorry. I meant the colored leaves, by the way. I meant the autumn.
1: Colored leaves.
0: I remember, what you want? I remember when we had the discussion about like these specific sayings.
1: Oh,
0: a month back.
1: Yes.
0: Love white people like saying things like "Ready, Freddy."
1: Yes. I could have made a whole list just on that.
0: We gotta do that again one day because those are good.
1: To jump on that, I would say when you guys get mad, you call people pal. Like, listen, pal.
0: Chief, boss.
1: Yeah.
0: Pal. Setting show. You're live on the air. Who's this?
2: Hey, this is Lewis.
0: Lewis, what's up, buddy?
2: Hey, man, dogs and strollers and power walking.
0: Yes, those are
1: the dog strollers especially.
0: A lot of pet centric things. I think that just as a whole, over the past like 10 years, white people mostly have like, there's been a corner turned when it comes to how much people love their dogs. Like it used to be like, oh, you got a dog. He's your buddy. He's your pal. He's the dog. Some people leave him in the backyard. Some people don't. Now people, and I'm one of them. So it's like this is a family member. Ooh. Here. Hey. All right, let's do one more. Do one more.
1: I love this.
0: Setting show. You're live on the air. Who's this?
3: Hey, John.
0: Hey.
3: Hey, so the white people thing. When you get to a restaurant and they go, man, I'm glad we got here when we did, because then there's a huge line because you got right in. That's the most white people thing ever.
1: That's a good thing. Where you get there and you're like, oh, beat the line.
0: Dude, I feel like I say that everywhere I go.
1: Yeah, probably.
0: Like I'm like, damn, we got here right at who doesn't like getting there before the line?
1: It's not that other people don't like it. It's just you love to like call attention to it.
0: Yeah, well, I mean, why not? We like to celebrate our victories. It's the little things in life.
1: Oh, man.
0: I feel like we need it. Like, could we do this in reverse?
1: Yeah, go ahead. Start.
0: No, I'm not going to do it today.
1: I think so.
0: I feel like we can't go in reverse as bad as it seems.
1: How about if I make the list and you go, yeah, I think I've seen that before.
0: Yeah.
1: You can kind of agree, but you're not agreeing fully.
0: Yeah.
1: And then it's not offensive because
0: like,
1: I'm doing it.
0: Like, I'm gonna tell you this one that somebody put in the chat, and you tell me if, like, along this line is offensive.
1: All right.
0: The reverse is spending $15,000 on rims. That feels inherently racist.
1: It's probably on a Cadillac. I have to agree.
0: Hell yeah.

0: Hey, Brian, you're on with Mike.
1: What up, buddy? How you doing?
0: Good, man. White people things, I see a lot of them going to EDM and rave scenes.
1: I would say that the rise of that, the really electronic music as a whole, mostly, especially now, it feels like it's like young white girls.
2: Yes.
1: Like just like popping Molly and tripping balls. Yeah, that's a good one.
2: JP's daughter came out here the other day for the festival, and she's 19, 18?
1: Yeah. I wasn't sure if we were ready to conquer that sore subject yet, so.
2: It's fine. He's probably home, not minding us.
1: All right, we're going to step aside for a moment. When we come back, in a weird way, I didn't put together that there was going to be a connection, but there is a connection between some of the things we just mentioned in this story. It has to do with children. It has to do with how people want to be able to go to restaurants where there are no children. But those same people are perfectly okay with this other living being inside.

0: or at the restaurant. We'll talk about that and a bunch more. Hell of a program on a free ballin', freight haulin' In the Mix Friday. Thanks for being here. Reminder, Saturday, that is tomorrow. It all gets started. Our huge Grill for America, Grilling for America campaign, where at the end of the month of July, we're going to give away, and this is real, a $10,000 outdoor kitchen, courtesy of our friends at Tampa Bay Outdoor Kitchens, a $1,000 Wild Fork gift card, and a summer supply of Budweiser. 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

0: 800-919-1025 if you want to get on the line. Do you want restaurants with no children allowed? Do you think a restaurant with no children allowed is wrong? Give us a call. You can hit us up on social media at TheJohnSenning, at Dizzy4Mayor. I have to say, specifically like just Instagram and like the Instagram stories, just to boil things down, I really find are like an accompaniment piece to the show. Like, we might talk about things on the air, and then they get followed up on the story on Instagram, or Diz is posting clips from the show or different things. So if I had to point you in one way, follow us on Instagram, and it's a great way to have a complete picture of what the hell's going on with us.
1: Go check out those eggs.
0: Yeah, those eggs are still live for now. You can go check out my Muscovy eggs that I was going to eat today, but I was shut down by my wife. What good is it? You wouldn't have believed it. But my thought was like of bringing in like cooked eggs and being like, these are them.
1: I probably would have believed it.
0: Yeah.
1: You think? I probably would have believed it. I'm gullible enough because I don't know enough about eggs.
0: I have to say, real quick, we're about to dig into that thing. Yesterday you told me, you said, oh man, I'm bringing in my Canadian delicacy. I have ketchup chips.
1: Yeah.
0: I'm excited. I was excited. I am excited.
1: Yeah.
0: And then I was just presented with my ketchup chips here. And if I may show them to the camera, the bottom of the barrel of the bag.
1: I didn't want to stick my hand in, so I shook it out.
0: I have literally crumbs, just the crispy crumbs.
1: Enjoy.
0: So did you just eat all of them? And then when you had the crumbs in the bottom of the bag, you were like, this is a good time to let John try them.
1: I need John to try these before the bag's gone.
0: Yeah, all right. So this is a ketchup chip. Now, I've told you time and time again, I will dip my potato chips in ketchup. Hold on, let me take my teeth out. Hold on. Doom. I can't tell you, of course, but like I can't tell you how similar that is to dipping your chips in ketchup.
1: So you're saying basically I just need to do what you do now, and I would taste this all the time.
0: I'm just saying if you want to chase this flavor, dip your Lay's in ketchup, and
1: really?
0: You will get this sensation exactly.
1: It's fire, right?
0: They nailed the ketchup flavor. Yes, I love it.
1: Love me some ketchup chips.
0: They're really good, dude.
1: Yeah.
0: These are the best crumbs I've ever had in my life.
1: You're welcome.
0: Good. I'm going to crumb my pants over here.
1: Don't get the crumbs everywhere.
0: That's really nice. Setting show, you're live on the air. What up?
2: Hey, John.
0: Hey, man.
2: Hey, you're talking about the eggs?
0: Yes.
2: You got to hold a flashlight up to them to see if there's an embryo inside it.
0: Okay.
2: You can't just eat an egg.
0: Well, that's where I'll start, I guess, is to find out if there's an embryo inside.
1: It's like a Kinder surprise.
0: We have determined that we think somebody has been back to the nest.
1: Oh.
0: Like because they were more buried. And I thought maybe the rain got to them, and that opinion was not shared in my household. So maybe the mom is coming. At the very least, she's an absentee mother who's not coming by enough. But we'll find out. I'm sorry, sir. Yes, flashlight to the egg. I apologize. The most mortifying thing of all is that there are baby chicken or baby ducks in there, and then one day Roman just rolls up to the back door with a baby duck in its mouth.
1: Why would you even put that out there?
0: Trust me, it's already being talked about. I'm waiting for the most.
1: The more you put it in the universe.
0: Yeah, I mean, dude, the man's a killer. I'm waiting. I thought he would be less of a killer since he got fixed, but he still has the desire to. He has the desire to kill, and he has the desire to fight. I got to show you this video.
1: Once you get the taste of blood, John.
0: Yeah, so I don't know what happens. Like, I don't know, because he stays pretty close in the backyard. Like, he doesn't really go that far anymore. So I don't know if he's still putting out, like, testosterone. But a cat showed up last night at our house that I swear to God, I'm looking at it, and I go, is this a bobcat, puma? Like, it just had such a wild, wild look to it. Hold on. I don't know if I'm going to be able, if it's going to come through on the video. Hold on. Let me show it to you. Look, can you, here, I'll take it. Oh, geez. I probably just broke my phone. He had like this like wild pattern on it. And he just had like these eyes. He looked like a wild beast. And he just showed up in our yard looking for a fight last night.
1: Can't see the eyes too good in this.
0: And that's us.
1: Just looks like a black cat.
0: That's us trying to insist that Roman not go and fight with this cat right before our very eyes. Dude, his hair was all standing up on the top of his head. He's still about them streets. Setting show, you're live on the air. Who's this?
3: Danny from Miami. What's up, John? What's up, Dizzy?
0: Danny from Miami. What's good?
3: Not much, man. It's hot as heck out here, buddy. Just got out of an attic.
4: Can we just pause for a moment and acknowledge? I don't know if, like, through the winter, I turned into some sort of, like, heat pussy or something.
1: Oh.
4: The weather is, I feel like this morning and the last couple days, it's hotter than I ever remember it being this early. And I don't know. It could be me, but it feels like we are living on the surface of the sun the last couple days.
3: That's it, brother. It's that time of year. We're about to go full throttle. But I called about a couple of things. I just came out of an attic. It was about 106 degrees.
4: Hot jobber. Good work.
3: I eat Muscovy duck eggs.
4: No, you don't.
3: All the time. Yeah, I grew up in Miami.
4: What do you do? You harvest them yourself, or do they sell them at the corner stand?
3: I breed them. I catch them in the canals, and I bring them from Miami back to Central Florida.
4: Are you kidding me?
3: I don't like to stop at a fast food. I cook them in the attic. It's so hot. I just, crack
1: the egg.
4: You're right, so, dude, you had me going,
1: lying.
4: Dude. What you the hell? You had us hook, line, and sinker,
3: I will send you a video of me. I have a YouTube channel. You can follow me. And I have a video where I make an omelet out of Muscovy duck eggs in the attic.
1: I will bring it up right now.
4: I will play it on the spot.
3: All right. Go ahead and find me on my IG. On my IG is Snowman's Sidewalk Stories.
1: Snowman Sidewalk.
4: Dude, you want to know what it's going to be, Diz? You're going to type that in,
3: Snow
4: and then it's going to
3: defend aid. Hey, Dizzy. I'm about
4: to stand by. You're gonna go. You're gonna go type that in, and it's gonna be a picture of that dude, that black dude with the big old dong.
3: No. You're gonna see me. I'm about the same height as Dizzy. I'm like 3'4", 350 pounds.
1: Did he say 3'4"? I'm not 3'4". Wait, did he say 3'4"?
3: No, I thought you said you were 3'4", like in Canadian centimeters or whatever.
4: Whoa, please, you're breezing over some things here. You are legitimately taking the eggs, and then for, like, content, you're cooking them just in the heat of the attic?
3: Absolutely. And I got a guy in St. Pete that you can get my eggs from, Captain Weed. He has the same barber as you. I forgot it, Dylan.
4: Oh, Dylan. Bayview. Wow.
3: Ask Dylan if Danny from Miami gives him the Muscovy eggs.
4: Do you have him over there?
1: No, I can't find him.
4: Where can I find you on YouTube? Tell me what to type in on YouTube to find you cooking Muscovy duck eggs in the attic.
3: How about I send you the link?
4: All right, send me the link. At the John Setting.
3: You didn't find my Instagram?
4: Is it on there, too?
1: No, I don't think that was him, though. Because there was nothing about cooking eggs. It looked like a guy doing, like, a podcast. Almost.
4: Yeah, send it to us.
3: No, you got the wrong account.
4: Send it to us.
1: Yeah, send it to us.
3: No, man. Okay,
4: you send it to us. We're doing a damn radio show here, dude. At the John Sending, at Dizzy for Mayor. If you're really cooking up Muscovy duck eggs in the attic, I want to see it.
1: This guy says he has people in my
4: circle that are supposedly eating these damn Muscovy duck eggs.
1: Are you surprised about that?
4: Well, so I do know, Muscovy's, I don't remember the whole lineage of them, but, like, they were brought here to eat. Like, they're not native to America, I don't think. They're not, and they brought them here, and they would raise them, and eventually they just started breaking out. There are, like, high-end restaurants where you could go and get a damn Muscovy duck breast. Oh. Like, it's supposedly a really good meat. Not these, because they're eating garbage and drinking out of the dumpster water.
1: Yeah, of course, yeah.
4: Probably this guy, Danny in Miami. What was his name? Dr. Weed? Mr. Weed?
1: Snowman something? Is that what you're talking about? His IG? Well, Snowman Sidewalk?
4: He said the guy in St. Pete. Oh, his name was Dr. Weed or whatever. He goes to the same barber as me. We're in the mix still, just so you know.

0: Do you have an aversion to like screaming and crying children? Like, are you? Do you feel like if you hear a child cry immediately, like something triggers in your brain and you're like, "Help me, Jesus"? Or do you feel like you just have a normal human reaction?
1: Normal human reaction. I go drown that thing. No, I'm just kidding. Jesus. We're on Friday. We're having fun. No, it doesn't really bother me until it goes on too long.
0: It bothers me.
1: As soon as I
0: we were watching a show last night. Did you watch that? Did you watch any of that Four Seasons on Netflix?
1: No, I didn't.
0: Will Forte, Steve Carell, Tina Fey. It's got the guy from Euphoria, the guy that's like Rue's sponsor.
1: Oh, yes.
0: He's
1: the Muslim guy.
0: Yeah, but so there's this scene where like one of them has a baby and they're in this house together, and in the show the baby's crying for like an extended period of time. Like, I had to fast forward through it. Like, I literally can't even for entertainment purposes deal with a baby crying for an extended period of time.
1: I think the only time it really, really, really annoys me is in spots where you don't want it to cry at all. I mean, you don't really want a baby to cry at all, but restaurants, theaters, airplanes.
0: That's ultimately what I'm getting at, because this story from Fox 13, no kids, more dogs. Welcome to the future of dining. 75% of diners say they would like restaurants to offer more adult-only options. Parents were more likely than people without children to want to have spaces without kids. So you might think it's just heartless pricks like me that don't have children, but it's actually people who probably are going out without their kids that want to be able to go to places without kids.
1: Gets them their PTSD. They're going, oh my God, am I back home?
0: Exactly.
1: I just left this prick at home.
0: You want to hear something cool?
1: Thank you.
2: You made it through the week. Now clap them cheeks. You're in the mix on Senning Show.
1: I like it.
0: I don't agree, and you would think, just knowing what you know about me, that I would be fully on board with all of this. No kids, or at least options where you can have child-free dining, I'm all for it. I do not think we should be going further down the road when it comes to more dogs at the restaurant.
1: Yes, please.
0: Because
1: agreed.
0: It's just St. Pete, God love you. Like, if you go and sit on a patio in St. Pete, you better be very, very comfortable and friendly with dogs, because there's a good chance there's going to be as many dogs, if not more dogs, than there are human beings.
1: Yeah, people tend to forget how much dogs shed, and you can't even see some of that shedding just lightly blowing all around your establishment, into the food, into the drinks.
0: Well,
1: I don't want that.
0: And my reason is different. You're not wrong. You're not wrong at all.
1: There's tons of reasons. What's your main reason?
0: My reason is for the dogs. Like, I think that people take their dogs out to eat with them because they have separation issues with their dog.
1: Yeah.
0: Like, 90% of dogs, they love you. Your dog loves you. But they would much rather be lying on the couch in the air conditioning than on a concrete floor in the 90-degree weather or under. Like, I go to places, I see people have their dogs at the bar, and it's like, this dog is like crunched under a bar stool. Like, yeah, this dog's having the time of its life. And it's just, people just like to say that they take their dogs to dinner, when I think if you could quiz the dog, he'd rather be chilling at home.
1: Especially like when they go to a place that smells like all this food's in the air, and they're like, I got to smell this food and I don't get to eat any of it. This place sucks.
0: Yeah, it's for you. It's not for the dog. That's the biggest thing.
3: Woo! Yeah, yeah.
4: Another one.
3: Get your ass up and hurry up.

0: like, dogs, everyone just had a service animal at some point. Oh, that's it just became a big thing.
1: Well,
0: at
1: that
0: one
1: is the biggest fraud on human Earth, yes. On planet Earth right now. I think you just get them off of, and people get the stuff off Amazon.
0: Yes.
1: They just get a little
0: just
1: harness.
0: A little, yeah, you don't have to get the paperwork. No one ever checks the paperwork.
1: Well, and I think, depending on the restaurant, a lot of restaurants have like a don't ask, don't tell policy. Like they don't even want like servers or managers being like, all right, let's see that paperwork. Yeah. Like if they're there and it has a service dog thing, they just take it at face value. Sending show, you're live on the air. What up?
2: Hey, what's up, guys? How are we doing this afternoon?
1: Pretty damn good. Who are you?
2: Hey, this is Chris from South of the Bridge.
1: What's up, Chris from South of the Bridge?
2: Pretty good. Listen, I just want to give you a personal experience with the duck eggs.
1: Oh, please do. Yes, yes, yes.
2: Yeah, me and the wife stayed in Ocala at a really cool Airbnb, and they had a bunch of ponds and ducks, and they legitimately sold the duck eggs.
1: Do you know if they were Muscovy or not?
2: They had both Muscovy and Mallard.
1: Wow. So did you eat them?
2: We did. We were offered by the hosts. They said you can cook them any way that you want.
1: Hey, pause real quick. Diz, I want us both to guess. Does this end with the most unbelievable egg that he's ever eaten in his life, or does it end with him and his wife falling deathly ill and having to be admitted to the hospital for the Muscovy duck eggs that they ate?
0: I'm thinking best eggs around, because he seems confident about this call.
1: I think something bad happens. Oh. I don't know what, but I think something bad happens. Carry on, sir.
2: John, you're the winner.
0: Yeah,
2: nothing
0: good
2: terrible,
0: job.
2: But they were the eggs were much larger.
1: Yeah.
2: Than normal eggs. So first, I wanted to try them hard boiled. Best way to go. Can't go wrong. When we cook those things up, you would not believe the size of the yolk inside the egg once it's cooked. I'm not a terribly big fan of the yolk. And took a big bite, chewed it up, swallowed it, and honestly, it was hard to hold down just because it was meaty.
1: I thought you were going to say you bit into it and it was one of those balut eggs where it had a little baby duckling inside of it. So you didn't get actually ill. It was just too much to handle.
2: It was just a little too much to handle. So then, took a raw egg.
1: Thank you, sir. I don't know if that was a dramatic pause or what, but, you know, we're moving. We're shaking here.
0: Can't do that during the mix.
1: Yeah. You can do that on a Tuesday, not on a Friday. Don't stop me. Hit it. I will. I'm going to do it. Going to do it. So I don't know if I finished the second part. 75% of diners say they would like restaurants to offer more adult-only options. 45% of these people surveyed want more options to take their dogs out to two restaurants.
0: That's insane to me, man. Keep your dogs home, man. No one wants to. Well, I lie. A lot of people do like seeing dogs, but not where I eat. Not where I eat.
1: Yeah, man. It's so weird because I feel like it's like pick and choose, which then I don't even know what that turns out to mean. You know what I mean? Yeah. Like, I just don't think that if you go out, it automatically needs to mean that your dog goes out with you.
0: Yes.
1: I think that would be the quick, easiest way to boil it down. Like that guy's eggs.
0: Have you ever, like, set up a camera and see what, like, Brody does when he's home alone? Because kind of what you said, I imagine he does what Chaka does. Just lay on the couch, light the air conditioning, and just chill.
1: No.
0: Okay.
1: Because here, you want to know why this is a messed up thing to say? I believe he's sleeping the whole time.
0: Yeah.
1: But if he's not, at this point, I don't want to know.
0: Okay.
1: Like, if he's just, like, roaming around. Like, we are at the point now, though, dude, seriously, we can like, barely leave him.
0: Yeah.
1: Like, we're at that point where leaving him is not even that big of an option. Like, if we leave, it'll be for, like, an hour or less.
0: Oh,
1: like,
0: wow.
1: Yeah. It's, things are, he just can't hold it. He can't hold it anymore. With this issues that he's got in his prostate, when he's got to go, it's like.
0: Is there doggy diapers?
1: Going. Yeah, it's funny you ask that,
0: right,
1: because Danielle has gotten some, and I'm not down with it.
0: Why?
1: I don't know.
0: I'm sure it looks adorable.
1: I just hate the idea. Like my whole thing is, let's just be paying attention as much as we can, and as soon as he stands up or looks like he's got to go, we get him out. I don't like the idea of, like, him being in a, I'm overthinking it, but, like, I don't like the idea of, like, him being in a wet diaper.
0: Okay,
1: I know,
0: I
1: that's
0: that.
1: I don't know.
0: Yeah, no, I get that part, but I'm sure it looks adorable.
1: It
0: if
1: does.
0: He was a bigger dog, it would look weird, but because he's small, it reminds me of, like, the little monkeys people have.
1: Puppy monkey baby. Remember that? Puppy monkey baby. You're still in the mix.
3: Hey, yo. You ready?
0: Oh, yeah. This guy's never going to get in trouble for anything.

0: Let's give away $1,000. Who doesn't need $1,000? We all do. Everything's expensive everywhere you go. So $1,000 could probably make your life a little easier. I like this one. This hour's keyword is green, man. Head to the 102.5 The Bone app now and enter green. G-R-E-E-N. Green before 30 minutes past the top of the hour, and the $1,000 bone bonus could be yours. If you get a call from a number that you don't recognize within 30, 40 minutes after the top of the hour, yo ass, better make sure that you answer it. It could be the prize patrol letting you know that you won. If you do win, you know, shout out the boys. Tell them that you're in the mix. Tell them you're free balling. Freight hauling. Give out a ka-cha.
1: Thank you.
0: Shout out the Braun Thrasher, the Burning Bear. R.I.P. Sylvia. Never forget. Vroom, vroom.
2: Go win. We ain't going nowhere. We can't be
0: setting show, you're live. What up?
3: What up, John? What up, Dizzy? Wagwan, my people.
1: You good? Wagwan.
4: Blah, blah. My brethren.
1: Close, yeah.
3: The restaurant thing. So I visited a restaurant a while back, and it said no people under 21. And we were sitting there eating outside on the patio.
0: Is this like daytime?
3: Daytime.
0: Okay.
3: Yeah.
0: Awesome.
3: And we were sitting at a place called Vertex in Atlanta. Pretty cool spot.
0: I've heard of that.
3: And we were sitting there.
0: Is that
3: there
0: a burger spot? Burger spot?
3: Yeah.
0: I've been there.
3: Yeah,
0: I've
3: like
0: been
3: the
0: there.
3: Coronary bypass burger and all
0: I've
3: that
0: been,
3: stuff.
0: I've been there.
3: We were sitting there, and this couple comes up with a stroller and an infant, and they kick them out.
0: Hell yeah. Why not have that option? I mean, I understand it's heartless and it's unfortunate for those people. But at the same time, like I don't think that it's wrong to want an option that is child free. And I don't think it's wrong for somebody to offer it.
3: I think it's a good option. Put a couple out there and give some other, some people some choices. So
0: what is your name again?
3: Anyway, it's John.
0: Oh, John, I thought he kind of sounds like Mayor Pete. I thought it was Mayor Pete for a second. John, thank you for calling and checking in, buddy.
3: Big up weekends.
1: Big up, respect.
0: Big up. All right, don't go anywhere. When we come back, I've got one more pair of Chris Stapleton tickets, and they're burning a hole in my
1: butt.
0: I was going to say butt. They are burning a hole in my butt. And I want to give them away. This is a great conversation and the topic, because I'm hoping that people have a bunch of great stories. I know that I have at least two. There is a video, and I wish we had more details on what started all of this, but there is a video of a dad losing his effing mind on a guy in a parking lot in front of his children. Oh. We are looking for calls from people who have seen their dad fight other people or bow up on other people. I had an idea for it. It's going to come to me during the break. If you have ever seen your dad fight another man, I really hate to say it, but if you've seen your dad get his ass kicked, I'd like to take that call too. I have two stories where my dad was about to and or did beat somebody's ass. And in one of the stories, somebody in the story was taken to the hospital and almost died. I'll give you that. We'll take your calls and give away Chris Stapleton tickets next on Senning Show. We're in the mix, baby.
2: We can't stop now. We're going to stay right here for life. Yeah. Uh-huh. Go win nowhere.
0: I got to switch the vibe real quick. I just couldn't leave it hanging. Break your neck.
5: Yeah. Check it out.
0: We got a lot of stuff cooking. That's all there is to it. Monday, make your plans to come see us. We're giving away Day Fresh beer. Yes, this is real. This is true. Budweiser that was brewed less than 24 hours before you'll drink it. We're going to have it available this Monday as we broadcast live from the Great Bay Distribution Center right here in beautiful St. Petersburg, Florida. You can look it up, Great Bay Distribution Center, but it's 2750 Eagle Ave North. It's right off of 275 over by the Valpac building. And we will be broadcasting live from 1 to 4 Day Fresh beer. We're giving it away. That means this beer was brewed, packaged, and delivered within 24 hours. 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
4: And you can message along in the chat section if you so choose. We'll have another shot for you to win $1,000 in just about an hour. Good morning, Monifa, and good morning to Diz. 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
14: JP, JP, JP.
4: Okay, what JP. Do I deserve? What do I deserve that for?
14: I don't know, just because I'm in a really good mood. And I just
4: I feel like you're setting me up for something.
14: Not at all. I just feel like you always say, at the end of every show, you always say thank you to us. And you always say, you know, you get the business done and then you say hello to us and everything. Nobody ever says anything to you. So, JP, JP.
4: Well, thank you very much. Yeah. I appreciate the enthusiasm, although I am now officially waiting for some other shoe to drop.
14: That's gonna, you classic know. You. Classic
4: I, right, TV. Right. I can't handle that. I can't handle the happy.
14: I can be. Oh, trust me. I can be rude if you'd like. I can.
4: Yeah.
14: I can.
4: At least that's comfortable.
14: According to some people, that's why they pay me. They secretly. John Brennan and I have secret meetings every week. And Monica, whatever you do, say everything against JP. Okay?
4: Right.
14: We'll pay you for that. Oh, okay. Cool.
4: Be mean. It keeps him in his comfort zone.
14: Yeah. Yeah. I'm here for you, sir. I'm here for
4: What's
14: you.
4: What's doing?
14: Although,
4: what do you got? What?
14: Although this morning I was cursing your name.
4: Why?
14: Because, okay, well, first of all, and I know you're going to laugh, and I don't care. Every single day, and I don't know if you do or if other people do, but every single day, I wake up with a song in my head.
4: Not every day, but I had one today that it doesn't belong in my head. I hate when I wake up to them and I don't want them in my head.
14: Same, because for me, it's always random. For me, it's where did that song even come from? And I have a theory where, but what was your song this morning?
4: My song this morning, believe it or not, is because I was out yesterday and this was on in there and I can't get it out of my head. Let me see if I can bring it up here. Hold on.
14: This is a good one. It's a good running song.
4: Toxic from Britney Spears.
14: That is so weird. Where would you, JP, hear that song?
4: I ran into the deli.
14: And they were
4: I just ran into a deli to get something to eat and it was on in there.
14: That's funny.
4: And then I didn't really think much about it. To be honest with you, it's not like I sat there humming it the rest of the day yesterday, but when I woke up this morning, and this doesn't happen to me all the time, but when it does, the problem is, when it does, a lot of times that song will be there for a few days. I'll wake up to it a few days in a row.
14: That sucks because all I need to do is play it, like I'll usually wake up and then if I play a different song in the car on the way here, I'm good to go. For it to be stuck with you
4: the
14: would
4: funny
14: suck,
4: part
14: especially
4: of this,
14: if you don't like it.
4: The funny part of this is yesterday I saw a meme and it was the world we used to live in. And it was like teen idol Britney Spears, you know, the Rolling Stone cover or something like that. She's smiling. She's giddy. She looks, you know, cute. And it said the world we live in now. And it's her looking crazy with a knife pointed at the camera.
14: That ain't wrong. I mean, it's how things change.
4: Not every day, but quite often.
14: Every single day I wake up with some song in my head. My theory, because it's always so random, is because I fall asleep to The Dove and like I set the timer so it'll go off in like an hour or whatever. I fall asleep in 3 minutes and then it's still playing. So it's in my subconscious. So like I think when I wake up, it just must still be there. But contrary to that theory, you, sir, were in my head because this was a song I meant to start that. This was the song that I woke up with this morning and stuck with me till I came to work.
4: That guy yesterday.
14: Jackass. This is a song. But here's the thing with me. Whatever the song is, I never know. It always affects my mood. And not necessarily in a bad way or a good way. Just, it sets the tone. So, like, now I'm singing this song and I'm, like, relaxed and, like, chill and kind of sad, a little reminiscent. You know what I mean? Like, the entire time until I get in the car and put on another song.
4: Yeah.
14: So screw you, by the way.
4: Well, also, I apologize.
14: Yeah. Also,
4: I don't really though.
14: I don't know how to say this. Okay, because I don't know how to say this. Okay.
4: What?
14: I am not a rat. I'll never be a rat. What?
4: Nothing. You're about to be a rat.
14: But I mean, am I though, or am I? This is going to come out of concern. So, listen, we got things going on, and Garrett's part time and whatever.
4: Right.
14: So, like, sometimes he scoots in. It's like 10:59, and that's cool. Who cares? Like, I don't care. He's here. And so today, when we started the show, he wasn't sitting in his seat. And I'm like, well, he'll come in. It's 11:06, and he's not here.
4: Well, he sent us a text yesterday. I think he sent us both a text yesterday saying that he thought his appointment, he had something he had to get to in the morning.
14: Okay.
4: And that
14: thought
4: he would be done by 10:30. He should be on time, but just a heads up just in case.
14: I was so afraid. Like, I'm like, did he get in? Like, I don't want to say it out loud. Like, did something bad happen?
4: And you're a rat. You couldn't wait to back the bus
14: up. No, I was concerned. I was honestly, legitimately, like, afraid something bad happened. And, like, we're just, he's not here and we just don't care type. Oh, here he. Hi. We're not talking about you at all. Not a rat. If I would have waited literally 30 seconds, none of this conversation
4: would wouldn't have been a rat. Nobody was calling you.
14: I was afraid. I thought something happened to you. I was concerned, and I apologize.
1: What happened? Talking trash when I'm not here?
14: No.
4: Yeah, she said, I don't mean to be a rat, but, you know, in Disney's bar time, and, you know, but, you know, he's not, you know, sometimes it comes in at 10:59, you know, so be it. That's cool, and no problems, but, you know, he's late today, and I'm a little concerned.
14: I was concerned that I said out loud.
1: Do your own people.
14: The only reason I said anything is because you were stranded on the side of the road or something, and because there's no text.
1: You'd think there'd be a text like, you're all right, Dizzy? You're like, no, I'm just going to trash him on air.
14: No, I was like, right.
1: Happy Friday, Dizzy.
4: Right.
14: In my head, you were like in the ditch and you couldn't text and couldn't answer your phone, and it was all like bad. I was afraid.
4: That's my job to get to that dark place. You're supposed to be like, nah, he's fine. He's probably just running late. He probably just got a late start. Maybe he got laid last night. She was still there in the morning. He went for round two and then, you know, decided to come in a couple minutes.
14: Which is why I waited till 11:06 to say anything. I'm like, well, we'll give him a few minutes. Even 3, 4, 5 minutes. That's cool. Who cares? Mm-hmm. And then it got later and I got concerned.
4: Mm. You all right, buddy?
1: Yeah, I'm good. I'm good.
4: Everything's cool?
1: Yes, sir.
4: So you weren't in a ditch?
1: No. Thankfully not.
4: Congratulations.
14: Did you get
4: late?
1: No.
4: Oh, did you? I was going to say, you got some action?
1: No. Like, yeah. I came in late because I got laid? Is that what you thought?
4: Yeah, I thought I know. I
1: said, okay.
4: She went to the dog place, and I said, well, you know, her job is to go and, you know, said, well, maybe he had somebody over last night, and they just got a little extra action in the morning.
14: Your job is to go to the horny side?
4: Yeah. Well, that's your job.
14: I apologize. I literally 30 seconds, if I would have waited, you would have walked in, and any of this would have happened. I jumped the gun. Sorry. But I'm glad you're okay and not in a ditch.
1: Thank you. We're all getting through this together. It's fine.
4: Mm-hmm. That's it. Kumbaya and all that stuff.
1: Kumbaya. Mm-hmm. Yep.
4: What? Are you wearing a basketball jersey today?
1: Yeah.
14: He has a
4: what
14: lot
4: do you
14: of
4: got?
1: Magic? McGrady. Yep.
14: I feel like you, bless you, I feel like you wear those and soccer shirts. Like that's your staples, right?
1: It's just that I'm in better shape now. So I could wear the
4: you feeling
1: the,
4: yourself
1: yeah,
4: a little bit?
1: I could wear the things where your arms are showing or the soccer shirts that fit a little tighter. You know what I mean?
4: How much weight are you down?
1: Oh, I don't know. I don't like just hop on the scale. I just go in the mirror. I go, I'll look at myself in the mirror a little longer.
4: Yeah.
1: Like, you know, when you're like not feeling yourself, you're like, oh, I only want to be in my reflection right now.
4: Right now. I won't even look at myself. Yeah. I have no shirt on. You know, when I'm brushing my teeth in the morning, I won't even make eye contact with myself.
1: Just looking down.
4: Because I don't want to see myself. I just started back with my trainer this week. And today is going to be day 3. So I'm definitely not where I need to be.
1: Yeah. But you're back.
4: I'm disgusted with myself.
1: Yeah. It's always good, like, when you get that, like, I'm sure Corey and stuff, this is something that motivated him a lot. It's like, you're just doing your thing. And then all of a sudden, someone's like, you're looking slim. You're looking trim. You're looking, whatever it is. You go, oh, okay.
4: All it takes is that first compliment. Right?
1: Yeah.
4: And then all of a sudden, the whole game changes.
14: True. Or to me, it's also the first putting on shorts or something like, these are looser. Like, then.
1: You put on our shirt and it's not as tight. Yeah.
4: Like, because I got away from the gym for, I would say it was about 4 or 5 months from before my father died. My father died in February of 25. So I probably hadn't been to the gym from like, I don't know, September, October of 24, all the way till now.
1: Yeah.
4: So I feel like I was an hour away from like having boobs. I'm like, if I don't get to something going fast, this is gonna be bad. So I just I called my guy and I just bit the bullet and we started back up again. And I feel great when I'm there, but I still hate going.
1: Same.
4: I want to be the guy that loves it. I want to be that guy that says, you know what? It just makes me feel like $1 million and it just sets the whole tone for the day. And maybe if I went in the morning, I'd be that guy. But I'm going after work.
14: Yep, with you.
4: And I'm 2 shows in and I'm exhausted. And especially like if I can go straight there, like leave here and get to the gym for 1:30, great. I can do it.
14: It's a totally 1,000% different vibe. For me, anyway, in a morning workout. Like this morning, I had a dentist appointment, so I wasn't here for traffic or whatever. Guess what I got to do? Sleep in, wake up, work out, and enjoy it. And then, you know, have breakfast. Like it was just it's just the mindset is 1,000% different. Also, running, I've tried so many times to run, like when it was colder, after work. I get off at 1 o'clock, so it's not even like it's five. I can't. Morning runs or nothing. Like, it's so bizarre how differently it affects my mood, workout wise, in the morning.
4: Yeah, but I can, like, my whole like, it's like I'll go to the gym, I'll finish up my session, and then I'll usually like walk home because it's about a mile away. So yeah. I'll walk there and walk home depending on the
14: nice.
4: Time.
14: Yeah.
4: And then when I'm done, it's like somebody turned the light switch on. Like the whole day is different.
14: Yeah.
4: I'm no longer dragging my ass. I'm no longer in a negative headspace. Everything just completely changes. But yet I still hate it.
14: When you're done though, that feeling, that's what motivates me. Like I just know how cool it's going to be. And then even honestly, about halfway through it or so, I'm like, it feels good. I'm sweating now. And this, so I feel like, like a lot of times, especially now that I get up at 1 o'clock, I will go home and before I have to walk the stupid cat, God bless him, the stupid cat, I'll put my gym clothes on and then I'll walk him so that when I come back in, it's happening, regardless. I'm putting on my workout clothes.
1: See, it's good for me because I work out with my cousin. So
4: you work out at night too, you crazy bastard.
14: I don't know how you...
1: You'll
14: check in like at 10:30. I'm asleep for an hour and a half.
1: Yeah. I mean, I already don't go to bed till pretty late anyways. You know, I don't have a morning show I'm doing. So... Yeah. For me, two good things. One, he keeps me motivated and like, oh man, put up the weights. Those are small, blah, blah, blah. How are you going to get big? But also, for me, it's like when I go, it's not just like we're working out. It's like we get to interact. We're talking about girl problems or, it's like, so it just passes the time by because I don't notice it. We're just like, we're mingling and working out.
4: My trainer said to me, he's like, all right, what are the goals? I said, dude, no vanity involved whatsoever. I just want to feel good.
1: Yeah,
4: I mean, that's it. And I go, if looking good comes along with it, cool.
14: Yeah.
4: I just want to feel good.
14: I feel like it's 80-20 for me. Like I'm about the workout. I know I feel better. I know my clothes feel better. I know I'm in a better mood. I have more self-confidence and that sort of thing. But also I do like the compliments too.
1: Yeah. It's like 50-50. Look good, feel good. I want to do both.
14: Yeah.
1: Split
14: when
1: right
14: I
1: down
14: first,
1: the
14: road. Wrong with that.
4: When I first started going to somebody to see a trainer, it was 100% vanity. I was all up in the midlife crisis.
14: You were trying to get that V, weren't you?
4: I was trying to get, and it destroyed me because I ended up with like an eating disorder. It was crazy because it was like you can only have this, you can have only chicken, and you can only have rice, and you got to eat that three times a day. Like it was bananas. But I went and I did it. And I got damn close, and then my whole story is I'll go, and it'll be great, and I'll have all this progress, and then injury, surgery. And then I'll come back, I'll bounce back from that, and I'll start going again and going, injury, surgery. Mm. So this time I'm like, okay, I just had the shoulder done. The back was done not too long ago. I don't know what else can possibly fall apart on me now. My knees are holding up, knock on wood. This time around, I just said to a man, I just want to feel good. I'm not looking to impress anybody. I want to be able to look myself in the mirror, be happy, and have a good headspace, and that's it. And if anything else falls into place, so be it.
14: There's two paths when it comes up like that, because I was having a little bout there of headaches, and I was able to do nothing but lay there, and I knew I was missing out on workouts and blah, blah, blah, blah.
4: Right.
14: But I was just, the headaches were ruling my entire world. There's two paths from that, and with you, with broken stuff or whatever. You either get, well, screw it, I'm off the rails now, let me just go all the way because I'm already off the rails, or the second I get better, I'm getting right back in and going hardcore. Like there's two sets of mindsets of that.
4: That's what I was doing, but I was too far off the rails after my father died. I was a disaster. Mm-hmm. And then I had the surgery done in December.
14: You gotta give yourself
4: time. So it was like, okay, I said, as soon as I bounce back from this surgery, I'm getting back at it. And that's what I did. I got the go-ahead to go and, finally was able to hook up with my guy and we're ready to go.
14: Yeah. So we have like a fit-off between you and Gareth? He's getting
4: I'm not in competition. This time around, I'm not in competition with anybody. I'm not even in competition with myself.
1: Are you changing your eating habits, too? Like, are you good?
4: I had no choice.
1: Yeah.
4: Because I got I don't know if I told you guys this, but I got diagnosed with severe non-alcoholic...
14: Yeah, you did.
4: Fatty liver disease.
14: Yeah, I remember when you had that.
4: So she looked at me. She's like, you got to drop 25 pounds. I'm like, you're smoking crack. I'm like, there's no way I'm dropping 25 pounds. A, I know what it takes to drop 25 pounds naturally for me at where I am now. I go, and it's unhealthy. B, I could never maintain 160-something. And I don't want to be a 160-something. I look like an AIDS patient. Not happening.
14: That's the other thing is I understand height, weight, and BMI and all of that.
4: That's
14: but everybody's
4: nonsense.
14: Everybody's different, though. Like, I am 4'8.5". I'm the size of a, what, third grader or whatever? My body, I can't have the same body as
4: And I wanted to, like, smack this woman because the whole deal, like, she had an the nurse practitioner had an attitude, the doctor came in, and she had an attitude. And at the end of the whole thing, and she's just like, well, you got to drop the weight. You have no choice. And she hands me a piece of paper that has the Mediterranean diet on it, which I would enjoy if it was something that's really based in reality here.
14: Yeah.
4: You know, it's one thing if I live in Greece. Yeah, I totally do this. No problem. But I don't live in Greece. I live here. And she's like, she hands me the piece of paper. She's like, just do this. All right. So come back in 6 months and we'll see where we're at. And walks out. That was the whole thing. I wanted to bounce this bitch's face off the wall.
14: And that sucks too, because you would hope that people that were in charge of that sort of thing would be more, would have a better effect on you. Would let you leave there going, yeah, instead of, oh, screw them.
4: Like, me being in her office was somehow a giant waste of her time.
14: That's not cool.
4: I was just like, and like, she came recommended. And then I spoke to somebody else, but I was like, yeah, he has split things. Some people love her, some people hate her. I'm like, I wanted to punch her in the face. I was pissed.
14: That's unfortunate.
4: Because I'm in the dumps about it, because the way they make it sound is like, you know, severe fat, not, you know, fatty liver, severe disease. And it makes you sound like you're like, you know, they already started the clock on you, you know, and this is going to lead to certain death. And then my regular doctor's like, no, don't worry about it. Just get it down and everything will be fine. You're not in cirrhosis yet, so anything is reversible. I'm like, well, nobody tells you that.
14: Yeah. And by the way, they should lead with that.
4: Right.
14: You're breaking down, sir. Yeah, I mean, like,
4: no kidding.
14: There's a lot going on in your body.
4: Monica, trust me, I'm well aware, and it's not exactly doing wonders for the mental health either.
14: Right? I know. Yeah, but
4: so that's why it's like, okay, got back to, you know, I'm changing what I'm eating a little bit.
14: Yeah.
4: You know, as best I can. I'm not putting a gun to my head. I'm not going to be a choir boy, but I'm making better decisions for the most part.
14: When you were so strict, and that was admirable, by the way, when you were, and it did have effects, but you have to know while you're doing that. It's never, like, you'll get to a goal, but you're never going to maintain it. Nobody lives like
4: that. It's a miserable way to live.
14: I'll say this, but though.
4: If I ate one more piece of grilled chicken, I was going to start clucking. I wanted to die.
14: I'll say this, though.
4: And I hate grilled chicken.
14: I like it. And like chicken and rice, I wouldn't mind eating that.
4: Well,
14: and like,
4: yeah, that I don't mind. But it's just like, it was just plain chicken and rice. No. Oh, you want flavor? No. You're not allowed that flavor.
14: I ran into Scotty the Body in the break room in the morning. We're both here in the early mornings. And, you know, here I am making my little egg sandwich or whatever, egg burrito. And he's got probably the size of my fist or smaller, piece of steak. And he's standing at the kitchen counter and he's cutting it and he's eating it. And I'm like, oh, that's a nice, you know, you should have steak and eggs with that or eggs with it or whatever. And he goes, Monica, I'm at the point now. And, you know, you have to see how fit he is. Mm-hmm. He's like, now all I do, all food is for me is fuel. I don't care what it tastes like. I don't care what it is.
4: Yeah.
14: I'm only eating. So I have fuel so I can do what I need to do. And I won't eat a little bit more or anything good or bad or right or wrong. And I'm like, so, that's how
4: good
14: you...
4: And that's good for him. I enjoy food too much.
14: Me, that's what I'm saying. Right? I go, that's awesome. Except, I asked him, like, do you ever just crave something and just say, screw it? Because, I mean, you could eat something bad and be okay. And he's like, nope, it's fuel. It's only fuel. I'm like, all right, guy. I mean, good for you.
4: And listen, people that can do that, God bless them. I have no desire to do that. Like, I'm going to Spain, you know, with my wife. You know, my travel agent was trying to put some tours together. I'm like, I just want to eat. I want to eat. Yeah. I want to try new foods. I want to talk to people, believe it or not. And I want to drink wine. And I want to, like, enjoy time with my wife. I go, I don't want to. Don't talk to me about cathedrals. I don't give a rat's ass about palaces. None of that.
14: But will you learn a little Spanish so you can speak to the people?
4: Un poquito.
2: No, there you go.
4: Bueno. See what I did there?
14: Bueno.
4: Yeah.
14: See?
4: Yeah. See? Donde está el baño? All that good stuff.
2: Biblioteca. Yeah.
4: I feel like I'm ready. Yeah. Biblioteca. Yeah. I feel like I'm ready for it.
14: You are. You're obviously. They won't have any idea that you're from the United States at all.
4: Blend right in. But yeah, I'm not like I. That's the thing that Scotty's doing. For me, it's just not realistic. Good for him. You know.
14: Yeah,
4: good
14: he
4: for
14: looks him. Fantastic. Yeah, it clearly works.
4: He looks great. You know, and if it's what makes him happy, made me miserable. It made me miserable.
14: I don't know. I think I'm somewhere in between. I would like to do that and be a little bit better. But also, I want a hot dog, damn it.
4: Yeah, so that's it. That's it. All right, we're just getting started. Dizzy's alive, so
14: yay.
4: We're grateful.
14: We're grateful. I'm a rat.
4: We're grateful to have you here. Monica's a rat. And the world keeps on spinning. It's JP, Monica, Diz, 102.5 The Bone, Real Raw Radio.
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0: living in North Tonawanda. Ugh. Did you ever look back on your life and remember that time? I'm like,
1: yeah. I don't remember what the other hits. There was like two other hit singles on this thing, and then the second album didn't do a whole hell of a lot. Oh, Open Letter to a Landlord.
0: No, pass.
1: Was another one.
0: I don't know that song.
1: Where, I guess it was just about people being broke in the city. It was just, I remember being a depressing video. And that was the end of that.
0: I don't think I know that one.
1: But add this to the way people are. We always talk about maybe you selling like pictures of your butt and that kind of thing.
0: Yeah.
1: Listen to this one. There's some cosplay thing going on, and there was it's called Fanime Con.
0: Okay.
1: In San Jose. So I guess all these weirdos dress up as those like weird Japanese anime people.
0: Okay.
1: And so this one was in San Jose, and there were a couple of female anime stars, I guess. I'm going to use that word loosely. Mm-hmm. They had a sign that read "Fresh Feet Juice, $5 a swig."
0: I mean, it says fresh, so.
1: Fresh feet juice. There were also handmade cardboard signs that read things like $10 shot for some foot juice. And what they had was they had like just things of this, like there was like a red juice and a blue juice. And then dudes are lined up. These girls would stick their feet in the juice and then hold it up in the air. And then guys would just wait underneath their heel while the juice dripped off their feet into their mouth.
0: Ugh. Yeah.
1: And people are paying for this. Dude, where are we?
0: There.
1: Where are we? Where are the parents?
0: Just hear me out here.
1: What's going on here? Hear me out here. Come on.
0: Hear me out. And here's the thing. Where we are right now, and believe it or not, is a good thing.
1: No.
0: We are not kink shaming anymore. It's okay to, if that's what they like, nobody's making you. This is what they want to do. They don't have to be ashamed and embarrassed. They can just be who they are.
1: Listen,
0: and that's okay.
1: A little bit of bullying makes this go away.
0: A little bit of bullying makes it go away. Shouldn't bully though either.
1: A little bit of shame is okay. I'm not talking about making people suicide, death threats, really super mean. But somebody looking at it like, look at yourself.
0: Yeah, but now they're going to be mean.
1: You're licking juice off. You're not even licking juice off their feet. I can understand if you got to lick their feet or something, that's your thing. You got to sit there with it, and it's dripping into you. What?
0: That's their thing, though. Nobody's making you do it. They shouldn't be bullied for liking what they like.
1: They should be bullied.
0: I don't know why they like it. It's not my thing, but
1: as people were offered the chance to take a shot of whatever was inside the coolers or pay a bit more to drink the juice directly off the feet of the cosplay girls. It is unclear exactly what was in the cooler, but at least one video appeared to show that vodka was involved.
0: Now
1: it makes it okay.
0: No, I'm just saying.
1: And here's the thing, though. So you're looking at it, and I'm looking at the photos. It's all dudes. It's girls with their feet in the juice.
0: Yeah.
1: And it's guys being suckers.
0: Who's
1: try to flip this around. If some dude stuck his feet in the juice,
0: whose foot juice would I drink?
1: You're going to the girl. You're going to the girl foot juice.
0: I would. What girl?
1: You're
0: foot
1: not
0: juice
1: going.
0: Would I,
1: listen,
2: you're
1: some
2: not going, dude.
1: Pulls off his dude foot sock.
0: I was getting a pedicure on Monday or Tuesday, and there was a guy getting a pedicure. Some guys take care of their feet, so it wouldn't be.
1: They do, but I'll go by this, and I've gone for pedicures with my wife before.
0: Yeah,
1: it's relaxing. I will give it that.
0: This is what I'm saying. It doesn't mean that you...
1: However, there's not going to be a line of women trying to drink juice off of some dude's feet at a convention.
0: Would you
1: That's
0: be
1: not
0: the
1: gonna happen.
0: Foot juicer instead of the foot juicy? Would you let women... Would you stick your feet in...
1: Listen, if somebody wanted to line up and do it, I mean, what do I... You know what I'm saying? I don't... Go ahead, I guess. I mean,
0: like
1: if that's what you want to do, I'll stick my feet in the high C all day. You know? Get me some Kool-Aid. What do I have? You know? And you know, I guess.
0: Would you? Who? Okay.
1: Oh, God.
0: Hold on.
1: This reminds me of Calta's Fettuccine thing.
0: Oh,
1: I mean, it's not,
0: I love that
2: man.
0: Song, though. Love that song.
1: It's not as bad. Do you still have... Is the Fettuccine song still in the... is it still in the system?
0: I'm gonna
1: I feel like we bust this out every few years because something reminds me of that story.
2: Man.
1: That bit.
2: I don't know.
1: That bit was gold.
2: You would have to give me millions to consider doing something like that.
1: I know.
2: That seems so insane.
1: Did you know
2: what, for tickets? It was just like Metallica tickets or something?
1: No, something like that. I think it was for like Pearl Jam tickets or something.

0: I don't remember what it was exactly for. I just remember, you know, coming in the studio, getting ready to do the show, and like hearing promos. And I'm like, yo, this dude's out of his mind. It was early on. It was early on, and I was listening to these Calta promos. Like, this dude's out of his mind. I didn't really know him all that well yet. We had met a couple times, but I didn't really know all that well. And then I heard that bit. I was like, this is gold. If he's got people to do it, this is gold.
1: You found it?
2: No, I can't find it. There's. No. I went into the games folder, and then I tried to search it, and it's
0: that's all right.
2: Not easily found. But
0: that
2: is a cool song.
0: Yeah.
2: Whose foot juice would you drink?
0: Nobody's.
1: Yeah.
2: But hold on. J-Lo, hold on. Just hear me out. J-Lo is sitting there in a chair, butt naked, zero clothes on. And she's got her legs a little spread, and you're sitting in front of her so you can see everything you need to see. And then she dips her foot in there. And it's, let's just say it's like cherry Kool. What do you want to, like it's soda or no, it's cherry Kool-Aid.
0: This here is like green juice. This was blue juice or red juice. So yeah. I don't know if it was a political thing or not. I don't see why it would be a political thing at an anime convention, but what do I know?
2: Red Kool-Aid. So she's naked in a chair. You're sitting directly in front of her. She has to spread her legs a little bit to put her foot in there, and she dips it out, and basically it just drips off. So it's not like there's a cup of that you have to drink, and you just have to make sure that all the little droplets get off of her toesies.
1: What kind of weird erotic situation?
0: I don't know.
2: And she's naked, and so when she's lifting her foot up, she's stuff is showing, and you can see stuff. And
0: I hate when Monica makes sense.
2: and it's J Lo. Yeah, you probably love her,
0: Rihanna.
2: Rihanna,
0: not some. But I'm not going to some chick dressed up like as an Asian anime thing.
2: What if it's Rihanna and all of that happens, and then she says, "You JP, you suck my toes right now."
0: You're in. I don't want to disappoint the lady.
2: That's great.
0: You know. I don't want to disappoint her, but
2: you're a gentleman.
0: I got another foot story. You want to do it now or you want to do the break and come back?
2: Oh, I got to hear a foot story.
0: This will make you want to punch people.
2: Oh.
0: I promise.
2: I kind of want to hear it now, but we are a little late. We're not late.
0: Yeah, we're on time. So let's be on time.
2: Yeah.
0: We'll break. We'll come back. And I'm doing it before lunch for a reason.
2: Uh-oh.
0: But this one makes you violent. This one would make me very violent. And Monica, I think it would make you violent.
2: Okay.
1: Oh.
0: I really do. And not much makes her violent, right? But I think this might put her over the edge. Okay. Tell you about it when we come back. It's JP, 102.5 The Bone, Real Raw Radio.
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0: JP, 1025 The Ball, Real Raw Radio, 800-771-1025. That's the phone number. Always love to hear from you guys. I got another foot story, but this would make you want to kill somebody. This is on an airplane. This woman, and I always take stuff from Reddit with a bit with a grain of salt, because you know a lot of the stuff is just made up nonsense on there. But this is backed up with photos, with photo evidence. Woman's on a plane. Now she's sitting on a plane. She's clearly not in first class. So picture yourself: you're on a crowded flight. You know those seats, Monica. You're little, so it's a little bit more roomy for you than
1: for
0: most
1: sure.
0: people.
1: My feet dangle, and I can absolutely.
0: It's a little, you know, a little snug. This woman sitting on a plane, and the lady next to her started picking the dead skin off of her bare feet. So now the woman who is complaining, she's sitting in one spot, and the woman who's doing the stuff with the feet is to her right. Okay, so now she's got the feet on the floor. But one foot is now crossed over her left knee. Am I painting a picture here? You see it?
1: Yeah.
0: And she's got her sock. She's got a shoe off, and she's got a sock off, and she's picking the dead skin off of the bottom of her feet onto the floor, right then and there, right there. Now, let's just say you got a 4-hour flight. You know what I'm saying? You're a half hour. You're an hour into this flight. You got a 3-hour flight, 4-hour flight. Wow. You could either start a holy war over this whole thing, or you just got to sit there and shut up because you don't know if you're going to have to get past this woman or she's going to have to get, you know what I'm saying? Like, there's nowhere to go. You can't leave. You can't move. You're just stuck with this maniac.
1: Where are the things going, though? That's my question. Where's the shavings or the skin or whatever?
0: Onto the floor.
1: Nope. Pass.
0: Onto the floor. It says, quote, lady next to me started picking the dead skin off of her bare feet. Her seatmate ranted about the in-flight infraction, nearly 300 comments. An accompanying photo showed the woman resting her bare foot on her knee and using her hands to peel away at the foot as if she was in some sort of foot spa in the sky. And then the internet took over. Some people genuinely need to be banned for flying for life.
2: Yep.
0: I think so, in this case.
1: This is the correct time to use the sentence, where are we? Because people are that comfortable, that this is where lines need to be drawn.
0: This is the most, to me, this is the most self-absorbed.
1: Yes.
0: Unaware.
1: Yes.
0: Of right from wrong.
1: Yes.
0: Raised by wolves.
1: Self-absorbed. Unconcerned about other people. Selfish.
0: Yeah.
1: Like if you, I don't even know why. And also, clueless about social norms. Like this, do you see anybody else doing this? Do you see anyone else picking at their, like, understand how society works? And it's not
0: the only
1: bad.
0: Time I've ever witnessed anything like this, and I told you about this. I don't know if Diz knows the story. My old program director, in the middle of a morning show meeting, took off his boots, took off his socks, and started cutting his toenails into a basket in the morning show meeting, right in his office.
1: No,
0: he didn't. We didn't walk in on him.
1: Yeah,
0: doing this.
1: We're
0: having a conversation. He's looking us in the eyes and having a conversation. And taking his shoes and socks off, and then opens up his drawer, pulls out a nail clipper, and starts cutting his toes, and doesn't break stride in the conversation.
2: That's
0: like
2: some
0: like this is completely normal.
2: What did you say?
0: I said, what are you doing, man?
2: Yeah.
0: He's like, what?
1: Good for you.
0: I go, you cutting your toenails?
2: Oh, that's
0: what's the matter.
1: What I don't like.
0: I'm like, he's my boss, and I was green at the time. I was, you know, still kind of new at this thing.
2: That's disgusting.
0: That guy used to make me buy him about an ounce of weed every 3-4 weeks.
2: The toenail guy?
0: Yep.
2: What the hell?
1: Because
0: he had moved here from somewhere else. And he's like, you know, and at the time I smoked, and I probably talked about it on the air a little bit. And he's like, can you get weed? I said, yeah, no problem. What do you need? He goes, can you get me an ounce? I said, yeah, it's probably going to be like 400, 450, whatever it was at the time.
2: Whoa.
1: And is that how much marijuana costs?
2: Whoa.
0: It was good. Like, this was the early days of Hydro.
1: I don't know what that means, but that's too much money.
0: This was like the early days of weed having names and no stems, no seeds, just big, fluffy,
2: like crossbreeding plants and buds.
0: White crystal buds and this kind of thing. So,
2: but still, it was like,
0: I think it was like 400 an ounce at the time. And I have no idea what an ounce of weed costs now. No clue.
2: But nowhere near that. But yes, okay.
0: For an ounce?
2: Yes, nowhere near that.
0: Not an eighth, an ounce.
2: Yeah, I know.
0: Okay.
2: I know.
0: All right, well, that's what it was at the time. And I would get it for him. And then he, like, 2 weeks later, he's like, yo, can you pick that up again?
2: Yeah.
0: I'm like, dude, I just bought you an ounce 2 weeks ago. He's like, yeah, I make cookies.
2: Oh.
0: I'm like, you're eating a lot of cookies, dude.
2: Yeah.
0: Like, yeah, no problem.
2: A lot, man.
0: And he's my boss. What am I going to do? Tell him no. So here I am. I became my boss's drug dealer at the same time.
2: Yeah, was that pre or post toenails?
0: Around the same time.
2: Oh, because I would have been like, yes, but also
0: toenail
2: stuff around me.
0: I'll gladly get you some weed if you keep your socks on.
2: Yeah.
1: And then he's not there anymore? He quit or whatever?
0: He got fired. For he lost his marbles a little bit, and he got put on a leave right around 9/11.
2: So then
0: it was like right before 9/11, a couple of days before 9/11, he was on a leave, not by his choice. And then 9/11 came and they never invited him back. Mm. I got thrown into the program director seat and had to do a whole research project. It was bananas.
1: Ooh, research project. Yeah.
0: Oh, yeah, but I had to present it to corporate.
1: Presentation. Oh, this is so cool.
0: Not great, because that was in the middle of doing all the stuff we were doing for 9/11. So I was staying on the air for like 8 to 10 hours a day.
1: Earning your paycheck, sir.
0: Almost certainly did. And I did do that presentation. She was like, don't worry about it. It's all good. Don't just, you know, keep going.
1: Why do I picture up there with like a deck of slides and you're like, and over here, we did this, and we found this out.
0: Listen, I said, I don't know how to do any of that. There are no slides. I'm presenting the information. You guys do with the information what you will. And as soon as I said, all right, did everybody receive everything? They're like, nah, I never got anything. I'm like, mother.
1: Where was Brett for that?
0: Yeah, he wasn't there at the time. This was early. So back to this chick on the plane. It's like, okay, so now you're in that situation. What do you do? My first inclination is just to elbow her right in the nose so she passes
1: violence.
0: Out.
1: That's not the right answer.
0: It is the right answer.
2: I'm saying something immediately.
0: Right. But now you have an uncomfortable flight the whole way.
2: I don't care. It's better than what's going on in that moment.
0: Yeah. Like, I gotcha.
2: You're not going to be that comfortable. There has to be like rules about that, right?
1: That's what I'm
2: unsanitary.
1: Saying, societal norms. And,
0: yeah.
2: But, like, I know you could do hygiene stuff. Like, you could brush your teeth, as weird as that sounds. Did we talk about, like, someone that brushed her teeth on the plane, or Roger did, or something?
0: No, I don't know.
2: Okay, but that makes more sense than...
0: You're in the bathroom.
2: You should be
0: in the bathroom, right.
2: But I'm saying that makes more sense. I'd rather that than anything to do with feet.
1: Because at least it's gross, or it's weird,
2: yeah.
1: But it's you individually. Like, you're not putting hygiene crap on other people.
2: Yeah,
0: okay.
1: To me, it's like, once you involve other people, it gets weird.
0: Gun to your head. You gotta sit next to the dead skin foot peeling lady.
2: Ugh.
0: Or the person next to you opens up egg salad on the plane.
1: Egg salad.
2: Immediately egg salad.
1: Because I like egg salad and it smells sometimes, but who cares?
0: It smells like farts.
1: But I mean, you move on.
2: That's all right. I know it's not farts, at least. You know what I mean?
1: Yeah.
2: At least I see the culprit and I'm thinking, what is that smell? What is this person doing?
1: You know
0: what if it was tuna?
2: Still, there's the foot stuff.
1: The only thing you can say that would make me choose that instead of the skin stuff would be something that's touching me or physically on me.
0: Yeah.
1: That's the only thing. Anything else, no.
0: Some other people wrote, why do people think bathroom stuff is okay in a non-bathroom setting? I hate people.
2: I'll even go further. If the guy next to me is doing stuff to himself, I go, well, at least he's not doing anything with his feet right next to me.
0: Right.
2: Like, point it that way, though. Point it the other way.
1: Yeah.
0: Right.
2: Like,
1: but the thing is with that is saying something. I don't like the you're doing something wrong. But if I say something, now you're looking at me like I'm
0: wrong
1: I'm person.
0: I'm the bad person.
1: Yeah, don't gaslight me. You are wrong here. I'm going to call you out. Everybody here is going to agree with me.
0: Right.
1: Stop.
0: You know how, like, sometimes you have headphones on and you find you're singing the words, but you don't realize that anybody can possibly hear you because you have your headphones on.
1: I just did that at the break last time.
0: I wonder if this is a moment where this person is just like in their own world, they had headphones on, and they're just, you know, so in their own world,
1: you know,
0: they don't realize what they're doing. But I'm not giving these people the benefit of the doubt.
2: Hell.
0: No way.
1: You know you're on a plane and you know you're sitting next to a stranger. Those are two facts. You know, you don't think you're at home. You don't look around and you think you're at home. And you also know that you don't know the person next to you. Those are two things that should immediately make you not whip out your foot like that.
0: And then you got to wonder, like, you know, you go and you tell the flight attendant. The flight attendant's like, I just wanted to get
2: there, right?
0: I just wanted to get back to Tampa to be with my family. I just want to get back now.
1: That's tattling. I'm not tattling.
2: No, I'm tattling. You're not tattling.
1: I'm tattling.
2: I don't care if it's stitching, tattling.
0: Right.
1: If I say
0: something, she goes, no. If the flight attendant says something, she doesn't put her feet away, there's going to be the marshals on the other end of the plane when they land. I want to see that bitch in handcuffs.
1: But you tell the person first, right?
2: Yes. You give them an opportunity. If they don't do nothing, I go, all right. Fair. I'm taking it up the flagpole.
1: Fair.
0: Right.
2: I'm standing up, too, and go, excuse me. Like, I'm getting their attention.
1: Yeah.
2: I'm not just going to put my hand up or press the button.
0: It's just amazing to me, man. It really, really is.
2: That's some public bus stuff.
0: You see it every day.
1: It really what? Is. Yeah.
2: That's some public bus stuff.
1: Yeah, someone who's take the bus. That is definitely something that you'll see.
2: Or like New York City subway.
0: Yeah, and now it's like, you know, airfare is a lot of airfares are very expensive. So you probably paid $500 for this seat that probably would have cost you $200 a year ago, $250 a year ago. And now you're sitting there and you got to look at somebody's feet juice.
2: Didn't even think about that part, too. Yeah, I paid all this money just to get feet.
0: Right. I already don't get food. I get nothing but a bag of Cheez-Its and a Diet Coke.
2: Yeah.
1: And you don't even get the whole can. Here's a little tiny ice.
2: Yeah, man. They used to give you the can back in the day.
1: I love that, yeah.
2: Right. Yeah. When I last flew, I realized all this stuff. I'm like, man, flying sucks.
0: They don't give you the whole can?
2: You could probably ask for it, and they will.
1: I think.
2: I'm sure. But
1: there are certain airlines that still will, but I think most of them don't. And then, I think maybe if you ask. But I think I read somewhere, like, you can't, even if you ask, they're not going to do it anymore.
2: Well, because a lot of them, what my friend told, I don't know how true this is. He's a flight attendant. He had told me that, like, it's considered a weapon because of how sharp you could, like, crush the can and then, like, you know how, like, you could slice skin with that?
1: I understand. I
2: so
1: do.
2: So it's like a weapon now we're giving you. Like, the same reason they don't give you, they give you paper knifes and stuff.
1: But also,
0: if that's the case, I better not see somebody in first class drinking out of a full can either.
1: Yeah, that's true, too.
0: If I can't have a can because it's a deadly weapon, they can't have a can either.
2: Well, he paid,
0: it's a deadly. Yeah. It's 10 rows in front of me, it's still a deadly weapon. Then.
2: I agree.
1: Also, then. Okay.
2: But also, he's first class. He earned it. If he wants to take over this flight, he can. He paid $2,000 for his seat.
1: Oh, the first class is the way to go, man. Oh, flew it one time, and it was you're already drinking before everybody sat down. You already are sitting with a drink in your hand before anybody else.
0: The best part of the whole thing is a lot of times they'll have a fresh chocolate chip cookie.
1: Yes.
0: You'll go in that cabin and it just smells like fresh chocolate chip cookie. And then when you go to the last, for your drink, and they'll give you a little snack.
1: A little hot towel. Yeah. That hot towel situation is amazing.
0: Hot cookie. I love hot cookie.
2: I've flown it twice because my dad used to fly all the time. So he had miles for days. So one time he spoiled the family. And I will never forget because way back in the day before even then they had like TVs in the headset and the headrest. They had them in the armchair. You'd pull out the TV and have your own personal TV. I was like, what future is this we live in? This is so amazing.
1: I never saw that. That's cool, though.
2: And you get free food up there. It's so awesome.
1: I'm saying it's, and they keep bringing it and they're friendly and first class is the way to go.
0: It's wonderful.
1: That's the dream. If I'm flying, and I don't even know how you go to Germany or somewhere and you're not in first class or something to its equivalent. But if I'm going to go and I win the $1 million lottery, fly in first class.
2: Yeah.
1: Why would I not go first class every time?
2: I'll go in private jet if I win.
1: No,
2: lottery,
1: I think
2: if I'm being honest.
1: But then you have to.
0: Right.
2: You got people who might still do their toes on a plane. Private jet.
0: Even in first class.
2: You can do your toes and they can't say nothing.
0: The beautiful part now is a lot of those first class on those international flights, that's a complete laid down seat. You're in your own little compartment.
2: Yeah.
0: You can't even see whatever thing is going around.
2: Yeah.
0: Like my wife is sitting right next to me. I would have to lean forward and look up to see my wife.
2: It's like a cubicle with a bed now.
1: Right? I would do that.
0: Completely reclines. You could sleep. It's nice. And Emirates flies like to the Middle East and stuff.
2: Yeah,
0: that's
2: Dubai.
0: A whole.
2: Yeah.
0: You have a whole room. You have a couch.
2: Oh, really?
0: You have a bedroom. Yeah.
1: Yeah, because they have to. Because it's flying to the Middle East now.
0: And a shower. You can go in there and whack it at 30,000 feet. Nobody knows.
1: Please don't do that.
2: Now, you eating fettuccine for it, though?
0: Let me tell you something. There are people sitting in there, because you go in there and it's to the clip, there are definitely people having sex up there.
2: Oh, wow.
0: 100%.
1: Well, having sex is different than whacking it. Okay.
0: What's the difference?
1: Whacking it is, to me, equivalent as her whipping out her feet and
0: no, it is not.
1: Yes, it's gross.
0: If it's, but I'm not doing it in front of somebody else.
1: Yeah, but you're
0: I'm
1: being
0: not doing perfect. It in the hole, down the aisle.
2: He's doing it in first class in his own room, like a classy rich guy.
0: Right.
1: Okay.
0: Yes.
1: Classy.
0: I'm classy. Right back.
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0: ready to give you $1,000. It's the Bone Bonus. Here we go.
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0: travel. As in, if you win this $1,000, you can travel and have somebody take their shoes off sitting next to you and picking up all the dead skin off their feet and drop it and run on the floor right there.
2: Four.
0: Damn it.
3: Ooh.
0: I had a nine
3: four
0: yesterday.
3: To the Friday.
0: I know. Damn it. Anyway, yeah. Travel's the word. Can't all be winners. Go to the free 1025 The Bone app right now. Look for The Bone Bonus. Put in the word travel. You have until 12:30 for your shot to win $1,000. Good luck with all that. If you remember, if you get to around 12:30 and the phone rings and it's a number you don't recognize, answer it. Because if it is us and you don't answer, you will not get your money.
2: And that would suck.
0: That would suck.
2: JP, you're off the talk, right?
0: Off of what?
2: The TikTok.
3: What did you call it?
2: The talk.
3: Oh, okay.
0: Sorry. But I feel like, isn't it the same as stories?
3: What do you mean?
0: Like people's stories or some stuff. I feel like on Instagram is the same, like short videos anyway.
3: You're not entirely wrong. That's kind of why I don't go on TikTok. Because I'm like, any video you really need to see that's on TikTok, you're going to see it on Facebook or Instagram, I feel like. See, don't get reposted.
2: You're right. And that's why I think I like talk, because I like to see the stuff that I probably shouldn't see, which is...
3: You say okay. Talk like it, you're saving so much time from the tick. Just right. Say TikTok.
2: Like, I won't.
3: The talk.
2: I won't do it. You have two choices. It's the TT or it's the right. Talk. Okay.
0: She's got places to go, Diz.
3: Yeah.
2: I'm
3: yeah.
2: calling it the tick, and I'm not calling it the full right. TikTok, okay?
0: She's going to be late for walking a cat on a leash.
3: Yeah.
0: She's got to get it out.
2: I almost said talkie, so you really wouldn't like that. So, awesome. One of the things that's on the talk, I said it, because I'm actually saying the talk, so it's like, I might as well just say TikTok.
3: It's worse, yeah. It's almost worse.
2: It's the talk. And I just, the talk knows my algorithm so bad, because I like stupid crap, and I get all a bunch of hot dogs.
0: I probably know your algorithm so bad.
2: It's just so bad.
0: It's going to be cats.
2: Yeah.
0: It's going to be Mexican stuff.
2: Bills,
0: sports.
2: Yeah. Yeah. It's and also stupid stuff like I'm about
3: little
2: to
3: play. Life hacks, maybe right. Do it yourself type things.
2: Yes, right. I get a lot of that. Yep. I get a lot of that.
0: Maybe kids crying.
2: No.
0: Because they got something taken away from them.
2: Get all kids off
0: things
2: my
0: things that
2: top.
0: You didn't have as a child, so you feel good that these kids don't have it either.
2: No, I would never feel. I would feel bad for the kids. Get all of that. Anything kid-related is not. Unless it's saying, yeah, and I get a lot of, yay, we chose not to have kids, don't shame us. I get a lot of that.
3: And whatever's okay. Trending, because you're always telling us, like, this is what's trending on TikTok.
2: Speaking of which, yeah. This came up on my For You page. I was going to say FYP, and y'all wouldn't have liked it. But... I love it so much. Okay, listen. And there's always a decent video that goes behind it, but here just, it kind of kicks in. So give it a second, and it kicks in.
4: Put bananas in my butt.

0: butt. I don't like it. I said, don't put bananas in my butt. No, no, no.
1: Don't put bananas in my butt
0: anymore. Don't put bananas in my butt anymore.
2: This is Baby Shark.
1: And I love this I loved Baby Shark so
2: this
1: much.
2: This is Baby Shark all over again. This thing is going to be a monster.
1: Well,
2: the other one was like Peanut Butter Jelly Time. Do you remember
1: peanut
2: that one?
1: Jelly
2: I love
3: peanut
2: that.
3: Butter jelly time. Peanut butter jelly time.
4: Way yet. Now, there you go. That's it. Don't besmirch that song. That's a great song.
1: Don't put my... This... And each one, there's a picture, and I don't know why, of like a gerbil or a hamster or something, and he's got like this really bad wig on with like bad bangs, and he's always in front of produce, or he's always in front of a silly scene, and I can't get enough of this. Don't put my bananas in my... And by the way...
2: Yes!
3: Peanut butter jelly time. Now, there you go.
2: Peanut butter jelly. Waking up with songs in your head.
4: Oh.
2: Good luck getting this out of your head today.
4: Oh, yeah. That's fine with me. Today we're in the mix on Standing Strong. I'm going to make sure he plays this again.
2: Was this from Family Guy?
4: No. That was out since like early 2000s, I want to say.
1: Yeah.
2: Oh, yeah?
1: Yeah.
2: I remember you know what? You're like right, because Roger's kids were little, and he came in saying, "You're not going to believe this." And we were playing it, so these kids were still in like grade school when that happened.
4: Yeah, that's like dance house music type stuff.
2: The banana one's cute.
1: I'm taking this over that.
4: Wait, you said you like this song, JP. I'm
2: freaking telling you. I like the fact that he's got the kids dragged in to put stuff in their butts.
0: I
2: feel like maybe somebody should be investigated.
4: Yeah.
1: His voice is so low, too.
4: Yeah. Sounds like a brother.
1: Don't put bananas in my butt anymore. Don't put bananas. Why were they doing it? No. Banana. Ah, come on. This is.
4: Oh, my God.
2: Where is this?
0: Don't put it in my butt.
2: Is it from a...
1: The still on YouTube is from... There's kids...
2: Is it a kid's show that they're pulling it from?
4: I hope not.
1: Biff the Dinosaur. Hold on. It says Biff the Dinosaur and Banana Man. And there's kids in this little picture. Yes, I do feel like it is originating there, but I don't know for sure.
2: Don't put a banana in my butt.
1: You were doing sad. You were doing sad Cobra, so I wasn't sure if you. I was like, oh, he hates it. But then you were smiling, so I don't know.
2: What the hell is sad Cobra?
1: Like at football games when you're about to lose and you know you just screwed up and you see the people in the fans and they're going.
2: Oh, yeah. Oh, gotcha.
1: They're sad Cobras.
2: Hands behind the head.
1: You were doing that for the song, so I wasn't sure if you liked it.
2: I like this.
1: Yeah.
3: Peanut butter jelly time.
1: All right, I think there should be a poll. Which is better?
4: This?
1: No, I don't know. Don't put
4: what?
1: My...
4: What?
1: It's funny. Why are they? Why were bananas in your butt in the first place? Because they say anymore. Like, what's happening?
2: This has just got more tempo to it.
4: Yeah. This makes you kind of want to dance and be dumb. That one, I'm like, what are we talking about butts?
1: Bananas.
4: Stuff in butts.
2: I don't know. Insane. Kids doing butt stuff is weird.
4: Hearing kids yelling, like, singing that?
1: Yeah.
4: Do not want anyone to hear me listening to a song like that.
1: I don't know. Don't. It's very catchy, though.
4: You're saying this isn't?
1: No. Oh. Yes, but I'm saying that's why I put it up against it.
2: Monica, get the. You know what? I don't think I can play this because I think there's a lot of cursing in it. Never mind. There was some. Did you guys see the thing on? It's kind of making its way around where there's like a text exchange between someone and like between two people. And there's some soul singer like singing the back and forth.
1: Oh, like the text?
2: Yeah.
1: It's like they turn it to gospel? Yes.
2: And it's about something completely ridiculous, like her crackhead sister's banging somebody against the wall and there's a bunch of nuns that are watching it.
1: They have that feature now, and I think that is a talk thing, and you can change texts into gospel music.
2: Yeah.
1: And I saw one where the girl was talking to her best friend And she's like, she had to crap. And she's like, I'm going to crap in my pants. Like, it was like, yeah, I'm going to go right now. I swear to God. It was like really bad.
2: This one was like about a crackhead sister. She'd been missing for days. And they found her at like a Walmart or something like that. And she's banging some dude for crack. But she's got an audience. And it's a whole soul revival.
1: Yeah, I love
2: dude,
1: it.
2: Dude, I was dying. Then like 10 minutes later, I was just still scrolling through. And part two, they weren't together, but there's like a part one and a part two. I was dying. And it takes a lot to get me to guttural laugh that. Yeah. That was funny. I just can't play it because I believe there's curses all over it.
1: Well, then let's not play it.
2: I'll test it during the, I'll check it during the commercial break. And see what
1: I like a good era. I know everybody was annoyed with Baby Shark, but it was fun. Like, no, it's silly. I liked it a lot.
4: I'm sure it was adorable if you have a little kid and they would sing along with it, but no.
1: And that's the thing. I don't have kids. I got to shut it off when I wanted to. I guess maybe that would be,
4: I mean, I never let it play.
1: I would play it.
4: Shut it off when I wanted to. Immediately? Is that what you're trying to say?
1: You got to do that. No, and you got to do the hand gestures. And
4: there's gestures to it?
1: Yeah, yeah.
2: Do you guys remember?
1: Grandma Shark.
2: Grandma Shark. Grandma Shark.
4: And is that all it is, right? They're just going.
2: Yeah, that just never went away.
1: It was awesome.
2: It never went away.
4: That song is still better than that. What does the fox say? Yeah. Hated that song.
1: That was weird.
4: Don't play it. I didn't say it.
1: No, come on. All right. Which is worse? Don't put bananas in my butt or what does the fox say?
4: Fox. I hated that song.
1: Yeah.
4: I hated that
1: song. I felt like a way for people to pretend they were swearing or something. Like, you know what I mean? Like, it felt like they were trying to get something over.
4: It was just so dumb to me.
1: It was all right. It just wasn't what it should have been.
4: Like, and I grew up on dumb stuff that like, you and me, baby, ain't nothing but mammals, so let's do it like we do on the Discovery. Yeah, I know some dumb songs. I like a dumb song. Yeah, that was just terrible.
2: It's so funny, man. Because think about it. It's not that difficult to make a hit.
4: Well, what do you mean?
2: Or an earworm that just catches.
1: An earworm,
4: earworm is a better description.
2: And now, you don't even need like radio airplay, right? Now, you know, for that kind of stuff to just kind of take off and maybe you make some money off it. I don't know. But I remember that Rihanna song that came out. Work. I was like, you got to be kidding me. And it was a hit. It was a hit.
1: Yeah. It was a good song.
2: It was a hit. What was the big comment?
4: And now all you need to do is just type that into AI and it goes, I got you.
1: Yeah, that's the thing.
4: You could make your own.
1: I don't know when, but I would hope there has to be a day when there's some AI regulation. Like there's some, okay, well, you're not allowed to do it this way. Or there's some sort of stopping or some, what do you call it? Like a paywall. I don't know. Something where it's like, okay, no.
4: My goal is, though, also with that AI, is that our Nerd Notes gets an earworm that works. Like, they're not bad, but I want, like, I want a peanut butter jelly time type of earworm. When you hear it, you're like, oh, my God.
1: I feel like the barbershop one kind of a little bit, because there's some doo-wops and whatever in there. The barbershop quartet Nerd Notes one.
2: Use that one today.
1: All right.
2: All right. Just a reminder before we get the dead guy. If you missed it, the word for the Bone Bonus is travel, so you can go to the Bone app. Look for Bone Bonus, put in the word travel, and you still got a shot at $1,000. You got till 12:30 to do that. Dead guy today is a dude you know from acting, and that's it. He's an actor, all right? And he's kind of I would definitely use the word iconic with this dude. Definitely. Start there. Monifa.
1: Was he white?
2: No. No. Diz.
4: Was he award-winning?
2: Yes.
4: All right.
2: Yes. 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You take the clues, you put them together. 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
2: Is that guy in the envelope? 800-771-1025. You got a dead iconic actor, award-winning iconic actor. All right. 800-771-1025. Ryan is on line one. Go ahead, Ryan.
1: Oh, my bad. At? Sorry.
14: I'm going to go out on a whim here. Did he die in the past 10 years?
2: Yes.
14: Bernie Mac?
2: It is not Bernie Mac.
1: Well, we didn't establish. We just said he wasn't white, correct?
2: Right. Right. Lee, line two.
15: Also, I feel like Bernie Mac.
16: Hey, good afternoon. Was he in the movie Coming to America?
2: Yep. This is over.
1: Yeah, no, it's not.
2: Okay, watch this.
16: Was it James Earl Jones?
2: Yep, sure is.
15: No.
2: Sure is. As soon as Monica, and
1: no,
2: you know what? I'm blaming
1: like,
2: you.
1: Uh-huh.
2: No, I'm totally blaming you because as soon as you went to color, I knew I was dead.
1: Well, because
2: I knew it.
1: You didn't didn't say it, and sometimes it's a mistake that you forgot to say.
2: I know, but if you got to realize at this point, if I'm not saying it, it's for a goddamn reason. Shut your mouth.
1: But sometimes I've said that, and then you're like, oh, I forgot. I thought I said that. That's why.
2: Because I'm lying.
4: She said she was doing it for you, JP, ruining the game.
2: You got a pair of tickets to Evanescence at the Amp on June 12th. Congratulations.
1: Yeah, that's the other part that sucks is the... I'm sorry. I mean, I didn't do it on purpose.
2: Are you, though?
1: I am. I didn't do it on... I thought, like I said before, you have forgotten to say it, and I wanted just to... To me, that's bare minimum.
4: Yeah. And can we just... I would like to pull back the curtain. Monica and me, 95% of the time, never knew who the dead guy is.
1: True.
4: It's just in 99%. Times where you're like... Yeah. Did we do this one?
2: Right. Last minute. Like, did we do this one?
1: Yeah.
4: So Monica heard that and goes, how could I ruin this immediately? And the joke
2: like Meatloaf said, you took the words right out of my mouth.
1: He did say that.
4: The joke is, too, when you asked us down the line, and I go, how funny would it be when he asked me my question? I go, did he play Mufasa?
2: Right.
4: I'm mad when you guys did that for us.
2: I would have throat punched you. I would have throat punched you, but you might as well have.
1: Yeah. That's kind of what the guy did. Instead of Mufasa, he didn't come to America. And that was impressive, though. That,
2: now I can hear the phone call. John Brennan, you know what? I know we've talked about this before, but maybe have two ready just in case, because we know people like the game. And you don't want it to, you know, you want to like have the opportunity to play the game.
4: Yeah, is but you do like a sports reference. Like, I know you have your starting QB, but it would be good if you had the backup ready just in case anything went wrong.
1: I like, am I the only one who likes his, when they're football sports analogies? It cracks me up.
2: I'm not kissing his ass. I could talk to Brennan forever. I can. We have a lot of stuff in common. He makes me laugh.
4: That's a good egg right there.
1: Yeah.
2: Monica's words. What'd you do now?
4: Monica's words, not mine.
2: What did you do now? Oh, that's right. He looks like an egg. Yeah. Forgot all about that.
1: Yeah, me too. I was hoping everybody else did. He didn't.
2: When's your review?
4: Yeah.
1: I know.
2: We should be entering review season, aren't we?
1: Yeah, we are.
4: Also, I never followed up on this, but like way back when that happened, I went to JoJo and I got a bunch of those Easter eggs and I put them all over his office.
1: Oh my God.
4: I forgot about that.
1: Why are you?
4: Agent of Chaos. What do you mean?
1: Oh my God.
2: Yeah, but how many times are you and I going to have conversations where like, you know what? Maybe knock it off with the Agent of Chaos stuff.
4: Listen, JoJo was hyping me up.
2: I don't know why they're not picking me for stuff. I don't know. I'm busting my ass. I'm doing this and this and this. And I just said to you, was it 2 days ago?
4: Yeah.
2: You're your own worst enemy.
4: Yeah. Well, I've learned since those 2 days. This is weeks ago.
2: Have you?
1: It's like, you know, when you fall off the wagon and you have to start a square one again.
4: Yeah,
1: you just you fall off. You'll go so many days and then you fall off and you get back on. And
2: so we had a great talk. Yeah. And I'm like, maybe don't draw dicks all over the place.
1: Yeah. That was funny.
2: You'll be okay. Maybe don't put your pecker in anybody's Gatorade bottle. Maybe everything will be cool. Maybe things will start to...
4: I'm telling you, we're getting soft as a nation. That's what I'm hearing.
2: Huh?
4: I said we're getting soft as a nation.
2: Also, I don't disagree with you.
1: That was a bit of a gaslighting situation because...
2: Which one? He did the
1: Gatorade thing. He didn't just do allegedly whatever out of nowhere just for Agent of Chaos reasons. Someone was literally drinking and stealing his Gatorade. Yeah. I'm not saying that's the way to solve it because it's not. But it, don't make it sound like he just woke up one day and was like, what could be funny today? And
4: let me ask you guys a question. How many Gatorades have been drinking that are mine since then?
1: Exactly.
4: Yeah. What works.
2: Right, but was it worth it? Weren't there some uncomfortable meetings that went along with that?
4: No.
1: Wow, really?
4: Because you couldn't prove anything.
1: How do you not have uncomfortable meetings?
4: You couldn't prove anything. And here's the thing, and I won't say who told me to say this, but they're like, worst case scenario, they call you and go, it was a bit. And they go, okay, because they got video of you doing it.
1: Yeah, that's
2: right.
4: Yeah, so it's like there's no proof. You just say, it was a bit.
2: It was a bit.
4: Yeah.
1: Yeah. Mm-hmm.
4: Mo was like, didn't taste like a bit. Allegedly.
1: Wow. How long ago was that? It felt like...
4: That was post-COVID.
1: Are we?
2: Yeah,
1: oh, was it? Oh, yeah, it was.
4: Yeah.
1: Are we out of the statute of limitations is what I'm saying? Like, we're good? Like, we should...
4: Yeah, that was around the Bone 10. Because I remember that was a big question asked on there.
1: Oh, right. Oh, yeah. You're right. It had just happened. Yeah. You're right.
4: Yeah, so...
2: The Bone 10.
4: That was a fun time, man.
2: That was a great time.
4: Yeah.
2: I feel like that was the last time... Everybody was in the same place at the same time.
4: No, Beach Bash.
2: Right.
1: Yeah, that was. Yeah. That
4: Beach
1: was
4: Bash. Both great events.
2: Right.
4: Both need to come back. Well, obviously, we have a Bone 10. But when's our 15?
1: I mean, it's got to be coming up. That was 21 or 22. So, do we already do 15? Is it 15 past?
2: I don't think we did 15. I don't think so, but it's got to be coming up.
4: Yeah.
2: It's either in 26 or 27.
1: You know what the funniest part about it, whenever we talk about stuff like this, all like I know in my head and can picture is there's like a whole bunch of people that listen and they're like, they just know. Think we're morons. Yeah, they're like, duh, it's this. And like they just know off the top 100%. Of their head. And I love them. Thank you.
2: Know.
1: I just don't know.
2: Do you remember
4: 27.
2: What'd you say?
4: 27.
1: Oh, next year.
4: April 23rd, 2012 is when we started, it says.
1: But do we start, do we celebrate 15? I feel like 20. I don't. I feel like 15.
2: No, I think they'll do 15. If there's money to be made, I'll tell you how this works. If there's money to be made, we'll celebrate the 15th. If there's no money to be made, they'll wait till 20.
4: Listen, this is radio. We should celebrate every year. Like, oh my God, another year.
1: We're still here.
2: We're still here. That's okay. In my other studio, there's still Roger and JP 20th anniversary banners all over the place.
1: That's like 5 years ago, right?
2: We're in 26 and a half at this point.
1: Yeah, whatever.
2: Do you remember... when the NHL game was at Ray J, the winter game was at Ray J, and they were talking about doing they did the crane.
1: Oh, the human crane. Greg the human,
2: was doing the human crane.
1: Yeah.
2: David and Buster's is doing that for World Cup tickets across the country.
1: Would you do that?
2: 100%.
1: But you have to look silly, and there'd be a camera on you while you're looking silly.
2: You're in there. You're hung by the crane, aren't you? And you just go in and you got to reach for stuff. I don't think that looks silly. I think that looks like a good time.
1: You have a full body harness. And they lower you, and have you seen that? I've seen videos. You literally just start grabbing.
2: Of course.
1: And whatever you get, you get. There's no guarantee.
2: Right. So Dave and Buster's is giving gamers the chance to score free tickets to the World Cup between June 11th and June 17th. The entertainment chain will include tickets to multiple soccer matches across the country, as well as seats for the 2026 World Cup final at MetLife Stadium.
1: Oh,
2: Jesus Christ.
1: Yeah.
2: Inside, it's Human Crane Prize Pit. The Human Crane game is a full-body arcade game that turns the player into the crane by lowering them into an oversized pit of prizes, and they grab whatever they can.
1: How much does it cost? Because I would imagine it would be a hefty.
2: I don't know,
1: but I mean, you'd pay it, right? Like how much would you pay to be able to do that for that?
4: Oh,
1: chance?
4: To make an attempt at it.
1: Yeah, this no guarantee.
2: Yeah, I'd probably pay 10, 20 bucks for it, whatever.
1: Oh, I bet it's going to be 50, 100 bucks.
4: Yeah,
2: It doesn't say anything about cost, but you got to realize they just want people in the tickets to watch the experience can be bought online for $24.99.
1: It says
2: additionally, but that's just to watch the games. Additionally, Dave and Buster's will be hosting a hat trick watch experience, which is a ticketed watch party for the kickoff and championship matches. Featuring unlimited wings and fries, as well as unlimited gameplay all day. 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
4: The food and all that, that's cool. But I was like, what, paying $25 to go watch people do this?
2: No. And what happens is, Monica, they might not even be charging for this whole thing. They just want you in the door, and they want you buying. They want you playing games, and they want you eating and drinking.
1: Listen, laugh all you want. Dave and Buster's is a good time.
4: Yeah, I like Dave and Buster's.
1: It's silly, good. Like,
2: I got
1: not
2: pissed
1: all
2: off
1: the
2: at them.
4: A little expensive, but yeah.
2: Yeah. Well, what happened was I went. My son was young enough that I was holding his hand, and we walked in on the afternoon of a fight night, a UFC fight night. It was a big fight. I don't know who it was, but it was like 5:30, 6 o'clock, and I was with my son, and we were going to play video games. And I walked in. They tried to charge us a cover charge. I was like, dude, I'm going to play video games with my son. He's like, I think it was either a $10 or $20 cover charge per person.
4: Damn.
1: Whoa.
2: I go, we're not sitting at the bar. We're not looking at, we're going to play games. He's like, I don't know what to tell you. I'm like, I know what to tell you. Turn around, walk my ass right out.
4: Yeah.
2: With my son, who just wanted to go play video games.
1: Yeah, that's sad.
2: And I got to say, he handled it like a champ because, again, he was young enough that I was holding his hand.
1: Yeah.
2: And I remember it like it was yesterday.
1: I understand the concept behind, okay, today we're doing this because of this. But also step back from all the rules and just understand what's happening right now, which is a father and his son who just want to play video games. You can relax your little
2: anal. Yeah, I'm not going to take up room at your bar.
1: Yeah. And you're obviously going to buy some chicken fingers and a soda or whatever for him. It's not like you're not going to spend any money.
4: I'm kind of the same way that you approached it. Because, like, I'm sure you could have been like, well, can I speak to your supervisor so I can see if there's wiggle room? And I'm sure they would have let you because they don't want to turn around business and, like, get you upset so you'll never come back. But I'm the same way. I'm like, well, I'm out of here then. Yeah, what the hell?
2: No.
4: I'm begging you to be here.
1: Well, while we're kind of hovering around this weird sports whatever subject, have you seen the Stanley Pup? You know how they have... how they have the puppy bowl during the Super Bowl.
2: Yeah.
4: Oh, yeah.
1: The NHL has the Stanley Pup. Have you seen this?
4: No.
1: It's rescue dogs, and they are on ice, and they're basically hockeying, and they're obviously adaptable. Anyway, they're televising it. You know, I love a good weird sports television.
4: They're on ice?
1: Yeah, they have like little, you know, like
4: paw mitten things.
1: Sweater thingies on.
4: That seems insane.
2: And what's taking PETA so long to come out and protest?
4: Yeah.
1: Well, it's cute. It's on TV.
4: It's dangerous.
1: June 8th
4: yeah.
1: and 9th. And it's
4: poor things are terrified, I'm sure. They're like,
2: right.
1: It's cute.
2: That's who do we know? Do we know who's in the Stanley Cup yet? Do we have the final?
1: No, Carolina is about to take out the Canadiens, which is cool. And then,
2: oh, they, okay.
1: I know there's one team already set, and they've been resting for like a
2: oh,
1: week.
2: Oh, it's Vegas, right?
1: Yeah,
2: right,
1: yeah.
2: Right.
1: They are.
2: I tell you what, Vegas has been in existence for 9 years. This is their third trip to the Stanley Cup.
1: Yeah.
2: They won it once.
1: That's embarrassing.
2: They made it to the Stanley Cup in their first year in existence. That's
1: I remember that.
2: Crazy.
1: I think
4: isn't hockey? They have some rule. If you're a new franchise, you can almost like pick certain players. Like there's some rule about new expansion teams or something.
2: There's an expansion draft.
4: Yeah.
2: That went through, okay. And I guess there were, you know, players on, you know, contracts, and yeah, they were able to, you know, they were able to give themselves some killer players. But at the same time, the first year. So now you immediately have the right team put together and the right coach out of the box?
1: Yeah.
2: That's unheard of.
1: I mean, but also, you think of, then other, if you don't do that, these expansion teams, they're going to be nothing. And you want the interest. Like, okay, so yeah, they go the first year, all their fans are all in now and they're going to become fans. If you let them suck for a while, then nobody will care about them and they won't go and watch the games and they kind of fizzle out.
2: But you got three Stanley Cup appearances in less than a decade for an expansion team.
1: It's embarrassing for the Sabres, who have never, like, you know what I mean?
2: I didn't want to say it.
1: Yeah,
2: but,
1: yeah, it's embarrassing.
2: You, since you ruined Dead Guy, I'll say it.
1: Hey!
2: Sucks for you Sabres fans, huh?
1: I know. It really is. It's not good.
4: Florida, meanwhile, is like the mecca of hockey now.
1: All I really care about is the fact that once the Canadians are eliminated, because the game, I think it's tonight, it's game 7.
2: Right.
1: Then again, once again, the Stanley Cup will be in the United States of America.
4: And that means
1: no more Canadian. Canada hasn't won one in I don't know how many years.
4: Montreal was the last one, I imagine. That was probably 2000s, like 2010s or something.
2: The Stanley Cup being played in Montreal would have been huge for the NHL. It would have been great for the NHL. One of the original six teams playing for the Stanley Cup.
4: Yeah.
1: Scrolling.
2: Now you got LA, excuse me, you got Vegas and you got Carolina. It's like womp womp. You got two small market teams playing for the Stanley Cup. It's the last thing the NHL wants.
4: They'll never
2: admit it, but it's the last thing they want.
4: Oh, of course. I'd rather Montreal go and win just so we could say we lost to the champs. I'd rather lose to the champs.
1: I want them to go.
4: Stuff like
1: I
4: that.
1: Want them to.
4: Unless it's a rival. Like if Panthers beat us, we'll be like, F those bricks.
1: Yeah.
2: Yeah.
1: I just want to win. I would just like to have a championship.
4: We'll switch teams.
1: No.
4: Oh, well, you know.
1: I'm just going to be.
4: One day then.
1: Here's a Buffalo sports fan of any sport. You get excited. They're going to do well. And then they're going to choke or lose at the last minute. And then all of that hope and excitement goes down the tube. And you're just sad and disappointed and angry. That's what we do.
2: At least you own it.
1: Yeah.
2: Big congratulations, Tanya Wilson from Lakeland. She got herself $1,000 with the Bone Bonus.
1: Tanya!
2: Congratulations, Tanya. Your next shot at $1,000 is with Senning at 2 o'clock. We'll be right back.

0: 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You want to rock? We've got your rock right here. And we're making it fancy with a symphony. Come see a live rock orchestra playing all the hits of Led Zeppelin.
1: Moving through Kashmir.
0: June 27th, Journey. 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

0: 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We got a little while left. 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That is the phone number if you want to jump on in.
1: Hey, JP.
0: Yo,
1: that you love when things that have been a thing for a while all of a sudden have a term attached to them. That's your favorite.
0: What do you got now?
1: Yeah, I have a new term for you, and I just want you to guess what you thought, what you think it might mean.
0: Ooh. That thing Dizzy sent in the text was funny with the
1: The
0: white people say don't do that, like don't do that or something like that.
1: Yeah. No, the white people say please stop it. That's not good. I would like you to stop it, please.
0: Right.
1: And
0: they ask the black guy, what is it? It says DIA.
2: Yeah.
0: Let's just say it didn't go the right way.
2: Yeah. I put it on my story. Go check it out. It's really funny. Yeah, because cool. I remember Monica was like, that was like a whole trend she was following.
1: Yes.
2: Where like black people abbreviations and she tried to get it. Dude, so I was hoping she's, because her mind goes perverted and funny sometimes. So I was hoping she said the same thing as the guy, but
1: I didn't.
2: You both nailed it. You said you knew it right away, JP.
0: I did. Monica, and what's funny, there's a thing going on out there. It's like, it's this one guy's a black guy, one guy's a white guy, and they do, taking my black friend to do white people S.
1: Yeah.
0: And then the black guy's like, taking white people to do black people S. And I was like, this is fantastic. I can sit here and watch this all day.
2: Oh, yeah.
0: Because both of them are funny.
2: That's what we need to do, JP. I need to go do that with you.
1: Yes. Take
2: you
0: to do it.
2: Like a black barbershop, and we all hang out there. Then,
1: Can we do brown people things, and you have to come and do Mexico things?
2: It's funny because
0: there's
2: kidding,
0: a woman.
2: Kidding. Let's all relax. It's a joke. It's a joke. We're having fun on a Friday.
0: I think she wanted to clean hotel rooms, but that's just. You brought us
2: I
0: there,
2: love
0: Monica.
2: Fridays.
1: That was a you thing. No,
2: this is a you thing.
1: How did I bring
2: this? This is a you thing.
1: It is not anything that I ever have a part of.
0: Speaking of dumb white people stuff, did you see that one girl who's trying to row? She's trying to row from California to Hawaii.

0: Yes. I'm like, this is dumb white people stuff.
1: Yeah.
0: Dumb white people stuff. I'm like, okay, so you go through all that. And it's a rowboat. I mean, it's got a little room, and it's like, it's not your average, you know, go to a park and rent a rowboat with a chick or whatever. I mean, it's a little bit more serious. It's got electronics. But at the same time, you want to go from California to Hawaii in a rowboat. Like,
2: just a goal-oriented thing. Like, that's a, what can I, you know, what can I work
1: on? Sure, yeah.
0: Right. That's a cracker-ass goal thing to achieve. There's no... that is white people stuff.
1: Even if someone told me that at a party, like, I did that, like, okay. And, like, why? I want to hear the story.
0: Yeah.
1: Would you do paddle? Okay, right. Sounds cool.
0: Right. Unless a whale came up and knocked you in the water or something like that. Or, you know, shark almost bit off two of your toes. Like, there's no way this story's going to be interesting.
2: Did you see the people who were, what was it? They were rowing, but like there were multiple people in it, so I don't know what it's called. And they were in a race or something. They were in the middle.
1: Oh, yeah, yeah. Did you
2: see? And a flipping, I don't know if it was a dolphin or a sea lion or something, jumped into the boat.
1: Oh.
2: And they screamed and stopped. And then of course, it jumped right back off or whatever. And the people in the back were like, the people in front who had hopped on, it physically fell on them, they were like, oh, my God. And the people in the back, row, keep rowing. Like, they were not going to lose because that happened. They were all in. It was...
0: We got a race to win, goddammit.
2: Yeah, and the people in front were like, well, oh, my God, that just, who cares? Go! And they were dead ass. I guess that's smart, but, I mean, how weird would that be if something just jumps in your boat like that?
0: Oh, freaky. I've seen videos of people just, like, guys in their boat fishing, and next thing you know, a whale just kind of breaches the water, jumps out, and I guess the whale didn't notice that the whale jumped right on top of the boat.
2: Oh,
0: it came
2: God.
0: Out, and the boat just went, koosh, and there was a guy in front of the boat, he went flying.
2: I mean,
0: Yeah.
2: I mean, you're out in the water. You don't know. And
0: the whole boat went down.
2: You ever think of that? Like, they have no idea what's going on
0: under
2: the water. There is literally a whole world that we have no idea. And little tiny things that swim. And then huge ass. Like, and everything in between. And they're all doing their own thing.
1: That's where the aliens are.
2: I believe.
1: Down in those oceans.
2: Okay.
0: Did you ever see the video where people are surfing and then all of a sudden behind the surfboard you see the shark swimming in the wave?
2: Oh,
0: did you ever see those videos?
2: Oh, that would be...
1: Is it real?
0: Yeah,
1: like,
0: it's real.
1: Oh, I don't know. That sounds terrifying.
0: Yeah.
1: I never understood surfing. Like, I get it. It's cool. You want to do tricks. It seems terrifying because of that idea that the shark's right around the corner.
2: Yeah.
0: Dude, there's a place in Portugal but it's in the winter. I forgot the name of the place. I believe it starts with an N. Just put in Portugal 80-foot waves, Diz, and it'll come up. Something with an N, I think. And... it's insane.
1: Nazare
0: or something like that.
1: Yeah.
0: Watch those videos later on. There's like 80, 90-foot waves. And these dudes are just like, yeah, let's go. I'm like, you're all out of your effing minds.
1: People surf it, you're saying?
0: Dude, that's what I'm trying to tell
1: you, man.
0: I thought
1: they were just like going to go look at it from like far. Oh, man.
0: One more time. Things stupid white people do.
1: Yeah.
2: But do you think that, I don't know, maybe I'm way off here, but do you think that in the surfing community... it's not a rite of passage, but like, you know, that's something that happens. So they're not necessarily terrified of it.
1: Well, yeah, that's like their Everest.
0: No,
2: yeah.
0: This is what they're trying to do. They, you know, it's they're called big wave surfers, and not all surfers do this.
2: Yeah.
0: Not all of them.
2: No, but
0: they all wish
2: they
0: could, but
2: that's just the elite, right? That's what your goal is, just to. It's like you said, you're Everest, you're white whale, so to speak. So I'm going to do this, and I, you know, whatever's in there is in there, but I'm doing this.
0: Yeah, I'm good. I'm telling you, just if anybody wants to see it, just go on YouTube and like surfing Nazaré, Portugal, whatever the hell it is. It's great. There's a whole documentary on Netflix I was watching. I was like, these people are out of their minds.
1: Deep water terrifies me.
0: Out of their minds.
2: I mean, I can't swim. So.
1: Like, you know when you're at, like, the beach here, and you, like, you start going further out, and that water starts getting cold?
2: Yep.
1: Like, this is terrifying. This is where sharks live.
2: Yeah.
0: Right.
2: That's what
1: smells like murder in these waters. I'm out of here.
0: Right.
2: I'm kneeling, or I'm sitting down over here, and I'm good.
1: Yeah, that's why I tell people. As soon as it gets to, like, my shoulder, or I had to, like, paddle, which is pretty soon, I'm short, I'm back at the shore. So I'm like, this is crazy.
2: I don't mind staying in the shallow end. Like I said, either sitting or like, you know, spreading. You know how that stance you get where you're like, okay, I'm lower. And that way I'm like still under the water, but I'm not going all the way out there for that. Because then you hear about riptides or undertows or whatever, that I'm out.
1: Yeah, my dad almost died when I was a baby. I think my mom was still just pregnant with me, and he almost got pulled out by the waves in Trinidad and drowned.
2: Dude.
1: He was like, I remember seeing my whole family at the thing. He was like, I'm not making it back to them.
2: That's scary.
0: Yeah, I remember I got pulled out in Cabo San Lucas, Mexico.
1: That's terrifying.
2: Oh, my
1: God. And you just swam back? Like, you just beat
0: It was like the undertow was strong, and I wasn't ready for it. I should have known. I was like the only person in the water. You can't really go to the beach over there. The beach is right there. It's beautiful. You can lay on the beach. You can go put your toes in there, that kind of thing. But swimming in there is crazy because the undertow is nuts. And I just started getting pulled out, and I got real scared real fast, and I just jumped into hyperspeed and just kind of, and then all of a sudden I wasn't making it fast enough. I'm like, oh no,
2: the panic. It's got to be a level of panic.
0: And then I just was able to get like my toe on the floor, and I was like, pull myself, and I got out of the water. I'm like, that's the end for that. And it's funny because we've never taken the kids there. Nicole and I love Cabo. We've been there a few times. Food is great, people are great, drinks are great, fishing's great, but I never took the kids there for that reason.
2: Oh, so because you were
1: dangerous. Yeah.
2: Why wouldn't you just, you can take them there and then just don't let them.
0: Yeah, but the whole reason you go to a place like that is you want to go on the beach. You want to go in the ocean, you know, that kind of thing, especially when they're little.
1: They say you're supposed to like swim in on angle. Like,
0: Yeah. Like, you got to remind yourself that when you're in full panic.
1: Yeah.
2: That's the thing. You can't panic.
1: My pops said he was trying to do what JP did and he was not winning. And then he just, I don't know why I thought of this, but he just started going underwater and finding the ground and kicking off from like the water and like kind of dart himself.
2: That's smart. Yeah.
1: Yeah. I was like, damn, how do you think of that? He was like, I don't know.
2: Survival instinct or something.
1: God, I guess. I don't know.
0: Fight or flight, man.
1: Yeah.
2: Yeah, I gotta get out.
0: Monica, what were you trying to start with? We derailed you.
2: I don't know.
0: You started talking about like an abbreviation.
2: Oh,
0: and
2: yeah, no, a term. Oh, that's right. Yeah, a term that if maybe
1: she said, I don't know.
2: I don't remember. so there's a term and it's called, and I want to find out if you know what it is, wildflowering.
1: It's a dating term.
0: I'm supposed to guess what wildflowering is?
2: I wasn't going to give him that. Yeah, even though you're not dating yet, but yes.
0: I'm planting my seed all over the place.
1: Oh, that's a good. That's a good description. That's actually better than what the actual thing is, I think.
2: Yeah. Wildflowering, if you're dating, and it's totally up my alley, is if you organically let the relationship go further. You're not rushing things. You're not trying to put a label on it immediately. Like, oh, what are we? Are we exclusive? Or have that talk? Or what's going on? Or who did you date before? Any of those talks just don't happen. Just organically, you find those things out. So you're opening slowly, like a wildflower, just slowly opening.
0: Mine was way better.
1: Yeah, yeah.
0: Planting your seed all over. But that just sounds like letting a relationship happen. No, it's got
2: I know. Yes. And
1: is that how you approach a relationship? You shouldn't put labels or, you know, like, oh, this is the milestone we have to get to by here and there.
2: That's how I feel. But there's a lot of people who are dating who are just want to rush it, or they really want to put a label on it. And they're not for me. Like, unfortunately, that's just not how I roll. But I like that it's trending towards that. And it's not a, you know, that it's not a must do all of this right now. Must be, call you my girlfriend, must call you my boyfriend, all of that nonsense. Although it did already exist naturally, and now we're putting a label to it, which is why I said, I know you don't like that.
0: But I'm glad you brought it up.
2: I feel like you're
0: quite
2: not.
0: Quite riveting.
2: I feel like you're not, yeah. You went back to it, sir.
0: You were leading with it. I thought it was important.
2: I mean, I think it's a term that, and again, Gen Z, I don't know about Gen Alpha, I think they're more comfortable with things like that so that they can put it in a compartment and then say, now I'm going to be one of the people who wildflower. No, I don't like that. I like to rush. Whatever. They can get a handle on it.
1: It's just weird that, like, just regular stuff, they just make up stupid terms for, like you said. Like, you put up walls and you don't date right away. So it's called turtling or something like that. Like, what?
0: I'm taking a walk with a drink in my hand. It's drink walking.
1: Yeah.
0: It's just, you know. That was stupid, but you know.
2: Hot girl walk. That's a hot girl walk, by the way. I don't know if you were just made that up or if you knew that was a thing. Yeah, hot girl walk is like you have like a Stanley and there's wine in it, and then they make these things to put on top of the Stanley for like snacks with compartments and stuff. And so, hey, you hot girl walk, and then you're taking a walk and you bring your Stanley with the wine, and then, you know, that is a thing.
1: Oh, man.
0: It should be a rehab walk. That's what it should be.
2: Or fun havers.
0: Because you can end up there.
2: Why is it gotta be rehab? Yeah, they're having fun. I feel like you just don't like alcohol.
0: It's not that I don't like alcohol. I partake every once in a blue moon.
2: I'm about to partake at the pool as soon as we're done here. Can we wrap it up?
0: Yeah. You having another one of your girl happy hours?
2: Yeah, I was gonna go to the beach, but it's been raining all week and clouds.
0: You're staying in that apartment, huh?
2: Yes. I'm staying temporarily. In other words, I have a feeling I'm gonna break my lease. But
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0: 25 The Bone. It is Monday, June 1st, 2026. Good morning. How's everybody doing?
1: Good.
0: Do y'all feel a little weird today?
1: Yeah.
0: No coffee day.
1: I know.
0: What is day? Day two?
1: Yeah, technically.
0: Technically, work day two.
1: Work day.
0: I did have one over the weekend.
1: All right.
0: But that was it. Just one.
1: When I walk in the room, it's not the same vibe. Hey.
0: Yeah, I don't have the same attraction to you as I do.
1: No.
0: No, when you used to walk in here with beverages.
2: Good like luck on your future endeavors.
1: You know? I used to walk in, you looked like excited, and, yeah. And now you just kind of, hey.
0: So, I used to walk in, and you'd walk in, and I'd go.
1: Yeah, you kind of like perk up a little bit. Oh, it was like, oh, hey.
3: What's different about Gio, Joe?
4: Well, he's pretending not to be the coffee bitch, but he'll get back to it, I'm pretty sure.
1: No, I don't know. They told you I don't shine shoes no more.
4: Well, we'll see.
0: I don't like that because you think that I'm going to fall off the wagon, Joe.
4: No. I don't think it's going to be you, Michael. I think it'll be him.
0: You think Gio?
1: Me?
4: Yes.
0: Gio's just forcing coffee upon me?
4: He will drag you down to his level.
1: I believe. I would enjoy coffee right now, but in solidarity, I'm choosing not to.
0: Oh, it doesn't bother me. It doesn't bother me.
3: You know? You think you're not going to drink coffee anymore? Like, this is, you're done?
0: No, I don't. It was making me sick for a while, but I don't think I'm done for, like, I had one over the weekend.
1: Mm. It's cutting way back.
0: But I usually get up in the morning, especially on the weekends, get in the car, drive to Starbucks, and I went over there because my daughter had a sleepover, so I took the girls over there, and I got an iced tea. You know, I just wasn't feeling the coffee anymore.
1: I mean, it's all that dairy.
0: Yeah.
3: Yeah, that's what I would think more than the coffee is the
2: extra heavy cream.
0: All right, don't get extra. You don't have to say it like accusatory.
2: I'm just saying that you get heavy cream.
0: Yeah, I do.
2: And that's, you know.
0: Mm-hmm. Heavy.
2: Yeah.
1: Remember Kevin Smith, that's what, he was drinking milk every day, and that's what led to his heart attack.
3: Yeah.
0: Oh, great.
3: Not your mother, not your milk.
1: Yeah.
0: You know why? Because Kevin Smith had bad heartburn. That's why he was drinking that milk.
1: Mm-hmm.
0: And that was it. So, great, appropriate day to talk about this is I have a heart procedure this afternoon.
3: Yeah.
1: Uh-huh. This is great.
0: It's not great. What's great is that I am supposed to fast today, but my procedure is until the afternoon. So, I have until a 7:30 cutoff this morning.
1: Mm.
0: This is it. After 7:30, then I'm done.
2: Ordering breakfast?
0: No.
1: You can't eat after 7:30?
0: Can't eat after 7:30.
1: Oh.
0: It's supposed to be after midnight. And I said to the lady, I said, look, I'm going to be up since 4:30 in the morning. And I'm not going to be here until 3:30 in the afternoon. I go, that seems a little. And she's like, yeah, it's really 8 hours. And I was like, okay, that's better.
3: I think they say if you're going in for a heart procedure and you start negotiating when the last time you came, they said that's good. That's a good jump off point.
0: Right. But do you know why they make you not eat?
3: So you don't poop.
0: No. That's what I thought it was.
3: I know. We talked about this last week.
0: Oh. We did?
3: Yeah.
2: Yes.
3: Oh. Yeah.
0: Yeah, that's what I thought it was. So they don't poop. It's because of your anesthesia. They need to know what you've eaten.
2: Now, why didn't you schedule it earlier in the day?
0: Because it was scheduled for 7:30.
2: Right.
0: But I would have had to take off.
2: Okay.
0: So I scheduled it for the afternoon so I can go today.
2: So we all have to suffer.
0: Is that what you call being gainfully employed?
2: No, suffering? No.
0: I mean, we could fix that. It's like,
2: No.
0: We could relieve your suffering.
2: I'm just saying that way you wouldn't have to go till 3 without eating or negotiate eating till 7. You know what I mean?
0: It just makes
2: more sense. Like whenever I have a procedure, I want to be the first one in.
0: Yeah, I don't want to take the day off work. That was it.
2: You know, I gotcha.
0: They initially had it for 7:30 in the morning. I called them and said, can we change that? They scheduled my pre-op for 7:30 in the morning, too. I would have had to miss 2 days. I just called them and rescheduled it until later in the day, and boom, there you go.
1: Is there a chance you're not here tomorrow based on this at all?
0: So here's how it goes. You go in. Don't make it dark. You go in, and if they're supposed to go through your wrist. And she said if they went through my wrist last time, they can go through my wrist again this time. So they're supposed to go through my wrist.
1: Which is so crazy in itself. They're just going right into your wrist.
3: Yeah.
0: Dude, I watched videos of it this weekend. It is pretty crazy because what they do is they just get right in your artery from your wrist and shoot it straight up into your heart.
1: Which they've been doing for probably decades.
0: Yeah. And then while they're in there, if they see any clogs or anything like that, they just throw a stent in there and they open up the artery and you're in better shape.
1: Right.
0: So that's basically what I have to do. Why was I telling you that? I was telling you for a reason.
1: Is there a chance you miss tomorrow?
0: So if for some reason they can't go through my wrist, they have to go through the groin, which is they're going to shave either way, which is the hardest part of this of the day for me. And they're going to go through my groin. If that's the case, then I have to lay on my back for like 3 hours afterwards. So I don't, if, and then I have to recover from that. So
4: right.
0: There's a chance, there's a small chance that that may happen, but I don't even see if that happens why I would miss tomorrow.
1: Well, yeah, 3 hours is not, yeah.
0: Yeah.
1: It's just the rest of your day, basically.
0: Right. So, and you know me, I'll sleep that right off.
1: Mm-hmm.
0: So I'm not really worried about that.
1: So are we rooting for groin or
0: no?
1: Oh, okay.
0: No, we don't want groin.
3: Right. I'm always rooting for groin.
2: groin.
0: No. No, I don't want groin. I want wrist.
1: But they got to shave no matter what.
0: Mm. Yeah, just in case.
3: Shave your wrist.
0: Yeah, I would just, do that too.
1: I would just shave it ahead of time.
0: I thought about it, but I don't know exactly where to go. I don't want to shave it all off and look like a fat baby.
1: Yeah, but that way, you're like, listen, Steve, I already did it ahead of time.
0: I feel like Steve's done a lot. Steve's like, yeah. Don't worry, I'm
3: Steve's
0: used to
3: gonna
0: this.
3: Be like, yeah, you did it yourself. Yeah. I'm doing it.
0: Well,
1: let me get in there.
2: Steve wants to do it.
3: Yeah.
0: Listen, it's really weird because the first time you come out of the shower and you just forget that you have it and you see reflection in the mirror and you're missing just one big white spot in the middle of your pubes.
1: Right.
0: Pretty weird.
2: See, that's why I would think you would just shave it all, like yeah. Both sides, just to because I hate being uneven.
0: I will probably fix it after they shave the spot.
1: Well, they should fix it. Why are you going to fix it? They're the one messing it up.
0: I'd like this relationship to end right after the appointment.
1: If you're going to do it right.
0: Yeah.
4: Have them shave it into the shape of a heart.
0: No, you know, no. Nice. I don't want a Playboy bunny or any of those things.
1: What a job. Whoever has to do that every day.
3: Yeah.
0: That guy went to medical school of some sort. You know, he may not be a doctor, but he went to some sort of medical school, and now he's shaving fat guys' groins.
3: Do you think he went to medical school, or do you think he just...
0: No, it's some sort of medical school, like maybe nursing school.
1: I feel like it's like some type of certificate program or
3: something.
1: Yeah,
4: I think it's an orderly... that does that.
0: Right? You don't think I'm getting somebody with surgical hands?
3: No.
0: That's a little
1: like
0: bit.
1: He's only working there doing that because they have great health benefits. And
0: I'm gonna ask.
2: It's an intern.
3: Hey, when you're done cleaning up table nine, go shave this guy.
4: He's a janitor half the time as well.
0: I'm gonna ask him. What is your main priority here?
1: He's like, listen, man, they had great PTO and health benefits are great.
3: I get to see all the lungs. I can stand.
0: What if he says I do groins, I shave groins, I do trash, and I do video? I'll be very impressed.
4: Okay.
0: Very impressed.
4: Well, listen, Michael, you know, if you need me to throw my hat in the ring,
0: I'm ready. Thank you, Joe.
4: Yeah.
0: Thank you. My Happy favorite was when Gavin did Tom. Hey, boss, I got it.
3: I got you.
0: Oh,
3: I got the Gillette six razor.
0: On Friday, we spoke to Katie Thomas. Is that her name?
1: Yes.
0: Her full name? Mm. She was a great guest, and I want to say, Gio, we got to be the only people that talked to her because her clips are blowing up on Instagram like crazy.
1: Yeah, TMZ had her later on in the day.
0: Right.
1: But we had her first for sure.
0: Yeah. And I don't know how you tracked it down because I didn't even have her last name and most of the stories that I was seeing. I was trying to find it and I didn't know 100% where she was. Next thing you know, you got her. So that was great. I want to replay that interview for you. For those of you who may have missed it, I got to just set it up though and tell you who she is. She is a girl we talked about on this show, some time ago. She got a ticket for using her mobile device in her right hand. And when the cop pulled her over, she explained to the cop that that is impossible because she did not have a right hand, and he gave her the ticket anyway. The ticket got dismissed, and she joined us on the show to celebrate that and also showed us the nub. I would listen to the interview, and then when you get a chance, go to our Instagram, at the Mike Caldas Show, and watch the clip where she shows the nub, and her little fingers look like little teeth on her elbow. It is one of the most weirdest, adorable things that you'll ever see.
1: Would you lick those little fingers if you guys were dating?
0: It would be hard not to.
1: Yeah.
0: If we were dating.
1: I think that's what she'd probably want.
0: I mean, I'd let her do weird stuff to me with those little fingers.
1: Yeah.
0: Yeah, for sure.
1: I wonder what they feel like. How was that again?
0: That's about what I'd expect, yeah. Yeah, I'm going to play this going into the break, and then we will play Sporkle when we come back, but I wanted to get a chance because we did this a little late in the show on Friday for you early morning people to hear this. Here's the interview with Katie Thomas from Friday's show on the Mike Calta Show. Now joining us live from West Palm is Katie. I'm pulling her up here right now. There's Katie. Katie, how are you, Pumpkin?
5: I'm good. How are you, Pumpkin?
0: I am. First of all, I'm very proud of you. I am a much bigger, uglier man than you are. And if I got pulled over, I would have been like, bah, bah, bah, bah, bah, bah, and you just handled it nice, and you were calm and quiet, and I don't know why this idiot didn't just choose to go, oh, my bad, I made a mistake, and let you go.
5: Honestly, I think we all thought it was going to go that way. I clearly did with that laugh that I gave. So
0: yeah. Yeah, you were disarmed right away. Like, you looked like you were trying to be funny about it and say, hey, look, this is the deal. It can't happen. And he just when he persisted, were you baffled? You're like, how could you even insinuate that I would be doing this? It's physically impossible.
5: Yes. Well, and I think very quickly, I knew, you know, just deep down, I was like, oh, this man's giving me a ticket. Like, what are we doing? But I also was so confident that like, even if he did give me a ticket, like, okay, like, I'll go fight it and like, it'll get dropped, whatever, annoying, sure. But like, what are we doing?
0: Yeah.
5: Is essentially the whole, and then the swearing, honestly. So originally I only caught the second half on my personal device. I don't know if you guys have watched that part, but because he comes back with a citation and it's like, here's your citation, and it's ambiguous. It's not your right hand, it's not your left, it's nothing. So I was like, but you saw it in my right hand. Like, we're here because you saw it. And he's like, yes, I'm not denying it. I'm not, like, that's what I saw. And I'm like, what? And that's after, I knew that was after the swearing to God, after showing him multiple times that I did not have a right hand, he still said, yes, I saw it in your right hand. So I was like, okay, case closed. Well, I requested through the Public Records Act to be able to have my body cam footage. Finally got it this past Sunday, like the holiday weekend Sunday.
0: Right.
5: Damn near almost at midnight. Watched it back and I was like, he did make me swear to God. Yep.
0: He said hand to God as if to be more insulting.
1: Because this happened back in February, right?
5: Yes. And that was the whole thing, is like, I was like, how, like, it's crazy when you don't just pay a ticket, how long the system takes. And I even had a Zoom court hearing to see if I wanted a plea deal. And I was like, unless the plea deal is $0 and it's dropped, no.
0: Yeah. So what happened in your Zoom? What happened when you did that? Do you just go like this?
5: No, in the Zoom, you're not allowed to talk about your case at all. They will toss you out of the Zoom meeting, and then you got to wait till the end of the day for them to get back to you. They were very aggressive about, you do not talk about your case. You do not talk about anything. You're only here to say, yes, I want a plea deal. No, I don't.
0: Okay.
5: And I was like, well, I feel like my dog could have been here for this.
0: The whole time you should have been like, well, yeah, why do I just scratching your face with your arm? Now, I got to get a little background. What's up with the arm? Were you born without it? Did you have an accident? What happened?
5: No, so I was just born this way. And I was born right on the cusp of them being able to, like, they had ultrasound and stuff, but not good enough to where anybody knew I was coming out with one arm.
0: Right.
5: So it was a surprise to everyone.
0: Yeah.
5: And then I kind of had that upbringing of, we don't know what to do, so we're not going to do anything. We're just going to let her figure it out. And it sounds chaotic, which it was, but I think in a lot of ways it helped me be comfortable advocating for myself and be comfortable standing up in a situation that I very easily could have backed down or been more meek and mild mannered. But I mean,
0: it's over now, right?
5: Yes, it was finally, it was officially dismissed Wednesday.
0: So, but I mean, like, they can't do anything afterwards, so we could talk now. Come on.
5: Yeah.
0: I mean, can you do anything with your right hand?
5: I get, so,
0: like, text-wise.
5: Unless we're doing the monkey bars, then, like, the world is ours. So I'll show you here. So, like, I have.
0: Oh, it's down to the elbow.
5: Yeah, like, I have an elbow. And I have 5 fingers. And then this is like,
1: oh, little baby fingers.
0: Baby fingers is adorable. Yeah.
1: And almost, right? And almost looks like teeth.
0: Teeth, yeah.
5: Yeah. And I can make them wave.
0: That's awesome.
5: And then, so yeah, so that it's like to hold. Now, could I possibly balance it or something? Yeah, but not in the sense of manipulating it or touch. Or some people were like, you were holding it to your ear. Like, can you touch your elbow to your ear?
0: No, I cannot. Yeah, I definitely cannot. Yeah, I mean,
5: like, there's so many. Or they were like, you had a prosthetic. I'm like, y'all need a deep dive into prosthetics, because if you think that the prosthetic world has caught up to the point where, like, I mean,
0: robot arms.
5: Yeah, it's like they're so used to seeing AI stuff or hearing these, you know, mega million idiots say right. things like, we're going to have, you know, arms that are going to be this, or you're never going to need. And I'm like, guys, I've been here for 36 years. We've made minute differences right. in the prosthetics that I had as a kid that I see as an adult.
0: So were they apologetic when they dismissed it, or were they like, oh, just run of the mill? Court case.
5: No, I spoke to nobody. Obviously, I got the letter from the clerks. Several of the bailiffs were like, good job, kid. And then outside of the courtroom as well, because, you know, on Wednesday's court day, so all the officers that have fines that are being contested have to show up. And so there was, I mean, I'm talking no more than 30 police officers there. And as somebody who is unsettled by police presence in general, I was like, ugh. I was like, why do they have to do it here? Can they be somewhere else? But so I literally, no less than three of them were just like, hey, aren't you that girl? And I was like, yeah, that's me. And they were all just like, we're so happy it was dropped. It should have never gotten there in the first place. He should have just walked away. So I think it's restoring not faith,
0: right? But it's a little bit, I mean, you know, not all of them were dicks.
5: Yeah, right? Yeah. Like, that's kind of like, and you know, I'm not saying the cliche saying or anything like that, because I think it's probably opposite, but there's a few good ones.
0: Yeah.
5: So I'll take the few good ones any day. And like I said, even my guy, I think he was just surprised. I don't think he's had much contact with people of like limb difference right. or anything like that. And I think it more or less spooked him or sent him into some sort of panic or fight or flight or
0: whatever. Yeah, he didn't know what to do.
5: So, you know, and he chose the wrong direction. Yeah.
3: You know that the rest of the guys have to be giving him a hard time now.
5: Oh, have to be. He's the butt of 1,000 jokes, I'm sure.
0: I think you should have won the case, walked over and go, hey, no hard feelings, high five.
5: I know. Well, he wasn't even there.
0: Oh,
5: so
0: he didn't even show up, huh? Yeah.
5: No, because he requested it be dismissed before court, but not very, you know, literally the night before.
0: Yeah.
1: How excited are you to get the police cam footage, knowing you're going to post it online and it's going to go crazy, mega, super viral?
5: So I did that, and it did. Yeah. So
0: that's what you're saying. When you finally got that footage,
1: you
0: got
1: to know
0: like,
1: that this is going to be huge the minute I post it, honestly, and that guy's going to look like a fool.
5: Honestly, I sat on it a couple days because I was like, okay, does this? Like, what does this do? So I send it to some friends and they immediately were like, oh my God, Katie, you're so funny. Like, I was like, guys, I told you that's what I did. And I told you that's what he said. They're like, no. But like seeing it and hearing it, they're like, we didn't really think it was how you said. And right. I was like, okay. And then they're dying. So I'm like, all right, well, screw it. Like, let's toss it up there. And it just went, I mean, it's surpassed the original video, which was mind-bogglingly viral. I think this morning I checked and it's got over 88 million views.
0: Are you making money off of that at least?
5: On TikTok, Instagram, I'm still not qualified, right. Which is also, I want to be very clear, like any of this stuff, it's like I have a lifestyle that like this is not. Like, I still have a full-time job.
0: Right.
5: I'm not quitting. Like, right. I'm a highly educated woman. Like, I'm not, like, this is not my future. Right. But, you know what I'm saying? But I'm also not just going to, like, piss it away.
0: Right. You're doing the right thing. You're being smart about this whole deal. And you're right. You're an educated woman, so people want to talk to you and hear what you have to say. I think that's great.
5: And so sometime today, hopefully, we're going to get an online store live with Hand to God merch.
3: Yes.
1: And fantastic.
5: The proceeds for that are going to go to the Shriners Hospital, which is the hospital that I went to from the age of three every single year. Every year until I was 21, they gave me a new prosthetic. It was completely free to me. They took care of the cost, so my family did not have to bear that burden.
0: That's awesome.
5: And they actually found me on the street, like in a stroller. My parents were pushing me, and I had this really terrible prosthetic. It was like a doll arm chopped off and just shoved on my arm. And they were like, "What is that?" And my parents were like, "It's a prosthetic." And they were like, "No, no."
0: And they took you in and got you a new one?
5: Yeah, they immediately, I started seeing the Shriners right there in Tampa, actually.
0: Oh, really?
5: Yeah, so it was amazing. I was one of the first kids to try the myoelectric arms, which are the arms that are battery powered.
0: Right.
5: And you can control them with your muscle impulses to open and close. I was like the first group of kids that they introduced those to. So the Shriners was pivotal to growing up. And it also was, I encourage anyone, I mean, obviously you can't just go to the Shriners, but as a kid, it was eye-opening to see. I thought having one arm was the biggest thing in the world until I went to the Shriners Hospital, and I realized very quickly, I'm thankful I have one arm.
0: Oh, sure. I've been watching this show on TV lately. It's Medical Mysteries or something, and it's these poor kids that just... anything that you have going on in your life is nothing is in comparison to what these kids are born with and having to live through.
5: Perspective is, you get it real quick when you walk into some of those places.
0: Yeah, it's insane. Tell everybody how they can find you on social media and how they can hop on the store and all that stuff.
5: Okay, so the store will eventually be linked to the Slightly Off Balance Instagram, and that Instagram handle is Slightly Off and then a period balance. Spelled exactly how it is. And that's Instagram and that's TikTok.
0: Okay.
5: And I'll have links whenever that store goes live this morning, hopefully, for you guys to go. And like I said, the proceeds from that are going to go directly to the Shriners Hospital.
0: And you you do workout videos on that site beforehand?
5: I do. So the whole point, okay, guys, the whole point of the account was I was like, yeah, I'm going to get in it. I'm going to make this account because in my mind, before I did my High Rocks race, I was like, people are going to want to sponsor me because I'm going to be so fast. I'm going to be like, I'm going to crush it. So I was like, but nobody's going to sponsor somebody who has no online presence.
0: Right.
5: So I created the account, was just posting workout videos just to get a baseline for when I did my High Rocks race in April. I was like, okay. So that happened in February. And then I was like, oh gosh, like, and I was like, what? I mean, nobody's sponsored me still, but
0: listen, you know what's next. You know what's next for you. I mean, you give this thing another 30 days and then pop on OnlyFans.
3: Oh, there you go.
0: Slightly on balance.
3: Only hands.
0: Only hands.
5: Only hands. Yes, only one hands.
0: Listen, don't rule out.
5: Oh, sorry. Screw it. Here I come.
0: Listen, I'm telling you right now, I see you got tattoos on your hand. How have you not tattooed the other hand yet? I feel like that's the most appropriate.
5: It's actually the only part of my body that doesn't have a tattoo.
0: Really?
5: Is that arm, yeah.
0: What are you holding out for?
5: It draws attention.
0: So what? I like it. It's adorable. Yeah. It's a cute little nose.
1: Since going viral, what's the craziest person or celebrity or place you've seen your video where you couldn't believe they saw that?
5: Okay, so my personal favorite is Jen Hamilton, obviously.
0: Uh-huh.
5: I don't know if you guys know who she is, but then I think like runner up is all my friends are freaking out about some like bachelor contestant or something commenting and was like, where, like, I'm bringing the popcorn. I'm coming over to watch the blah, blah, blah. And my friends are, they're like, did you see Cameron so-and-so, blah, blah, blah? And I'm like, I don't even know
0: who that is.
5: Who are you talking about? Usain Bolt liked one of my videos. That was pretty dope.
0: That's cool.
5: Yeah. Yeah, so there's been a couple of really cool characters that have just kind of trickled through that I'm like, oh, you know me.
1: Watch out for the creeps. They're coming next.
5: Thankfully, fingers crossed, I haven't had too many. Too many. Not yet. You got
0: four today. So.
5: Yeah, right?
0: We do an event every year called the Punch Out, where we put together boxing matches. I think that you might have a future in doing something there. We'll get you.
5: Yeah, I've always wanted to give that a dabble, but I was trying to decide if it was if it would count against me if they always knew which hand the punch was coming from.
0: No, yeah, you have to line you up with somebody that is missing the other hand, so it's equal.
1: Yeah.
5: Yeah, so Southpaw versus somebody else.
0: Yeah. I like it. Well, you're a lot of fun, and I'm glad you stood up for yourself, and I'm glad this played out the way it did, and I hope you get some success and you raise some money for the Shriners, and I definitely appreciate you getting up and being on the air with us today.
5: Awesome. Thank you both so much.
0: Thank you. We'll see you soon. There you go. She was great. I thought she was... She had the right attitude. She wasn't pissy about it. She was like, it is what it is. And she's like the most excited to have a nub with those little teeth on it.
3: Yeah, and that's the big thing about it. If she would have been a bitch about it,
0: yeah,
3: it would have been like, all right, yeah, you're missing your hand, but don't be a bitch face. She was totally cool, and she was like, you want to call it a day?
0: A lot of people are still sure that she had a prosthetic that she ripped off and threw under the seat. That's what all the comments. We've got, it's on our Instagram. It's got 285,000 views. It's got 10,000 likes, and it's got the comments are just everywhere. Half of them are she was great, and the other half is that she's a liar.
3: So the cops don't look?
0: Right. The cops don't look under the seat. And also, she bothered to explain it to us in the interview. She said, I don't know if you've seen a prosthetic, but they don't just snap on and snap off like that. Like, it's a process of getting them in and out. So, I don't know. I go by what she said. I have no reason not to believe her, and that's good enough for me. So, Katie Thomas, everybody. The girl who got a ticket for driving while using her right arm that she doesn't have.
1: Possibly coming to the punch out.
0: I mean, I don't know. I feel like Ian not being here today is not a good sign.
1: No?
0: Today, I was going to put him to the brakes, man. I was going to
1: get it. Yeah.
0: And then he backed out of doing the show.
1: Mm. You think that's why?
0: Well, I mean, he's listening. He's up and about. He's, you know what I mean? He already texted Galvin.
3: Yeah. Mm.
1: I think he's out of town. He just said he's not able to come in.
0: Yeah.
1: He told me a couple days ago, so.
0: It's called ducking. ducking.
3: I get it. I wouldn't want to fight Pat Maroon.
0: No, I don't want to fight Pat Maroon. I want to remind you of something that is happening today that is very cool. Today, the Bone and the Bone listeners will have a unique opportunity with our friends at Great Bay Distributors that distribute Budweiser. 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When we come back, Sporkle's next on 102.5 The Bone.
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7: Good morning. It's the first day of hurricane season, and we do have an accident in Hillsborough County on US 301 southbound between Stacy Road and Mango Road. That's your Tampa Bay traffic.
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18: This is Fox 13's Dave Osterberg from the Sky Tower Weather Center. Variable clouds for today, breezy, humid. Now, there is a slight little 20% rain chance. That'll be mainly in.

0: week.
1: Yes.
0: I actually saw some of these. They look pretty good.
1: Yeah, so starting off, we have tickets for Busch Gardens to experience summer nights.
0: There used to be a commercial. They'd go, Busch.
1: Oh, I thought you were telling me.
2: Beer. Yeah, they got Busch beer.
0: No. Busch. Anyway.
1: We have tickets for Chris Stapleton.
0: Okay.
1: Mumford & Sons.
0: Oh.
1: Motley Crue.
0: Oh.
1: And Yellow Card.
0: All right. You got your choice of tickets as we play a little Sporkle. Here we go. What is the current rule and all that other stuff?
2: The rule is that you have to tell me. I don't quite remember.
3: Yep. Mm-hmm.
2: And you're going for four in a row.
0: Oh, okay.
3: So one of the next five.
2: Yeah.
0: All right. Carmen is the keeper of Sporkle. Pap is your judge and scorekeeper. Joe, you're awfully quiet this morning. Everything going okay?
4: Everything's good. Michael, dogs are walk. Three can deployment.
0: Oh, a triple can deployment day.
4: And that doesn't even include the recycling. So it's actually a quad can deployment.
0: Oh, man.
3: I heard some clanking around out there, and all I could think is Mike figured out how to make an old man take his trash out.
0: Yep. Don't listen to them, Joe.
4: I don't listen to them.
0: All right, Carmen, what are we playing today?
1: All right, well, today is Monday on the Mike Calta Show.
0: Quad can deployment day.
1: So we are going to be naming some M things. Can you name the words beginning with the letter M?
0: All right.
1: Okay? And it's all over categories. It's nothing, you know, it's music, movies, television, everything. Okay? Mm-hmm. So your first one, with children.
3: Mother.
1: Married. Mike Calta. Yeah. The Fockers.
3: Me.
1: Mike. Are from Mars. Women.
3: Men.
1: Mike. Full jacket.
3: Metal.
1: Geo, Malcolm in the
3: middle.
1: Galvin, the Ducks.
3: Mighty.
1: Galvin, Vanilli.
3: Manili.
0: Millie.
1: Millie. Mike.
3: I don't even know what I said.
2: Manili, Manili.
3: Manili, Millie.
1: Mork and
0: Mitty.
1: Pap.
4: Geo.
1: Geo gets the point. Sweet child of
0: mine.
1: Geo. And Pap.
0: Oh, we're quick one.
4: There. Oh, no. Mm-hmm. Devin has 2 points on the board. Gio with 3. And Michael is your leader by 1. He's winning with 4.
1: All right. We're naming M things. Halfway. Let's go. The knife.
2: Mac? Nope. Oh.
1: Yes.
3: Why are you doing it in the weird order?
1: What? Me?
3: Yeah, I guess it makes sense. Never mind.
1: They're all over the place.
3: I know, but you're saying the knife, like, it would be the Mac knife.
0: No.
3: It's
1: Mac the knife.
3: I know. I got you.
1: Okay.
3: I was confused. That's why I said it.
1: I got you. Okay. Now I'm confused. Your next one. The Bridges of
3: Madison.
1: Galvin. The and the Papas.
3: Mamas.
1: Galvin. Of the Penguins.
0: March.
1: Mike. Tyler Moore Show.
3: Mary.
1: Galvin.
2: No, Judge.
4: That was Galvin.
1: Galvin gets the point. And Pap.
0: Oh.
1: We're on the last 3.
4: Gio has 4 points on the board. Michael and Galvin tied with 5.
1: All right, we are naming M things. Last 3. Here we go. Of a Geisha.
0: Memoirs.
1: Mike. Man in the
3: mirror.
1: Mike. And your last one. To kill a
0: Mockingbird.
1: Geo.
0: Kill a Geo. Poor Geo.
4: Your final score. Geo and Galvin both with 5 points on the board. Michael is your triumphant champion today. He won with 7.
0: Another victory.
2: The old trash man screw job.
0: Joe, yes, Michael. I think you did a great job.
4: Thank you. I know I did a good job.
0: I specifically was thinking about Carmen and the fine job that she does by identifying. It's hard.
4: It is.
0: Because I know sometimes when I didn't answer, we all answer quick, and I didn't answer first. But I can't tell which one of you answered, and Carmen knows every time.
2: Yeah.
0: Like, she's confident about it. Mm-hmm.

0: We do sound kind of similar. I will say that.
1: Very much so.
2: When you're playing.
3: Just, we're all barking at the same
1: Galvin
3: time.
1: Galvin is more forceful with his delivery.
3: Yeah, he is. It scares me out of every answer. let me get a winner on this deal. This is Good Morning. Who is this?
4: Good morning. My name is Stan.
3: What's up, Stan? How are you doing today, sir?
4: I'm doing good, sir. Just working.
3: You are the winner, Stan. I'm going to put you on hold. Carmen will grab you during the break, and you'll get your choice of tickets.
4: Yes, sir. Thank you.
3: All right, Stan. Thank you. He's on line 7, Carmen.
2: Got it.
3: All right. Now it is time for you guys to do the rule.
5: Just let us know.
0: Yeah.
3: Go ahead.
0: Let me know.
3: Did you forget it already?
6: I didn't. I know exactly what it is.
0: Yeah, I don't think it's my job to
3: take it away.
6: Nope.
3: What do you mean, no?
0: What is it?
6: You have to tell us. You know that. You're stalling for time. 3, 2, 1. No rule.
3: You have to chirp like little birdies about how great I am.
6: I said 3, 2, 1. No rule.
0: Yeah, no rule.
3: Made you the boss.
0: That's the rule of the rule.
3: I'm sorry. Oh. I'm sorry. What was that? What was that? Mike the good.
0: Good. Mike the good.
3: Mike the good. Mike the good.
0: Yeah.
7: That's not, good job, Mike.
3: That's not chirping like a little baby. That's just squealing like a big cock.
0: That's angry, that it's an angry bird.
7: Yeah. That's a bird. Yeah.
3: It's a bird. Works for me.
6: Did you see the two giant birds, the big sand cranes that I saw?
3: No.
6: I posted on my Instagram. I was out running, and they were just walking along, just... just giant birds, man. That's so weird to see those things.
3: Do they run from you, or do they
6: They just kind of look over and like, what's going on?
2: We get them in our backyard a lot
6: because
2: we have the preserve right there, and they are big. And our dogs, they don't even bark at them. They're just so confused.
6: They're like, what is that?
2: Yeah, their heads just go side to side like, what is happening?
0: They just stand in the road, too. They're they don't care. They're not afraid of anything.
1: No. Could be dinosaurs. Yeah. We don't care.
3: Yeah. Till you clip one with your car.
2: And sand cranes aren't the ones that like mate for life, right? Like those aren't the ones that you always see two of.
3: I think they
6: I don't know. Maybe I mean there was two, so I don't know.
2: But there's a kind of bird. I don't know which one it is.
3: They mate for life, and they're always together.
2: And they're always together. And so if you see one of them, that
3: the other
2: means
3: one's dead.
6: Yeah.
3: I prefer to think they got divorced.
2: They don't. Oh.
3: I clipped one of those with my car one time. I was driving to work at 4 o'clock in the morning, and it was dark out, and I took a turn around the curve, and it was in the street, and it moved at the last second, but I hit it in the leg with the thing, and I felt terrible, and it didn't even go down. It looked at me, gave me the finger, and it just walked away. It was indestructible.
0: Yeah, they don't care.
6: This says geese and swans, albatrosses, bald eagles, cranes like whooping crane, sandhill crane. All perform lifelong courtship.
2: Yeah,
3: they all do.
2: So if you see one, that means the other one died.
3: Well, hook it up on another one. Or Carmen, they just never hooked up. They might just be single. They haven't found their lifelong friend yet.
2: They're still looking.
3: Yeah.
2: I got it.
3: I prefer to look at them as a newbie.
2: Yeah, okay. I like that twist on it. Thank you.
3: No problem.
2: I was going to be sad all show.
3: I don't want you to be sad.
6: Might be a young bird. Just hasn't found the mate yet.
2: Yeah.
3: All right, Galvin, what do we have coming up in news?
6: Coming up in news today, we have Teen Takeover, who hires him, and it's the bomb.
3: These Teen Takeovers are getting a little bit out of hand.
6: Oh, boy.
3: It's getting a little out of hand. It's going to end really bad.
6: Yeah.
3: All right, we'll take a quick break. Galvin, as your news, we'll do that next. It's Mike Calta Show. 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
9: Got an accident in Pinellas County on I-275 North beyond Gandy Boulevard. Traffic slowing down there. And congestion in Hillsborough County on the Veterans Expressway South from before mile marker 17 to before mile marker 15. That's your Tampa Bay traffic.
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0: 6:58 on the Mike Calton Show. It's 102.5 The Bone. If you've had an unfortunate incident in your home, perhaps somebody died, maybe you're getting divorced like the Sand Cranes, you may have to look for a new house, and you may have to sell your house quick. And the first thing you do when that happens is you panic because I got to find a house and I got to sell this house. But then you remember your friend Mike Calta telling you about his friend Jeff Borum and TeamBorum.com, and you realize, hey, this doesn't have to be as stressful as I'm thinking. Jeff and his team deal with these things all the time. Although this is a first for me, this is something that they're used to doing. Selling homes quick and for the most money and finding the home of my dreams for me. 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That's TeamBorum, B-O-R-H-A-M. And let Jeff and his team do the work for you. 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That's how it works. 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It is TeamBorum.com. Oh, man. Ladies and gentlemen, it's time to check in with Calvin. He's got today's news.
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0: I was listening to that commercial, the Wesley Financial commercial. I don't know how anybody would buy a timeshare after listening to that guy.
2: Yeah, I know, right?
0: That guy created a whole company to get you out of your timeshare.
2: Yeah. Well, timeshares, I'm going to tell you right now, I don't know how they work, whatever, but they always seem like a scam.
0: So my wife and I have this place in the Longboat Key that we like to stay. And it's perfect for my wife. There's a big wraparound porch, and she could sit on that porch and see the ocean. The ocean's right there. She loves it. And that particular unit, the one that we like, is a timeshare. And they almost got us to buy it. And I thought, what is the difference? If we buy it, we're paying this ridiculous amount of money. And then she's like, yeah, but then we have it every year. We have it every year anyway.
2: Yeah.
0: And even if we don't, so we skip a year. Who wants to come here every year? Yeah, I don't know. I just feel like it doesn't make, like, who's to say in 3 years I'm going to still want to do this again?
2: Either buy the place or rent the place.
0: Yeah.
2: I don't know what a timeshare does.
0: Timeshare just guarantees you're renting it for 1 week a year.
2: Okay.
0: Right. Now, in her case, I see that the situation is that it's sold out a lot of times, and she really wants this specific one. So this would guarantee we get it for a week a year. But I still don't care.
2: But also, are you able to say we're going to be here on this date every year? You know what I mean?
0: I think so. But is that what you want to do, go on the same vacation to the same place at the same time every year?
3: Well, a lot of them have a network where you can trade that week for a week somewhere else.
2: Yeah,
3: like
2: now
3: in Vegas,
2: I'm talking to Bob in Ohio.
3: Yeah, exactly.
0: Right.
2: You know, trying to work out a deal with him.
4: Mm-hmm. Roughshod Todd had a timeshare.
2: That's
0: of course
2: right.
0: He did. Yeah.
4: But they had it where they could go to, like, there was a whole list of hotels, and then they could go for those 2 or 3 weeks that they paid for out of any of those hotels. So they would go to Vegas all the time. They would go to different places based on when their week was.
0: I don't know
4: how it works either.
0: I don't like it. And when my wife broke down the way it worked at this place in Longboat Key, I don't get it. It doesn't seem. And then I heard this guy, and he's like, they tell you that was a good idea. It's not. Call me. I'll get you out of it. Yeah. I've been doing it for a long time.
4: I remember my wife's grandparents, they had a timeshare as well. But the place they stayed, you couldn't. It wasn't like rental. You could only be there if you were doing a timeshare.
0: Yeah.
4: And they loved it, but they were retired, and they went, and it literally was the beach, and they would go stay at the beach for 2 weeks.
0: Yeah, you know, once a year. That's what my wife wants to do. And then the other thing is that I can never go to one of those places that are like, hey, fly down to the Bahamas, go golfing for free this weekend. You just have to sit through a little seminar about I could never do that. That would be miserable for us.
5: How long's the seminar?
0: Even if it's a half hour, Carmen.
5: The
0: sales pressure of that, the reason we flew you down here was because we were hoping you'd buy
3: it. They're hard selling.
0: Yeah.
5: But you know that going into it.
0: I know.
2: But also, I know how I react, so I think I could get away with it. I have to sit there for a half hour, and then you ask me a couple questions, and I go, no!
4: Yeah. Well, you always see cheap Disney tickets, and you have to sit through the timeshare presentations.
0: Oh, we did that when we were younger, when we were kids, because my mother couldn't afford Disney tickets, so we'd have to go sit through those presentations and try to get them, Yeah, except it was good for my mother because she was a part-time travel agent, so it seemed like she was really interested in that stuff. You know?
4: Well, even Disney has the Disney Vacation Club, which is basically timeshares.
0: Yeah.
4: But I think it comes with certain perks with the resort, too. Like, certain things.
0: I remember I looked into that, too.
5: But early hours to the park.
4: Yeah, all kinds of stuff. So, that, I mean, that at least you're getting some value besides just the unit that you're in, you know, whatever. So, I don't know. It's probably just a big shakedown.
0: Yeah, I don't know. Well, the idea that guy created a whole business to get people out of them is enough for me.
4: That's
0: to
4: how
0: say
4: he makes his living.
2: Right. I just look at the majority of things. You're not doing this to help me.
4: Yeah.
2: You know what I mean? Like, you're not doing this so that I come out ahead.
4: Right.
2: You're doing it so you get money and do the whole thing. Well, even Uber Eats. Uber Eats will be like, if you join this, whatever you build. I'm like, get out of here. Just give me my food.
5: And I think I remember seeing something online where someone broke it down where it's like, after 5 years or like after a certain amount of time, you would just own the place. But you never own the place, and you can't rent it out. So what is the point?
2: Yeah, it's a lot like renting a place. And I get it if you can't afford to buy a place, whatever, you're renting a place. But if you can, your mortgage a lot of times is less than rent would be, you know, so it makes sense. Yeah. And then whenever you, you know, however long you stay there, and then you own the place.
5: It's really, the really hard part about buying a place is getting a down payment.
2: Right, sure.
5: You know what I mean? Like, that's the hardest thing to save up for.
2: And that's why a lot of people rent.
5: Right.
2: And I get that. I completely understand it. But obviously, you know that it's easier or it makes more financial sense to buy a place than it does to rent.
5: Even though now the new thing people are saying is it's not, because at the end of the day, like, you're still going to have to pay for property taxes. Technically, you never own your place.
0: Mm-hmm.
5: If they ever really wanted to seize it, they could. So it's like, so now the big thing is don't buy, just rent. I don't know what to believe.
0: Joey asked a lot of questions about buying a house. So then who owns it and where does it go and when do you get it? And at the end of the day, he's all like, it doesn't seem worth it. And I start going, I don't think it is either. I don't get it.
2: You just give him the phone with Jeff Borum on there.
0: Yeah.
2: He'll explain it to you. Love you.
4: For a long time when I was renting, I just enjoyed that if something breaks, I just call the maintenance guy. I'm not paying out of pocket for the air conditioning going out
2: if
4: or
2: you
4: something
2: have somebody
4: going
2: who's
4: wrong.
2: Good.
4: Yeah.
2: You know, because there's a lot of people who are like, my air conditioning's been broke for 4 months and this guy hasn't come over here.
0: Yeah. That's also weird when you rent a place out and you have to be in charge of all that stuff.
4: Yeah.
0: Call you until your water heater went out. You're like,
2: That's why a lot of people will have like the rental place that does the stuff for them, takes care of all that stuff. Yeah, manages it.
4: Everybody has to do that because they're building these apartment complexes overnight all over the place.
5: Oh, it's
4: and
5: crazy.
4: I think I see an apartment complex, like, massive, massive thing. I'm like, who the hell's living there?
0: There's
4: 500 units.
0: I talked to Amanda last night about downsizing to an apartment. We were watching.
5: You're going to need five.
0: She said the same thing. She was, no, a downsizing, getting rid of everything.
5: Yeah,
0: Carmen.
5: You can't get rid of everything.
0: I can.
5: Okay, then start getting rid of your Funko Pops. Start getting rid of your guitars.
0: Why?
4: Exactly.
0: That'd be the good stuff.
5: There you go. You can't take all of that.
4: You got to go to the extreme right away?
0: Yeah.
5: Yes. To make him realize.
4: How about start with the broken lava lamp behind your head?
0: It's not broken. It's just off right now.
2: Sorry. Which one? Yeah. Which one's broken?
0: They're just off.
2: Oh, they're all broken?
4: A lot of clutter. A lot of clutter.
0: Well, I came in here and I decluttered.
2: When?
5: Where?
0: Over the weekend. I threw some stuff out.
2: What did you
0: can't
2: throw
0: see
2: out?
0: It.
2: No. Seriously?
0: Yeah.
2: Do you know what you threw out?
0: I do.
2: Can you tell us or is it a secret?
0: Oh, it was just a bunch of garbage that was cluttering up.
2: But like
0: it was all right behind me. That time I moved the guy's hemorrhoid powder over there.
4: Oh, that's good.
2: Okay.
5: It looks exactly the same from this angle.
0: No. You don't even know it. That's how good of a job I did.
5: Yeah.
2: I don't think that's how that works.
4: Yeah. Mm-hmm. Why don't we turn the lava lamps on?
0: You want me to turn them on?
4: Yeah. Huh? I mean, if they're gonna be in the shot and people can see, you know.
2: I like how that sign's jammed into the other sign. That looks nice.
4: Old dusty shelf. This is perfect. Give the people what they want, you know? Yeah.
2: You should get an apartment for all your junk.
5: Yes.
4: It would be nice to just have an apartment to go hang out every once in a while, like when my family's driving me nuts.
0: Lava lamps are on.
4: Look at that. See?
0: I thought
5: you have a whole house. Just go to a different room.
4: I know.
0: Yeah, it doesn't work the same.
4: It's not the same, though. You can still hear people. Same.
0: Yeah.
4: Knock on the door. Just leave me alone.
0: I always thought that my fun place to be hanging out would be Pete's house. Pete's house is boring as all hell.
4: Really?
0: Yeah.
4: With the awesome pool and everything?
0: Just Pete floating in his pool. I want to see that.
4: Yeah.
0: Yeah. I mean, I want there to be a Roman style parties.
4: You're still
0: Toga's
4: bitter
0: over there.
4: You're still bitter because Pete wasn't at the house when you went there.
0: Listen, man, I've talked to him one time since the suspension's been lifted.
4: Friendship over.
0: Yep.
4: 35 years down the road.
0: Say it's over. Just it's been tarnished a little.
2: I remember you guys were broken up whenever I first got down here.
0: Yep.
4: Really?
2: Oh yeah. He would talk about Pete. I go, who is Pete?
4: Oh,
2: my best friend that I don't talk to anymore.
0: Oh. That's because he got married and he had a kid.
2: Oh, you know. What a jerk.
0: He didn't even ask me.
2: Yeah.
0: He just went ahead
2: didn't
0: and
2: did ask you to marry him?
0: Yeah. He just went ahead and married someone else.
4: So at that time, I assume Moose went up the rankings a little bit.
0: No.
4: No?
0: No. Moose has always been in the same spot as where he is. No, I did hang out a lot more with Galvin because Galvin was new here and he had gigs on the weekends
2: single.
0: And we were doing stuff. He was single, yeah. And we were going out and going to Channelside all the time. That was fun.
4: Then Pete came back.
0: And Pete came back.
4: And now Galvin got his own Pete.
0: Yeah. It's fun to have a Pete.
6: Full circle.
4: Yeah.
6: It's good to have a Pete.
4: I need to find a Pete.
0: Get a Pete. You got a Todd.
4: Yeah, that's true.
0: Yeah. Joe, what do you got?
6: I got nothing.
0: You got a Glenn Spockle.
6: I got a Glenn Spockle, yeah. I got one of those.
0: You used to have a Dizzy.
6: No, I still have a Dizzy.
0: I feel like you and Dizzy don't hang out as much.
6: Nah, I was supposed to hang out with him this past Saturday at the Cava Social down in Sarasota, but I got sick. And I was not really feeling well.
2: I think you guys are more couples friends.
0: Yeah, that's what I was saying. That's what I thought was happening too.
6: Yeah, but I mean, I'll hang out with Dizzy any chance I get.
2: By the way, I saw Dizzy's social media and he was at that place, whatever. I got to tell you, and listen, this is just me. You guys do whatever you want, whatever. But when they do that boola boola, I just go, Jesus Christ. Jesus Christ. You're drinking muddy water and you're saying stuff and I don't know.
4: What is that?
2: It's not for me.
4: What like when they say that, what does that mean? I hear him say it in the commercials.
0: Yeah.
4: I don't know what that means.
0: You think we know what it means?
4: Nah, I don't know.
0: Joe, do you know?
6: I do not.
0: Yeah.
2: I just figured there was like hippie cheers.
6: Yeah, exactly. I figured it's like code for cheers.
4: All right.
6: Down the hatch.
0: All right. All right, what do we have in news today, Galvin?
2: Did we do the thing?
0: We did.
2: All right. Today's top story, a 17-year-old boy was wounded in a shooting at Clearwater Beach on Sunday. During a night that was called a teen takeover.
0: Oh.
2: In a news conference on Sunday night, Clearwater Deputy Police Chief Michael Wellick said hundreds of people described as spring break gathered at the 100 block of Coronado Drive following information shared on social media that it would take place. He said that police were aware of the possibility of a large gathering during the first weekend of the summer break and all allocated our resources to prepare for the possibility of the influx of people. He said that Clearwater Police received assistance from Pinellas County Sheriff's Office and Largo Police Department during the disturbance, and access to Clearwater Beach was cut off after police implemented the traffic plan, which is commonly used on July 4th. Multiple people have been detained for questioning. The teen was transported to Orlando Health Bayfront Hospital for injuries not thought to be life-threatening.
0: I don't understand the takeover thing. It's just a gathering? Or are they
2: trying it's just social media, and everybody, let's all meet up here and start a party.
0: Yeah.
2: And say boola boola.
0: I don't know. It seems like the worst idea ever. And if your kids are getting excited about going to one of those things, this is how they end.
4: Well, they did the one that was in Curtis Dixon Park.
0: Right.
4: Where they were like destroying things and smashing things.
0: Do you know
4: why? Blocking traffic.
0: It's because of the internet now. Nobody's afraid of cops anymore.
4: No.
0: Nobody's afraid of a cop at all. I've seen people. I watched a video yesterday. The Long Island Audit guy. The cop went to his house on Memorial Day.
2: That,
0: you see that?
2: Yeah.
0: The cop went to his house on Memorial Day because he supposedly got a call from the neighbors that their music was too loud. Now, he's got surveillance cameras, and when the cop pulls up, you can't hear a thing. You actually hear birds chirping. And the cop went in his backyard, through the gate in his backyard. So he comes out, and he's like, can I help you? And he goes, yeah, I need to see your ID. He's like, I'm not giving you my ID. And then he tells him, get off my property. And he tells the cop, I'm going to escort you off my property. And the cop's like, you're not escorting me everywhere. He goes, yeah, I am. He goes, you're on my property and you have no permission to be here. That's the problem, is nobody's afraid of police anymore.
4: Well, especially kids, because they know they're underage. What's the worst thing's going to happen? And if 150 of us show up, they're not going to catch all of us.
2: And they see all that stuff on social media. Yeah. So they're saying all the catchphrases, you know, the different stuff.
4: And they coordinate it all on social media. And then, boom, there's 200 kids in downtown Clearwater Beach, you know.
0: I haven't hit my son since he was 5 years old. If my son was down in Clearwater Beach at one of these things, mouthing off to a cop, I would beat his ass. I don't know if I could anymore, but I would try.
4: Did you see the video of it? The kid like literally just pulls a gun in the street and starts running down the street with the gun.
5: Honestly, because of Chad, my Instagram and TikTok, sometimes I get on the teacher talk is what they call it. And it's just teachers like complaining and explaining what's going on in the classroom and the world and stuff. I think parents need to bring back hitting. I think that's the problem. Kids are not scared of authority. They have no discipline and they just literally are like, what are you going to do?
0: The thing, and they're right. What are you going to do?
5: Right.
2: Yeah, because they know they're not going to get hit.
5: Right. So bring back hitting. Like, if they know
3: I'm
5: that
3: with
5: they,
3: you, Carmen.
5: Right. You know what I mean? If they could get a spanking, because now, like with the internet and stuff, that I'll call the police on you if you touch me. You know what I mean? And then now the child is threatening their parents. It's absolutely ridiculous. Like, you should be able to punish your child with and reason.
4: Even now, though, I think like these are all teenagers. Yeah. They don't care.
5: But that's the thing, because they grew up with no discipline and no structure, so they know they can get away with it.
4: Yeah, I think it's the social media.
2: I don't even think you should be the parent. You should be able to hit a teenager.
5: Yeah. I just go fight them.
3: Because I was in the '70s.
4: If there's some kid beat it, you know, they whipped the kid's ass. You think when he's 17, now he's not going to go jump on social media with all his friends and run crazy just because his parents spanked his ass when he was 5?
0: Yeah, I think about that too. My mother used to hit us pretty good, but that didn't stop anything. She used to hurt her hand more than she hurt us. So it wasn't like we were afraid to get hit, you know? We didn't want to deal with all that nonsense and her being pissed off, but it wasn't like we were afraid to get hit.
4: I think by the time you become a teenager, you don't care anyways.
0: Yeah, but
4: it might work.
5: But if you have
4: small or when you're little.
5: But that's the thing. If you have, like, if you have some fear from when you're, you know, younger, that will carry over a little bit into your teenage years. Like, you're not going to be scared your whole life.
4: Well, like Mike said, like, you know, social media, they watch these, you know, people being dicks to cops and stuff all the time. So,
5: I think
4: that's the main influence.
5: Oh, 100%.
2: Yeah.
4: I think beating your kid's ass when he's 5 is not going to make a difference nowadays.
2: My parents never hit us, and we were pretty good. I mean, we did a lot of dumb stuff, whatever, but for the most part, you know, and they would be like, if you're at a party, somebody's drinking, call us. We'll come and get you. You know, make sure you call us if you're going to be out late. And we always did. It was just like, yeah, all right.
4: Yeah.
2: I don't want to lose our snowmobiles and our motorcycles.
0: That's the thing.
2: You know, that was a big thing.
0: That's the thing with my son, is that I would squeeze him financially.
2: Yeah.
0: I'm not going to hit him, but I would just cut him down. I would cut him off and, well, you're not taking that car with you.
4: Tell me to park my car, and that was, like, devastating.
2: Yeah.
5: But a lot of these kids now, they help support the family. They have jobs and stuff, you know what I mean? So, like, they're not even financially reliable on their parents.
0: Yeah.
5: And then how do the parents, you know, control or punish them?
2: By the way, I looked it up. Bula is a Fijian word from Fiji. Means hello or welcome. Mm.
4: Bula, baby.
0: Great.
2: It says also life or good health, whatever. So,
4: yeah.
2: You know, bula, bula.
4: Bula, bula, baby.
2: Bula, bula. President Trump wants to cancel that Freedom 250 concert series.
0: Because he saw the lineup.
4: Why?
2: Nobody wants to play, and he wants to replace it with a MAGA rally. He said, I'll be the star. I'll show up. People will show up to come see me. Also, speaking of President Trump, a judge ordered the removal of Trump's name from the Kennedy Center.
0: That was the most ridiculous thing. The Trump Kennedy Center.
4: You know, you can talk about Iran, inflation, all. He could care less about any of that stuff, but removing his name off the thing, you know, that just pisses him off.
0: I mean, how is that not embarrassing to you, though, to put your name on it?
4: Again,
0: it's not the
2: because look at the person that's doing it.
0: I know, it's just you never stop to think about how that looks to other people. I don't know, like if it was just called the Washington Performing Arts Center and they named it, I mean, you know, he got somebody else to name it the Trump, that'd be a different story. But naming a building after yourself is just so
5: he doesn't care.
0: No, he doesn't
5: care. He has no shame in his game.
0: Nope.
4: I think he's very concerned about legacy and how he's going to be remembered 3 years from now when he's not president.
0: Is that what he saw? Three more years?
4: Yeah. Well, three, no, two and a half.
0: Yeah.
5: You know what? Why? Because his parents didn't beat him.
4: Nah.
0: You're right, Carmen.
4: No respect.
0: You needed a good ass whooping. Yeah.
2: Didn't he just get his physical again and he's 6'3", 235 yeah, or whatever? Yeah.
0: Excellent shape.
2: And got 120 out of 120 questions.
4: And they said he had like an AI heart exam and his heart is 14 years younger than his age.
2: I feel like it's Kim Jong-un. Like they had the thing where
0: he only hits hole in ones.
2: Doesn't poop. Invented the hamburger. Did you know that? That Kim Jong-un invented the hamburger?
4: It sounds right, yeah. Sounds legit. Mm-hmm.
2: It's insane. That's the guy who wants his name on the Kennedy Center. This is terrible. A pre-kindergarten teacher at a school in Pinellas County was arrested and charged with multiple child pornography-related offenses, according to the Pinellas County Sheriff's Office. Sheriff's Office states that 32-year-old Christopher Mulski, a teacher at Sprout Academy in Seminole, was arrested in April following an investigation. Records show 51 charges against him, including child pornography and sexual activity involving animals. An arrest report shows that the investigation began after deputies received a cyber tip which documented a Kik user's email address who had uploaded a video depicting child pornography. According to the arrest affidavit, Mulski wrote that he would have sex with young children and asked another user to, quote, send me super young. Ugh. The arrest report said the IP address returned to the Sprout Academy. Now, Gio had sent me this story.
0: It returned to the Sprout Academy, so he was doing this from work?
2: Mm-hmm.
0: Ugh.
2: Gio sent me the story with a great question. Who hires this guy to work with children? Now, I know the old rule, don't judge a book by its cover, but take a look at that guy, and do you go, yeah, he should work with kids.
4: Right. Pre-K. Little kids.
0: Oh, come on.
5: No.
2: Yeah.
0: No.
2: If you said he eats little kids, I would go, yes, that makes sense.
6: His eyes are not far enough apart.
2: No.
4: Mugshot.
2: Yeah.
4: Here, kids, here's the teacher.
0: He looks like someone I know.
4: A psychopath.
2: Yep.
0: Yeah.
4: Pre-K, too. Not even, pre-kindergarten.
2: Right. Ugh.
0: Oh, that's gross.
2: Terrible. You gotta at some point go, I get it. His resume is great. But look at it. We can't.
0: Yeah.
2: I understand that you have all the qualifications, sir, but your face is telling me a different story.
4: You don't really look the part.
2: No.
0: I wanted to be Charles in Charge so bad when I was, in my 20s.
2: Yeah.
0: I wanted to work at a rich house and be the one that took care of the
2: Nicole Eggert.
0: I was thinking boys, but, and I knew that would never fly because I would never hire a guy to do that.
2: No.
0: You know?
2: No.
0: Yeah. Except Chachi.
2: Didn't Chachi wind up banging her? Not on the show.
0: Yeah. No, in real life. Yeah, yeah.
2: Yeah. Because she was 20-something.
0: Yeah, but that's the one that she claims now that he groomed her and all that. Remember he talked about
4: it?
0: Yeah.
4: Oh, yeah. Yeah. She was suing him, right?
0: I don't know if she's suing him, but she talked about him, and he was he's pretty open about it. Like, he'll answer any questions, talk about anything, and then he counters it with a lot of factual information that she's got wrong. So I tend to believe Scott Baio in that situation.
2: The Vegas Golden Knights and the Carolina Hurricanes will battle for the Stanley Cup.
4: Suck it, Canada.
2: Yeah, that series begins tomorrow night. And then on Wednesday, the Knicks and the Spurs are in the NBA Finals. Spurs beat the Oklahoma City Thunder. Game one tips off on Wednesday night for that series.
0: So is Victor Wembanyama in?
2: Yeah, he's on the Spurs.
0: Spurs.
2: Yeah.
4: Right. And he is odd to look at.
2: Yeah.
4: He's really
2: an alien.
4: Is. Yeah.
2: He's an alien. He's unbelievable, though. 22 years old, by the way.
4: That's crazy.
2: Wow. Yeah.
4: But just when he's not on the basketball court, when he's just walking, when he comes in and he's walking to the locker room, he looks just so bizarre.
0: Giant.
2: Yeah. 7'4".
0: 7'4".
2: And moves like, nobody's business.
0: Wow.
2: He literally will be at the 3-point line, take 2 steps and dunk. And you're like, what? How is that possible?
4: That's so crazy. Big.
2: Yeah. So that'll be a great series. Both of those are going to be great. Exciting to watch.
4: Who's the favorite for the series, do we think?
2: I don't know, to be honest with you.
4: I'm going with Webby. Wemby.
0: Are you?
2: I mean, it's not a bad idea. Yeah. Oklahoma City Thunder had never lost a Game 7 at home.
4: Yeah.
2: Until all of a sudden an alien landed. Then they lost.
4: How do you bet against that guy?
2: Yeah, and then the Hurricanes just absolutely blew out the Golden Knights. Hurricanes lost the first game, and you were like, what? What is going on? Because they got crushed in the first game.
0: I was so for sure Montreal was going to win.
2: Yeah, and then they were like, oh, by the way, we do this.
4: I love it. Yeah. I love seeing Canada suffer. It is fantastic.
2: Yeah.
4: Sorry, Ian.
0: By the way, Ian is confirmed that he is ducking us today.
4: No.
0: Oh.
4: He's in Jacksonville.
0: Oh.
4: I mean, maybe
0: I thought you said you talked to him and he confirmed.
4: Well, he confirmed that he was not here.
0: I gotcha.
4: Yeah. I mean, maybe he is ducking from Jacksonville.
0: What's he doing in Jacksonville?
4: I think he's going to a concert or something.
0: Really?
4: Yeah, possibly. I think so. But yeah, he told me a couple days ago he wasn't going to make it in.
0: Yeah, I knew he wasn't coming, but I thought it was a little bit more, his time was a little bit fishy.
2: We need to nail this down. We need to figure it out. Let us know.
0: I mean, I don't, if I wouldn't say he's afraid, but if he's afraid, I understand. Like, he went to a different city.
4: So he did say, please stop this nonsense.
0: Oh.
4: I assume he's referring to the Pat Maroon fight.
0: Or like, stop the nonsense of talking about the fight or talking about him being scared to fight?
4: Maybe both.
0: Oh.
4: Or who knows? We've covered a lot of nonsense this morning. Maybe this is true. You know, referring to a lot of things.
0: I want to not hear from the one-armed girl anymore. Who knows?
2: A 28-year-old man in Florida was arrested last week after he exposed himself outside of a Taco Bell. The sheriff's office jokingly said his chimichanga was out. He also, for some reason, had a live pet fish in a backpack.
4: Okay.
2: Yeah.
4: I'm not mad at him, I don't think.
0: What are you exposing yourself to? Like the
2: people
0: like
2: walking in?
0: As a Taco Bell, you just have it out? How do you do it?
2: I guess.
4: I'll never forget, I was in high school. I was at the Taco Bell on US 19 in Tarpon Springs. We were sitting there at the table with me and a couple of my friends, and someone knocked on the window and then Bear Moon ass right against the glass.
2: Oh, yeah.
0: So nice. Amanda and I went to the 7-Eleven on 54 and 41 one time, and we bought maybe scratch-offs or something. We were sitting in the parking lot. It was a Friday night, and this dude just came walking by, and he had his jeans cut. He was wearing full-length jeans, but they were cut around the crotch area so that when he walked, his weenus would hang out of the hole of the pants. And he walked by, and I was like, and I just followed him, and I went, and Amanda goes, what? I go, this guy just walked in with his wiener hanging out of his, and then she's laughing, and then she's like,
2: she said, I'll be right back.
0: Yeah. And then he walked back out, and she saw it, and we just sat in the car and laughed. I think we're by Paradise Lakes and Caliente and all that stuff, so I think that might have been one of those people who just like to be naked in public. It still blows my mind. Yeah, proud of it.
4: Yeah, right. Yeah. I would think today the guy, they'd probably get arrested showing their ass like that at Taco Bell.
2: Yeah. Nobody, was it a guy or was it somebody like, you know?
4: It was other teenagers.
2: Yeah.
4: They saw us sit at the table and then they thought, I mean, just ass pressed against the glass.
2: Right.
4: And then the knock on the window, we looked over. Whoa.
2: No.
0: That's funny.
3: But people used to moon.
4: Yeah.
2: You
3: used to be mooning.
4: Nobody's doing that anymore. That doesn't happen nowadays.
2: Well, you get arrested now.
4: Social media, and you catch it on video, you know.
0: I'll take that over a teen takeover any day.
4: Yeah.
2: Carmen, not to, you know, the chimichanga thing and all that stuff, but do you know what Wawa has now?
5: What?
2: Tacos.
5: What?
2: I think just within the last week or so, I saw some billboards and stuff. I haven't actually been in to get any tacos or whatever, but yeah, I guess they're making tacos.
4: They've got it all.
5: Okay.
2: They got tacos, they got burgers,
4: they had pizza. Quesadillas already.
2: Quesadillas, burrito bowls.
5: Their quesadillas were really good. See, my only problem is now, like, where our new house is, I don't pass a Wawa.
2: Oh.
5: Anywhere.
2: No more Wawa, Carmen.
4: There's one if you go towards 75, not too far.
5: Okay.
0: Geo gets
2: I'll set it up.
5: But that's like past where I need to go. That's what I'm saying. Like, it's out of my way.
4: Yeah.
5: Like, before, I used to pass like 3 Wawas on my way home when I lived at the townhouse. You know what I mean?
0: Yeah.
5: So, that's okay.
2: United made good on their promise of, we'll turn this flight around, because a teenager had his Bluetooth device named Bomb. So he connected.
4: They can't figure that out, that it's not a threat midair at some point.
2: What if it is?
4: Yeah, I guess you don't take a teen chances.
2: Yeah.
5: Also, I mean, why would you do that?
2: Well, you know, yeah, it's dumb, but maybe he had that for a year before he ever even got on a flight. The thing may be called the Bomb Base Unit or something.
0: Right.
2: Or my playlist is Bomb, you know. I don't know. Or maybe he's just an idiot and goes, I'm going to go on the plane, look at him, name my Bluetooth device.
4: I remember at one point my Wi-Fi was Dem Boobies.
5: Wait.
4: But then I had kids and stuff, so I had to change it.
0: My phone itself is named F-Face.
4: Yeah.
0: And it's not a big deal. Like, I get in the car sometimes, and it'll just connect, and it'll say F-Face is connected. And one time when I was in Costa Rica and I met the lesbians that wanted me to father their child, they said, give me your phone with Bluetooth. We'll airdrop you the pictures. And I go, okay, cool. Just my phone. They're like, what's your phone called?
2: Yeah.
0: I was like, oh, sorry.
2: I have a hot or not for you guys.
0: All right.
2: An Ohio woman allegedly broke into her ex-husband's home while he was sleeping and threatened to kill him before opening fire. 31-year-old Amanda Heller broke into a man's home on April 26. The man was identified as Heller's ex-husband. After the victim woke up, Heller allegedly threatened to kill him before taking out a handgun and firing twice. No injuries were reported in connection to the shooting. Heller was arrested and charged with felonious assault, attempted aggravated murder, aggravated burglary, domestic violence, and improperly discharging a weapon into a habitation or school.
0: So she got in trouble for shooting at a guy in her house?
2: In his house.
0: Oh, in his house. Okay.
2: It was her ex-husband. She went to her ex-husband's place. Okay. Yeah. So she's from Ohio. She is 31 years old. Her name is Amanda Heller. She went over to her ex-husband and said, I'm going to kill you, and then shot the gun twice. Mike Kelta, hot or not?
0: Yeah, you got Amanda, who's a little crazy and knows how to use a firearm. Hot.
2: You say hot.
0: Hot.
2: All right. Gio, what do you think?
4: Hot chicks just move on. They're not worried about the ex anymore because they're hot.
2: Okay.
4: So she's not hot.
2: Not hot. All right. Carmen, what do you think?
5: Ohio, not hot.
4: Oh, yeah.
2: Ohio. You say not hot. Yes. Gio says not hot. Mike says hot. Joe has it on Bone TV. You guys have it on your phone. Guess what?
0: Oh.
2: She's hot.
0: Oh,
4: yeah.
5: Okay.
0: All I got is the perverted teacher.
4: That's quite the contrast.
2: You got another one coming.
4: Look at that. Tight.
2: You got it or no?
0: No.
4: Here, you're going to say it?
0: Yeah. Oh, yeah.
4: Yeah,
2: she's okay. Hot.
0: Oh, I was right about that.
2: She is hot.
4: I was way wrong. Yeah.
2: Hang on, let me airdrop it to F-Face. See if we can figure it out.
4: By the way, Ian was at a concert last night.
0: What did he go see?
4: The Queens.
0: Oh, brother.
4: Gladys Knight, Chaka Khan, Patti LaBelle, and Stephanie Mills.
0: Mm. Oh, Jesus.
5: What?
0: The Queens.
4: Queens. That's legends.
5: This jam, man.
0: Yeah.
4: Four legends, one stage, the Queens.
2: Patti LaBelle, Chaka Khan, who else?
4: Gladys Knight,
2: okay.
4: Stephanie Mills,
2: okay. All right.
0: Mm-hmm.
2: Yeah.
4: You wouldn't travel to Jacksonville to see that?
0: I wouldn't travel to the living room to see that. Come on now.
4: So you think he's just ducking Pat Maroon?
0: Yeah. Him and he went to go get backup. Going to get Chaka Khan to fight for him. Chaka Khan.
2: Dude, if he walked out with Chaka Khan in front of him, that'd be really cool.
0: Yeah. Maybe that's what he went for.
2: Yeah, trying to get it signed up.
0: Yeah.
2: I have another hot or not for you.
0: Oh, my God.
4: Fantastic.
0: They still didn't get the last one.
2: Really?
0: Yeah.
4: Oh.
2: I think your phone's bad. I'm going to make sure you're on the thing. You got the first one.
0: Yeah.
4: The guy.
0: I got the child molester, but I don't get the
4: hot chick.
0: Yeah.
2: Here, let me send it just to you. See whether that works.
0: Yeah, there you go.
4: Right.
0: Yeah,
4: she's hot.
0: Yep, I got it going.
2: I wonder why you're not getting it with the other thing.
0: No, I don't know. She is hot.
2: We'll see. Hot or not, two. In Alabama, a former Cold Springs High School basketball coach named Paige Parker Adams, a female, has filed for dismissal of her charges related to engaging in sexual conduct with a student. This is an interesting case. Adams' legal team argues that all 32 of her indictments should be dismissed under the circumstances that the alleged victim was 18 years old, a student at another school. So she was a coach at this school, and she was having sex with an 18-year-old that went to a different school. While Adams did teach at Cullum County School, it was a different school than the ones that Adams coached at. They also argue that Adams was never in the position of educational or scholastic extracurricular authority over the alleged victim. The court documents go on to say that Adams' due process was violated in the case. Adams was indicted on 31 charges, 30 of which were distributing or soliciting obscene material to or from a student. The other two charges are school employees engaging in sex act with a student and a school employee engaging in sexual contact with a student. The state will have until July 22nd to reply to the motion. Adams' hearing is still set for August 12th, 2026. So she works at a school. She's a coach at a school over here. This kid's 18 years old. He's going to school over there. And they're having sex and sending pictures back and forth.
0: It's a he?
2: Yeah. It does not say, to be honest with you.
0: I assumed it was another girl, like another basketball player or something. She's a coach.
2: Yeah. It doesn't say whether it's you.
0: So the idea is legally, is she in trouble because the kid's 18?
2: Yeah.
5: But as a county employee.
0: Right. You could lose your job. You're probably violating some sort of.
5: It may not be illegal.
2: But right. They're saying, yeah. But what they're saying, though, is I have nothing to do with that kid, that school. Nothing to do with anything with that school.
0: Still, you're in a position of, you're power. A teacher. You're in a position of power. And also, you know,
4: if you're an employee, you're an employee of that county, which covers all the schools.
0: And so, if you're an adult. And you're having sex with an 18-year-old who's still in school. That's weird, no matter how old, no matter legal or not.
5: I was going to say, it'll be weird because if she gets away with this, the precedent is set.
0: Right.
5: And that opens the door for teachers to go bang 18-year-olds at other schools, which should not be allowed.
4: At other schools.
5: Well, if you are a teacher, you should not be able to bang somebody, whether or not they're 18, if they're in high school.
2: She is 35 and the student is 18.
4: Oh, yeah.
5: No.
2: Was that oh, yeah?
4: Because do we really believe that the kid was 18 the entire time?
0: Even if he was, still not right.
4: That's what I mean.
0: Yeah.
2: All right, regardless of whether it's right or wrong, let's get to the point at hand, hot or not. She's 35. Her name is Paige Parker Adams. She is a high school basketball coach in Alabama, and she's banging an 18-year-old from another school. Mike Kelta, hot or not?
0: I need to know if that 18-year-old is a guy or a girl.
2: I don't know.
0: I know.
2: They didn't release that.
0: I think she looks like a bird. I say not hot.
2: Bird.
0: Yeah.
2: All right. You say not hot.
0: I say not hot, bird.
2: Gio?
4: Alabama women's basketball coach, not hot.
2: You say not hot. All right. Carmen?
5: Teachers who have sex with their students are hot, even though it wasn't her student, she's hot.
2: Mike says bird, not hot. Carmen says hot. Gio says, you say hot or not hot?
4: Not hot.
2: Not hot.
4: Alabama, gross.
2: Joe has it on Boat TV. You guys have it on your phone. She's hot.
5: Hot.
4: Oh, wow. Yeah.
2: She's hot.
0: Yeah.
4: Damn.
2: Back to back, hot.
4: She looks like she'd be friends with the other chick.
0: Yeah.
4: Before that. Damn.
0: Just stupid. I know she's going to get... I know she's got that on her resume.
5: There's no loophole to being able to have sex with a student. I feel like that's what she was going for. Like, this was like a loophole.
4: Yeah, it'll be fine.
5: In her mind. Yeah, exactly. But teachers, coaches, if you work within a high school, you should not have sex with someone who is also in that high school.
2: Listen, I get it, but there are a lot of things where it's like if she ran through it, she goes, he's 18, that's legal. If it, he or she, whatever, 18, that's legal. Not a student in my school, that's fine.
4: Oh, it makes sense why in her mind she thought it's no big deal.
2: Right.
0: Yeah.
2: But I can see where it's frowned upon.
4: Don't bang your students. It's very simple.
5: Right.
0: Not her student.
2: Not her student.
4: Don't bang the students.
5: Don't bang a student.
4: Yeah. Oof.
5: Like, college professors can't have relations with students. No, they can't.
0: Yeah, they can.
5: That is no.
4: Yeah, I don't think they can.
5: That's against school policy.
0: Oh, not if they're in their class.
5: But like on campus, in general,
4: you can't bang a student.
5: If you are a professor at USF, you can't have sex with a student at USF.
0: I don't know.
2: But also the thing about it is a 35-year-old woman that works at a bank could bang an 18-year-old dude that's still in school.
5: That is true.
2: And be totally fine because she has no bearing on his the school. She has no authority. But also, neither does a gym teacher at another school.
0: And Boone's girlfriend was banging Donald Sutherland in Animal House.
2: It's true.
0: He was a teacher.
2: Yeah.
4: It says, it's though not illegal, many universities strictly ban relationships with students.
5: Right.
4: So if they find out, you're fired.
5: Mm.
2: Yeah. Whatever. I don't know. It's not, but it's not even right or wrong. It's hot or not. And they were both hot.
0: And we were wrong.
2: Would you do this? Would you get involved in this? A tech startup is offering to clean people's homes for free. Okay. What's the catch? The catch is the people that come and clean your homes wear cameras to capture everything that they do so the footage can be used to train the next generation of household robots.
0: Yeah. Oh, robots.
4: Yeah. I don't care.
2: There's filming, cleaning up dirty stuff.
5: But it's basically just mapping out your house. And then they'll input that into the system, and then the AI robot knows
2: They do to clean stuff. Oh, I use this product here. I use this.
5: They're taking over.
4: You got to train the AI. Yeah.
5: Don't do it.
0: When are all these robots supposed to be here?
4: I mean, they're probably already here. You just don't, they're not for public consumption yet. You can't purchase them.
0: Yeah, I don't know. We watched something this morning, Carmen, on the TV. It was just a bunch of balls. It looked like a DNA model almost. It was just a bunch of balls on a tree, and it was just rolling itself over bricks, upstairs, downstairs, just moving. I don't even know what the hell that thing was.
2: Because wherever it went, the balls are like on an arm, so it would adjust to the terrain, and it would just go, so it could go, like Mike said, upstairs, over different rocks, all kind of stuff. So it's not like you can't really stop it.
5: But I was going to say, because it's one of those things, like there's some people think like, oh, my job is safe. There's no way an AI person could do this. And I know like for the most part, it's like hairstylist. You know what I mean?
2: Like, I saw a great one the other day. It was a lady shaving a dog's balls. And it said AI's taking our jobs, not mine.
5: Right. But now think about it. I'm sure cleaning ladies and cleaning companies out there were like, there's no way AI can take our job. And now here we are. So like little by little, they'll start taking jobs that
2: they'll figure it out.
5: Yeah, exactly.
2: They'll figure it out.
5: We got to stop it.
0: Well, you guys could all go to law school while the AI is cleaning your house.
2: Yeah. Well, also.
5: Can't afford it.
2: They'll take over being lawyers too.
5: Right.
2: Yeah. So today is National Dinosaur Day.
0: Okay.
4: Oh, shout out to Cody Tucker.
2: In a poll, more than 1,000 American adults were asked how many dinosaurs they can name off the top of their head. Don't start.
0: I'm not.
2: 9% say zero. They couldn't name any dinosaurs. 7% say they could name 10 or more. How many dinosaurs could you name?
0: 5.
2: Yeah.
0: T-Rex.
2: Okay.
0: Stegosaurus.
2: All right.
0: Pterodactyl.
2: Yep.

0: and I follow, you know, different ones.
1: Right.
0: Let me see what some of the different ones that we missed.
2: Is there an Allosaurus?
0: There is Allosaurus. Yeah.
3: Is there a Trashosaurus?
2: Ha ha ha.
0: Dilophosaurus. That's the one that has the wings that come out by its neck. That thing, whatever. Spinosaurus. Diplodocus.
1: Oh, mm-hmm.
3: That's what the
2: got big the horn on it.
3: Thing on its head.
1: It's a Greek one.
3: Yeah.
1: The Diplodocus.
0: Carnotaurus. And then it just says chicken. Oh. chicken. Right. Troodon. Theropods.
2: What about the Megalodon?
0: That's a shark, right? Yeah. But that's a old shark, so I don't know whether that would be a dinosaur.
1: So basically we're looking at about five.
0: Yeah.
1: That we could name.
0: I would think.
1: Mm-hmm.
0: The pretty common ones that you know. But yeah, they're saying like 9% said zero. How can you not name T-Rex at least? You know?
1: Yeah, you've never seen Jurassic Park.
0: George Lucas's ex-wife, Marcia, lost her battle with cancer. She was 80 years old. Marcia was a film editor and won an Oscar for her work on the original Star Wars.
1: Oh, so she's it's his ex-wife?
0: Yeah, his ex-wife, yeah.
1: You don't care about
0: that. So you have his ex-wife, and then you have a sister of a famous actress, Kelly Curtis, actress and sister of Jamie Lee Curtis.
1: Oh, I didn't know who she was.
0: Yeah, she died. She was 69 years old.
1: What was she in? Anything to say?
0: She didn't even
1: look familiar to me.
0: She looked kind of familiar, but it may just because she kind of looks like, you know, Jamie Lee Curtis.
1: Right. And
0: let's see.
3: It's got to be crazy when your brother or sister is just super mega famous.
1: Well, how do you think Eric Roberts feels?
0: Man.
1: His daughter and his sister had eclipsed his fame. He had some fame in the 80s, and then all of a sudden they just blew way past him.
0: Oh, yeah.
1: I saw an interview the other day where he's like, I'm not allowed to talk about them in public.
0: Oh.
1: He was like, my sister, I don't really talk to you. And he's like, and my daughter told me I'm not allowed to talk about her. So
0: So Kelly Curtis was also in Trading Places. She was probably like just in the background or something. She was on like episode of Kojak. She was in a movie called Magic Sticks, The Sentinel. She was in Pearl Jam 20, the documentary, I guess.
1: Yeah. It's like crowd.
3: The Baldwins are the ones that figured it out about all being famous.
1: Yeah.
0: Yeah, but Alex, the only real.
1: Yeah. Oh, it's Billy and Daniel.
0: Alex, the real actor. Billy and Daniel aren't carrying a movie.
1: Billy did for a little while. But
3: well, yeah, Alex is the guy.
1: Oh, he's the anchor.
0: Yeah.
1: For sure.
3: The Sheens.
0: Yes.
3: Emilio Estevez and Charlie Sheen and Martin Sheen.
1: Who's the real anchor?
0: Martin. Yeah,
1: Martin.
2: Martin Sheen.
3: Yeah.
1: You got a new one now. This is like this is like the Apple. Now you're like, spot the anchor. Give me the list and I'll tell you the anchor.
0: What about the Hemsworth?
1: Thor is the anchor.
3: Thor, yeah, yeah.
1: And what about the...
0: By the way, did you ever see that interview where they were talking? It was for... Hunger Games, and Woody Harrelson and the other Hemsworth, what is his
3: Liam?
0: Name? Yeah. And he's talking, and he was like, blah, blah, blah, my brother Chris and I, blah, blah, blah. And you see Woody Harrelson look, and he goes, that's your brother. I didn't put that together. Yeah. He was like so surprised.
1: What about the Skarsgårds?
0: Yeah, there's a lot of them.
1: There's a lot of Skarsgårds.
0: In the... Uncle, I think.
1: Is it not the father?
0: I don't know whether it's the father. I thought it was the uncle, the older one.
1: Yeah.
0: He's been in so many different things.
3: What about the Culkins?
1: Macaulay.
3: Kieran, way more successful.
1: Macaulay's the anchor, though.
3: Yeah, but Macaulay's Home Alone.
1: Yeah.
3: I think I would say Kieran is way more successful.
0: Wow. I would argue to say Home Alone has made more than all of Kieran's stuff together.
3: I don't know.
1: Macaulay doesn't work because he doesn't have to.
3: Maybe.
0: You're right, by the way. That is the father. I, for some reason, thought it was the uncle, whatever. Yeah, so Stellan Skarsgård and his multi-talented sons, including Alexander, Gustav, and Bill.
1: Gustav.
0: Yeah.
1: Gustav Skarsgård. That's a good name.
0: Wayans family. A lot of famous Wayans there. You got Keenan Ivory.
1: Who's the anchor in the Wayans?
0: Ooh, like...
3: I would have said Damon Wayans.
0: I would say Damon, yeah.
1: Yeah, I mean, Keenan started it all, but Damon is the famous one.
0: Right. Baldwins, Coppolas, because you got the
1: Francis Ford
0: in Talia Shire, and then you have the nephews, Nicolas Cage, Jason Schwartzman.
1: Yeah.

0: Barrymores.
1: Who are the other Barrymore?
2: Lionel.
0: The father, yeah, John Lionel. Mm. Ethel Barrymore, continued modern era, blah, blah, blah. And Drew Barrymore, way more famous to us.
2: To us, yeah, but...
0: Yeah, that's what I'm saying. To us, she's more famous.
1: What about Goldie Hawn or... what's her face? The daughter. I can't think of her name now.
2: I'd have to say Goldie Hawn.
0: But then
1: Hudson. Kate Hudson.
0: The son also. Oliver Hudson.
1: Oh, yeah.
0: He's in a bunch of stuff, too.
2: I'd have to throw that to Goldie.
1: Yeah?
2: She's put in the time.
0: I think I go Kate.
1: Yeah.
2: Really?
0: I think I go Kate.
1: She's had a bigger career.
3: She's been in so many movies and shows and, you know, longevity.
2: Yeah, but you're forgetting the whole 60s of Goldie Hawn.
0: Well, a lot of Goldie Hawn. Yeah, a lot of Goldie Hawn back then.
4: Oh, yeah. She started laughing.
1: Well, yeah. You said very forgettable.
0: Private Benjamin.
2: Private Benjamin. She had a lot of movies in the 70s and 80s.
0: Yeah.
2: She created that whole Dipsy Blonde girl thing. I don't know. That's a tough one. I'd have to go Goldie on that. Goldie for the anchor, Oliver for the apple.
1: I'm still taking Kieran Culkin over Macaulay Culkin.
2: You're crazy. I bet if you had to look at their bank accounts, they're not even in the same realm.
1: You think he made? I don't think he made that much money off. He was on drugs and stuff for a long time, and like wasn't doing anything.
2: Yeah,
1: I don't think.
3: But like Mike said, he doesn't have to work.
1: Nah, I don't think he's doing Q&As Home Alone every year.
2: Yeah, that's for fun.
3: Even though his not his wife, but his baby mama, soon to be wife. I don't know if they got married, but that Brenda Songs, I think.
2: Yeah.
3: She still acts and was in a lot of stuff too.
2: Yeah, she's hot. She was in the Facebook movie and she's smoking hot.
0: What about the Howards? Moe, Shemp, Curly.
2: Ooh, I mean, you have to anchor on that as Moe.
0: Yeah,
2: you know,
0: yeah. Just Shemp and Curly kind of came and went.
2: Right.
0: Moe was always there.
2: Moe was the anchor.
0: Marx Brothers, Groucho.
2: Groucho, yeah.
0: The Howards. Mm-hmm. Ron. Ron, Clint, Ron. The father.
2: Yeah, or the daughter.
0: Rance, right?
2: Who?
0: Rance Howard, the father.
2: I do not know that.
0: You know him. You've seen him before.
2: I may have. But
0: yeah, he's been in a bunch of stuff.
3: Hanson Brothers. They're all one.
2: This is true, Carmen. This is the example of where they all like a Voltron come together to make one Hanson.
3: Right. They are all equal.
2: In their little Lady Hanson parts.
1: Not movie stars, but what about like the Mannings? Archie, Eli.
0: Oh, Peyton's
3: number
0: one. Yeah, Peyton's number one.
3: Jonas Brothers, Nick.
2: Nick.
0: Stillers, Jerry, Ben.
1: Oh, Ben.
2: Ben.
3: I feel like we could do this all day.
0: And Mary. Carradines, the Carradines.
1: Oh, yeah.
0: John, David, Keith, Robert.
1: Robert.
3: Cyrus's, Billy Ray or Miley.
1: Oh, Miley. But yeah, definitely Billy Ray wishes he could be Miley Cyrus.
3: But Billy Ray is the anchor. He started it.
0: He's not the anchor.
2: No. Without her, he doesn't exist anymore.
1: But one hit wonder.
3: Without him, she doesn't exist at all.
2: Right.
3: Or get any opportunity. Like, he opened the door.
2: No.
0: It doesn't matter. She surpassed him. She's eclipsed him.
1: Not even close.
3: But as... Okay.
1: You're wrong, Carmen.
2: You lost this
3: I'm not trying to win anything. Carmen, I'm just bringing up points.
0: Carmen,
3: Jesus Christ.
0: Here's the thing. If there was no Miley Cyrus, Billy Ray Cyrus would be a tagline. He'd be like, oh, yeah, remember that guy? She made him famous again.
2: Right.
3: But he still had a career before him.
0: Yeah, but before her. That matters. Eclipsed.
3: I get it. Listen,
0: Not the anchor.
1: Not the anchor.
0: Bridges. Jeff, Bo, Lloyd.
2: Todd.
0: No, Todd was not one of the...
1: He's not one of them?
0: No.
1: Why not?
0: He was not.
2: You got Jeff.
0: Yeah, you got Jeff.
2: I don't know.
0: I mean, Lloyd and a lot of stuff, I think you got Jeff.
3: What about Kelsey's? Travis or Jason?
2: Travis.
3: But is that because Taylor Swift?
0: Yes. Yeah. And because he's a better player and more...
2: Yeah.
0: Not necessarily better player, more known player.
1: Travis Kelsey's going to be a Hall of Famer, whereas Jason Kelsey probably not.
2: Yeah. I saw her do the hottest thing she ever did yesterday. It was they were at something together, and they came through the tunnel to go backstage. Anybody see this? And
1: where she stops them with the little kid?
2: Some little kid was waiting for Travis, didn't pay any attention to her, and then he stops Travis, and he asks for a picture, and Travis is like, okay. So he gets in. The kid doesn't even acknowledge Taylor Swift. And then she gets behind and she like photo bombs with like a little wink. And it was the hottest goddamn thing I've ever seen. Yeah. Because she did like the little sexy makeup wink, you know?
1: Yeah, she does it all the time.
2: Yeah, she's good looking.
1: That's crazy.
0: Here's a group that you'd like to just murder.
2: Oh.
3: What?
0: Will Smith, Jaden Smith, Willow Smith, Jada Pinkett.
2: I mean, Will's the anchor on that one.
1: Yeah. Will for sure. I think that's all of them.
2: I'm not mad at Willow Smith.
0: Phoenix, River Phoenix, Joaquin Phoenix.
1: If River Phoenix hadn't died,
4: yeah, he
1: was
4: the anchor.
1: At the time, he was the way more successful and famous.
0: Mm-hmm.
3: Did we say Angelina Jolie and her dad?
2: No, but it needs to be more than two.
0: Yeah.
3: Okay.
2: No, I'm not mad at you.
3: Yeah. I didn't know. I don't know the rules of the game. Obviously.
2: No.
3: don't attack me. Billy
2: as we're
3: Ray.
2: Talking about it, I think it needs to be more than two. It could be multi-generational, but it has to be more than two.
0: Mm-hmm. Well, there you go. Kelly Curtis dead.
1: The age of 69. Sorry about your luck.
0: 92-year-old Frankie Valli.
1: Oh, jeez.
0: Has canceled the rest of his 2026 tour dates due to health concerns. Health concerns. He died in 2024. They have been pushing him out on stage, and it's unbelievable. It's elder abuse.
2: It's that is the one worst of the saddest. Show. I've seen him recently, and it's just him lip syncing and standing out there while younger guys sing behind him.
0: It's hilarious because if you have not seen it, just go on YouTube and check it out. It's him holding a microphone by his waist, staring off, no idea, barely moving his mouth, and you hear, just like singing super high and this, that, and it's like, come on.
1: He doesn't even lip sync anymore. He just holds the microphone to his mouth and just stands there.
2: It's pretty awful.
1: And then they play the track over it.
2: Yeah. Yeah, it's pretty rough. It's
0: hilarious.
2: He's still got nice hair, though.
1: Great hair.
2: Yeah.
1: Great hair. Didn't look bad. He just doesn't move or sing or do anything. He's just like an animatronic.
2: I tried to talk to him. I met him and I tried to have a conversation with him, and he's hollow in the inside. He has no idea. He just looks at you like, what are you saying? You're just saying nice, cordial, hey, nice to meet you, great show. And he just looks at you like, what are you, like you're speaking Chinese.
1: I just think of the Jersey Boys movie where he says, I'm just going to keep going and going like the Energizer Bunny. Yeah. He really is doing that.
2: Yeah.
0: They took his battery out.
1: He just keeps going.
0: The horror movie Backrooms has made more than $81 million this weekend. That makes the director, 20-year-old Kane Parsons, the youngest director ever to top the domestic box office. The previous record was a 27-year-old. And then another horror movie called Obsession, which was written and directed by a 26-year-old, Curry Barker, is up to $104.7 million in 3 weeks. And that is the movie that they made on a $750,000 budget.
2: Jeez. That's great.
0: Yeah.
2: That's
0: great. Whoever invested in that movie is like, woohoo!
1: This was what WDED Dead in the Morning was supposed to be.
3: Yeah.
1: This is what Mo told me. This is what Mo sold me when I agreed to be in that.
3: Too many versions. Wet, dry, spikes.
0: You seeing some residuals yet? Or are you getting...
1: I assume checks in the mail. Mm. I've seen nothing. I don't think you can see the movie anymore.
2: You know why? Because my eyebrows ruined it.
1: Probably. I saw a movie this weekend. I went and saw the Michael Jackson movie.
2: Yeah, did you like it?
0: I thought you had already seen that.
1: No, I went and saw it this weekend. It was really good.
0: Yeah.
2: I saw The Devil Wears Prada too.
1: You did?
2: Shut it off after 20 minutes.
0: Oh, really?
3: What?
0: Boo.
2: Boring.
1: Yeah. It's because you watched it on some crappy guy holding his cell phone copy of it.
2: No.
1: Yeah, legit. I went and saw it. I liked it. It was great.
3: It was what?
2: It was legit.
3: Oh, okay. Yeah. Oh my God.
2: It was legit, and it was boring, and it was regurgitated jokes, and her first 5 minutes, not even the first 3 minutes, she's walking down the street and the lady holds up the two blue belts and you're like, oh, here's the first.
1: Oh, you should have wrote it out. It was good.
2: Yeah. I may revisit it, but I couldn't get through it.
3: But that was like the whole point of it. Like, you knew it wasn't going to be anything new.
1: No.
3: It was going to
2: I just wanted to see Miranda being mean to people.
0: Yeah, I feel like that's a movie a year from now when I have nothing to do on a Thursday afternoon. I'll be like, oh, it's on. I'll check it out.
2: Did watch Devil Wears Prada 1, though, from beginning to end.
3: Great.
2: Thank you.
0: Alan Jackson's final show. Did you know Alan Jackson's going to be done? He's doing his final show. Last Call, One More for the Road, is already pretty stacked and added another heavy hitter to it. So he already had guests including Eric Church, Luke Combs, Riley Green, Lainey Wilson, and Carrie Underwood.
2: Oh, my God.
0: He just brought in the big bat, George Strait.
2: Oh.
0: George Strait coming out. And I guess they have a duet called Murder on Music Row, so maybe they'll be doing that together.
2: I sure hope so.
0: Last call, Alan Jackson.
2: It would, I would say 14.
0: 14.
2: Maybe 15.
0: $1,500
2: it would take for me to go to that show.
0: Mm.
2: You'd have to pay me to go see that.
0: Well, it happens on the 27th in Nashville. So if anybody
2: somebody's
0: wants
2: offering.
0: To go fund me and make I might go to the show. I don't know whether you heard about this. Super sexy, super hot. Dua Lipa got married.
2: I did see that.
0: To a British actor named Cullum Turner. They got married in London.
2: She is super sexy.
0: Cullum Turner, not in her league.
2: I don't know. He's kind of handsome. Did you see him?
0: Yeah.
3: And he's been in some big stuff.
2: Yeah.
0: Yeah.
2: I don't know. I saw it and I was like, all right, appropriate. I don't know if it'll last, but, you know, they're made for each other.
0: Yeah. Dua Lipa needs hotter.
2: Yeah.
0: Not hot enough. Right?
1: What's he famous for? I know he's an actor.
0: He's an actor.
3: Fantastic Beasts.
1: Oh, yeah. Not even in the good Harry Potter. In the crappy one.
2: He's a spinoff?
1: Yeah, forget that. He sucks.
3: Oh, my gosh.
2: Wow.
1: I mean, he pulled Dua Lipa, so.
3: Maybe they just love each other.
1: Oh, gross.
2: Stop saying that.
3: Oh, I'm sorry. Ruben. I forget you all hate your wives.
1: It should be a business arrangement, and she should be with, like, I agree with Galvin. She should be with somebody way hotter.
2: Way hotter.
1: And way more successful than Fantastic Beast Harry Potter spinoff.
2: She should be with somebody as hot as her father.
1: Yes.
3: Oh, yeah. Ew.
0: He's not the anchor of his family.
1: No. He's the anchor of anything.
2: Carmen, I love
0: Tina
2: my wife.
0: Is Tina Turner.
2: Carmen.
3: Yeah?
2: I love my wife. I hung out with her all weekend this weekend.
3: Sound like it.
2: I do. She didn't ask me to go, nothing that made me want to push her off a cliff or anything like that.
3: Okay.
2: Yep.
0: We had By the way, time. How did your Friday walk appointment go?
2: Got canceled.
0: Oh.
2: No. You know why?
1: I'm surprised.
0: Yeah, you.
2: No. No, the same reason our movie got canceled. We were supposed to do Mike Mansplaining's movies. Amanda hurt her hip.
1: Oh, that's
2: she
1: right.
2: Didn't put any pressure on her leg.
3: Oh, what'd you do to her?
2: I didn't do anything
3: Sit
2: to her. She
3: her?
2: Woke up.
1: Oh, wow.
0: He that's waited until she went to sleep and then punched her in the hip. He's like, I'm not going walking.
1: Jeez. The man, he's got an operation later, Carmen. You're just picking on him.
3: Look, I'm trying to make it normal, Gio. It might be the last day.
0: Oh!
1: Why would you say that?
3: To be normal.
1: Oh.
2: What is the plan?
3: I have to start being nice to you.
2: I go to the doctor today. I have the heart thing. If something goes wrong and I die.
0: Mm-hmm.
2: What is the plan?
0: We go to the studio on Monday.
2: On Monday? Do you go straight on Monday? Or
1: Oh, yeah. We have five people.
2: Take the week off?
0: Oh, no. Yeah. So that's today. So,
1: we're going to take a day off.
2: You just don't even take a day.
0: We got to talk about it.
3: You want it?
2: Oh, I wouldn't.
0: Yeah,
2: I'm all for it.
3: Would you want us to?
2: No.
3: So we go live.
2: I'm all for it.
1: We said this is what Mike wants. I don't want to go to the studio, though. We'd be here.
0: Yeah.
2: I'm sure my wife at that point would just love to have you guys traipsing through the house while her husband just died.
1: We're not going in the house. We'll stay out here.
2: Yeah.
1: You know? I mean, I'll go in there.
2: Fully. It is fully operating.
1: We'll be out of the way, but we're not. We still do the show here, even if you pass.
3: No.
0: Yes.
3: It's too sad.
1: No.
2: Does Carmen finally get to come here?
0: Yeah.
1: Maybe.
3: We can finally hire somebody else.
2: Do you do the Kid Craddock thing where do you call it the Mike Calta show or do you already call it Mike Calta
0: Until
2: and Friends?
0: We change up the imaging.
1: Yeah, right. The rebrand comes in like a month or two.
2: Okay.
0: Sorry. Wow. So many. 602, it's the Mike Calta show. Mike's dead. We got Sparkle.
3: Oh, man. My God. I don't like this. Mike, you're going to be fine.
0: You started it.
3: Gio did. I made a joke.
1: Nah, I pointed
0: Carmen.
1: Out what you were doing.
3: Yeah.
5: Do it. Here we go, Bone fam. The Bone Bonus. 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This hour's Bone Bonus keyword is...
0: lazy.
2: Let me use it in a sentence. I didn't walk on Friday because I was feeling lazy.
0: This hour's keyword is lazy, L-A-Z-Y. Head over to the free 102.5, the Bone app now, and enter the word lazy before 30 minutes past the top of the hour, and that $1,000 Bone bonus could be yours.
2: So for real, you guys wouldn't even wait a day? You would just go back on the air the next day?
0: We'd have to go back on the air the next day because we got to let people know. We got to talk about it and let people discuss and tell their feelings and everything.
1: Open up the phone lines.
0: Yeah.
2: Can I tell you what I don't want?
0: We're not going to. Don't worry. We're not going to put together.
2: I don't want a jam band concert at Ferg's parking lot in order to raise money for my kids. No. Please don't do that.
1: No.
2: I got enough insurance. It should be covered. It should be fine.
1: Yeah. No. I don't want to be involved in any of that either.
2: Yeah.
1: I think we just have to move on.
0: We do play. Pitbull Toddler does play a show. And we just have your bass on a stand, and it sounds exactly the same. Actually, a little bit better.
1: How did you guys do that? He's not even there.
2: I said to Galvin after the last show of the Daiquiri Check, I go, if anybody ever doubts whether or not I really play, should have heard tonight's show and how many bad notes I hit. Well, all right. I just feel like, you know, it's not something you want to get caught with your pants on. You should be thinking about these things.
1: Yeah.
2: Clearly, you guys have.
1: The show rolls on.
2: All right. Will my wife get a piece of the show?
1: Of course.
0: What do you mean a piece of the show?
2: Like if you're still going to have my name on it, I'm still going to get paid a little bit.
0: Listen, that's a Jason and John thing.
1: Yeah.
3: We don't work out your deals.
0: Yeah. Mm. Everybody makes their own deal.
2: Just letting you know.
1: Yeah.
2: Don't think you're all getting massive raises the next day because I'm still getting my piece.
1: Oh, we're all getting raises.
3: Yeah.
2: How do you know?
1: We divide up the pie.
2: But I'm still getting paid. You're still calling it the Mike Calta show.
3: Oh, we changed it instantly. Yeah,
1: probably not.
0: Trust me, I've had imaging for quite some time.
1: Just in case.
0: It's like whenever they cut those things are, King Charles has died, blah, blah, blah. You know, they already have it ready to go in the hand.
1: Right. Yeah. Yeah.
2: All right. It's good to know you guys are prepared.
0: Mm-hmm.
1: We're all getting raises.
0: The winner of this year's Scripps National Spelling Bee was a 14-year-old named Shrey Parikh from San Bernardino, California. The winning word that he spelled correctly was bromocriptine. Do you think he could spell that?
2: No.
0: I got to be honest with you. That doesn't seem like a difficult one. Bromocriptine. It is... Really spelled like it sounds. Go
2: Can
0: ahead,
2: you give
0: Carmen.
2: Me his country of origin?
0: Yes, it's a let's see, derivative of ergot and mimics the activity of dopamine.
3: Mm. Can you say it?
0: It's
3: one more
0: an alkaloid.
3: Time?
0: Yes, bromocriptine.
3: Cryptine.
0: Cryptine. Bromocriptine.
3: B R O M O C R Y P T N.
0: You're close, Carmen. You were close,
2: all right.
0: But you're not correct.
3: Okay.
0: Bromocriptine.
2: Bromocriptine.
0: Yes.
2: Bromocriptine.
0: Correct.
2: Really?
0: Yeah.
3: Oh, nice.
0: See, it doesn't seem that hard. Like, you think of these words, you know.
2: But Carmen threw me off with the Y.
0: Right. And they've had crazy. This one seems a lot easier to break down. It sounds just like you spell it.
2: Yeah, but it's confusing because cryptine with the Y.
0: Sure.
1: Yeah, the Y probably trips up a lot of people.
0: Mm. Well, and especially with cryptocurrency now. The website unscrambler.com looked at internet search data to put together a list of the most problematic words for Americans to spell. Words that were associated with phrases like, how do you spell or how to spell? I have the top 10 most misspelled words in America.
1: Restaurant.
0: Do you think you could spell them?
2: Yes.
3: No.
0: Surprisingly, restaurant not in there.
1: Really?
0: Yeah. So this may just be this year or something, whatever. Okay. But so some of the different ones that they have. Number one, who do we want to start and go around?
2: Sure.
0: Or do you want to call it out? All right. We're going to start with Carmen.
3: Okay.
0: Because
1: yes.
0: You call Mike this. Do you know how to spell it?
2: F-A-T.
0: No. Bougie.
3: B-O-U-J-E-E.
0: No.
3: Oh.
0: Goes to Joe. Bougie.
4: Bougie. B-O-U-G-I-E?
0: Yes.
4: All right.
0: Very good. Very good.
4: Okay.
0: Moving on to Mike.
2: Mm.
0: I'm surprised this is on this list. Favorite.
2: F-A-V-O-R-I-T-E.
0: Very easy.
2: Yeah.
0: On to Gio.
1: Mm.
0: Through. I'm on my way through.
1: T-H-R-O-U-G-H.
0: Very easy. Back to Carmen. American business. Spell business, Carmen.
3: B-U-S-I-N-E-S-S.
0: Correct. Very nice.
1: We're killing it.
0: Joe, I'll use it in a sentence for you.
1: All right.
0: I'll have the film edited tomorrow. Tomorrow is the word.
6: T-O-M-M-O-R-O-W.
0: That is where you get it wrong. Mike Kelta, tomorrow.
2: T-O-M-O-R-O-W.
0: Correct. Yeah, it's not the two M's, it's two R's. Yeah, yeah. That's one. Over to Gio, because.
2: I can't believe I've spelled these words right.
1: Huh? Because. B-E-C-A-U-S-E.
0: Very nice.
1: Because.
0: Carmen, I will be honest with you. I'm not trying to do it, but you are getting the more difficult ones.
3: Yes.
0: Carmen, spell definitely.
1: Oof.
3: D.
2: That's not hard.
0: It should not be hard, but people get confused on it. Just like tomorrow's not hard, but people get confused on it.
1: It gets a little squirrely at the end.
0: Carmen, definitely.
3: D-E-F-I-N. Definite. I-T-E-L-Y.
0: Correct.
2: No.
1: Right.
0: Yeah.
2: Oh, I would have got that wrong.
3: Wait.
0: That was not hard. Joe. Mm-hmm. Spell beautiful.
6: B-E-A-U-T-I-F-U-L.
0: Easy.
1: Beautiful.
0: Easy peasy. Mike Kelta.
2: Yes.
0: Spell niece.
2: N-E-I-C-E.
0: That is wrong.
2: It's N-I-E.
0: Gio. Spell niece.
1: N-I-E-C-E.
0: That is correct.
2: I can't believe I didn't get the I before you.
0: And remember earlier when you said you were getting them all right?
2: I know.
0: And the idiot really screwed up.
2: Out of my chest. Yeah. I used to be the anchor.
0: Then finally, Carmen. Spell separate. Or separate, however you want to say it.
3: S-E-P-E-R-A-T-E. Separate.
0: That is wrong. Joe, spell separate.
6: S-E-P-E-R-A-T-E.
0: S-E-P-E-R-A-T-E.
6: Wrong.
0: Mike Kelta, spell separate.
2: I would spell it the same way that they spelled it, so I know that that's wrong. S-E-P-E-R-A-T-E. A-R-A-T-E.
0: Correct. There you go. You redeemed yourself.
2: Thank you.
0: Well, there you go. I mean, those aren't like super difficult, but I guess people get tripped up on them a lot. You know, does this they have an E
2: I
0: in
2: have
0: it?
2: To spell out beautiful in my head every time I write it down.
0: B-A-utiful.
2: Yeah.
1: When I was a kid, I always had to say Wednesday.
3: Yep, sure. I still do.
1: For Wednesday.
0: I told you the restaurant one, the greatest one is Remember Tony Danza. R-E-S-T-A-U. R-A-N-D.
2: That's funny.
0: Yeah, so there you go. And even the other word, bromocryptine.
2: Yeah, we got that right.
1: Pretty smart. We are smart.
0: Pretty smart.
2: I heard JP talking about this last week in the replay and how they were arguing that all the winners of the spelling test are always Indian kids.
3: Yeah. It's been like the last, like, 25 of 30.
2: Right.
3: Or something like that. Like, yeah.
2: And then they started talking about Bad Words, the movie with Jason Bateman.
0: Oh, that's one of the greatest.
2: Such a great movie.
0: Great.
2: If you haven't seen that movie,
3: very funny.
2: Very funny. It is adult, but involving kids, and it's just a real funny, funny movie. And I don't want to give any more away, so I'm not going to say anything else about it.
0: It's great.
3: It's been Bateman's, out for a while.
2: Yeah, but I'm not going to ruin it.
1: Bateman's good in everything. Everything.
0: Yeah.
1: Comedies, drama, whatever he does, he's awesome.
2: Although I haven't watched that the new one that he did. I started watching.
1: What was it called? It was on Netflix.
0: New movie?
2: DTF.
0: DTF St. Louis. Oh, that's great.
1: Really? I started watching it and then I forgot to go back and watch
2: it. That's how I am.
1: I was like three episodes in.
0: But that's the thing though. The spellers are all Indian kids. Marathon runners are all Ethiopian or Kenyan. You know what I mean? Like, there's certain people just excel at different things.
2: Yeah, it's what they do.
0: Yeah.
2: I don't know why that is.
6: Racist?
2: No.
6: No?
2: Jeez. It's just factual.
6: Okay.
1: Jesus, Joe.
2: I mean, they went so far as to look at the history of who had won, and the like Carmen said, like, the last 30 were all Indian kids. Uh-huh. I don't know what the training is over there, what they are, if that's some sort of just secret goal that they all have is to be the best speller.
1: Wednesday.
3: Well, Disney brought up a good point. Surprised that there's no, like, Asians. that are in the winning category because they're usually known for being pretty smart.
2: Yeah.
0: India is in Asia.
6: They're more math.
2: Yeah, but I know what you mean.
0: Yeah, yeah.
3: Right.
2: You know. We know which Asian you're talking about.
3: Yeah, yeah.
2: All right, is that it for news, guys?
0: That is it for news.
2: All right, we got to take a break. We're running way past. You still have about 20 minutes or so to get the Bone Bonus keyword in the app for your chance to win $1,000. It'll happen again at 10 o'clock before we get out of here. It's the Mike Kelp, the show. 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
7: An accident in Pinellas County on I-275 North beyond Gandy Boulevard. The left lane is blocked there. And an accident in Hillsborough County on US 301 southbound between Stacy Road and Mango Road. That's your Tampa Bay traffic.
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0: Still 10 minutes left or so for you to go get the bone bonus. Put the keyword in the app for your chance to win $1,000. It'll happen again at 10 o'clock before we get out of here. You know this song, Galvin? This
1: sure.
0: is, who is this?
1: Bust a Move, Young MC.
0: Young MC's Bust a Move. Will he be performing at the U.S. 250 concert?
1: Yes or no? He was supposed to be. I hadn't heard anything whether he pulled out. I know a lot of people were pulling out and saying that they weren't involved.
0: Let me give you the list of artists that were scheduled to perform. Country music star Martina McBride.
1: Right.
0: Rapper Flo Rida.
1: Mm-hmm.
0: Vanilla Ice. CNC Music Factory. Bret Michaels, The Commodores, Milli Vanilli. I love that they have pop duo Milli Vanilli. One's dead.
1: Hmm.
0: And R&B group Morris Day and the Time. Additional artists are expected to be announced soon. What do you think happened? Who do you think made this list? Like, Trump had to pull these artists out of his ass, right? He had a, who sings that Gonna Make You Sweat song that we listen to in the gym? That's CNC Music Factory, sir. Get them. But they haven't. Get them. Okay.
2: There was a committee that picked the artists, and it was supposed to be, you know, nonpartisan, but then it ended up being partisan, and that's when they flipped out, from what I've gathered.
0: Oh. Well, most of them have bailed out. I think the only ones that are there are the ones that really need the money. Did you watch the 7-minute video of the guy from CNC Music Factory that he did from his toilet while he was taking a crap?
2: No. Surprisingly, I did not.
0: I did, and it was insane. He was mother effing Trump and the country and the people and the people on his Twitter and the people on his Instagram. And then he was like, I'm not saying we're not playing, but, you know, F Trump. And F, he goes, but then at the end of the day, he's like, I'll play for Putin if I want to. He's like, I haven't made up my mind yet, and I'm going to not let you people decide whether or not I'm going to do it. And then he just left it hanging like that. And he goes, yeah, I'm on the toilet, and I'm taking an ass right now.
2: I just thought it was great that Trump said, cancel all these losers, and I'll perform, and I'll just have a rally in its place.
0: I have to tell you, he is better than half of Milli Vanilli.
1: I will tell you that you could put all of those artists playing for real, like Bret Michaels and Martina McBride and all of them back in there, all of them playing. I'd rather see Trump dance.
0: Yeah.
2: He did say he draws better than Elvis over the weekend.
0: He does draw very well.
2: He does.
0: He does draw very well. I did go see him live one time when he was here. It was a little bit weird and scary, but I did go out and see him live.
2: Any political rally is weird and scary.
0: Yes.
2: I don't care who the candidate is or what side.
0: And it was a different feeling at an Obama rally than it was at a Trump rally.
2: I went to an Obama rally. It was weird. I went to a Bush rally. It was weird.
0: Really?
2: Yeah.
0: Yeah, Obama was very...
2: Just the characters, the cast of characters that show up at these things at like 2 o'clock on a Tuesday.
0: Right.
2: Is waiting. Very bizarre, yeah. Mm.
0: I don't know. I don't care about this. That seemed like the worst lineup to me ever, but I'm not going to watch it. I wasn't going to watch it either way, so it doesn't really matter.
1: So is Young MC in or out?
0: So far, Young MC is in, I think. Martina McBride and Bret Michaels are out. Flo Rida and Vanilla Ice seem to be in. CNC Music Factory hasn't decided from the toilet yet what he's going to do. The people who are responsible for the Milli Vanilli music say that they are out, and Morris Day says he is out. So I don't know where we are. I don't know about the Commodores. I don't know if the Commodores minus Lionel Richie is even worth seeing.
1: Rapper Young MC decided to back out of the Freedom 250 concert. Yeah.
0: I mean, at this point,
1: he has to deliver pizzas that night.
0: Yeah, I would say at this point, this is all you got going for you.
2: A lot of the artists are saying they were misled and were unaware the event had ties to the Trump administration's political initiatives. They thought it was supposed to be just America 250.
0: Right.
2: Everybody, when they realized Trump was involved, they're like, I'm out. We don't like Trump.
0: Do you realize what it must be like to be CNC Music Factory and the phone rings and you're like, hello? Hi, is this CNC Music Factory? Yeah. We're from America and we want you guys to come play our big thing. What? He sits up and he's all excited. You know, he's like, finally, I knew it was coming back. This is our big comeback.
2: In the National Mall.
0: Yeah.
2: Like right in the heart of Washington for the 250th anniversary of the country.
0: Yep.
2: We want you.
0: Yep.
2: Nope.
0: Nope. Let me get on the toilet and think about it. I'll make a movie about it.
2: No, thank you.
0: Video. Iowa, what do you think would have been a more appropriate concert?
1: For Trump or for America?
0: America 250.
1: America 250. You get, you know, like artists from different genres.
0: Okay, why? Dude. Like who? You want, who do you want up there? Like what?
1: You get Leonard Skinner up there. You get Mary J. Blige up there. You get...
0: So they can show...
1: John Mayer up there.
0: They can show that music in America, what it's really about.
1: Yeah. You get a bunch of different artists. American artists.
0: I'm all for that.
1: You know, different genres all coming together and celebrating America.
0: I thought even if you got somebody from different decades.
1: Sure.
0: Like you got somebody from the 50s all the way up until now.
1: Mm-hmm.
0: You know, just have them do a little... Everybody go out there and do one or two songs and then wrap it up.
2: At the end, you roll out Lee Greenwood, proud to be an American. The whole place goes nuts. Fireworks. What a great thing.
0: But instead, you got everybody backing out and bailing. And you're going to have Trump out there like the fat gopher from Caddyshack doing a little dance.
2: Ranting about the Democrats.
0: Yeah. I don't know. This whole thing is pretty insane to me. But I would say pushing two. Whereas the other one was $1,400, I'd need at least $2,000 to go to this concert.
2: Oh, if they hand me the Trump $250 bill when I get there,
0: yeah.
2: I would go for that.
0: For $250?
2: Yeah, oh, yeah.
1: And then you have the UFC 250 freedom thing that's happening on the White House lawn. And, you know, Joe Rogan saying this is going to be terrible, bugs and the weather and all the different stuff. Sugar Sean O'Malley came out and said, I get what he's saying. He goes, but we signed up for this. We got it. We know it's outside.
2: Yeah.
1: We know what's going on. You know, and it's going to be whoever, he goes, unless it's some crazy, crazy weather, it's going to be whoever the better fighter is, who's going to win.
0: Yeah.
1: You know, and he said, it's not like we thought it was going to be inside and then they moved it outside. We knew whenever we signed on to be on this card that it was going to be outside. So
0: this is a historic card. I mean, people want to be associated with this thing.
1: Yeah.
0: Not just for Trump, but to be at the White House, to take it out on the road. I think this is going to be a big deal. I think people will be more interested in this than they were in that Gina Carano, Ronda Rousey fight.
1: Yeah, by the way, I guess that Holly Holm fight happened.
0: Oh, really?
1: Yeah. That was like another, but I don't know whether that was on Netflix or whether that was just MVP.
2: Then over the weekend, I saw rumors about now her fighting Gina Carano later on.
0: Holly Holm?
2: Yeah. I don't really think.
1: I think Gina Carano's done. I think, you know, she had her 12 seconds, you know.
2: Yeah, and it's like women in their 40s.
1: Yeah, you got into great shape, and yeah, you were huge women's MMA, all that stuff. Yeah, but you're also a 40-something-year-old.
0: Got into great shape. You looked hot. You got in the ring, rolled around for 7 minutes or 17 seconds or whatever it was. Threw the armbar out there, and then walked away a millionaire.
1: Yeah, and got your name back out there. Yep.
0: Easy peasy.
1: Yeah, I don't know. I don't think she needs to do it again.
3: And she's already rich. She didn't need to do it in the first place.
1: Oh, yeah, her family's
0: super that's right. Rich. I forgot about that.
1: Yeah.
0: Mike Calta, the show. Good morning.
4: Good morning.
5: Good morning.
0: What can we do for you, sir?
5: Oh, I'm sorry. I wasn't sure who this was. Yeah, I was calling about the 250 and the UFC fight.
0: Yep.
5: Has it been established that these artists are being paid for it?
0: Well, I mean, if they're going to be playing, they're going to get compensated for it, of course.
5: I would think, yeah, logically they would be, but I wasn't sure because if I were going to do this and I was going to be an artist, I'd make sure I'd get the payment up front because. I don't know, and I haven't read, and I've been reading and following this and watching people drop out and this and that, but there has been no mention in regards to whether or not they're just doing it because it's the 250th, or they're doing it to be paid. I would
0: They're all getting paid. There's no way that they're not getting paid. They're all doing it to get paid, but it's a matter of... you know, some of these artists are like Morris Day and the Time, they had lists on there as performers and they were like, nobody even asked us. We didn't talk to anybody about this. I feel like somebody rolled this out way prematurely before they locked all the artists in, and that's why they all just dropped out. And also, if I'm on a list and I didn't give permission to start selling this with me on the list, I'd be a little bit annoyed too.
1: It also seems like they're doing a lot of stuff like, you know, not everybody has put concerts together before. And right. So I think that they don't know what the hell they're doing. And they didn't necessarily bring in a promoter or somebody who does this for a living. They were just like, Bill, you're in charge. And Bill goes, okay.
0: Yeah.
2: Trump said, and I quote, these were highly paid third-rate artists.
1: Oh.
0: He's not lying about that. Well, we as a band, Pitbull Toddler, volunteered to play for free. We have one listener who is working diligently to get that done. And we will, I mean, this guy is, rest assured, he is going to get us to play at this 250.
2: All right. This says that Vanilla Ice and Flo Rida are still in.
0: They are.
2: They're in.
0: Okay, so I don't mind opening up for Vanilla Ice and Flo Rida.
2: Ice Baby.
0: Yeah.
2: And then Ice Baby. I don't know what else he's going to sing.
0: More Ice Baby. More
2: Ninja
0: ice.
2: Turtle rap.
0: Mike Held, the show, good morning.
4: Hello, Big Mike. It's K-Pop Jason. How are we doing today?
0: What's up, K-Pop Jason? How are you doing, buddy?
4: Good. I had a great moment when I went to church with my K-Pop album during communion. I walked up to get communion with my Twice Ready to Be album.
0: You brought it up there with you?
4: Yeah.
0: I don't know. It doesn't seem like that's a violation of a holy violation or something.
4: Nobody said anything.
0: It's true. There's no commandment that says thou shalt not carry K-Pop Jason's album. Well, I'm glad you had a good weekend, and I'm glad you stayed close to your album.
4: Always stay close to Twice. They just had their finished up their concert tour in Seoul, Korea.
0: Yeah, that's where the K-pop, that's the homeland.
4: Why doesn't Trump get Twice to perform since his daughter likes K-pop?
1: This is America.
0: I'll work on it. I'll work on it, Jason. Thank you, buddy.
2: USA.
0: USA.
1: I'm looking at Twice. It's a girl group, K-pop girl group, that has 9 members.
0: How do they make any money?
2: It's a lot.
0: 9 members. You got to split the bill between 9 of you.
1: You got Momo, Jiu, Jisuzu.
0: I wish I would have Jason on the line still.
1: Naeyeon.
0: Who?
1: Naeyeon. Jangyeon. Dan. Mina. Chaeyoung.
2: Chaoyoung Fat.
1: It's a lot.
2: Mm.
0: Beef chow fun.
2: Yeah. Delicious.
1: Oh, so they're okay. So some of them are. So it's got vocals, main vocals, rapper. Momo's a rapper.
0: Oh.
1: Dancer, vocals, rapper, dancer.
2: I'm surprised they don't just refill this thing with Trump artists. How it's not Kid Rock and Kanye West.
3: Right.
0: Kid Rock, Kanye West, Big and Rich.
2: Yeah. All the artists that love Trump, load them up.
0: Ted Nugent.
2: Yeah.
0: I mean, it seems like it'd be easy to fill that place.
2: Right.
0: But the idea that they have Milli Vanilli on there is insane. Like, this
2: so
0: like,
2: random.
0: Not only random, but you're talking about a band that doesn't exist.
2: And
0: like,
2: not even
0: those two guys didn't perform live, and one of them is dead.
2: And not even currently, like, touring or out and about, you know?
1: It's not like there was a movie that had their song in it, and they became popular again.
0: Did you ever see that episode of Seinfeld where George Steinbrenner can't get the Pat Benatar song about his head out of his head? He's like, George, you know that song? And he starts rambling off, Heartbreaker, Dreammaker, Love Taker, Won't You Break? You know that song? Come on. And that's what I feel like Trump did. Trump was like walking around going, girl, you know it's true. Who is that? Get them for the 250. Yeah. Sir, I don't think we can do it. Why not? I'm Donald Trump.
2: Make it happen.
0: One of them is, they were fake, and one of them is dead. Doesn't matter. Get the other one. We can get this done.
2: You don't tell Trump no?
0: Exactly. That's how I feel this came about. That's the whole deal.
2: Did you see Kanye play like for 118,000 people at a stadium?
0: 188,000.
2: Oh, I'm sorry. 188,000?
0: 188,000 Jew-hating people.
2: Broke world records.
0: No. Unbelievable. Unbelievable.
2: He'll be here in like 20 days.
0: Doing two shows.
2: Two
0: shows. Could not stop him. Could not cancel him. Can't just do one show. He's doing a second show. That is insane to me.
2: How soon can I get my swastika t-shirt at the merch trailer?
3: No.
0: I don't know.
2: Is that like the day before?
0: That was
2: like
0: his merchandise, Carmen.
2: Do we have to wait in line like Taylor Swift or what's the deal?
0: I don't know.
2: I'm asking for a friend.
0: Yeah. That's pretty sad and pretty real at the same time.
2: Insane.
0: Mm.
3: Is it though? Are you guys really shocked by that,
0: Carmen? Well, that's true. You got the biggest rap artist hating Jews, and you got the biggest country artist dropping N-bombs. And both of those guys are selling out stadiums.
3: And then our president is putting his name and face on everything. Like, is it really like that outside of the realm of what our the state of our world is right now?
2: No, probably not.
3: You know what I mean?
0: We're in pretty weird shape. Pretty weird time.
3: Yeah.
2: It's crazy how many people are openly excited about it. It's like celebrating that he's coming.
0: Kanye.
2: Yeah. With like no shame whatsoever.
0: I was so proud of my wife when she said no.
2: Yeah.
0: Because I know she wants to. I know she wants to go bad.
2: Yeah. But I guess there's a lot of artists who've done and said horrible things and we're still cranking their music out.
0: Yeah. Who do you think's the worst?
1: Yeah, but people get canceled so quick. Unless they can't be canceled.
2: Yeah, if you're just too big.
0: Who do you think's the worst? What did R. Kelly really do?
2: Didn't he have sex with young girls?
0: Oh, yeah, he did with minor.
1: 15-year-old man.
0: I thought he was just urinating on girls.
3: No. I also think Diddy.
2: Diddy?
0: Yeah, Diddy. Diddy, I think. Oof. Diddy did nothing, though.
3: Yes, he did.
0: Diddy convicted of doing nothing. Diddy got convicted of... Or driving a girl from one state to the other.
2: True.
0: That's
2: but he did a lot of it.
3: But he did a lot of stuff.
0: We don't know that.
2: Oh, we saw it on video.
0: We did? Oh, beating up the girl. I forgot about it. Yes. I'm thinking sex stuff.
2: Yeah.
0: You're right. He did that. That was pretty awful.
2: Yeah.
3: And then in, again, it was 50 Cent's documentary, so who knows? But they, you know, like he went to go kill that one guy.
2: I believe that.
3: Yeah, 100%. He like Kid Cudi or something like it was sometime it was some rapper, but he like showed up at his house with a gun, like all freaking out.
2: He probably killed Biggie and Tupac.
6: I think so.
3: There's signs definitely that point,
6: there's a lot of evidence out there that says so.
0: I don't know, it blows my mind.
2: But when Diddy comes back, do you think he's going to come back like a Kanye and be doing huge arenas and stuff?
0: No way.
3: No.
0: Diddy never comes back.
2: Never comes back.
0: Nope. Is he in jail still?
3: Yes.
2: Yeah, I think he's getting out soon, though. Or he might be out already.
0: Diddy never comes
2: back. Was he on house arrest, maybe?
0: I don't remember.
2: I can't remember either.
0: Think how that must suck to be in jail.
2: Still in prison.
3: Yes, he's still in prison. Oh, man. He's serving 50 months.
0: With his hair all gray.
1: He's not getting out until 2028.
0: Oof.
3: But he could get good time served, good behavior.
1: Yeah, he's scheduled to be released 2028, but yeah, could get out earlier.
2: Low security federal prison. So he's probably in, you know, Cush, like Martha Stewart jail. Yeah.
0: Still, he can't go get a Go-Gurt whenever he wants one.
2: Mm-hmm. I bet he still could.
3: I bet he could.
2: He's Diddy. He says, well, you know, he's worth hundreds of millions of dollars.
0: Yeah, but you can get Go-Gurts in prison.
2: Yeah, I think so.
3: Didn't they seize a bunch of his assets and stuff, though?
2: Maybe.
0: Baby oil. I mean, that was a big thing that they came away with. Cases of baby oil.
3: Lots of baby oil.
0: Which I hate that feeling. That oily feeling.
1: Did he rub it in on you?
0: Yeah.
1: Yeah.
0: The idea of laying down on my stomach while anybody, could be the hottest girl in the world, rubs baby oil on my back makes me want to vomit right here. I don't know what's a worse feeling. Getting baby oil rubbed on my back or bare feet touching the bottom of a lake.
1: Or Doritos on your fingers.
0: Doritos on my fingers is just annoying. I was talking to Bobby this weekend about lake swimming up in New Hampshire, and I couldn't even have the conversation with him anymore. It just was making me feel so uncomfortable.
2: Just that muck.
0: The muck. Yeah. He's like, dude, we got sand beat. I go, it doesn't matter. It's just if something hits my leg, a weed or something, that would freak me out. Then the best is we were at the beach last weekend, and I like to feel things with my toes and pull them up and see what I got, a little sand dollar, a little shell or something. I got something, and I'm pulling, and I can't get it. It feels like a log, and I can't get it to go, and it's almost fighting back. And finally, I just let it go, and I walked away. Then I watched a video later that day of a woman finding something, and she goes, oh, it feels like a log. I go, that's what I did, and she pulled it out of the water, and it was an alligator.
2: Oh,
0: it was a baby alligator.
2: What the hell?
0: It was... I don't know what it was doing there, but it was a baby alligator in the beach water, the seawater. Yeah, so be careful what you pull up with your toes.
2: With your toes, yeah.
0: Try to yank out. 800-771-1025 are our phone numbers. If you'd like to call us, feel free to use the phone lines. They are wide open at this point. No Ian Beckles today as he is painfully backing out of his fight against Pat Maroon.
2: He's with the Queens.
0: The way I see it. He's with the Queens of, not the Queens of comedy, the Queens of R&B.
2: Soul. R&B.
0: Yeah. Chaka Khan, Gladys Knight. Who Who were the other ones? Stephanie Mills.
2: Stephanie Mills and
0: Queen Latifah.
2: Patti LaBelle.
0: Patti LaBelle. Yeah.
2: Yeah.
0: Enjoy. Enjoy, Ian. We understand what you're saying. Unavailable for the show, unavailable to fight Pat Maroon.
2: He says, stop this foolishness now.
0: I don't know if the foolishness is him being afraid or us just talking about it.
2: Would you fight Ian Beckles?
0: Yes.
2: Really?
0: Yeah. What are you laughing at? I was just asked a question. I gave an immediate response, and all I get is
3: laughter. Really, and now you're saying that you can fight an ex-pro athlete.
0: Did you ask me if I could beat him up?

0: fights.
1: I feel like when Drago couldn't beat Rocky, he's like, every time I hit him, he's like, steal. He keeps coming back. That's what I feel like you're going to get from Ian, and I don't want that. That's how you get tired out. That's how you get beat. Punch in the skyscraper.
0: It looks like we'll never know. It'll be just left open to speculation forever.
1: Is he ducking us?
0: He's not. It's not going to happen.
1: I understand. Mike held the show low.
2: Hey, when's somebody going to sack up and put you on the Deadpool? Come on.
0: That would be a lot of points. Sack up.
1: I mean, take it. Mike held the show low.
0: Emergency pick.
3: Hey, you guys. I saw a meme last night, and it had a picture of G.G. Allen with crap all over his face looking at the camera, and it said, G.G. Allen will not be performing at the 250.
1: Yeah, I saw that. There's been a bunch of great ones, and a bunch of people who you never expected or wanted to see are saying it, you know, saying that they're going to be there and not. It's pretty good, but I will tell you this. If our listener, John, gets the job done and gets us somehow through his connections at Mar-a-Lago, gets us up there, Pimple Toddler could be performing live. Chump could be out there calling us his new favorite band.
0: It'd be great. You and Vanilla Ice.
1: And Flo Rida.
0: Yeah.
1: Don't forget.
0: They come up and do a couple songs.
1: Yep.
0: Joe, you're out. Vanilla Ice is in.
4: Okay. I'll dance.
1: Doom, doom, doom, doom, doom, doom. Oh, it'd be great.
0: Fantastic.
1: That would be great. This is the stuff movies are made out of. We get a call from the White House, and it says the president requests us to perform. After much consideration, the president is asking that we perform at this thing. And we go from nobody, old man, dad, rock and roll band, to performing at the White House for the 250, and it takes off, and everybody loves it. Next thing you know, we're the hottest band in town.
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1: Yep. Oh, no.
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1: All right, we got to take a break. 800-771-1025. It's the Mike Calta Show. 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
8: A couple of accidents to touch on this morning. I-4 westbound approaching I-275. There's an accident. The left shoulder has been blocked. And I-275 southbound at Bird Street. The left shoulder is blocked there. That's your Tampa Bay.
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0: This is Fox 13's Dave Osterberg. From the Sky Tower Weather Center, variable clouds for today, breezy, humid. Now, there is a slight little 20% rain chance. That'll be mainly inland, though, with high temperatures in the upper 80s to around 90 degrees later today. Warm and muggy tonight with a low of 79 and a 30% rain chance for Tuesday. Otherwise, partly sunny with highs near 90.
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0: 8:53 on the Mike Calta Show. It's 102.5 The Bone. 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And while you're there, you can make a donation to Folds of Honor if you choose to. It's not a required, but it's strongly encouraged. And go by and hang out with John Senning this afternoon from 1 to 4 at Great Bay. I'm in the mood to drink beer right now. It's because I can't have anything right now, so I want everything. Like, you know what else I feel like I'd eat right now? Jello. It's just things that you never thought about eating.
1: Well, you're going to be in the hospital. You'll have Jello later.
0: It's true, I guess.
1: Jello and beer. Jello shots and beer.
0: I ate ice cream last night, Carmen.
2: Ooh, what kind of ice cream?
0: Ben and Jerry's.
2: What?
1: What flavor?
2: Yeah.
0: Salted caramel.
1: Ooh.
0: Right in the core.
1: Oh, Cherry Garcia's where it's at.
0: Really?
1: Love it.
0: I've never had a bad Ben and Jerry's flavor.
1: No.
2: I remember as a kid, I could eat like a whole pint of the chocolate fudge brownie, where now I think I could have like a spoonful because it's so chocolatey.
0: Yeah, that's the thing. For the first time, I did not damage the whole pint.
2: Oh, really?
0: Yeah. Normally, I could crush that whole pint. This one halfway through, I was like, oh, wait.
2: Well, because you know, like, the pint of Ben and Jerry's, like, that's like 3 or 4 servings of ice cream.
0: Yeah, it's insane.
1: But also, you like to, I don't know, how do you like to eat the ice cream? Do you like it melted a little bit or no?
0: No, I like it hard. I like it almost like I have to cut it.
1: Oh, see, I like it melted. Like, I put it in the microwave for a little bit, so it's got a little melty. And then if you eat it and you're like, I'm not going to eat all of it, you put it back in the freezer, and then it's got that weird freeze to it, and you're like, I'll eat it.
2: I'll just eat the whole thing.
1: I'll do everyone a favor. I'll just eat it.
0: We had bagels from Bagels that were in here on Friday, and there was a bunch of them in a plastic bag on the counter, and I went inside, and I came back out, and I looked around the counter, and it looked awfully clear, and I thought, something's missing over here. I went, you son of a bitches. Mabel got the bagels.
2: Oh, my gosh.
1: Surprising.
2: Yeah.
1: You left a bag of bagels right where she could get it.
0: Mm. Wasn't like I left bacon up there.
1: Yeah, but
2: it doesn't matter.
1: Clearly, she gets up on the counter and eats food off the counter.
0: Yeah, she does. We're bageling
1: bad dog on her. You guys just got the dog, so I'm sure you'll figure it out eventually.
0: Yeah. She just really started eating off the counter.
1: It's the first time.
0: Not the first time.
2: First week, she ate a whole pizza.
0: Yeah, it was not the first week, but I don't know. Then I found some pictures of Hazel from when we got her from the first week. She used to be black.
1: Yeah, it's weird how your dogs change so much. Yeah, because like Ghost used to be white with brown, and now she's like almost all white, little silver gray.
0: Yeah.
3: It's kind of like Joe. Used to be all brown, now
0: Silver.
4: That's right.
3: Silver and gray.
1: But you see him every day, you don't realize it.
3: No.
0: Joe, what'd you do this weekend? Anything good?
4: No, like I said, I was supposed to go and hang out with Dizzy on Saturday. I was just not feeling good. You know, I was in bed most of the day.
0: Yeah. That's how I was. I just didn't feel like doing anything this weekend.
4: It's just

0: anything to say about it.
1: No. You announced it as a statement of fact, and then I, in passing, said, has that been announced?
2: Yeah.
0: Yeah. By therefore bringing that up, making it seem like there could be a problem with saying that.
1: If A didn't happen, B wouldn't happen. Mm. Right. B happens only because of A. You're a hole.
2: You hole.
0: No, that's not how it works.
1: Yeah. It's 100% how it works.
2: You are the Miley Cyrus to his Billy Ray.
1: You're the anchor. You're the A. You're the anchor.
2: The anchor.
1: Let's bring this down.
2: It's at least we proceed that with it's 100,000-watt radio station.
0: Oops. I don't know. I thought that was I read that.
2: Yeah, it's,
1: you read it?
0: Yeah.
1: In an email? Mark Confidential?
0: No. Mm. It was like a congratulations email.
2: For yeah.
0: I'm not saying it again. You're not going to walk me down that aisle.
2: What happened? Oh. Well, it's karma's fault, really.
0: You should have just dumped
3: it. No, it's not.
2: Should have dumped it.
3: If you tell me to dump, I will dump. How Mike, am I supposed show, to know?
2: Though. God, to dump it.
4: Hi, Mike. How you doing today?
0: Good, sir. What's happening?
4: Hey, you know, I'm getting up there in age, but you guys were talking about dinosaurs, so they really aren't that old, but the thing that I've always been scared about was the dinosaurs was the Badgesaurus and the Penosaurus.
0: Oh, Jesus Christ. You are getting up there in age if you still think that's funny, sir.
2: And he laughed at
1: it. You should have talked to Medicine Man.
0: You know the lesbian dinosaur?
2: Yep. Yeah.
1: We know it.
2: Don't do it.
1: We know
0: it.
1: No,
0: I'm not
1: going to
0: do it.
1: You don't have to. Get ready to dump this, Carmen.
0: No. No.
3: We should just take a break. Regroup.
2: Dump everything.
0: All right. That might be a good idea.
3: Yeah.
2: Well.
0: Let's play a game.
3: Are you getting a
0: back.
3: Phone call?
0: No, not yet.
2: Listen, the guy's fasting. He hasn't had a damn thing in
0: hours. True. My head's cloudy right now.
2: He probably shouldn't even be on the air right now.
0: Do you know how many times for the first time in here I'm like, I'm thirsty. I'm going to go get a drink. I never do that. Yeah. I never do that.
2: See?
0: Now I want to eat things I haven't eaten. I want a Pop-Tart right now.
2: Having a procedure later today.
0: That's right.
2: Cut give the guy a break.
0: Give me a little credit. Give me a little break.
2: What else you want to
0: talk about? Give me a little slack.
2: What else should we talk about?
0: I don't know. Let's take a break. When we come back, we'll play a game. We were going to play a game on Friday, and we ran out of time. So let's try to regroup and do that this time, and we'll do that next. It's the Mike Caldas Show. 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
8: Another check of traffic, and we have a multi-vehicle crash in Hillsborough County on State Road 60 West at mile marker 3. The left lane is blocked there. That's your Tampa Bay traffic.
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10: This is Fox 13's Dave Osterberg from the Sky Tower Weather Center. Variable clouds for today, breezy, humid. Now, there is a slight little 20% rain chance. That'll be mainly inland, though, with high temperatures in the upper 80s to around 90 degrees later today. Warm and muggy tonight with a low of 79 and a 30% rain chance for Tuesday. Otherwise, partly sunny with highs near 90.
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0: Mike Calder Show. It's 102.5 The Bone. 800-771-1025 are the phone numbers to reach us. We got some tickets to give away, including tickets to see Motley Crue. And what else, Carmen? We got some other stuff in there.
1: Yes. We have tickets for Busch Gardens, Chris Stapleton, Mumford's and Son.
0: It's just one Mumford.
1: Mumford and Sons. Yeah. Sorry. And Yellow Card.
2: I thought Motley Crue fell apart or something. There was something going on with Fat Vince and they weren't
0: going
2: to play.
0: No, they're still going out with Fat Vince.
2: Oh, yeah. So they're still going
0: just Fat Vince and Motley Crue.
2: All right.
3: Years ago, they signed a contract, said they were done and they were never playing again. And then they said, see you later, Mick Mars, but we'll keep Fat Vince.
2: All right.
3: And yeah,
0: that's how it goes. So if you want any of those tickets, now is the time to do so. There's actually two lines open, 800-771-1025.
3: Also with Motley Crue is Extreme and who is the other band that I want to see as well?
0: Tesla.
3: Yeah, Extreme and Tesla with Motley Crue. So you can, you can always be like, see you later, Motley Crue.
0: Dip out on the crew. I don't know. Once you're there, you're like, I kind of want to see Fat Vince now that I'm here. I want to see it go on.
3: You know, I'm a dreamer.
0: Although, what do you think is worse right now? Motley Crue with Fat Vince or David Lee Roth solo?
3: Oof. Probably David Lee Roth solo.
0: It's been pretty weird.
3: Because, I'm a big Tommy Lee fan. I love Tommy Lee, and I could watch him and be like, oh, Tommy's up there kicking ass and doing it and stuff. The guys that are playing the Van Halen stuff are great musicians, but they're not guys that you know.
0: No.
3: And David Lee Roth is just so out there and so bad in doing his little moves and stuff, and it's weird.
0: Then he's got his head shaved now, and he's 80 years old, so he looks like a bald chicken.
3: And he can't smile that much. That is a forced,
0: Yeah. It's like Scotty.
3: Yeah.
0: He's the original open mouth Scotty.
3: Totally is. openly Roth.
0: All right. Well, we're going to give tickets away. You'll have your choice of tickets to go see whatever you want. You can go see Chris Stapleton if you want to see Fat Vince Neil. Let's do it right now. A little Ready, Set, Lie. Here we go. Carmen, you just ruined my heart procedure.
1: Sorry.
0: Oh, my God. That was loud.
2: That one's extra loud.
1: I'll fix that.
2: Oof.
0: So start with me and go clockwise around the room.
3: All right.
0: We're all going to say a phrase. This phrase is applicable to only one person in the room. You'll get a chance to ask questions and try and determine who this is really true for. I will start first. We read it the same way. Over the years, I have had over 14 stitches in my face. Joe?
4: Over the years, I have had over 14 stitches in my face.
0: Galvin?
3: Over the years, I have had over 14 stitches in my face.
0: Gio?
2: Over the years, I have had over 14 stitches in my face.
0: And Carmen?
1: Over the years, I have had over 14 stitches in my face.
0: All right. That statement is true for one of us and a lie for the rest of us. You'll get to ask questions and trying to figure out which one of us that is actually true for. Let's go to the phone lines. Good morning. Who is this?
5: Jeff.
0: Jeff. All right, Jeff. You get to ask two questions. You can ask them to one person, or you can split them up among the group and try to figure out which one of us had 14 stitches in their face.
5: Okay. Mike, how'd you get those stitches in your face?
0: Some of them I got from getting hit with a baseball. One of them I got punched. And the other one, I fell out of a tree. All right, you got one more question.
5: Galvin, how did you get those stitches in your face?
3: A buddy of mine broke a branch over a tree and it hit me right above the eye. That was four of them. And then the other 10 were on the side from a motorcycle accident.
0: All right, sir. It is now time to think about it and let us know who you think got 14 stitches in their face.
5: Well, I think it's one of the two of you. I'm going to go with Galvin.
0: Galvin, did you in fact get 14 stitches in your face over the years?
3: I absolutely did not.
0: Oh, I'm sorry, sir. You are wrong. Good morning. Who is this?
6: Good morning. This is Matt.
0: All right, Matt, you get one question to ask among the group, and then you have to decide who got 14 stitches in their face.
6: All right, I'll go for Pat Pat. Were you wasted when you got these 14 stitches in your face?
4: No, I was very young. The first one, I was running down the sidewalk next to my house, and I tripped and got like 12 stitches below my chin. And the other one was I was also on a bike, and I was jumping a ramp, and I missed. And when I fell, I got some stitches over the top of my right eye.
0: Well, all right, sir. That's Joe's answer. Now you get to decide which one of us, Galvin's been excluded. It is either Joe, me, Gio, or Carmen got 14 stitches in their face.
6: Let's go with Gio. Wild guess.
0: Gio, even after Joe's detailed answer.
6: Fake story.
0: All right. Gio, did you in fact get 14 stitches in your face?
2: I did not have 14 stitches in my face.
0: I'm sorry, sir. You're not the winner. Will the person who got 14 stitches in their face please come forward? I am the person who's got 14 stitches. And I wasn't lying. I got my cousin Sal threw a baseball to me. It hit me above my eye on like Father's Day or something like that. We were all at my Uncle Joe's house, and I had to go get stitches in my eye. George Kalikas punched me in my other eye and broke the skin underneath the eye. I had to get 3 stitches under that eye. I was playing football in the house when I was a kid, and I went through the glass table in the dining room and cut my chin open. I had to get 4 stitches in the chin. And then I fell out of a tree. And when I fell out of the tree, a stick hit me on the ground and went in my mouth and cut open my lips. Yeah. I still have a scar in there. It's pretty gritty.
2: Yikes.
0: Yeah. So that's it.
2: Old stitch face.
0: Old stitch face.
3: I did have a buddy of mine break a branch over a tree. He like baseball bat, and I was standing on the other side, and I turned and just went right here, right above my eye. Yeah. It was like 3 stitches. Little ones, yeah. No big deal.
0: The worst was the under my lip one, because I had to go to the hospital. I had to lay down. They had to peel my lip back and then do the surgery inside.
3: Over
0: the top of my lip. And all I know is the guy goes, okay, rinse your mouth. And I spit, and just this mouthful of dirt and blood came out everywhere. And I went, oh, that's disgusting. Mm. Yeah. Do we have another one, or is that it?
3: That's it.
0: We couldn't do Joe's.
4: No.
2: You could try.
0: We asked Joe, because we were like, Joe, didn't you have one from leftover from Friday? And he's like, yeah, it was, what were you there for? The AVN Awards?
4: AVN Awards, yeah.
0: Joe is in Miami for the AVN Awards with Captain Stabbin.
4: Yep, Captain Stabbin, the Bang Brothers, all those guys.
0: And they were standing around watching sex go down in the middle of this
4: just
0: place.
4: Very casual. Everyone's standing around drinking, sipping cocktails, and just watching what was going on.
2: Plus, I think nobody's going to guess anybody but you. Involved in that. Captain Stabbin.
4: It was uncomfortable.
0: Johnny Ola knows these places like the back of his hand. Yeah.
2: Captain Stabbin. Yeah. What's that guy doing nowadays, you think?
4: I think he's still making content.
2: Still Stabbin.
0: Actually, an admiral now. Admiral Stabbin.
2: Oh, yeah. Got a promotion.
0: Yeah, got a promotion.
2: Good for him.
3: I just imagine that scenario ends like William H. Macy coming up and shooting, like in Boogie Nights.
0: Yeah. Yeah, those I've been to those things, those like Fetish Con and all that stuff where people are just having sex right there willy-nilly. Yeah, dude, weird. Gio, I'm telling you right now, the worst thing that I've ever seen was Phoenix Black, a porn star, going down on Scotty Schwartz, the kid from The Toy. And that kid had a big old knot on his dong-dong.
2: Oh.
0: It looked like another head was growing out. It was just, it was ridiculous. I don't know if it was a sexually transmitted disease, but it sure looked like one.
2: Yeah.
0: And if not, he just had some weird stuff with his ding-ding.
2: And everybody's just standing around in a circle kind of watching.
0: Well, they were outside, and they were in there was like a half circle around them. I was in the kitchen, and I happened to walk over to the window, and they were right outside the window. So I could see everything right there, mm-hmm. and then there were people just milling around, and I thought, all right.
1: So when they were in Tampa, it was like my first year here as an intern, and we had tickets, and I went.
0: You did?
1: Yes. And I took Chad with me.
0: Oh.
1: And I did not even remember this. I remember going because I have a picture, And I don't think anything really crazy happened.
0: Was it fetish or was it the adult film
1: award? It was
0: award?
1: The Avian Awards.
0: Uh-huh.
1: Yeah. And we, it was.
2: How romantic.
1: But listen, we weren't dating. We were just, you know, banging at the doing time. Stuff,
0: yeah.
1: But it was, where was it? It was like a country bar.
0: Dallas Bowl.
1: But it wasn't the Dallas Bowl.
0: You sure? Because we played there and it was the Dallas Bowl. We played there for the adult awards one time.
4: They used to do stuff at the Harbor Island at the convention center, too.
0: Oh, really?
4: Yeah, yeah, yeah.
0: I know for sure, Carmen, that there was one at the Dallas Bowl because Pipple Tyler played it.
1: But I think it was more like Citrus Park area.
3: But that wasn't the AVNs. That was the Night Moves or whatever. Yeah.
0: I don't think the AVNs were ever actually here. I think it was some other.
2: Those are usually in Vegas, I think.
0: Yeah, those are the big ones in Vegas.
1: Okay.
0: In,
1: it was February. Something with the porn industry.
0: Yeah.
1: Some type of award thing, but
3: Carmen just went to a swingers party.
2: Yeah,
1: no, I remember.
2: I'm an intern.
1: Yeah. I got tickets from here, and you guys were like, "Yeah, go and get content, and you know, see da, da, da, and stuff." And I got two tickets, and I was living in Sarasota at the time, so I had Chad. So I asked Chad if he wanted to go because I knew he enjoyed the adult films.
0: He was always tarking off.
1: Yeah, so I asked him if he wanted to go to drive. So yeah.
0: Oh.
1: He remembers, like I said, I remember going. I don't remember taking him, but he was like, yeah, that was like the first thing that we did together.
4: Wow.
0: That's a weird welcome to our relationship.
1: Yeah.
2: Again. That's what I knew. She would be mine.
1: Yeah.
0: Oh, man. I'm a little stressed out about this thing today.
2: Why?
0: Just not because of the danger of it or anything. It's just.
2: Because Carmen made you feel like it was a big danger?
0: No, it's just so inconvenient.
2: She planned the whole show and the whole future of the show without you?
1: No, I did not.
0: I like that you have a plan, Carmen. I like that you have a plan.
1: And it's not me. I'm worried. I want to make sure that you're safe, obviously. Mm-hmm. And
3: go with him, Carmen.
1: No.
2: Hold his hand.
0: That would feel nice.
1: But yeah, I think you'll be fine. I think this
0: what
1: is
0: if
1: very...
0: I said I was going by myself? Would you go with me?
1: Of course.
0: Oh, you're adorable.
1: Yeah, do you want me to drive?
0: No.
1: Oh, okay.
0: Yeah.
1: Well.
0: No, my wife's going. That's the other thing I feel bad about is that she's got to wait in the waiting room for like 3 hours.
3: She's going to put her leg in there like Michael Scott to see what's going on.
0: I mean, she's got to take me there at 1:30.
2: Yeah, but that's what the spouse is supposed to do.
0: I know, but
2: sickness and in health.
0: I know, but I'd hate to be the one to have to do it in the reverse.
2: You wouldn't take her?
0: I don't mind taking her. I don't want to have to sit there in the waiting room for 2 hours.
2: Go back to the car.
0: They do have a nice cafe there.
2: Yeah, and a lot of times they'll call you when you don't have to stay there. They'll call you.
0: That's what I told her. Go home and let them call you, and then you come back. She's like, no.
2: My mom's just been in and out of the hospital a bunch, and she just had surgery, and they'll call you.
0: Yeah,
3: it's not like you're going to break in there
2: and
3: be able to fix anything.
2: I mean, you can wait there, but there's nothing you can do. So you can leave, and you just stay close by, and they call you when it's, you know, hey, it's done. They're in, you know.
0: All right.
2: It'd be great.
0: I don't know. I don't feel like any of this is going to be great.
2: I would imagine this is all going to be good. Oh.
0: What?
2: You look like somebody's behind
0: you. No.
2: This is all good stuff.
0: Yeah. Like at the end result will be good.
2: Right. Now, you know, once you do this, you won't have to wonder or worry.
0: Right.
2: This is like, you know.
0: Or I could walk away with 10 stints today.
2: But that's good.
0: I know. That would suck.
2: Because
3: it's not great.
0: Yeah.
2: But it's good in that no stints is heart failure.
0: Yeah. That's true, too.
2: You know what I mean? So this is a step in the right direction.
1: I think you'll be fine. I think
0: Thank you.
3: No stents is no blockage.
2: True.
0: But also.
2: But they're going untreated.
0: Right.
2: Which means closure.
0: I watched so many videos yesterday. I feel like I could do it if they gave me their equipment. Like I could perform the procedure.
3: Don't try.
2: I'm not gonna try.
0: Are you voting for Spencer Pratt?
1: I would.
0: Would you really?
1: Yes, 100%.
0: What do you like the most about him? Because I know what I like the most about him.
1: Oh, my God. His ads are hilarious, first off. But he, like, calls out the people on their BS, and they're just like, it's just typical politicians where they, like, well, that's not true. That's not fact. And then they start talking about something completely different.
4: Yeah, he went down to South Central, L.A., over the weekend, and this is the place where none of the other candidates will go. Right. He's just walking in there, shaking hands, kissing babies.
0: Did you see the thing he did with the pressure washing?
3: Yeah, where he's putting his name in the dirt. Yeah.
1: To show how dirty the things are.
0: Yeah, he was like, wouldn't it be nice if this was clean?
3: Yeah, because people are just crapping in the streets and stuff. Yeah, it's crazy.
0: I saw somebody crapping in the street yesterday.
2: Really?
0: Yeah, but I think that they were a runner. They were running along Dale Mabry, and they were in the corner. They were right across the street from Lake Park. And they were like, there was like a little generator or something over there, like a box, and they were kind of like trying to hide behind it. They weren't just out there in the open dropping. But they might have been a woman peeing. You know,
2: really?
0: They were definitely in the squat position, and they were next. They were trying to stay like out of the road,
2: right there on the highway.
0: Right there on the highway.
3: Yeah, you would think you would kind of duck off in the woods a little bit.
0: I think that if they had an emergency, that's where it happened.
3: Yeah,
0: you know. And they were also, you could tell that they were trying to be inconspicuous about it, but it just, when you're on Dale Mabry, it's hard to miss.
3: I was running the other day in Lake Park, and I saw something on the ground. And I thought it was like a earbuds, like a charger box thing, whatever. And I was like, oh, somebody lost their thing. Not, it was a little turtle.
0: Oh, really?
3: Yeah, it was a turtle like that big, like 2 inches.
0: Oh, no kidding.
3: Yeah. I picked it up for a second and looked at it and sat it back down. I'm like,
0: sorry,
3: I don't know. I don't want to move it because I'm like, if it's going that way.
0: Yeah.
3: And I move it all the way over that day, way. Yeah.
2: Currently, they have Spencer Pratt's odds at about 27%.
0: I don't know the other people. I know that what they're doing in Los Angeles is terrible. But
3: and that's
0: I don't
3: the
0: know.
3: Incumbent yeah. who I think is in the lead.
2: Yeah, the incumbent, it's hard to knock them out.
0: Yeah.
2: They're staying in there.
3: Even though.
2: Karen Bass.
3: Yeah. All the people died and fires and all that stuff because they didn't have water in the reservoirs and all that type of stuff, which is he's pointing out.
4: She was going to eradicate homelessness in L.A. by 2026.
2: Mm-hmm.
4: How that didn't do it.
0: Slow off.
2: How'd that work out?
0: No. Carmen.
1: Yes.
0: Do we have to take another break?
1: We do.
0: Okay. I don't know. It gets so close. All right. Let's do that. Let's take a break. It is the Mike Calta Show. Don't forget, another chance to win $1,000 is coming up at 10 o'clock before we get out of here this morning. And John Senning is live at Great Bay this afternoon doing his show, where you can go by and get the freshest of fresh Budweisers over there at the Great Bay Distributors. They got a born-on date of June 1st. All the stuff has been packaged within the last 24 hours, and you get it for free, a 12-pack of Budweiser just for stopping by and seeing them. And perhaps you'd like to make a donation to Folds of Honor. You can do that as well. That is all happening this afternoon from what time is John on? 1 to 4? That's it, 1 to 4. We'll take a quick break. It's the Mike Calta Show. 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
8: Another check of traffic, and we have a multi-vehicle crash in Hillsborough County on State Road 60 West at mile marker 3. The left lane is blocked there. That's your Tampa Bay.
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20: This is Fox 13's Dave Osterberg from the Sky Tower Weather Center. Variable clouds for today, breezy, humid. Now, there is a slight little 20% rain chance. That'll be mainly inland, though, with high temperatures in the upper 80s to around 90 degrees later today. Warm and muggy tonight with a low of 79 and a 30% rain chance for Tuesday. Otherwise, partly sunny with highs near 90.
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0: 9:44 on the Mike Calter Show. It's 102.5 The Bone. 800-771-1025 of the phone numbers. I'll grab some phone calls before we get out of here this morning. Another opportunity for you to win to win $1,000 is coming up at 10 o'clock. That is happening here with the Bone Bonus keyword. And then this afternoon, you could join John Senning out there at Great Bay. Stop by and see him and get yourself a fresh 12-pack of Bud. Oh, man.
1: I've had it before with the born-on date.
0: Yeah.
1: The day of.
0: Fresh as can be.
1: It's nice.
0: Yeah, I bet. I bet you could just hear it when you take the cap off.
1: Yeah, yeah.
2: Because beer is not like wine, where it gets better with age.
0: Nope. Right? Tell that to the kegs in my outdoor kitchen.
1: Oh, when was the last time you checked the lines out there?
3: Yeah. In a while.
0: Joe?
3: We need to get out there.
2: We'll take those for our new house if you're not using them.
0: My kegs?
2: Yeah.
0: Your tap,
2: your kegs.
0: No, you're not taking any of that. Mike out the show. Good morning.
4: Hello.
0: Yeah.
4: I don't know if you ever got clarification on the Galvin at Lake Park walking around in the gunshots. I can tell you exactly where they're coming from.
0: All right. Well, we were told it was a gun range. What do you know?
4: Right behind the plaza there on the corner behind Walgreens. I'm not going to mention any names, but it's a doctor. And he owns 7 acres back there, and he shoots. When Gowan was there, he wasn't shooting very much. But I work right there at Van Dyke and Dale Mabry.
0: Right.
4: And people walking out of Walgreens or McDonald's, they're all like ducking and everything because he was shooting a lot every day for a while. And what happened is about 4 weeks ago in the Sunday paper, there was a big article about how all the people on the lake were trying to get him shut down, and they got lawyers and everything, and they said there's nothing they can do because it's his property.
0: Yeah, so he's got that much property.
4: Yeah, that, and then it's his own property. You can shoot on your own property.
0: Yeah,
4: you know, like that. So it's just, it is a doctor. I had a landscaping business. I mowed his yard for years, and that's who's doing the shooting.
0: Well, now we know. Thank you.
1: Do you have any insight on the woman that Mike saw squatting on the side of the road?
0: No, different situation.
1: In the same area.
0: Different situation.
1: No.
5: She was scared. She was scared of the shooting, and she had to go.
0: Grab the pants.
1: We got multiple mysteries we need to solve.
0: Medicine Man?
6: What's happening? My birthday this week.
0: Oh, when is it? What day?
6: It was just last Saturday. May 30th. I celebrated at Benchmark Arena at the Shinedown concert.
0: Oh, did you celebrate out there? Like, it was like everybody was there for you?
6: Oh, it was pretty much. I must have had 100 people come up and take pictures of me and say hi to me, you know, out there.
0: You're very popular.
1: You and Big Rig.
0: Yeah.
6: And, of course, I was at the Brett Crowe's concert last night, too. Both
0: difference,
6: phenomenal differences. Shows.
0: Big Rig Furniture, Medicine Man legend.
1: Yeah?
6: Yeah.
0: Difference.
1: What if Medicine Man outlives you?
0: I mean, that could happen today.
1: Yeah.
0: You never know.
6: Believe it or not, I just turned 75.
0: I know, you're my dad's age.
6: Yeah.
0: Yeah. You're old enough to be
6: my
0: dad.
6: It was a hell of a great show. I mean, both Shinedown and Black Crowes were phenomenal both nights.
0: Well, I'm glad you had a good birthday and you got to see some good shows.
6: Yeah. By the way, if you reach 75 years old, how are you going to celebrate your birthday?
0: Not with you.
6: No, I'm talking about what do you do? Would you go to a rock concert or go on a trip or go to a casino or go to a strip bar? What would you do out of the four?
0: I would go on a trip, I think. What about you?
6: Rock concert, like yeah. I just did.
0: I know you love the rock concerts, man. You never get sick of them, do you?
6: No.
0: I do.
1: Isn't it like your diamond?
6: The smell of beer and weed, you know?
0: Yeah.
1: Isn't it like your diamond birthday or something?
6: Stuff like that, yeah.
0: Is that your diamond birthday, the 75th birthday?
6: Well, 3/4 of a century.
0: Yeah. All right. Well, happy birthday, Medicine Man. It's good to have you around still.
6: Yeah.
0: All right. You're my second favorite
6: cool.
0: listener.
6: Yeah, all right.
0: You're my second favorite listener right after K-Pop Jason.
6: Yeah. I never heard of him, but that was pretty awesome this weekend.
0: All right, good. Gotta go.
5: Diamond birthday is 60th.
0: Oh man.
5: Yeah. And then also, I think he loves to go and do that because he's getting free beer and recognized.
0: Yeah.
5: Like, he wants to go anywhere where people are giving him free beer and recognizing him.
1: And no other place than a rock show. So
5: right. Exactly. It's the perfect formula.
0: Yeah, I mean, I'm not against giving Medicine Man a beer if you see him. Hand him a Bud Light. He's very happy with that. You could probably take two swigs out of it already, and you see Medicine Man and be like, "Hey, I got you this."
1: I've seen when Medicine Man's out in the wild. He's very popular.
0: Oh yeah,
1: everybody wants pictures with him. He's, you know, he's like a giant mascot.
0: Yeah,
1: it's like Medicine Man, Thunderbug, Captain Fear.
2: Wait, no.
1: Yes, it's just like
2: do
1: that.
2: Not put him in that.
0: He is kind of a mascot.
1: Really,
0: you don't want him to hang out with the kids.
1: He's the mascot of Tampa Bay.
0: Yeah, that's what he is.
1: Yeah.
0: He's Tampa Bay's mascot.
1: 100%.
0: He looks just like Tampa Bay.
1: He does the same thing all the other mascots are doing when they're out and about.
0: Yeah.
1: Just making people happy.
0: That's right. Shaking hands and kissing babies.
1: Taking pictures.
2: Oh, don't gross. Let Medicine Man kiss your baby.
1: Yeah.
2: Oh.
1: Sneaking into shows.
5: They have to get like bacterial stuff, you know, like you're supposed to let your baby play in dirt and everything. So
0: right,
5: he gets
0: right.
5: it. You let him kiss Medicine Man and it's
3: if he
5: set
3: lives,
5: for life.
3: He's good.
5: Yeah.
1: I don't know the guy, but I'm sure Thunderbug lies his way into concert shows and says he's doing things and steals air conditioners and stuff.
0: Oh, Medicine Man's been quite a treat for us over the years.
1: Oh, man.
0: I often wonder what happened to Dum Dum Lori.
1: Yeah.
5: Well, I would assume.
1: It wasn't too long that she called.
0: I know, but it was like
1: about
0: not
1: 2 years
0: too long.
1: Ago?
0: Right. Where I worry that she's alive,
1: yeah.
0: But I wonder if she's still in the area. You know? Old Dum Dum Lori.
1: Legend.
0: All right, that's it for us today. Hope you enjoyed yourself. The After Show with Johnny B is up next. And also another chance to win $1,000 is coming up in 9 minutes with the Bone Bonus. Go see John Senning this afternoon at Great Bay Distributing, where he'll be doing his show live. And get yourself a 12-pack of super fresh, born on June 1st date beer. Tomorrow, Dom will be here. Maybe. He didn't make it over the bridge last time, remember?
1: Yeah.
5: Mm-hmm.
0: Dom will be here to take your legal calls.
1: We're doing a show no matter what.
5: Yeah.
3: Oh.
1: Whew. Show rolls on.
0: All right. I have nothing to worry about then.
2: You're going to be okay, Mike.
0: Thank you, Carmen.
2: But, you know, just in case. I love you.
0: Yeah.
1: Oh, wow.
0: All right, go around the room and tell me you love me.
5: See you tomorrow?
0: Tomorrow with a question mark?
3: Michael, have no fears. Everything's going to be fine. I love you.
0: Thank you, Joe. Gio?
1: Thank you.
5: Wow.
0: All right.
1: I don't think I've ever been more uncomfortable on the show than I am right now. That says a lot.
0: Can't force a person to say it.
1: Thank you. I appreciate my time with you.
3: Can't say it, huh? You got a problem with intimacy.
1: 100%.
3: Okay.
0: Listen, I'm not going to lie. This also makes me feel very uncomfortable.
1: I've never been more uncomfortable than I am right now, and I mean that so much. Show rolls on. That's what we're saying.
0: It's not a problem with intimacy. I can tell you right now, I love my father. But I very rarely do I say I love you to my father.
1: I wish I could say it's my father.
0: Oh, wow.
1: Yeah.
0: That makes you feel
1: that's
0: better.
1: Where the problem, that's where the real emotional problems come in.
0: Say it to my father.
1: I would do that. I love your dad. He's great.
0: You guys have a great day. Check us out on Instagram where our video viewing of the girl with the one arm that got the ticket is at 300,000 views. If you haven't seen it yet, go check it out. And check us also out. The full interview is up on YouTube. Go like and subscribe. And we'll see you guys tomorrow. The After Show with Johnny B is up next. Goodbye.
7: I'm hungry.
8: Yeah.
9: That's a... I'm a fool. I'm an old, fat, stupid fool. That's why.
10: What's really going on in your life?
11: Let's shoot Uma in the vagina.
12: Eric! Mike, why are you doing this?
13: Cal, I have to go.
14: Oh, yeah. Fo shiz. Genuine. What's up, homie?
13: Bushy.
15: Bye.
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0: Go smash your fruit in the hall.
17: 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You call me a monkey. You're funny.
0: I love you, Spanish.
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4: Another check of traffic, and we have a multi-vehicle crash in Hillsborough County on State Road 60 West at mile marker 3. The left lane is blocked there. That's your Tampa.
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0: Happy Monday, everybody. This is the Mike Calta After Show. I am Johnny B. Hopefully everybody had a fantastic weekend. We'll catch up on mine. And this gal over here, oh, wearing light colors today. It's different
1: Happy
0: for you.
1: Summer.
0: Oh, my God. How are you? It's JoJo, everybody.
1: Oh, good morning. I'm fine.
0: Yeah?
1: Yeah. Yeah.
0: How was your weekend?
1: It was busy.
0: Did you have any encounters with...
1: Men. With? Men. Oh, yeah. I didn't hear it.
2: Men.
1: I have my headphones on.
2: Men. Men.
0: No. Yeah. I hung out with my wife all weekend, and... She really wasn't talking too much about...
2: Your penis.
0: Yeah.
1: Oh, God, that's unfortunate. I'm
0: that's
1: sorry.
0: That's okay. No, I'm just kidding. Guys, come on. She loves it, man. When every time she's like, hey, can we talk about...
2: Your penis.
0: Yeah. And I said, all right, we can do that. Before we get any further, let's do this.
3: 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This hour's Bone Bonus keyword is...
0: charge. This hour's keyword is charge. C-H-A-R-G-E. That's right. Charge over to the 102.5 The Bone app right now and put in the keyword charge for the next 30 minutes. And that $1,000 Bone Bonus could be yours. Good luck to you. Charge. Charge.
1: Take charge.
0: That's right. Do it. Man, allergies hit me yesterday, like out of nowhere. I think that's what it is. Either that or I'm dying.
1: Oh, well, I hope it's not that, but I feel like the wet, like it, sometimes it rains and sometimes like it does. So I think it just is like sitting there. It's not washing anything away.
0: I took Claritin like late. I went to one of the Publix and got some Claritin. And yeah, because like all of a sudden out of nowhere, it was like my throat was itchy. It felt like the inside of my ears all the way to my brain was itchy. Ugh. And it was like, yeah, I was like, my nose got stuffy, like out of nowhere. I was like, what in the hell is going on here, baby? It was like I
1: did
0: ate pollen.
1: Did the Claritin help?
0: I think so. Yeah.
1: Gotta keep taking it, right?
0: But I slept like doo-doo. So today I'm just like, bleh.
1: Yeah.
0: Bleh. But how was your weekend?
1: It was good. It was busy. We finally celebrated Everly's birthday. We had
0: I saw that. I was confused by your post. I'm like, wait a minute. Didn't that happen?
1: Yes.
0: Yeah.
1: Her birthday was at the beginning of the month, and then she wanted to have a pool party. So in my neighborhood, they have we have a little clubhouse thing, and so that was the day that it was available to have everybody Aww. Over. So I was nervous about the weather. I thought it was gonna rain. It looked terrible, and then it ended up being really nice. It was very hot.
0: It's beautiful.
1: Yeah, so I think she had a good day. She had a dance recital on Saturday, and it was a very big Everly weekend.
0: Very nice.
1: Yeah, so I'm exhausted. I'm glad it was fun. I'm glad everything went well. She seems happy, but I'm just glad it's all over.
0: Yeah, I'm exhausted. Friday, unbelievable show Friday in Brooksville. Like,
1: oh, yeah, your sold-out show.
0: Beyond sold-out.
1: Oh, good.
0: I mean, we broke attendance records by 400%. It was crazy. And the crowd couldn't have been more electric. They were so like loud, and it just had such a good time. And
1: good.
0: Ton of listeners that listen to us every day came out. I completely sold out of merch over the weekend. So
1: great.
0: It was awesome. It was Dick Roos was an absolute animal on stage in front of me. Stefano was great. It was the whole thing got set up for me, and I did over an hour. And
1: oh wow,
0: it was so hot because so many people were crammed in there, and I was on stage with the lights on me.
1: Yeah.
0: So I was wearing a jacket because I had to look cool. You know, I'm wearing one right now. Like, it's 100,000 degrees outside. But this is a very light jacket. But I was drenched, dude. I was so...
1: You're dripping again today.
0: I'm not dripping.
1: Oh, yeah.
0: What do you mean?
1: I'll sit that chain up on you.
0: Get out of here. Oh, my God. What are you going to do? Yeah, man. But,
1: you got your bracelet on today, too?
0: No, I didn't. Yeah, I'm in between bracelets. But,
1: you got a pinky ring on today?
0: I got my wedding ring on.
1: Oh, all right.
0: Keep these whores off of me when I'm in Aldi. You know what I mean?
1: Or attract them to you.
0: But, yeah, it is kind of like a Venus flytrap because they're like, well, some girl signed up for that ding dong. Maybe I want it, too.
1: Yeah. Let me see if I can check it out.
0: It's like when you see somebody driving a nice car and you want to drive that car. That makes sense, right? You
1: at least test drive it.
0: It doesn't. And then Saturday, we went over to one of the coolest venues I've ever done, that State Theater in Plant City. It's like a museum.
1: Oh, yeah.
0: It's unbelievable. It's like a museum that they built inside of a theater, like an old 120-year-old theater. So it still has a stage and everything, and so they still do shows, but you could walk around this thing, and it's got, like, Hollywood memorabilia, all kinds of different memorabilia, and all kinds of crazy, everything you could think of from entertainment. Like, it's wild. It's got all these wax figures everywhere.
1: Oh.
0: I told him, I said, it's really cool with the lights on, but I bet in the dark.
1: Yeah.
0: It's just scariest.
1: Would love it.
0: Yeah. Like, I'm sitting there. There was a few times where I was talking to people, and all of a sudden, like, I feel somebody over my shoulder, and I turn around, it's Tom Cruise, you know, like, ah! You know, like, you know what I mean? Or Bruce Willis or Elvis. I'm like, Jesus, but...
1: Can you rent it out for parties?
0: Oh, I'm sure. Yeah.
1: That would be super fun.
0: But shout out to Ken and Carol. They really, really... They have a great thing right there, and it's a really, really nice chunk of Plant City history that they've not only kept thriving, but they've got it better than ever. Like, they keep adding pieces to it and everything, and they really want comedy to thrive there. And they got my buddy John's been running these competition shows there, and they've been very packed, but they are starting to do pro shows. And I think I was the second headliner they brought in for that. But yeah, a bunch of Bone Fam showed up for that too. So it was great. It was fantastic.
1: Oh, good. I'm glad you had two back to back.
0: Yeah, it was a busy weekend.
1: Yeah.
0: Also, shout out to Pitbull Toddler played there, and I heard about the place a couple of months ago. Propagation in Plant City. We went twice Saturday. So we went before the show. It's 500 feet away from the theater, and it's like a really, really, like, kind of swanky bourbon bar, but also has food. And the food was so damn good.
1: I was just saying, what did you get?
0: Buddy, we got a pork belly appetizer.
1: Pork belly.
0: Oh my God, dude. It was so perfectly crisp, and it was served. It had like a little slice of apple on top, and it was served over a parsnip puree. That was perfect. It was velvety. It was so
1: What's
0: good.
1: The place called again?
0: Propagation.
1: Propagation.
0: So
1: yeah.
0: Good. Yeah. It's kind of got like a speakeasy New Orleans kind of

0: Have they all aired?
1: Yeah, I think I think there's one final episode.
0: Oh, okay.
1: We got caught up last night. Yeah, we got to wait till next week.
0: Yeah, okay.
1: Yeah, which sucks. I hate that when you're
0: cliffhanger. And then I'm so mad because I watched Euphoria and the season finale was last night.
1: I heard there was a lot of controversy around it.
0: Okay, and I've been trying to avoid until I watch it tonight.
1: Oh.
0: Because I didn't watch it last night. I was too tired and I knew I wasn't going to be able to like pay attention. And then, of course, one of the banners on my phone drops down. My TMZ friends were letting me know.
1: I hate that.
0: I was like, no, trying to like swipe it up and I couldn't and I read it and I'm mad. But I'm obviously still going to watch it. But
1: yeah.
0: Yeah.
1: Like I'm a week behind on Top Chef too, but I already saw who got knocked out. I can't tell my wife. I don't want to ruin it for her.
0: But so your friends and neighbors, I enjoyed this season.
1: Really good.
0: I liked it.
1: Yeah.
0: There was something else that I just finished watching that was good. I watched the second season of Beef, which you don't have to watch the first season to watch.
1: My wife watches that. I haven't seen it.
0: Yeah. I liked that, and then there was something else that was. What is it? Four Seasons or something on Netflix. I watched the first season. We'll check it out.
1: We got all these shows that are in our queue that we have to like get on. Like The Burrows we haven't seen yet.
0: Nope, I haven't watched that.
1: It's supposed to be really good.
0: Okay, I'll watch that.
1: Oh, I think it's Widow's Bay or Widow Bay or something. It's kind of like a horror suspense kind of thing.
0: Oh, I don't know.
1: Haven't seen that yet.
0: I want to watch that. Is this on Netflix?
1: I think that one's on Apple.
0: The Boys. That's what I just finished watching.
1: Oh, yeah. And then I gave up on that a while. They jumped the shark like two seasons ago. I'm like,
0: I think that was the purpose of the show, though.
1: Yeah.
0: Like, everything was so crazy.
1: Well, it just got all political. It was like, okay, we get it. He's Trump, and she was like, abortion rights. And I go, just be dumb superheroes, man.
0: Yeah, I mean, she died not long after. So
1: good.
0: It was like not. It was very short lived.
1: Good. One thing. Well, maybe I wanted to go back and watch it. Now I know she dies.
0: Yeah. Well, now maybe you will.
1: If I would have known that ahead of time, I would have kept watching it to see her die. She was so
0: good.
1: Annoying.
0: The fighting scenes were pretty.
1: Oh, they were great.
0: Yeah, pretty amazing.
1: Yeah, they really just drenched it with politics. I don't want to watch any show on any side of the political spectrum. I don't want the agenda. I don't want Hollywood trying to like, oh, this is how we feel. I don't care how you feel, man. Entertain me, bitch.
0: Yeah.
1: You know what I mean? Let's grab a phone call. Hello, you're on the Mike Calta After Show with Johnny B and JoJo. How can we help you this morning?
2: Hey, good morning, Johnny B, beautiful JoJo. Hey, I was at the show Friday night in Brooksville, man. It was amazing. So funny.
1: Nice, man.
2: You guys did a great job, dude. Had a blast.
1: That was so much fun, dude. Yeah, I was on cloud nine for a while after that. I was like, man, I wish every show was like that show. The crowd was so cool. The venue looked so awesome. The staff was awesome. Yeah, everything was great.
2: Yeah. Yeah, the hardware store is absolutely awesome. That was the first time I'd ever been in there. And I live in Brooksville, so you guys killed it. It was awesome. Good times.
1: Thank you, buddy. I appreciate it, man. It meant a lot to me to see all you guys come out there. It really did. I was very humbled, man. So thank you.
2: Yep, you guys. Great job, man. I look forward to seeing you guys again. You have a great day.
1: Yep, you too, buddy. There you go.
0: Good phone call.
1: He's not wrong. I was really good that night.
0: I believe it.
1: It was. It was good. I saw something that happened over the weekend. I want to talk to you about this.
0: Okay.
1: Because I didn't hear them talk about it this morning, but I missed part of Galvin's news because I hit the snooze button a couple times.
0: Good.
1: Yeah, I needed it. These teen takeovers.
0: I don't remember. They mentioned it like briefly.
1: Yeah.
0: But not.
1: Well, finally somebody got shot over the weekend. Clearwater.
0: Yeah, I saw that.
1: I saw about 3 weeks ago there was one in downtown Tampa all around Curtis Hickson and all this. And there was a rumor there was going to be one in Brandon near my house last week. But I guess Sheriff Chad had him ready for it because I saw we went down to grab something to eat or something. There was deputies everywhere, and I was like, what's going on? I guess they figured it out and nipped it in the bud before it happened. They got to figure out something with this stuff, because what they're doing, they're getting together on social media and they're saying, let's all go to this one area of town and just cause chaos. It's not like they're just going and hanging out. I mean, some of them are, but it always ends in like a mini riot.
0: Yeah,
1: it's bad. It's really, really bad.
0: So what do you think would be, like, do we set an earlier curfew if you're under 18?
1: I don't know. I mean,
0: do you have your deputies or whomever patrolling the streets and making sure that no kids are out just like all night? Do you hold parents responsible if children under 18 are out past a certain time?

0: time or getting into whatever trouble? Like, what sends the message? What scares people from allowing their children or from children to stay out?
1: The problem is, the more I think about it, right? And of course, I just want to be like, ah, oh, put them all in jail, whatever. But then you got to, you know, I'm also somebody that doesn't want to see the government have too much control and it be some sort of a, you know, authoritarian type of situation. I don't want that. But at the same time, what do you do? You know, somebody needs to be responsible for this. And how do you correct it? Because it just seems to be punk ass kids out causing trouble.
0: Yeah.
1: And how do you stop that? And I think, yeah, maybe where are the parents? You know, when you see young teenagers out in Ybor City at 1 o'clock in the morning, you know, there was one a couple of years ago. He got shot. He was 14.
0: Yeah.
1: Almost, it's midnight. What are you doing in Ybor City at midnight? You're 14. Where's your parents?
0: Correct.
1: And that's what blows my mind. But the fact they're getting together online and they're premeditating this chaos.
0: I mean, I would think that there would be some program that's able to search algorithms.
1: Well, they are.
0: So they should know about them ahead of time.
1: I think they do probably quell a lot of them before they really get going.
0: Yeah.
1: They do. You know, they have that in place. I mean,
0: I would
1: obviously
0: think.
1: Yes. But I saw a YouTube video the other day where a guy on a motorcycle was driving like an asshole, and he had the cam on the front of his helmet and the back of his helmet, and he was bragging that the cops couldn't catch his Z9050FC or whatever kind of motorcycle he was on, and he left them in the dust. And then he posted it on his YouTube, and the police department in that town has a cyber team that scrubs for anything that has to do with anything criminal or whatever. And they just went to the guy's house and they go, oh, cool video, bro. And they arrested him at his house. Like, so they have all that kind of stuff in place. How accurate it is or how effective and how consistent, I don't know. But all I can think is how either it would be one of two things or both. If I was out with my wife and we were having a nice dinner and we're on Clearwater Beach, and all of a sudden 1,000 teenagers are just running rampant.
0: Yeah.
1: I would be super annoyed.
0: Yeah.
1: But I would also be slightly terrified because it's like a herd of just dickheads.
0: Yeah.
1: And they're throwing stuff and fighting. A guy got shot, everything else. Who wants that? It's bad for the businesses around there. It's bad for everybody.
0: Listen, I'm a big fan of consequences. So, I mean, you do good things, you have good consequences. You do bad things, you have bad consequences. And I don't care who you are, how old you are, there needs to be what in place? Whatever.
1: Rules?
0: And put in place.
1: Laws?
0: Something that.
1: Ordinances?
0: Allow these parents and children to know that I don't care if you're 12 or 22. This is what happens to these crimes.
1: Yes.
0: This is what happens to you're out and, you know, you're not following laws or you're carrying guns or whatever it is. It's minor be damned.
1: I don't care. You're a kid anymore.
0: I think in this day and age, the sense of entitlement with children. And the lack of parenting from parents.
1: Yes.
0: It's got to stop.
1: Well, the problem is the parents were punk ass kids 15 years ago.
0: Yeah.
1: 20 years ago.
0: Yeah.
1: And now they're just passing on that culture of punkassery.
0: Yes.
1: Or even worse, they're barely around because they're too busy trying to become social media stars. People 40 years old are more into themselves than they are parenting. I think that's a big problem.
0: It's huge.
1: So
0: this gentle parenting garbage.
1: Oh, hail to the gnaw.
0: It's not going to work out well. You as a parent cannot be afraid of your child. You cannot say that is what children need. And I will tell you firsthand because I've seen it with my child and in comparison to friends of hers that their parents don't parent.
1: Not, I know.
0: And I do. And then I end up parenting because if their kids are going to be at my house, then they're going to follow my rules. But the kids end up, it's not like they hate me. They're not afraid of me. They love me.
1: Sure.
0: They want to spend time with me because they have that structure. That's what kids need.
1: Yes.
0: So I think having the consequences and the rule and the laws for these younger kids, they need to be held in a higher regard. It shouldn't matter that they're 12. If you can go out and do that stuff at 12, then you should be able to be charged as an adult.
1: Well, a lot of them aren't even 12. Like, the guy that got shot was 17, and then you know, you read the headlines, right? I'm looking at local news, right? I'm not going to call out any of the news sources, but I'm looking at a couple of them. And it was like, 17-year-old boy shot. He ain't no boy, okay? He's almost an adult. All right, 17, you know better than to be out doing crazy stuff.
0: Yes.
1: You know, I think he was also shot by another teenager, you know? Where are they getting guns? They're teenagers.
0: Where are their parents?
1: Exactly. And maybe it's time that the parents start paying for what their kids are doing.
0: I agree.
1: And I know there's parents listening right now in their cars and they're going, wow, way to go. What is Johnny B even talking about? I'm a great parent. I can't help if my son's hanging around some bad people. Yeah, you can. Actually, you can actually control that. Because the one thing, I'm not the best dad in the world, but the one thing I will always stand on that my dad taught me that I was adamant about was knowing who your kids are hanging around with.
0: Yes.
1: I always knew who my son's friends were and who he was hanging out with, who he was going out with, who he was spending the night with, all that stuff. Because when you start letting your kids drift off and hang out with bad elements, that's when they get in trouble. That's when they start doing wild stuff. So you're kind of a product of your environment. You know what I mean? I'm 100%. Such a good person now because I hang out with you every day.
0: Well, that's true.
1: The phones are lighting up. Let's take some. You wanna?
2: Hello, you're on the Mike Calta After Show with Johnny B and JoJo. How can we help you?
3: Oh, hey, what's going on, Johnny B? Hey, what's going on, guys? Good morning, JoJo. How you doing?
0: Good morning.
3: Listen, I was under the radar for a while. I miss you guys.
1: I know,
3: just
1: dude.
3: Wanted to check in, Johnny.
1: I know.
3: You know, I've been.
1: We need your horny.
3: I've been under the radar doing some training and this and that, and so you know, I haven't had much time to talk since I got to teach people what to do. You know, so
1: word.
3: Anyway, the last few things you guys were talking about, very well said. I can relate to that because it happened to me with my stepdaughter, and once you lose track of what they're doing, who they're hanging out with, next thing I knew, I had to battle Latin Kings. Oh. Back 20-something years ago, probably about 20 years ago. Well, you know, late to high school, back about 20 years ago, Johnny. I don't know if you know, but yeah, rough, real rough.
1: Man, I went to Hillsboro, man. We smack late to around, little bitches.
3: Hillsboro.
1: Yeah, yeah.
3: Hey, listen, the boroughs, I saw the boroughs, pretty good. I liked it. Uh-huh. You can compare it to Stranger Things, just with old folks.
1: That's what I heard. I heard it was old people's Stranger Things, yeah. Okay.
3: Yeah, it's a pretty interesting. Oh, by the way, shout out to Ian. I know, and you know this. He's not a Knicks fan, but you think Ian's going to have the finals on his big screen TV there in the pool room?
1: Yeah, what's he
3: make a visit over there?
1: What is he, a savage? Of course he will.
3: I know, but you know, I want to get over there with my Knick gear and you know sit down, have a couple of kavas and this and that.
1: Easy with the N word, dude. It's it's 10:22 in the morning.
3: No, I didn't say any word.
1: That's what I heard.
3: Hey, I'll talk to you guys later, man. Have a good one.
1: George, everybody.
0: It's Knicks, right?
1: Yeah, Knickerbockers.
0: So it would be the Knicks.
1: Yes.
0: Okay. I had something I was going to say, but I forgot.
1: I love it when that happens.
0: Okay.
1: Mike, how's the After Show? Who are you?
4: Hey, what's up, guys? It's Adam.
1: What up, brother?
4: What's up? Hey, JoJo, I think you are totally, I'm on the same page with you. The parents need to be taking some responsibilities. I remember being, I don't know, maybe 11 or 12 years old in our Cub Scout group. They booked us as criminals in jail. We got fingerprinted. We got handcuffed. We got taught how to respond to police when you get pulled over, where to put your hands. Like, we were taught through our parents, and we were like, you knew what was going on. Like, I just don't think that stuff is done anymore. Like, not a scared straight thing, but just a proactive, like, hey, this is what happens when you do dumb things.
1: I was thinking scared straight. I said, like, how funny
0: that
1: is.
0: Yeah, but I don't even hate that. Like
1: Cub Scouts. I don't do things in your little butt.
4: Straight up proactive.
1: Oh, okay.
4: Well, we weren't scared, but it's interesting, man. They like shut the cell doors and we're just like little Cub Scouts. Like, okay, you're going to let us out now, right? but it was good. I think being proactive is good.
1: Thanks, buddy. Here's the irony. His scout leader got arrested a couple years later.
0: Kids are going to be kids. I fully get that they're going to try and push boundaries. And I was one. I did all of the things.
1: We had fun, but we didn't like cause riots.
0: Correct.
1: Yeah.
0: Yeah. You go into the woods and hang out and have a party with your friends and mind your own business. And you're not out shooting people and hurting people and destroying cities. Like,
1: right.
0: Right. Okay.
1: Or causing innocent people to be uncomfortable in public places.
0: Correct.
1: Like, why are you doing that? And the thing is, like, you'll see, like, and when there's a reason for civil unrest, right? We've had multiple different things that have happened over the last 5 decades where, there were rioting all over the country, right? Whether it be, you know, the police killing somebody or something, you know, political something. And I've always said when I see these things that there's a lot of opportunists that you'll see. During the 2020 riots, I saw a lot of people could not care less about what was happening, you know, mm-hmm. with our society and everything. They just like, oh, here's an opportunity to just be complete maniacs. Now they're just getting on social media and going, hey, we have no reason to do this, but let's just go take over a nice neighborhood and just cause everybody to have the worst day of their life.
0: Yeah.
1: No reason. Now they don't even need a reason. It's like, yeah, let's go break some stuff. Yeah, I hate it. I don't know what I would do if it was in my neighborhood. Like, I don't have, you know, I don't want to go, you know, shooting up anybody.
0: Yeah, fight fire with fire, boy.
1: But if I'm in my yard and there's people running through my yard and I hear gunshots going off, what am I going to do? I got to protect my home.
0: Absolutely.
1: And I don't know if I have enough bullets, you know?
0: You better load up.
1: Yeah, I got to go to Shark Coast. Mike out the after show. Who's this?
5: Hey, good morning, my favorite kids. How are you?
1: Hey, what up, girl? What's up with that ass? What you wearing today? Totally. Come on now, tell me.
5: Hot pink lingerie.
1: Oh, really? Really, though?
5: my stilettos and...
1: All right.
0: Oh, wow.
1: I just finished.
5: But, yeah, I totally agree with JoJo. You know, it has to be like some really strict, hard punishment. Since we have alligator Alcatraz open, I think for the whole summer, we should put them all in there and let them enjoy life and see how it goes.
1: I agree. Alcatraz, send them to California. Little punk asses. We don't need them here. Thanks.
5: Yeah.
1: Thanks, Carol. I mean, if your dog bites somebody, you're responsible, right?
0: I would think so.
1: If it got out of the yard?
0: I would think so.
1: If you're an irresponsible dog owner?
0: Yes.
1: I think if your kid
0: gets out of the yard
1: and does something to somebody, you should be responsible for that.
0: Yes.
1: Be a better parent. And maybe you are a good parent and your kid still gets out and does something dickheady, then sorry, that's your bad luck. But I would say 90% of the time.
0: Yeah, I would say more often than not.
1: It could be prevented if you just pay attention to your kids. Don't be jerk offs, guys. Speaking of jerk offs.
0: Yeah.
1: Kanye West is coming to town. We'll talk about it when we come back.
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26: This is Fox 13's Dave Osterberg. From the Sky Tower Weather Center, variable clouds for today, breezy, humid. Now, there is a slight little 20% rain chance. That'll be mainly inland, though, with high temperatures in the upper 80s to around 90 degrees later today. Warm and muggy tonight with a low of 79 and a 30% rain chance for Tuesday. Otherwise, partly sunny with highs near 90.
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0: It's Mike Out the After Show. I'm Johnny B. That's JoJo.
1: Hello.
0: You like this jam?
1: I do.
0: Yeah. You know who the artist is?
1: I don't think so.
2: Oh, my God.
1: Should I?
0: No.
1: Oh.
0: I don't even know if it's real people.
1: Uh-oh. Why'd you
0: totally
1: say,
0: be
1: oh,
0: AI.
1: My God, then?
0: I was messing with you.
1: Oh, don't.
0: This is called Italian Funk and Coastal Grooves.
1: Yeah, it is.
0: You know what I'm saying?
1: I do.
0: I like to think that'd be a good nickname for you. Italian Funk.
1: Okay.
0: Like if you're a dancer?
1: Oh, yeah.
0: If you could be a...
1: What if you replace the N with a C?
0: Okay. I don't know if that's nice.
1: But that's what I am.
0: If you could be an exotic dancer and nobody would know about it, would you do it?
1: Yeah.
0: Really?
1: Yeah.
0: Okay.
1: Yeah, I like sexy dancing.
0: It's good money, too.
1: Yeah, there's just something empowering about it.
0: Yeah.
1: Makes you feel good.
0: Oh, really?
1: Yeah.
0: You wouldn't feel like you were being objectified and all that crap?
1: Oh, yeah, for sure. But
0: you like that?
1: No, but I'm not doing it for that. I'm doing it for me.
0: I think a lot of strippers, I don't know about the percentage, but I worked in a strip club for a minute. I was DJing for a couple of months, and I couldn't do it. But I think a lot of them like the rush, the thrill of it.
1: I'm sure.
0: Of knowing that the guys like them and the attention and all that stuff, you know?
1: Yeah, I'm sure.
0: Oh, yeah.
1: I'm beaching her right now.
0: My problem was some of the girls were very mean. They
1: gotta
0: were not
1: be,
0: nice.
1: You got to be sometimes keep the riffraff away.
0: Well, I don't know if I've told this story before, but I got the job at this strip club over near Brandon. This was in the 90s because my sister-in-law was the house mom there.
1: I could be a house mom.
0: Yeah.
1: Yeah.
0: And, she's a tall, big girl, so she took care of the girls in the back. And she calls me up and she says, hey, we need a DJ because our DJ got fired. And I'm like,
1: because why?
0: Because he punched a stripper in the face.
1: Oh, my God.
0: Yeah.
1: Bro.
0: Yeah. So I'm like, oh, okay. I didn't really get the whole story. So I went to go replace this guy. And I found out from another DJ on another shift that he punched a girl because she wasn't tipping him out the way you're supposed to every day.
1: Hmm. Well, then she had it coming.
0: So, oh, my God. So you said that. I didn't. So the deal was, like, back then, like, the DJs got 10% of the girls' tips, minimum.
1: That seems a lot.
0: That was the rule.
1: I feel like they should get, like, paid, and then they can get tipped out. I feel like 10% is quite a...
0: Well, I mean, if they make
1: just playing 1,000, some music.
0: Well, you control the flow of everything, and you also talk them up.
1: But that's the strip club's pride, like... to ensure that you do your job the way you're supposed to. For me, you're just playing my song when I come out, maybe twice a night.
0: Gotta play it.
1: Bro.
0: Gotta play the music exactly the way they want it. You also gotta, like, get the guys going. Like, hey, Cinnamon's coming to the stage. Get those dollars high.
1: That's the responsibility of the club.
0: Yeah. Look, I'm just saying, that was a rule, right? So I was only getting, like, $50 for shift pay, and then you gotta depend on the girls to tip you out. And I found out, this girl was making, like, couple grand a night and telling the guy that she didn't have any money and all this stuff, so he finally just either choked her out or punched her. So I was like, all right, well, you ain't gotta worry about me doing that. I would never hit a girl, that's crazy. And I was so young at the time, I was in my early 20s, and I was so nice and so naive.
1: Still are.
0: No, man, not now, dude. But the girls were all taking advantage of me. They were like, oh, daddy, I didn't have a good night. I'll get you tomorrow. Oh, my God. Even though I watched her go into the VIP room like 10 times. I'm like,
1: should have punched a bitch in the face.
0: Well, now I'm, I got real bills, I didn't have a kid then.
1: If
0: this would have been.
1: That's why.
0: Right.
1: When you have a kid, then that takes things to, you'll do whatever.
0: Like, I wasn't a homeowner. I didn't have a child. I was just roommating with somebody. I didn't really need that much money. But when real bills hit me, I used to think about it all the time after real bills hit me. And I was like, dude, if I was back at that strip club now, I'd have a girl tapping out. I'd have her in an arm bar, But yeah, some of them were just so mean, dude. Like, they would tell me to play a song. And if I didn't play the exact song,
1: Yeah.
0: They'd get up there, you fat piece of... Where's Wow with you? I said Motley Crue, and you played Warrant. Yeah.
1: Listen here, Bambi.
0: Oh, my God, dude. So, and I wouldn't do the puking thing. So, the style of the strip club DJ is called puking. When they do that over-exaggerated strip club DJ voice.
1: Oh.
0: Yeah, yeah, yeah.
1: That's what that's called?
0: Yeah, they call it puking in the DJ world. I mean, yeah, so, you know... Yeah, they gotta be like, all right, guys. Come on stage, Sasha. Sasha's coming on stage. She's got seats up front in the bone zone, the erection section. All right. Yeah, that's puking. And I wouldn't do that.
1: That makes you want to puke.
0: Yes, I wouldn't do
1: listening
0: that.
1: Listening to that.
0: I would watch the other DJs do it, and I'm like, ugh, God, how do you...
1: Yeah, you want to puke.
0: Yeah, how do you live with yourself, you moron? So, but yeah, so I would get up there and just do my regular voice, but...
1: That's like the news anchor voice. You always think that you have to have. Coming up tonight at 7 o'clock.
0: I know.
1: You're like, oh my God, just talk like a normal human.
0: I know a few local, like I know, I'm sure you do too. But some of them are just normal ass people. Like Sean Daly doesn't put on the voice, you know what I mean?
1: No.
0: He's just Sean Daly.
1: Definitely an older generation that I think grew up with that because you wanted to sound professional and you wanted to sound, you know, not like your normal self for people to take you seriously. And then you just sound like an idiot.
0: No, even some of the younger ones, it's just like the cliche voice. It's like, and now I'm reporting live from Bayshore Boulevard where a car ran over the rail and hit a man who was just trying to have an afternoon jog. Back to you, John. Yeah.
1: Yes.
0: Hold on, let me see if I can get a cliche news.
1: I'm standing
0: report.
1: Right here live on the corner of Bayshore and Kennedy Boulevard.
0: Yeah.
1: It is quite a scene out here, am I right?
0: Yeah, it is funny. I want to call out some of the local ones, but I don't want to be mean, dude. You know what I mean? Because we do got some that are right in the pocket. They're right in the pocket, dude.
1: I just was never that person.
0: John Smith thought when he walked into the bank today, he was going to have a normal transaction. But instead, he had a withdrawal he wasn't expecting.
1: He pooped his pants.
0: And then they cut to the video and it's like,
1: oh, that would hurt.
0: He walked in today, found out the bathroom was not working. It's funny, doo-dooed all over the BT&T.
1: Oh, my God.
0: Mike, how the Avisha, who are you?
1: So funny.
0: Hello. Hello, friend. 3, 2, 1. They were on hold. They were on hold like through the break
1: and
0: everything.
1: Maybe they had you on hold.
0: You know what? You're damn right. So I say Kanye West, but I guess it's Ye now.
1: Yeah.
0: I'm old.
1: I always
0: right?
1: want to say Ye because Ye just makes me think you would say Ye, but then I'd say Kanye, Ye. Okay,
0: yeah. Ye. So his tour is.
1: It's really taken off.
0: It is, but it's also a lot of controversy.
1: Of course.
0: He's getting canceled in some places. So,
1: yeah.
0: Which is...
1: Not here.
0: No, God, no. No. If you ever thought... If you're like a staunch Republican and you think that we're just a pussification of the world and that the liberals have taken over, check out what's happening in other parts of the world because Kanye West and Travis Scott both got canceled in Italy this week.
1: Yeah, my people know what's up.
0: Yeah, so Italian authorities canceled upcoming concerts by Kanye West and Travis Scott that have been scheduled to take place in Reggiana Emilia, northern city.
1: Take your racist ass somewhere else.
0: Well, they're concerned, security concerns, because...
1: Oh, yeah, I'm sure.
0: Yeah. Because they have like a giant anti-fascist group that likes to riot a lot.
1: Okay.
0: They also have the city that we're going to perform in has a large Jewish community.
1: Mm. Well,
0: so and also trade unions, local politicians, they all called for the cancelization, and it got canceled. So
1: cancellation.
0: Yeah, that's what I said. And it got canceled, but not here, baby.
1: So now. Yeah, come on. Open arms here, baby.
0: Not here. He's going to be here in Tampa.
1: Please, not even. We don't want you for one night.
0: No, nah, not enough, baby.
1: No. We want you for two nights. Well, listen, maybe three. Who knows?
0: I'm sure it was only two nights because it was a smaller venue, right? Like, where was he at? Like,
1: God, no, we should put him in
0: was
1: one
0: he
1: of
0: at
1: our
0: Janus?
1: Larger venues.
0: Oh, I'm
1: sure. So we
0: can
1: have the most people.
0: Let me look. Yeah, I'm sure if it's two nights, he was probably maybe at
1: probably
0: the
1: like Straz or something.
0: At the Yingling.
1: Ruth Eckert.
0: Oh, Ruth Eckert's nice. Yeah.
1: Yeah. It's probably nope. like, intimate.
0: No, it's Raymond James Stadium. So
1: did you say Raymond James?
0: Did I? No, I said Raymond. Wayne Stadium.
1: Raymond James Stadium.
0: I wouldn't doubt it, dude. I'm on so much Claritin right now.
1: That's what I think. It just yeah. sometimes things are coming out. Cancelization.
0: Did I say that? Is that not right? I slept an hour and a half last night. Leave me alone. I think I have AIDS.
1: Oh, my God.
0: What? No, it's allergies.
1: Oh, that's what causes it?
0: Yes.
1: Okay.
0: Do you know Claritin's a cure for AIDS? So weird. This whole time, nobody knew.
1: Oh, my God. You have to let people know.
0: Would you go to the Kanye West concert if no. somebody gave you tickets?
1: No.
0: See, that's the question I want to ask everybody out there.
1: And I like his music.
0: I like his old music.
1: Old music, yes. Let me clarify.
0: Yes.
1: But nah, I'm good. I don't need to support or encourage that type of behavior. Get the guy help. Tell him to, you know.
0: Yeah.
1: Take his meds and.
0: Yeah.
1: I don't understand the relationship with him and his wife. I think it's super weird.
0: That is weird.
1: I don't understand the control. It's just everything is just no. I don't need to be involved in that.
0: Yeah. And look, I'm all about freedom. Do whatever you want to do. Love whoever you want to love. I mean, it was, you know, there was artists back in the 70s and 80s, punk rock groups that would rock a swastika or do whatever, you know, just to like push buttons. So, you know, do I think he's actually a Nazi? No, I think he just wants to ruffle feathers and have his name in the limelight. And he's also clinically insane. Like he's nuts.
1: I just don't need to support that.
0: I don't have any desire to. That's the thing.
1: I just don't need to support that.
0: Like, it's not that I don't want people to go, oh my God, Johnny B was at the concert. He must be a Nazi. Or, oh, I can't believe he did that. That part, I don't care. Whatever, you know? I just don't think I would enjoy it.
1: I mean, here's the thing, too. Like, I know the freedoms you say. You know,
0: yeah, freedom of speech.
1: All you know, whatever you want, you can. You don't have to like everybody. You don't have to believe in what others believe in. You don't have to support what others. And you're not hurting anybody.
0: Yeah.
1: So for me, even if he is this person, this racist bigot, whatever, he's not really hurting anybody.
0: Yeah, right? He's not actively.
1: He's not
0: even
1: being
0: when he
1: violent,
0: says he
1: he's not.
0: He's not even calling for violence.
1: No, right. Yeah. That's what I'm saying. So, like, in a way, those are the freedoms that he's, you know, entitled to, right? Being in this country and being allowed to believe in what you want and say what you want and do what you want.
0: Sure.
1: I just think that there's something to it. I just don't believe in that. So I don't need to be supporting that. I don't need to be condoning that. I just will stay away from that.
0: Yeah, you know what's funny to me is the countries that, you know, probably aren't the most supportive towards the Jewish community are the ones that he's really doing. I don't know the whole geopolitical spectrum and how everybody feels, but he just sold 118,000 seats in Turkey. Hmm. So I guess Turkey's all about him.
1: Guess.
0: Yeah. So 118,000 fans in Istanbul. Istanbul. And that happened
1: Saturday.
0: Is
1: that one venue that has that many seats or is it multiple nights?
0: No, it was one. Yeah. It was May 30th.
1: Oh, God.
0: Yeah.
1: That's a big.
0: Yeah, it was his first European appearance in 12 years.
1: How'd it go?
0: I guess it went well.
1: Oh, all right.
0: Yeah. People are going out. I want to hear from people. Are you going to the shows in Tampa? I want to hear your opinion. Why are you going to the shows in Tampa? Mike out the after show. Who's this?
2: Your show over the weekend sucked harder than JoJo on a Howard University alumni cruise.
0: That's pretty good. That's not bad. Why Howard, dude?
1: That's funny.
0: The whole step team?
1: That's so funny.
0: I haven't heard him in a while. That was pretty good.
1: Yeah, that's what your call should be like.
0: Yeah, really prep him up, man. Make him nice.
1: Take a few more weeks, work on the next one.
0: I did have some people walk out of my show on Saturday.
1: Why?
0: I guess they
1: How did you offend them?
0: I don't know, but They were. I saw them laughing in the beginning, and then I saw the table was empty, and somebody told me that they were wearing shirts from a church. They were like from a church group. And I wasn't even extra dirty.
1: Maybe they just
0: Saturday.
1: Maybe they got a phone call and they had to leave.
0: Yeah, Jesus called them. Like, are you at a Johnny B show? You gotta get a powder.
1: Yeah, you need to leave.
0: What are you doing here? I got you tickets for Yay at the stadium. It is nobody's calling in to tell me they're going to the show.
1: That's very.
0: So who's going?
1: Everybody else in the state. I don't know.
0: I want to know
1: who's going to call. In
0: what's
1: and tell
0: the
1: you
0: demo?
1: That?
0: Like, who's like, I don't care. You know what I mean?
1: All of Florida.
0: It can't be not a single Jewish person, right?
1: Is he playing anywhere else in Florida?
0: Yes, I believe he's also in Orlando. If I'm not
1: oh really?
0: Mistaken. Yeah.
1: Not Miami, huh?
0: I don't know. Let me check out the
1: because maybe
0: the
1: that's
0: tour.
1: Why they ended up doing two nights. But
0: yeah,
1: I don't know.
0: You want to know what his set list is?
1: I don't
0: for the tour.
1: Nope, I'm good.
0: Because he's got to play the bangers, right?
1: No, he probably doesn't. He's probably going to play all the stuff that we've never heard of.
0: Yeah, that's what I'd be worried about too. Dude, he's playing several cities in China, Mexico City. He sold out California like in April. Like he went nuts there. But yeah, coming up, he's going to be all in China, in South Korea, all over. All the Asian countries are like, yeah, we don't know about this whole Nazi stuff, but yeah, we love you. Come on out. Yeah, dude, it's wild. So yeah, he's got U.S. cities, Atlanta. He's got two dates in Atlanta, got Las Vegas. Yeah, he's all over. France,
1: all right.
0: Chicago, Miami. He's in Miami.
1: Oh, okay, that's what I would have thought.
0: Yeah, okay, so.
1: But, I mean.
0: Yeah, this is, I don't know, dude.
1: I'll be curious to see how it goes.
0: Yeah, I can't afford it. You know what I mean? I'm sure the tickets are outrageous. You know, I think I saw the cheapest.
1: Oh,
0: ticket.
1: Yeah,
0: like
1: God, I'm sure.
0: $150 or something.
1: I have no desire to go.
0: If you could go to one concert the rest of the year, because there's a bunch of them coming up. I got one in a couple of weeks. So is there somebody coming that you want to see?
1: I don't know. I don't think so.
0: I have a hookup for tickets.
1: You do?
0: I know a guy. Yeah,
1: you do?
0: Yeah. I know a couple of people.
1: Oh, interesting.
0: Yeah, if you want.
1: I'm trying to think of who's coming that I would like. I have to look and see who I would want to go and see.
0: Oh, I can tell you right now.
1: All of them?
0: I can tell you the tickets I can give away for you right now if you want. I have access to all of Carmen's tickets.
1: Oh, is it still up?
0: Yeah. Oh, okay. Yeah, dude. Yeah. No. I can log right in.
1: Oh.
0: All right. Here we go. Let me take. What's the? I'll get the phone to light up right before JP goes on air. I wouldn't do that.
1: We'll just leave.
0: No, we got Chris Stapleton in a couple of weeks. I know.
1: Yeah, I know that's coming.
0: I'll be there for that. Why are we doing all these stadium tours in the summer, though?
1: It's insane.
0: I'm already dreading how hot it's going to be.
1: Let me tell you what. This morning, just even walking out, it was so hot already.
0: Yeah. Like, we were getting ready to leave for a show. I think it was a Saturday show. And I just got dressed and everything, get ready to walk, go out in the car. And my wife goes, can you walk the dogs real fast first? I go, no.
1: No.
0: No, I don't want to be sweaty and stinky when I go to my show.
1: No, I try to do my hair. I can't. That's why
0: no
1: it looks
0: way.
1: Like this every day.
0: Any dogs can suck it. Ain't no way. I ain't doing it. Ain't happening, Captain. All right. You know what?
1: All right.
0: It's been a long Monday. JP is up next, everybody. Thank you for listening. Thank you for calling in.
1: Thank
0: JoJo,
1: you for having
0: thank
1: me.
0: You for being alive. Come see me do a show. I got shows coming up. Not for a couple of weeks, though. I got a little lag going on here, Joge.
1: We'll find you some work, hon.
0: I'll be updating everything, though. I know I got Brandon. It's the pop-up show coming up on the 20th. Tickets are on sale. Go see me. JohnnyBComedy.com has my full schedule. Johnny B. Tampa on social. Joanne Petrella on social. Have a great rest of your day. The Rays are playing the Detroit Tigers. Let's go, boys. Go see John today over at... Great Bay. Bye.
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0: 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We're about an hour away from your next shot at the Bone Bonus, $1,000. Hope everybody had a stellar weekend. Good morning to Monica and to Diz. What's cracking with you guys?
1: What's going on?
2: What up?
1: Happy Monday.
0: Happy Monday to you, too. I saw you playing with puppies on the weekend. That's nice.
1: Oh, my God. So Pet Pal Rescue is a shelter in St. Pete that basically saves anybody who's in line to be euthanized. They take them in and, you know, they're going to make it happen. And so they go all over Florida and take in, like, abandons or strays or whatever.
0: Right.
1: Girl. And so I emcee their annual fundraiser every year, which is a lot of fun. And
0: right, but usually the ones that are headed for the electric chair are older dogs. You had puppies all over the place.
1: Well, that's what I said. Those got rescued. I talked to this guy, Bill, who was super friendly. And he rescued them, like 10 of them, I think he said, from Arcadia. And they were like 2 months old or something. They were these tiny, tiny little things.
0: Yeah.
1: And so to pull at the purse strings / heartstrings, they have usually hot chicks that are dressed up in black and heels, and they carry puppies. So you got hot chicks and adorable puppies, and then they have collars on, and you stuff like cash in their collars to like just get more fundraising. Basically,
0: I can't believe you're cool with the objectification of women
1: for the puppies. It's let the puppies breathe. They're letting the puppies breathe for the puppies. It's all good. It was a really fun event. It was really cool.
0: It's an interesting angle, though, because is it mostly dudes that are there?
1: No. There were guys who were carrying them, too, hot guys that were carrying them, too. So I think they hire, like, an agent. I don't know. It's not my business. I have no idea where they get them from, but they're all very good-looking people.
0: Right. No, I understand that, but the crowd. I'm thinking to myself, if you got, like, you know, am I saying it's like half-naked women running around
1: or in scantily clad outfits? They're not scantily.
0: I misunderstood what you were saying.
1: They are definitely dressed up.
0: Because you just said they got the puppies out for the puppies.
1: There's like a V-neck black dress. You know what I mean? Like it's a...
0: Okay.
1: And by the way, it was Western themed. And so it was like get into the action. Because last year it was like Jimmy Buffett, tropical, whatever. This year it was Western. And I don't have a bolo at home. Like, what am I going to wear?
0: Yeah, but you probably have cowboy boots at home.
1: I wore a little eyelet dress and a jean jacket situation. And I felt like I felt in.
2: Cowboy.
1: I felt like it. I felt like
0: yeehaw and all that stuff.
1: It was a really good time. They raised a lot of money. They have a live auction. The guy's really good. They have a silent auction. I almost won the Key West Express one. It went for super. And it was like $58 for round trip, two tickets.
0: Like, you got to, next time you're at something like that, you got to call me.
1: Oh yeah,
0: you gotta let me know what's there.
1: There's some liquor stuff. I tell you what, they go all out for that silent auction. And guy was walking out with a G darn brand spanking new lawnmower. He's just pushing it out of the event. Lawnmower,
0: you know, especially for puppies. Mm-hmm. And I can win some cool stuff. You should definitely call me.
1: I will absolutely next year. I'm very grateful to be able to be a part of that and MC it. And it's.
0: Do you know how much they raised?
1: I know that the 50-50, because I got to announce, it took all my power not to say 50-50 when I was on the mic.
0: You should have. No. Nobody cares.
1: I did the 50-50 announcement, and it was $30,000. That was right, just so the 50-50.
0: They had some money in the room.
1: Yes. Oh, Yes.
0: These are not your people.
1: I will say I'm told by people who know that these are retired pet-loving fancy people. I'll just say that. Hello.
0: Okay.
1: 1980? You there?
0: Sorry about that.
1: How you doing? I'm glad you called, but
0: I'm not home. I'll be back before too long. You got to wait for the beep. You got to leave your name. You got to leave your number. Wait for the beep.
1: I thought of you because I saw a meme on Instagram that was like, it was actually a video. I can't remember what I had for dinner last night, but I remember every word to this 80s banger. It was like some hair band, something or the other.
0: Yeah.
1: What is your problem?
0: That's my life. That is my life right there. So were people adopting puppies in the spot at that spot too?
1: Or yes. The
0: puppies were just there as like a lure to get cash out of people's pockets?
1: No, you can. Apparently, you know, obviously they were too young to take home, but you can you can adopt them. And the live auctioneer auctioned off the right to name all those puppies. Like so.
0: Oh, really?
1: Yeah. So you could if you bid enough, you
0: so
1: can.
0: So if
1: name
0: I bid $100, I can call that dog Puppy McPupface.
1: If you want, Buttface.
0: Puppy McPupface.
2: Okay.
1: Whatever you want to name all 10 of them, but believe it or not, and I'm telling you, these people are fancy because the live auctions $100 was the cheapest, and then and there were the most, but it was like $3,000 for a.
0: Yeah.
1: It was. There was money to be spent, which is all good because it all goes to a great cause. I took a tour of Pet Pal, and
0: that's
1: and
0: cool.
1: It was honestly a really fun Western evening with great people and for a good cause. And I was home by like 11. So
0: that's the best. What's better than that?
1: I know.
0: Let's be honest. That's the best part of the night.
1: And you would be proud of me because it was because working it or whatever, I had access to booze and I had Diet Coke all night. And a little
0: look coffee. At you. Well, you're also going to have a microphone in your hand and you've grown up apparently.
1: Maybe.
0: Double nickels put you on the straight and narrow when it comes to the work stuff.
1: Who's
0: proud of you?
1: Well, it's not this
0: It only took you to 55. Well done.
1: It's not this job. I feel like I'd still have a couple of cocktails and go on the microphone.
0: Right.
1: But it was, they're paying me to, you know. Anyway.
0: You want to stop shaking your glass full of soda and ice around?
1: No. Thank you, Publix.
0: What about you, Diz? Everything cool?
2: Yeah, I just went out for the weekend and hung out with Sexy Mark.
0: Watch your team lose?
2: Oh. Yeah. Watch the finals. You know, that was a disappointing game. You could see the writing on the wall during that game.
0: Well, you know what's funny is I had gone into New York City on Saturday, which, by the way, the media is still depicting that place as a third world hellhole.
1: Yeah.
0: And I got to be honest with you, compared to the last time I was in there, I put 10 miles, because everybody I was with has that freaking Apple Watch. We did just under 10 miles of walking throughout the whole day. I didn't see one homeless. I didn't see anybody crapping in the streets, no addicts.
1: Look at that.
0: I didn't see, and there was no garbage.
1: Is that the mom, dom, non, hey? Or I know I'm going
0: to... I don't think so, but, you know...
1: Who's responsible for that?
0: I have no idea. All I know is if compared to the last time where I was stepping over people and Nicole got scared and she's like, we are taking an Uber on the way back. Like that kind. It was bad. It was real bad the last time I was in there. But this time around, we walked almost 10 miles. I didn't see anything. The closest I came to was like outside of a restaurant. There were garbage pails that were overflowing, but not onto the floor, you know, but it was in the grand scheme of things, fine. But we finally got hungry and we walked into a restaurant. We went to go visit your people, Monica. And
1: Mexican restaurant?
0: Had some Mexican. And so I walked in. That game was in shootouts. The Champions League final was in shootouts. So I really got to watch the only part of the game that you had to watch.
2: Yeah, that's true.
0: And I'm watching these guys take PKs. I'm like, you're a dick and you're a dick. Oh. The guys who they go up and they, instead of just going up and kicking the and striking the ball and putting it in the back of the net with some pace, these guys get nervous and they do this little stutter thing like they're somehow going to throw a Champions League goalie off their game by doing a little stutter step. You both look like dicks and you lost your team the final.
2: Yeah, it was hard to watch, man.
0: Hands down.
2: I agree, though. It's just you should know where you're going to go put the ball away when you're stepping up. All this stuttering and try to, like you said, read the goalkeeper. Just shoot it, bro.
0: You are a Champions League level player.

0: Kings are brand spanking new. Right. People, they're doing really well. So towards the end of the season, they had more attendance. So it just depends on the team.
1: I tell you what, man, DC teams show up in numbers for everything. They sell out. The DC United, the soccer team, sells out.
0: See, and DC Defenders are the home of the beer snake. So every
1: of the who
0: the beer snake. So like. These cups of beer, and you put them, stack them, and it turns into a snake and goes all the way up. They are, it's out of control to the point where.
1: Oh, okay. So we're gonna, the team is not the beer snakes.
0: No. Fans are, they have a hole, and they have a beer alley or whatever it's called. And then the announcer, the guy got out of the booth, came down, chugged a beer, and added it to. Added to the beer snake. Right. This was yesterday, I think. So
1: it's almost it's almost like they know they're going out of business.
0: Yes, so that was the no vibe. Rules. That was they're like, well, nobody's watching anyway, so who cares? Like,
1: yeah. Nobody's watching this goddamn game.
0: Except me. Anyway, my point is, so I talked to my nephew over the weekend, and he's like you guys. So he plays soccer in college. Got a soccer scholarship. So I was asking him about World Cup, and he said, and I laughed so hard because he was like, yeah, I guess I have to root for USA, but they suck. So I'm like, oh my God, that's what JP and Garrett said. I feel like you guys know what you're talking about.
1: The I got a text from Vinny this morning because I was asking him about, because Spain is playing on the Sunday of Father's Day and it's in Atlanta, and just looking around, I saw cheaper prices for Atlanta, you know, to go see, not to see the US game, right? And I just ask him, I go, what's going on? He goes, dude, releases are coming this week. Prices are going to drop.
2: Oh,
1: and
2: nice.
1: I'm like, okay, man.
0: So what is this? Explain
1: because
0: to me.
1: Because I see they only have, excuse me, Monica, they have, I guess England is playing a warm-up game at Ray J.
0: That's and what the I'm saying. What is that?
2: Yeah, against New Zealand. Yeah.
1: It's just a warm-up game. It's just, they call it a friendly. It's just a warm-up game before the world, before the.
2: It's like preseason. It's like preseason in football. It's
0: friendly. Right.
2: You got to remember, these guys all play for clubs. They don't get to play with these guys a lot. So you gotta get your chemistry together.
0: Like a scrimmage.
2: With these guys. Yeah, exactly.
1: It's a scrimmage. But from what I understand,
0: I was just looking.
1: They've sold hardly any tickets for this game.
0: More than 50,000 seats still available.
1: Empty. Right. And what does it hold? 70?
0: 60?
1: Does it hold 60? So you're telling me that game only sold 10,000 tickets?
0: It says only about 13,000 tickets have been sold so far for their match.
1: Jesus Christ, that's embarrassing.
0: That's who's got more, UFL or this?
1: That's a good question. It's close.
0: But also,
1: now again, the area. Oh. These are two foreign teams, so it's England and it's New Zealand. I don't think you have a ton of New Zealanders living in the area. You got Sexy Mark and probably about 6 or 7 other English guys that are over there.
0: I'll say this. People
2: but England has a lot of good names on the team, obviously, because they have the Premier League and stuff. So
1: you can go see
2: a lot of names, but also, in regular football, you get 5 subs now and you can't go back on. In this, you get almost 11. You can sub almost as much as you want.
1: I know. Pochettino did that yesterday. Yeah. He subbed everybody.
0: So in my little tiny, tiny little circle of friends and stuff, people I know y'all two that are major into soccer. I have a friend, Dave, and his wife, Mary Lou, and then obviously Sexy Mark. So just for me, my own little tiny little part, I feel like that's a lot of people that I know. And I know Dave, my friend Dave, is from England, so he has his team that's red. So my point is, I feel like more people are interested. Maybe they just can't afford it.
1: I can tell you this. Yes. And not to beat a dead horse, but this thing is only going to be a disaster because of greed. I have a friend of mine. I was just with him yesterday. I caught up with a couple buddies that I haven't seen in 30-something years. And I actually went to a Met game, which I hate the Mets, but we went to go have a good day. Had a great day. Had a lot of laughs. Had a great day. My buddy Pete works for a company that oversees all these different hotel chains. So he's traveling all over the place, and he's got a bunch of hotels in Seattle. He was supposed to head out there actually today to go out to Seattle to check over. And he's one of those guys where when he shows up, people's ass cheeks kind of pucker up. You know, he's that guy. And he said his words, World Cup is a non-event. Oh. He said the World Cup has become a non-event.
0: That sucks.
1: He goes, compared to Taylor Swift coming into town, this is a non-event.
0: That sucks.
1: They released all the I've told you this before. They released all the hotel rooms. The hotel industry was like, they were excited because they ordered. I was reading an article yesterday about a woman who booked a hotel at a Marriott in Atlanta back in February, and it was $1,000 a night, right? But I guess she's got Marriott, so she's loyal to Marriott, so she booked it.

0: same hotel room is now $325 a night.
1: Mm.
0: So she was able to cancel her reservation and then rebook the reservation for $325 a night. But that tells you how little travel is going along with these games. So I guess time will tell. I'm sure they'll figure out a way to fill those stadiums, because they're not going to let it happen to where the TV, you know, the TV station, the broadcast is going to show empty seats all over the place. No way.
2: How do you handle? No, but you can only control so much of that. How do you?
0: They may move everybody down.
2: Oh.
0: Into, you know what I'm saying? And then just have tight shots.
2: Is that the move now, to buy the cheapest seat and then just know you're going to get moved down?
0: I mean, you
2: can
0: try it.
2: If you can afford the cheapest, because apparently.
0: Yeah, I mean, you can try it. That's one way of doing it. But they might just move everybody down so you only have the two lower bowls. And then they just do tight camera shots and they don't show, you know, they don't show the whole place. That's one way of doing
2: it. It's honestly that, and I'm not I like the, I guess the event of it all. I can get into it, and then, you know, USA or whatever. But not even being a huge soccer fan, I bum for the soccer people. I bum for the way it's going down, and like you said, because of greed.
0: Yeah,
2: that's unfortunate.
0: Well, we shall see what happens. They did it to themselves.
2: Yeah, 100%.
0: You know, we can still watch all the games on TV.
2: That's the thing. I've been seeing so much about people on TikTok are planning all these watch parties.
0: Yeah.
2: How much cheaper is it just to stay home?
0: I got asked to host a watch party at UBS Arena where the Islanders play. And I'm like, I don't want to drive, you know, 50 minutes to go host a party. And they're charging for tickets. So if it was something that was out in the open, like if it was going to be like a big open space and it was going to be thousands of people and it was free and whatever it is, I would have hosted that thing in a heartbeat. I would have hosted it in a heartbeat. But now I'm going to go all the way there and these people have to pay $10. I'm like, I'm tired of greed.
2: Yeah.
0: You know what I'm saying?
2: Same.
0: I'm tired of like, they just.
2: Welcome to my side of the situation of the tracks.
0: No, listen, I've always been there. And I just had this conversation yesterday with my buddies. Like, I don't mind paying for stuff. I hate feeling ripped off.
2: Yeah.
0: Hate it.
2: You have always said that.
0: It makes me genuinely, genuinely angry. You know, I'll pay for things. Just don't try to rob me. Because when you try to rob me, now you lose my business forever. Forever. Forever. Right back. Did you read the news today?
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1: Dude,
0: you
1: want
0: to explain to me what the hell that is?
2: Yeah, they literally bottled it 5 a.m. up north and brought it over here in a truck to drink today. So it's literally just a few hours old and brewed. So
0: I wonder if you can tell the difference.
2: Oh, we're about to find out. You know, I feel like you should. You should be able to.
0: You don't drink beer. You're not a beer guy.
2: No, I'm not a beer guy. No.
0: I'm interested to see if there's a difference in taste. That's pretty wild.
2: I'll still try some. I'm not a beer guy. You'll never really see me order it at a bar. If someone orders for me, I probably won't drink it if I could pass it off to someone. That's not me. I'm hard liquor guy.
0: What's your hard liquor?
2: Usually it's Crown and Coke. Crown and Coke is my go-to.
1: Oh.
2: Yeah.
1: Then why do I always get you? For some reason, I thought it was Bacardi.
2: Bacardi. It's
1: I know, but for some reason, I thought that was it. Anytime I've ever gotten you a liquor gift, it's always been Bacardi.
2: Yeah.
1: I thought that's what it was. No. Oh, my God. I love Crown, too.
2: Yeah.
0: Would it have been racist if I guessed Hennessy? Would that have been a bad thing?
1: Yes.
0: Or no?
2: I wish you did. You'd be like, let me guess Henny.
1: It would have been worse if you would have said Henny. Yeah. No.
0: Yeah, right. Henny.
2: You're like, Colt 45.
0: Dude, you know who used
2: Old English.
0: You know who used to drink Hennessy all the time? Believe it or not, Special Ted. Like, he had video of him on a hot beach. Like, he was on vacation on a beach, and he's drinking, like, warm Hennessy. Ugh. Like, he's going to the bar. And I'm like, you are the nastiest human being I've ever... Who drinks cognac in the sun?
2: Yeah, that's insane.
1: That's a fall evening fireplace, old... all the adjectives except summer. I will tell you what, knowing, and Special Ted and I may have certain areas of disagreement, but I enjoyed him thoroughly when he would do like song talk ups.
0: Love him.
1: Funny because now, like, when I get ready in the morning before I drive here, I watch Fox 13, the morning show, and they, you know, have stories sometimes that are national, and they're like, here with more is Ted Linder. And I'm like, oh, Fox News.
0: Yeah.
1: Whatever. And I'm like, oh, my God. And then I'll hear his voice. I'm like, oh, my God, that's Special Ted.
0: Ted works for, he is in, he bounced back like a champ. The day they let him go was, you don't even understand.
1: I'm sure.
0: I lost my mind. Yeah. I was screaming at bosses. Screaming, damn near flipping tables over because they did it and they didn't tell us. After all those years, we didn't even know it was coming. We were sitting there in the studio just wrapping up, and Ted walked in. And he goes, "All right, well, I'm out." And I'm like, "All right, man, we'll see you tomorrow." He's like, "No, no, no, I'm out." I was like, "What?" And I busted out of the studio and went right to my PD's office. I was dropping F-bombs all over the place. All over the place.
1: Well, I mean, first of all, it's wrong all around, but it's wrong that they didn't tell you guys who, you know, it directly affects. Like, how they didn't think
0: they
1: that
0: came
1: it was
0: up,
1: okay.
0: Well, you know, HR issues, we couldn't tell you, blah, blah, blah, blah, blah. I'm like, yeah, you could have. Yeah, you could have. And you chose not to. And now you just took away a major player from our show and all help. But I will say this. He bounced back on his feet because he ended up in his happy place. He's at Fox News and on Sirius.
2: Oh, nice.
0: So you want to talk about a dude who ended up where he should be?
1: My man
0: made it. In his eyes, he was doing overnights at Fox News, and he was he was as happy as a pig in crap.
1: Yeah, good for him. That always reminds me of, like, you know, laugh all you want. Things happen for a reason. Like, I mean, he would not be at his dream job if he continued there. You know what I mean?
2: Yeah.
1: So, I mean, it sucks, but it also is...
0: We went to battle over that. I mean, battle. It was not a healthy scene around here.
1: That's what's going to happen if they ever said something about me.
0: Yeah, that was enough.
1: Monica, you're going to flip tables.
2: Yeah.
1: What the hell's going on here?
0: Well documented, but we definitely went to battle for you on more than one occasion.
1: Yeah.
0: Definitely. We didn't have to go to the extreme that it came to with Ted because you were never fired. Mm-hmm. You know what I'm saying? It was just trying to get you on your feet.
1: Yeah.
0: His whole thing was, it was bad. Like, it was, that was one of the most, you could definitely cut the tension in the air and the knife.
1: We weren't
0: talking to anybody. They were calling us to meetings. We weren't going.
1: Oh.
0: Yeah. Go scratch your ass. No. Oh, now you want to talk to us? Too late.
1: You can't tell it. Did Ted shed any tears?
0: No, he didn't.
1: It's a tier show.
0: I'll tell you one thing about Special Ted. He knows the business.
1: Yeah.
0: He knows the business. He knew what was going on. And he is, he's on all those radio message boards.
1: Oh.
0: He's that guy. And he's a troll. And he's got different names that he goes on there with. And he just fans flames of arguments and stuff. I don't know if he's still doing it because now he's got kids. I hope he doesn't have time. But
1: that blows my mind that he's got two kids. Like, I don't want to know. And listen, I'm not here to disparage anybody's parenting skills, but just knowing him and what he thinks is perfectly acceptable, such as letting earwax go to the point where it's coming out of your ears and toenail situation. Like, how are you raising a kid the kid thinks that's okay?
0: What? Well, his wife is no joke. His wife has got that place on lockdown. There is no question who's running that roost.
1: His wife's name's Monica, isn't it?
2: Oh.
0: Yes.
2: There you go.
0: Yeah, you never got to meet Special Ted. He was one of a kind, man.
2: No, I've only heard him on when, you know, you guys would have him on. I never met him personally.
0: He was he definitely had a touch of the tism.
2: Oh.
0: You know, he had a touch of all so the way he just did things and he was great. He was great. And the reason I know he had the touch of the autism, because I met some guy the other day. I have a cigar, like a locker, like a cigar lounge that I share with a buddy of mine and that I don't use nearly enough. But I went down there, and the guy that runs the place, a guy named Charlie, he started showing me video of his son. His son's severely autistic. And he's showing me, he starts to tell me about this this gift that the kid has where you can give him any date and he'll tell you the celebrities that are born on that date.
2: Yeah, yeah.
0: And as soon as I saw this, I was like, I knew it.
2: Yeah.
0: Ted. Because Ted, if you gave him a date, he'll tell you what day of the week it was.
1: Yes. And not, but like, what? And it might take him 3 to 5 seconds. Like, you could be like, you know, October 3rd, 1972. And he'd be like, Tuesday. Like, it might take him. He has to, like, I don't know what he's going through in his head at all.
2: The dates.
1: But he is doing something in his head, and it works out math-wise, and it's crazy.
0: I got him wrong once, but
1: it was a
0: before I was able to say, ha, no, I mean Wednesday. And he fixed it.
2: He corrected it.
0: He corrected it before he even got to pounce on him, which sucked because I thought that was my moment.
2: Yeah.
1: Leap years might make, if it's a leap year, I can imagine, but I can also see him factoring that in. Bottom line is, what is that? And
2: how do you access that part of the brain, man?
1: How do you monetize that? Like, I feel like there should be some sort of monetization of that talent.
0: And photographic memory.
2: Oh, yeah.
1: So he never had to study in school.
0: That kid never, ever forgets anything. Like, I still get random text 13 years ago today on something we did on the show, and he's like, blah, blah, blah, blah. I'm like,
2: you're wearing a blue shirt, you had a mustard stain on it, and
0: I'm like, I have no idea what he's talking about. He's
1: that
0: like, yep, 13 years
1: off.
0: Ago today, you guys interviewed so and so, and here's what you guys thought. I'm like, yeah, I got nothing. I don't even remember doing that interview.
1: Well, you also don't remember literally anything, so
0: I know. All right, Craig's on line one. What's going on, Craig?
3: Hey, JP. So I'm a Rowdies fan. I've had season tickets since 2012, and a buddy of mine got us tickets to the UK-New Zealand game.
0: Okay.
3: They were $240 for two people, which isn't bad. They had us seated in 327, and then within a few days ago, they voided out the tickets and sent us new ones for section 227.
1: Oh! Right.
0: Told you. And that's for the pre-World Cup game. That's not for an actual World Cup game. Yeah.
3: Correct. Yeah, and he said it was something about, for the they're going to put cameras up where we were sitting instead.
0: Sure. No, they're not. No, they're not.
1: Wow. That's proof of just one person. You don't have to think only one. So people are, it's happening.
0: They're lying. And I think they just thought a lot of these games, and thanks for the call, Greg. I think they just thought a lot of these things were just going to be automatic because in other countries it probably would be. And I don't know how much, I mean, you guys would know how much advertising was done for this game in the market.
1: Didn't know it was happening until I saw that there were no tickets.
2: Did you see social media commercials? No, social media.
0: None of that stuff. So they just think it's like, just put it up there. It's going to go.
2: Yeah.
0: And people are like, nope, suck it. You tried to rob us over here? The answer is no.
2: Also worth mentioning, because he brought it up, Tampa Bay Rowdies, we're undefeated. We're killing it.
1: I know. I saw that. That's
2: pretty
1: cool.
2: It this season.
1: And the only team, right?
2: Yeah. 11 games, undefeated so far. I think we tied maybe two. Yeah.
0: When I was a kid,
1: undefeated.
0: That was my other team. So it was the New York. How about that? That's how long. That's how long my heart roots go back to the Tampa Bay area.
2: Yeah. Well, they were the Rowdies.
0: They were my number two team, and we were down in Clearwater on vacation, and my dad took me to see the Tampa Bay Rowdies play the Fort Lauderdale Strikers.
2: Oh yeah.
0: I believe it was an indoor game when the MISL was still around. And I went to go see a game, which I guess would have been this is way before it would have even been the, what was it?
2: The MLS.
0: What was the name of it before Amelie? The igloo? Was it the igloo?
2: No, the St. Pete
1: Times Forum. Nice memory. I would have never remembered that.
0: Was there an igloo involved?
2: No, Ice Palace.
0: Yeah. So it would have been way before that.
2: Yeah.
0: But yeah, that's my love for the market, man.
2: Yeah, man.
0: For the
2: and
0: city,
2: then
0: man.
2: We switched to the mutiny.
1: When
2: we went up to
1: I do remember.
2: Because they were trying to, like, I think, jump on board the whole Buccaneers and Pirates. Right. Or like, we're mutiny.
1: Mutiny. That was
2: Houlihan.
1: Yes, that was before Raymond. When we first moved here, it's my ex-husband was just, he's like you guys with soccer. He set his alarm to 3 a.m. for work, all of that. Yeah. And he was like, oh my God, you know, I guess it was Mutiny.
2: It was the Rowdies, and then when we went up to the MLS, they changed the name to the Mutiny.
1: Were they blue and white? I think
2: they were like blue.
0: No, the Rowdies.
2: There was a
0: Tampa Bay Rowdies in the... Well, not the MLS, in the NASL.
2: Yeah, and then when we went up to the MLS, we changed the name to the Mutiny.
0: Okay.
1: And I don't think
2: the Rowdies existed for a while, and then we brought them back like a decade later or something.
1: I remember the guy with the hair.
2: Oh, yeah, it was my boy's dad.
1: Yeah.
2: Carlos Valderrama, El Pibe.
1: We got to watch them. It was fun. It's a good time.
0: I just saw a photo on, I think it was Instagram, where... my friend's kid ran into Carlos Valderrama in an airport.
2: Oh, really?
0: Yeah, he's got the giant fro still. It's just
1: still?
0: A different color.
2: Yeah, yes.
0: Different color. It's not that big, bold, blonde, red thing that he had. It was just like a little bit more...
2: But you got to keep that. That's his brand right there.
0: That's his thing. That's everything right there. That's like... who was the dude? Ricky Williams. Shave off your dreadlocks, you dummy.
2: Yeah, that's insane.
0: You know, that was his
1: although
0: whole
1: maybe he's trying to shed. If you're trying to shed a brand, you might do a complete overhaul.
2: Yeah, that and they say the guys with the dreadlocks, especially playing running back, he said this like he's had locks pulled out of his hair when he's running because it's not illegal. They said to grab the hair; it's part of the uniform.
1: Yeah.
2: They say
1: no, right.
2: So they pulled me down by my hair. I get a whole lock pulled out my hair. It's not really fun.
0: I'm sitting there like, yo, that was real. That thing is that real or like, was it just like extensions?
2: That was
0: Velcro? Yeah, was it just on there like extensions? Like, come on, it's got like thread on the end of it.
2: Yeah.
1: They're showing here. I have the 2026 World Cup odds. Is this something you would bet on, JP?
0: Of course it is.
1: Oh God. Anyway, I'm looking at teams because I don't know who's in it. I don't know anything, but I see Argentina is in it.
0: Is Argentina still the favorite?
1: They're plus 950. Norway is plus 3,000. I don't know which is
2: very bad.
0: Norway is a long shot.
2: Yeah.
1: So Spain then is the best. They're plus 420.
0: Are they really?
2: Yeah. Spain looks like they could be. It's going to be Spain, France, or
1: England. It says
2: England won't do. They always choke. They have a good team, but they always choke.
1: But I want Argentina. So my point is, who do I cheer for? And I feel
0: Argentina.
1: Like with Martin Gramatica, absolutely. Will make me cheer for Argentina. Belgium, maybe. England. Brazil? Where's Mexico in all of this?
2: Mexico is going to be
0: didn't
2: low.
0: Make it. They
2: probably
0: are
2: lower
0: in,
2: than U.S.
1: Yeah,
0: they
1: US
0: are. Mexico is in, but they suck. The reason they're in is because when you're a host nation, you get an automatic bid.
2: Yeah.
0: And because you got the U.S., and so they expanded the field
1: America.
0: This time around. Yeah. So now you have U.S., Canada, and Mexico got an automatic
1: bid. That's embarrassing.
0: Bid.
1: I don't. Thanks, but
2: they usually go through anyways. Those are usually USA
1: and
2: Mexico. They're the two teams from CONCACAF that go through.
0: Right.
1: Okay, so it's Spain plus 420, France plus 460. So right behind them, right?
0: Right.
1: England, then it jumps like 200. England is plus 650. You said they're going to crap the bed.
0: Do you know what this plus 650 you're talking about means?
1: No, not even a little.
0: That means in order, if I bet $100, I win 650 if they win.
1: Oh, so if Spain wins, I win 420.
0: You win 420.
2: Yeah.
1: Oh, so all that's saying is, well, okay, so what if you don't bet $100? What if you bet like $1 or something? You know you what I mean? Like,
0: well, the, you'll
1: $4.20.
0: Yeah. $42.
2: Just move the decimal.
0: Okay. Well, $4.20, yeah. You bet $10, you win.
1: I'm going to bet on Argentina because it's plus 950.
0: You're not betting on anything.
1: I would bet $1, and then that's $9.50. That's
0: pretty
1: cool.
0: Taking your, you know what? I'll take your dollar bet.
1: Okay, yeah. Let's do it. Okay. And then you'll give me $9.50. And no, but what do I have to do? They have to win the whole thing?
2: You have
1: to
2: give them a dollar first.
0: And a handy in the parking lot.
1: Yep. Oh, I'm out. Pass.
0: See, why do you got to ruin everything?
2: Not a true
0: gambler. Good thing going. You being so cool.
1: Wow. I was willing to gamble on Argentina just specifically for Martin Gramatica.
0: The whole reason Nicole and I are going to Spain is because I knew Spain was not at the, I didn't know they were the favorite, but I knew they were up there. And I'm like, if we go there and they make the second round and beyond, country is going to be
1: blood and fire.
0: Bananas.
1: Yeah.
2: Which they will. They have an easy group.
0: So.
2: Yeah, they have an easy group. They like, they're facing all these like crap teams. They'll for sure make out the knockout phase.
0: Yeah.
1: Portugal, Germany, Netherlands, Belgium, and Norway are all just sucking.
2: And they'll face the second of whatever group. So they're going to at least, I think, make the quarterfinals.
0: And that's when I get there.
2: The quarters?
0: No, for the start of the
2: round of 16?
0: Yeah, the knockout phase is when I get there.
2: Yeah.
0: Is it the round of 16 anymore? Then they expand it because you got all the goddamn teams in there.
2: Oh, maybe. Maybe it's 32 now.
0: I don't know. It might be.
2: Because they extended to what, like 40?
0: It might be. Yeah, I think it's 48 teams now.
2: Yeah, that's insane. That's too many.
0: Too many.
2: I
0: could be wrong about that number, but there you go. It's JP, Monica, Dizzy, 102.5 The Bone, Real Raw Radio.
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0: 102.5 The Bone, Real Raw Radio, about 13 minutes away from your next shot at $1,000 with the Bone Bonus. It is the last week, so if you ever you were going to play along, now's the time to do it. 800-771-1025, that's the phone number. And if you want to watch the show, you can do that. Just go to YouTube, put in 102.5 The Bone. The YouTube channel will pop up, and you can just watch everything. Watch it all right there.
1: JP, what? Are you having the takeovers in New York? Because that's like a big thing now.
0: What do you mean the takeovers? The
1: teen takeovers, where like the teens are just like, I guess, going on social media, and they're like for instance, here, they're like, we're going to Clearwater Beach, and we're just going to go, you know, act a fool, and then everyone gets there. And when I say everyone, it's like hundreds of kids that show up for these things.
0: I think there was a couple around here, but nothing too crazy. And the cops show up, and the kids just go, you know, scampering or whatever. I mean, I used to run from the cops all the time, too, but we never showed up in hundreds to, like, take over a mall or something like that.
1: No, because, like, when I was that age, you would hear something like that, and I would go, well, the cops are showing up. Why are we going to that? We're definitely going to get in trouble. I'm not doing that thing.
0: That was a little thing called common sense.
1: Yeah. So they had one here in Clearwater, and there was a shooting, though, during it. So, like, a 17-year, I think he was 17-year-old kid, he got hit. Not life-threatening or anything.
0: Did the cops shoot him? Because that's how you get these things to stop.
1: That's the whole thing.
0: Sorry.
1: How do you get these things to stop? Because I don't know if the cop shooting someone's going to get the kids to stop showing up.
2: Well, they're straight up saying, the article I read, one of the headlines actually was, the cops say, these are coming to an end. We're not doing this anymore. How?
1: Yeah, like, I know Grady had said not too.
0: That's
1: long
0: my man.
1: Ago.
0: If anybody's gonna do it, that's
1: yeah,
0: that guy.
1: He had said like last week, I think, that they're gonna try to go after the parents of kids who do this. Which I love the idea, but not for this. Like I get like,
0: why?
1: Well, because like you know, kids
0: why
1: are
0: not
1: be
0: for
1: kids.
0: This? Your kid's being a dick. If not this, then what?
1: I think. Well, for me, I think it's like certain driving things. Like, you should know what your kid's up to if they're going to run an automobile and drive safely and, you know, all that stuff. And then the biggest one, which I think they made a law now about this, is, like, the school shootings, right? The, like, parents are going to be held accountable for leaving guns open and their kids getting a hold of these guns and you're not knowing what's going on.
0: If they can prove that the parent knew what was going on.
1: Yeah.
0: Then, yeah, I think they're going to go. And they have to. The one guy, was it in Michigan? They locked the parents up, both of them.
1: Yeah, the pair. Yeah.
0: They locked both their parents up. Yeah. And listen, I'm cool with it this time, too. They're not going to do 10 years. You know, they're going to, but, you know, to make them have to go and deal with it and go through the system, they're going to come back and beat the piss out of that kid. The only way this stops is if these kids know pain.
2: All right. Well, I mean, listen.
0: Pain.
2: Don't know the violence is the answer, but there needs to be consequences.
0: A tank. I want Sheriff Grady Judd to roll through with tanks.
2: Yeah. That's
0: and if kids get caught underneath it and they just get spit out the other side, so be it. Next.
2: Until it's your kid, and then you're like, wait a minute.
0: My kid's not going to do it.
2: That's what they are. Any of these parents are saying the same thing?
0: My kid ain't going to do it. It's not
2: never
0: a chance.
2: My kid. Not my kid.
1: Come I wasn't the type to show up and go do like vandalism and all that stuff. I was never that kid. But you just get in with the wrong kids for one time, and then you're guilty by association. You're out there with them. You might be the one that get caught, and now your parents are in trouble. That seems like a lot.
0: My foot would be so far up my son's ass if I caught him at one of those things.
1: As it should be.
2: And that's why the parents who have that attitude are the parents of kids not going to these.
0: That's what I'm just saying.
2: But
0: you made fun of me. Not my kid.
2: I'm just saying, not my kid. But the kids that are there have parents that are there, and they're bad parents, that are saying, no, not my kid. But you're not doing any discipline at home.
0: Right.
2: So that's why they're doing this. They just need discipline.
0: So who shot the kid?
2: Consequences.
0: Who shot the kid? Did another kid shoot a kid or did a cop shoot a kid?
2: That's the only problem with these. Whatever, if you guys want to get together as teenagers, whatever. But it seems each one is designed to
0: cause chaos.
2: Violence. Yeah, like around destruction and.
0: Yeah, they're running into malls, they're breaking into stores, they're looting, the whole deal. Listen. It's not until one of these kids, listen, you can agree with me or you cannot agree with me, but you want to know how you get kids to stop? When there's an OS, an oh crap moment, and things just get real. Yeah. Unfortunately, that's how people learn lessons.
2: But understand that in this day and age, good, bad, right, or wrong, agree or not, there's going to be backlash from the parents and the kids. Well, you can't do that. But my point is, there's got to be a way. How come there's got to be a way to
0: when your kid is being a dick as a parent, you lose the right to bitch.
2: But here's the thing. The parents, and this is the whole entire problem, the parents don't think they're being a, they've raised this kid this way. I was watching TikTok today, and this mom was going on and on about how the parents don't understand what they're teaching their kids. This mom is going on and on about this, her daughter, when she goes to a birthday party, she's too young to understand that she, you know, why does this kid get in a present and I'm not? So, and why does the kid get to blow out the candles and I don't? So the mom says, absolutely, this cat has a right to blow out the candles. If, right. If you don't like it, then light the candle again. And they have a right to a present. They're taking one home. And this is all the parent teaching this kid this.
0: 100%. There's no accountability.
2: Yeah.
0: But you know how you get accountability? When you start locking the parents up. That's why I think Grady Judd is onto something. Start locking the parents up and watch how quick things spin around.
2: I listened to John Senning and Mo DeWitt, and Mo was saying it's more of a, I think he said, civil thing. Like it can't be a criminal situation.
0: Sure,
2: The way the laws are now or whatever, if it's a civil thing would be okay, but criminally they can't
0: get
2: in trouble.
0: I watch Law and Order, so I know as much law as Mo does.
2: Absolutely, you do.
0: And I know this. Like I've said around here, if kid gets drunk and leaves my house, I go to jail. If an underage kid gets drunk and ends up in a fight, gets into an accident, whatever.
2: Yeah.
0: They come after me, and it's called the social host law. So they have no problem arresting
2: in New York.
1: That's a little different, though, because you're hosting a whole gang of kids.
0: But what if you were a nurse
1: and you're just at work and you think your kid's at home chilling and he's being a hooligan? But you're working. You can't have time to check in.
0: You know, but you don't know. The whole thing is, I don't even have to be home.
2: Yeah.
1: Okay.
0: Have to be home. I could not be home. I could be out with my wife. I could be away with my wife. And there's kids that are underage drinking at my house when I'm not even in the state. When I get back, I will be immediately met with handcuffs.
2: That is exactly what we're talking about right now. That means
0: that's what we need.
2: That means your kids aren't going to because they know you are. That's exactly what we're talking about right now.
0: They'll get in trouble too. It's not just me that gets locked up.
2: But what I'm saying is, you know this. You're telling your kids this. Like, there's accountability. There's going to be consequences, and it doesn't have to be violent.
0: Both my kids are not happy campers that we are not doing a graduation party. And I told both of them, I said, we can do a graduation party somewhere else. I have no problem with that.
2: Just don't serve booze.
0: It's not even about serving booze. They bring it in. They bring it with them. Right? So if something happens, I said, we can go do it. We can rent a hall. We can go do it somewhere cool. We could do it on the beach. They're like, no, why can't it be home? I go, because your friends are going to be dicks, and then I'm going to get locked, and I'm not going on the front page of the paper so you can have a graduation party. Not happening. Matt, line one. What's up?
2: Nope.
0: Matt's
2: back
0: gone?
2: Home, yeah.
0: All right. It's just, I don't know.
2: It starts with the parents, and that's what this boils down to.
0: 100%.
2: And the fact that these kids feel so... they have no fear. They have no, and I want to say that goes right along with that, they have no respect. So
0: all of that.
2: They have no respect or fear. That is how we've come to what we've come to. I don't know how you reverse it because these kids are now, past the point of that, but.
0: You got to stop making a point out of some of these kids.
2: Consequences. And it, again, doesn't have to be violent. You can have consequences that doesn't involve a
0: tank. Who was it too? Was it, I saw something. Was it the governor who said they were going to pass a law where if you're in your car and all of a sudden you're surrounded, like there's a protest going on in the area, whatever it is.
2: Yeah. You can do it.
0: And you're surrounded and you have genuine fear because you're being surrounded.
2: You can run.
0: You can start running people over. I'm like, yes, yes.
2: Well, that's...
0: Yes.
2: And I'm with you, except that creates a problem for... And you and I aren't looking, seeking them out. Like, how do I run people over? There are people that have that mindset. Yeah, just try it. Try and protest. I'll run your ass over. Like, that's not the mentality that I...
0: Yeah.
2: No, that's not a good mentality.
0: But I get it. If all of a sudden you're sitting in your car and now all of a sudden you're surrounded and you're petrified and you don't even have anything part of it, you're just trying to go to work, run them all. Bye. No, all of them. Speed bumps. All of them.
2: It's so
0: Sorry.
2: Much easier said than done. There's no way you're
0: I'm not saying I
2: want to
0: be in that situation. I'm not saying I want to be in that situation. I'm not one of those people looking to run people over. But the fact that now they can do that without fear of getting locked up because they were put into a situation that they didn't want to be in all day.
2: Well, I think focusing more on controlling crowds and ensuring peaceful and like get before it gets to that point would be a better use of time and energy.
0: Right, but a lot of times those things are planned and then they happen at a moment's notice, and next thing you know, you're just trying to drive, you know, at an intersection and you got 150 people that are holding some sort of whatever sign that you don't care about and you just want to go to work.
2: I don't know that it's spontaneous protests that get
0: a lot
2: out
0: of that spontaneous.
2: I'm not, but that many.
0: Well,
2: people
0: no, it's planned spontaneity. It's planned spontaneity where there's clearly a plan that this is going to happen, but the rest of the world doesn't know what's going to happen. And then, you know, 200 people show up in a corner somewhere.
2: There's more peaceful protests and sitting. And I think
0: I never said there wasn't.
2: The people, the mentality, what all I'm trying to avoid is by giving people permission to do that is the people that will claim, oh, I was afraid for my life. I was surrounded. And really, it wasn't. In the meantime, they just go aiming for people. That's what I want to avoid.
0: Of course you want to avoid that. Of course you want to avoid that. That's common sense. But when you have people that are, and I understand people are nuts. There's still a handful of people that are like, oh boy, oh boy, oh boy,
2: yeah,
0: oh boy.
2: And there are. And
0: of course there are.
2: We're in Florida. So
0: right.
2: But there's also
0: people on the other side that, yeah, there's tons of peaceful protests. And then there's a lot of protests that aren't peaceful. Mm-hmm. So it's the same thing. You got wackos on both sides.
2: I don't think running people down in cars is the answer to either side of wacko.
0: I don't think being protesting is something and doing damage to buildings and businesses is a way to do things, but it happens all the time.
2: I know, but there's consequences for that. Then you get arrested, it doesn't involve running yourself down.
0: There's not consequences in all cities.
2: That's
0: 100%. It's never always. That's how I live my whole life. It's never always, right? So you can always say, well, it's never all the time. It's not all the people that are going to go running people over. It's not all the people who protest and burn buildings down. But there's enough on both sides. There just is.
1: Yeah.
0: Tis the season. Tis the world we live in, kids. Tis the world.
1: You were never that type, though, right? That would go out and do that type of, like, vandalism and stuff? Were you that type of kid? Were you the little a-hole?
0: I can say this.
1: That means yes.
0: I was there.
2: Yeah, we're not an immediate yeah. no. Yeah, it's yes, so a yes. yes.
0: Right. I was there, but not there. So
1: when you,
0: I was around kids, and not in groups of 100. You know yeah. what I'm saying? There was no takeovers. Like, we'd be hanging out somewhere, and people would be drinking too much, and then something would go down, and then other people. I always went the other way.
1: I was going to say, were you cheerleading, or were you like, God, this
0: no.
1: guy sucks, I'm out of here.
0: No, I just backed away for a bit. Because if it all came down, I knew what was going to happen to me. If it got back and my father found out I was part of that, and it's plenty of times, but I always knew to step away from it because if my father finds out about it, I'm a dead man.
2: And that's
0: when I tell you a dead man, I'm talking physical violence. And that kept me from being that guy that ran into the school or for breaking the school bus windows.
2: That is missing, and that's why there's teen takeovers.
0: 100%. So that's why. Parental violence kept me from doing it.
2: There was no violence in my house, but I was terrified of getting in trouble.
0: But you didn't hang out with the kids that were breaking into schools. Those weren't your friends. Your friends were in book clubs.
1: There was no violence in your house?
2: Nobody. I mean, there was a belt up into a certain extent, but there was no, like, I was never terrified I was going to get smacked up against the head, and none of that happened.
1: Might have been better for you than what you had to go through.
0: But your mother, your fear was being punished.
2: Yes.
0: You hated being punished. And that worked for you.
2: Yeah.
0: I didn't necessarily fear being punished. I felt my father skipped punishment. There was no, hey, you're in for a week, and then if it happens again, I'm going to kick your ass. It did kick your ass happening the first time out, right out the gate.
1: My parents would bust my ass because they knew taking stuff away didn't really work with me.
0: No.
1: Like, this kid's going to adapt.
0: He'll
1: figure it out.
0: He's a creative soul.
1: Yeah, he has a great imagination.
0: Let's give away $1,000.
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0: house. All right. Now, all you got to do is take the word house, go to the free one. I had no good sentence, Monica, in case you were wondering.
2: Zero.
0: I know. I had no great sentence. I'm like, you know, you can,
2: nope.
0: Win $1,000 and make put a down worse. Payment on a house, but negative you really five. Can't.
2: You're going the wrong way, sir.
0: I'm going the wrong way. Exactly. So go to the free 1025 The Bone app. Look for where it says Bone Bonus and put in the word house and hit send. You have until 8:30 for your shot to win that $1,000. And I certainly wish you all the best of luck.
1: If your kids are doing teen takeovers, you need better rules in your house. What's that?
2: Is that like a 7? Oh, you're a good 8.5 with that one. It's timely, what you were doing. Yeah, it makes sense. I can get behind it. Yep. Look at that. Actually, I'm bumping it up. That was a 9.
1: Thank you.
0: Searching for glory. Little bastard.
2: Competition now.
0: You know, you could have texted me that, like in the old school Howard Stern days when Jackie the Joke Man would write everything down and send it along, and then, you know, Howard would do the joke. You could have. Could have been a
2: Why would he
0: like
2: give
0: that.
2: You the glory?
1: Yeah, I like my trample tactic better, if I'm being honest.
0: All right. Hey, listen.
1: Ran you over like you were at a takeover and I was in my car. I was like,
0: you sure did. You little bastard. Be right back.

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1: Carmen, can you play a little music for me? I'm sure that you already know, Gio. But today is...
2: Oh, should I tell you?
1: You can.
2: It's Burger Day.
1: It is. 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

0: a post about it. Here's one about it. Here's one about it from all different people. Auto brewery syndrome.
1: What's that?
0: I could have sworn we talked about it here. I wasn't positive, but I thought we did. And basically, this guy, his name is Eric Poulin, and he kept being told he's got a drinking problem, but he insisted he never touched alcohol. And he's a father of five, and he's been diagnosed with auto brewery syndrome. It's a rare condition in which microbes in the gut convert carbohydrates into ethanol at a rate that his metabolism cannot keep up with, leaving him suddenly wasted with slurred speech, alcohol-like breath, and memory gaps.
1: He blacks out from his own stomach?
0: He doesn't black out. He just gets wasted. And yeah, I guess he has stuff that he doesn't remember as well. So
1: what?
0: But they keep talking about how rare it is, but I keep stumbling on stories. Huh?
1: What if he gets a hangover?
0: He gets all of it. He can't work.
1: Oh my God.
0: The guy can't work.
1: How do you stop it? How do you, and I mean, like, how often does it happen? Like, in other words, does it happen
0: anytime
1: every day,
0: he has carbs?
1: Oh, you
0: anytime he takes in carbs, his body turns it to alcohol. So you would think it's easy. Well, just stay away from carbs. We don't have any problems. Apparently, that's not his thing. It sounds to me like he's out on disability. He goes, I don't know what's going on, what's going to happen day to day, hour to hour. So that really leaves me with a lot of limitations on what I can do. I can't go to work. Where I can go. I can't make money. He's like, it's a whole thing. It says less than 100 cases have been recorded, and doctors say it's a rarity, and the erratic nature of the symptoms make diagnosis and treatment difficult. And I'm saying to myself, well, if I know about it,
1: yeah,
0: and I'm just a wise ass on the radio, y'all doctors should know that this is a thing now. I actually saw this on an episode of, on a clip or story on whatever television show it was from. There's like an Asian lead doctor chick.
1: I don't know. I don't watch any of this.
0: Yeah, I don't know which medical drama it is. But, you know, they were locking this guy up and he was in a car accident and they had him for DWI and
1: man,
0: blah, blah, blah.
1: That yeah. sucks.
0: And that was the show. And then like one doctor had an epiphany. He was like, wait. And I don't know if they ran whatever. It's like, no, he's got auto brewery syndrome.
1: So weird.
0: So then how do these other doctors not know what the hell's going on?
1: I mean, listen, maybe if it's that rare, maybe depending on where they're at, if, you know, they haven't seen any cases and they just don't know. I don't know if you study that stuff in medical school or not. But either way, what does he do? Like, how is there a cure? Like, how can he live his life?
0: So far, the only way you can live your life really is to know zero carbs. Until they can figure it out.
1: Yeah.
0: It says he's tried low-carb diets and antifungal drugs. Those are the two go-to ways of dealing with the disease, but he's had no success. His doctors are now considering fecal microbiota transplant in capsule form. So basically what they do is they take the poopies of healthy individuals.
1: Nope, I'm already out of this. I understand.
0: I'm with you 100%. But the other option is, you know, you just keep going through life with this whole thing because they can't get it fixed any other way.
1: Yeah.
0: You know what I'm saying? Like, ew.
1: I don't know. I don't know about.
0: You know what? I need more information on that whole.
1: I don't know how.
2: Let's do a deep dive on this.
1: I don't know how fecal becomes involved. Like, how does that counteract carbs? Like,
0: It's not counteracting carbs. It's counteracting the horrible stuff that's in the gut that's not doing its job.
1: Yeah, that's unfortunate at best. Like, I don't.
0: Here it is. Let's see. Fecal microbiota transplant is a medical procedure in which processed stool from a healthy donor, is placed into a patient's gastrointestinal tract. The goal is to introduce beneficial bacteria to replace unhealthy or depleted gut microbiome and restore a healthy balance of microbes. Mm-hmm. Okay. Before the transplant, the donor undergoes rigorous testings and screening to ensure that their poopies is free from infection.

0: diseases and other pathogens once the fecal matter is processed and then liquefied. Well, this is getting better.
1: What if it comes out liquidy?
0: It can be delivered to a patient in several ways, through a colonoscopy, through capsules, which I'm wondering, like, if you swallow, and you're swallowing this pill,
1: yes,
0: which is with other people's excrement.
1: That's what I'm saying. Kids are a better way.
0: Do you get crap breath?
1: You do. Yeah. But also, it's in the day and age we're living in, is there any way to not, can we manufacture the equivalent of fecal matter? I just feel like some scientists could do that, as opposed to it relying on someone, you know, going number two and having it analyzed to make sure it's not diseased or whatever, and then taking that and making it, like, to me, it just seems like there's better. It's not the Stone Ages. There's got to be a better way.
0: It can be done through a tube pass through. Well, if the capsule is the least invasive way, because they can do it through a colonoscopy. They can do it through an enema, apparently.
1: But
0: they can do it through an endoscopy. And they put a tube down into the stomach or the small intestine and then just, like, leave it there and, I guess, hope for the best? Oh.
1: I just don't think. I think starting with another person's fecal matter is, there's got to be a better way.
0: I want to know who came up with that idea.
1: And how do you know that that works?
0: I think I got it. Y'all bear with me here.
1: No.
0: You know, and then all of a sudden they just make the pitch.
1: But then we're saying all of this, but if you're that guy, are you just like, I don't care what it is.
0: You're like, fine, give it to me, whatever.
1: Yeah,
0: if I got bad breath, I'll take a mint.
1: Yeah.
0: What can I tell you?
1: Yeah.
0: Do you hear those stories about people who have uncontrollable orgasms?
1: Or like nonstop ones?
0: Nonstop.
1: Yeah.
0: Like they can't live their life either.
1: Yeah.
0: They can, like, they'll just be sitting there having this conversation. Oh, God. You know? And it happens at any time. Like, there's no
2: rhyme or reason to it.
0: There's no rhyme or reason to it.
1: I told you guys, the first time I ever discovered, as you say, my plumbing,
0: right.
1: It was purely, well, the very, very first time I was eight, it got rubbed because I was climbing and playing. And that is, I don't count that one. I mean, like, when I was of age to, like, okay, this is fun type of thing. The very first time, and it sounds fun to have it constantly, but it wouldn't stop. I kept having to. It literally lasted all night. Like when I started and I just didn't get any sleep and I had to go to school the next morning. It was hours and hours of just having to. And it was
2: worked a graveyard shift on that thing.
1: Yeah,
2: that's
1: it felt
2: crazy.
1: Good at first, but then I'm like, I'm done. I don't want to anymore. But I had to.
0: You had to keep. You keep causing it, or
1: yes.
0: It was at that point causing it on its own.
1: No, it
2: she
1: was.
2: She kept going
1: both.
2: Herself.
1: Yeah, it was. Like, it was like that.
2: Mama needs another
1: feeling. Like it was. You know how like when you're almost there type of thing. It that was constant.
2: Yeah.
1: It was just the whole time. It was constant, and you can't just lay there. I had to, like, you know.
2: I thought I broke it the first time I did it.
1: Yeah.
2: Like, oh no! What is that supposed to happen? I didn't know. I didn't want to go ask my parents because that's crazy.
0: Right.
2: That's a crazy question to ask my dad.
0: Right.
1: My ex-husband said the
0: funny story, asking for a friend.
2: Yeah. Definitely not me. Definitely not the Sports Illustrated magazine I found.
0: Right. 100%.
1: Yeah,
0: not that.
1: Together.
2: Yeah.
1: My ex-husband said the first time he ever did it, it crinkled like an accordion. It became an accordion, and he was terrified that he broke it. He said it became an accordion, and I was like,
0: I believe anything you tell me about that guy.
1: It's what he said. Why would he say that if it weren't true? I don't know how or why, but then he said he was terrified. He didn't ever want to do it again, and he said that's why he has difficulty coming to fruition, if you will, during
0: intercourse,
1: oral stuff.
2: I thought it broke, and then I go, I'll break it again. It's fine.
1: Yeah,
2: it felt good.
1: Yeah, no, he was terrified. He didn't want to do anything ever again. But I feel like, especially according to you guys, teenage boys are riddled with.
0: Yeah, we're resilient.
2: We don't need much.
0: We'll bounce back.
1: Yeah.
0: You know what I'm saying? Like, we could think there could be a little fear there, but we're like, what's the chances of happening again?
2: Yeah.
0: I'll roll the dice on that.
1: You guys are just, you guys
2: taking long showers and stuff.
1: Teenage boys should not be.
2: Our parents were not stupid.
1: Yeah.
2: And we thought they were. Like me, who like takes maybe a 5-10 minute shower at that age, maybe, and they're for like 40 minutes,
0: right?
1: And you know what's funny is, as a teenage girl, I had no idea what was going on, but I had two brothers, and I remember like I remember thinking, why are they in there so long?
2: Hell
1: and
2: yeah.
1: At the time, I had no idea, and now looking back, ew.
2: Yeah,
0: now I know why you don't like to step on a bathtub floor.
2: Yeah, right.
0: Well, that all makes sense now.
2: It's like a movie theater.
0: Oh, God. All right, dead guy. Today, we got another actor I'm going with. This guy had a long career. I would definitely stick to movies. with this guy, even though he's won some awards for television, movies are going to be where you know him from. That's where he's made his biggest impact. And my man had a long, illustrious career. Let's start there.
1: Okay.
0: Mo Nifa.
1: Did his long career start in the 1960s?
0: Yes.
2: Oh, wow.
0: Yes. Started in the 60s, but long career. Diz.
2: I didn't hear you say, because you didn't. Is he white?
0: He is white, yes.
2: Okay.
0: He is a white guy, actor, movies more than anything. Yes, he's won awards for television stuff, but I'm telling you, if you go down that road, you'll be here forever. Stick to the movies. 800-771-1025. His career also started in the 60s, and he is a white guy. 800-771-1025. Now you ask yes or no questions. If you get a yes, you go again. If you get a no, we move on to the next calls. Let's see what you got today to play for. You got Busch Gardens stuff. You got Motley Crue. Yeah. And you got that little old band called Yellow Card. All right. Stay Guy in the Envelope, 1025 The Bone, Real Raw Radio. Your yes or no questions when we come back.
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0: Dead guy in the envelope, 800-771-1025. Your clues so far is you got a white actor. You know him, I would say, best for movies. He has won awards for television, but movies will definitely get you there. And his career started in the 60s, but he had a very long, illustrious career. 800-771-1025. Let's go. Daniel on line one. Go ahead.
13: Hey, what's going on? Was he in the movie Caddyshack?
0: No. Let's do Frank, line eight.
13: Hey, what's up, guys? Was his death controversial?
0: No. Nope. Just health related. Let's do Neil, line two.
1: Controversial.
0: Right.
14: Was he in Bonnie and Clyde?
0: No. He was not in Bonnie and Clyde. Jason, line three.
15: Did he win an Oscar?
0: Did he win an Oscar? No. He did not win an Oscar. That'll come into play later on. Kyle, line four.
16: Hey, guys, did this guy do a lot of horror?
0: No. No, there may have been one or two in but not like a lot of horror. It's not like Vincent Price or anything like that. Jimmy, line five.
17: Hey, was he in the movie To Kill a Mockingbird?
0: No.
1: Oh, great book, but I know you guys don't care about that. So watch the movie either way.
0: Tell me about The Ravage, George. Read the book. Isn't that one? That's not To Kill a Mockingbird. That's Mice and Men.
1: Yeah.
0: Same thing. Right?
2: Yeah.
1: I read that too.
0: Have those two books ever been seen in the same place at the same time? Jesus Christ, I'm pathetic.
1: I love how you did To Kill a Mockingbird and you thought rabbits.
0: Like, tell me about the rabbits, George.
2: Tell me about the rabbits,
0: mockingbirds,
2: George.
0: Rabbits, you know. There's a theme.
1: Maybe.
0: I read To Kill a Mockingbird. My teacher told me. What was the guy's, the lead character's name? My teacher told me I was
1: Atticus
0: him.
1: Atticus Finch.
0: Yeah.
1: You're not Atticus Finch.
0: Maybe I was when I was in high school.
1: You are not Atticus Finch.
0: What can I tell you? That's what I was told.
1: What were you doing that made her say that you were Atticus Finch?
0: Monica, you think I remember? The answer is no. I don't remember. Hmm. Was he like a wise-ass troublemaker punk?
1: No, he was the lawyer who stood up for civil rights.
0: Then it wasn't that book.
1: I don't know.
0: Might have been something else.
2: That was about like a guy who was charged for a crime he didn't do, right?
1: He was busting a shiver robe, yes. And he didn't do it, but because he was African-American in the South in the 60s or 50s or whatever.
0: Maybe I was white buster. That's what she meant.
1: Maybe you vanilla busted shiver robes and you did for a nickel and you didn't know.
0: I was vanilla buster. Jesse. That's a good stage name. Jesse, line 6. I could probably get a spot on that America 250 bill.
1: Yeah, you could.
0: Go ahead, Jesse.
12: Hey, was he in a movie with Will Ferrell?
0: I don't believe so. Who are you thinking?
12: Was he in a Christmas movie? James Caan?
0: No. No, it's not James Caan. Chad, line 7.
18: Hey, did he win an Emmy?
0: He did.
18: Is it Dabney Coleman?
0: No. It is not Dabney Coleman. Mike, line 1.
1: Oh, it just hung up.
0: Mike just hung up. 800-771-1025. White American dude, movies. Yes, he won an Emmy Award. Did not win an Oscar Award. Long career. I might even be able to throw the word legend around.
1: I know. I was going to ask that, but I feel like I ask that every time.
0: I might be able to throw the word legend around with this dude. He didn't win an Oscar.
1: When you said that, you emphasized the win, so I figured there was something
0: right
1: there.
0: So like he controversial.
1: Controversial.
0: He was, you know, one of those guys that was around so long, they just kind of threw him one at the end.
1: Pity Oscar? I don't want it.
0: Pretty much.
1: I'm not taking a pity Oscar.
0: Pretty much. You want to do nerd notes, Monica?

0: You got to do jazz hands at the end of that. There's just
1: jazz
0: no way around it. We have an actor that we know specifically from movies. Yes, he won some awards for TV, but only movies you know him from, movies. He's got a very long career that started in the 1960s. He's a white guy. He did not win an Oscar. He got a pity Oscar, but he did win an Emmy, and he's not known for horror movies.
1: Mm-mm. Todd, line five.
2: Yes, good afternoon. Great show, as always.
1: Thank you.
2: Was this guy in the Rockford Files?
1: No. Chris, line six.
3: Hey, was he in Boogie Nights?
1: No. Chad, line one.
4: Was he in The Godfather?
1: No. He's not in The Godfather. Sean, line eight.
5: Yeah, was he born in Bronx, New York?
1: No.
0: I just haven't. Was no. he? Wait, hold on. Was he American? Because we said white, but we didn't say American.
1: He was not an American. He was not.
0: I mean, I'll take a buzzer for the team on that one. Let's get closer, people.
1: Kyle, line seven.
6: Does this guy have a famous son?
1: Multiple.
6: Oh, boy. Shoot. I was thinking Donald Sutherland.
1: Donald Sutherland is that guy in the
0: envelope. Nice job.
1: Yeah, so he doesn't just have Kiefer. He's got, there's a couple more that are both actors. I don't know how big they are, but they are. Famous enough to have Wikipedia pages.
0: Yay, thank you, sir.
1: And they are Canadian actors. Congratulations. Your choice. You got Busch Gardens to experience the summer nights at Busch Gardens. You got Motley Crue, or you got Yellow Card at the Bay Care Sound.
6: Let's go see Motley Crue. Thanks, guys.
1: All right, you're going to regret that one. Do me a favor.
0: Stop.
1: The day after that show, I want you to call in and tell me what you thought.
6: It's Promise? Just going to be a people-watching experiment, that's all.
0: That's a great attitude.
1: Well, there is that. That's a good way to go into it. Congratulations. You got a pair of tickets to see Motley Crue August 15th at the Amp. Congratulations. Hold on.
0: That guy's just given the positive energy, and I like it.
1: Yeah, the positive energy.
0: You just crushed it all.
1: Yeah, I know.
0: Oh, we got a bone winner. Did you see this?
1: We did?
0: What yeah.
1: Say congratulations.
0: Hold on. Jennifer Wickcomb, who listens to The Bone in Bradenton. Yes, congratulations, Jennifer Wickcomb.
1: There you go.
0: Am I supposed to say your last name? Maybe not. Well, he included it in the email.
1: All over the place.
0: Jennifer, congrats.
1: There you go.
0: I love when that happens. Hey, we got some, a couple of football breaking news situations. I don't know if you want to break
1: what
0: and
1: happened?
0: Go to home or not.
1: Well,
0: might
1: as well, go ahead.
0: One of it's good for you.
1: What, they signed Odell?
0: Yep. Odell Beckham Jr. is returning to the New York Giants, the team he was last played for in 2018. He visited the team again Monday and is signing with New York.
1: Did they cut Jalen Hyatt?
0: I didn't. That's
1: the word
0: not
1: is they
0: part
1: were going to cut Jalen Hyatt, and now it's going to free up number 13 for him. How about that?
0: You can change numbers without cutting people.
1: I understand, but Jalen Hyatt wasn't really doing anything anyway, so they probably saw this as an easy... listen, I don't know if this is a good thing or not.
7: By
1: the time he left, he was kind of douchey.
0: Yeah.
1: So, I mean, he might be a little bit more humble at this point. What else did you have?
0: Giants are trying.
1: Yeah, they are.
0: 10-time Pro Bowl quarterback Russell Wilson is finalizing a deal to become a CBS sports analyst.
1: That makes sense.
0: Leaving the NFL to become an analyst on the network's pregame show that includes James Brown, Nate Burleson, and Bill Cowher. Well, how are all of those people going to mesh?
1: They do it all the time, don't they?
0: Bill Cowher. Yeah, I like Nate Burleson a lot. I think he's good.
7: You imagine they must have hung out before and they say, do you think you have chemistry with this guy? Can you work with this guy, right?
0: You think?
1: Well, before they hire him, they're going into a studio and they're doing mock-up
7: like
1: shows
7: test
1: and
7: stuff. Yeah.
0: For sure. But I'm just saying, like, I don't know if what Garrett said is a big part of it. I think maybe it's how much is going to get paid. Like, you know what I mean? Like, who can we get on the cheap that gets along with these people as well?
1: I think he knew he wasn't going to end up on anybody's roster.
0: Yeah.
1: You know? So why not go out and make that kind of crazy-ass money and not have to get hit? That doesn't suck either.
0: I love how they included all his accolades here. 10-time Pro Bowl quarterback, won a Super Bowl and the Walter Payton Man of the Year Award.
1: Right. And lost the Super Bowl by throwing a pick in the end.
0: Let's not talk about that.
1: They don't put that one in there?
0: No, that's not part of it.
1: We'll be right back.
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6: 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They're doing free 12 packs of Day Fresh Budweiser. According to Dizzy, that Budweiser was bottled up and shipped out this morning. So it's as, other than just drinking it right out of the machines that make it, it's about as fresh as you're going to possibly get.
7: That's interesting. So, that's a cool pack.
6: Yeah. And they're doing, so what are they doing? There's a fundraiser part of it too, correct?
7: Is there?
6: They're collecting donation for Folds of Honor. So it's on Eagle Avenue North in St. Pete. So if you want to go say hello, I'm sure they would love to see you.
7: Nice. Yeah, that'll be fun. And I'm also staying behind. I'll be the person that you hear, and unfortunately, and behind the board. So I get to listen to the whole entire show, which is fun. Hey, I saw...
6: Yeah, you must be thrilled.
7: Yeah, it's fun.
6: You're such a liar.
7: I said it's fun.
8: I don't want to go home.
7: I will say I did get to sleep in this morning. That was my payoff.
6: Then quit your bitching.
7: Yeah. Oh, totally. It's going to be fun. Have I mentioned it'll be fun?
8: I'm going to love it.
7: Great time staying until 4 and then heading out during rush hour traffic when I normally...
8: I love rush hour.
7: It's great. No, I you know me. I don't mind helping at all. I thought of you, JP, when I saw this headline because you love him, Matthew McConaughey.
6: I do kind of love him.
7: You love him, and I know this because we just had a best of that had you wanting to play naked bongos with him.
6: I never said that, did I?
7: Yeah. Oh, it's a whole segment on it. Yes.
6: Oh God.
7: Yes, you did.
6: Yeah. I mean, I guess
7: you don't want to do it anymore.
6: I don't want to be naked with another dude.
7: And play bongos?
6: I don't think. He's cool, though. He's a fun guy to hang out with, you know?
7: I feel like he'd be chill. I feel like you wouldn't be stressed about anything.
6: I like, you know what's funny? I like hearing him interviewed. No matter who he does an interview with, he's A, just cool. And a lot of times he'll flip it and end up interviewing the interviewer. Like he was on Rogan not too long ago. He was great. He was great because he goes in and, you know, how he was raised and how that's kind of rubbed off and that how that's launched his, you know, made his career. And he was able to stand on his principles and he didn't want to do rom-coms anymore. And I passed and I passed and I passed and I passed. And then he was like, he was finally able to get away from it and have a different career. And next thing you know, he's winning Oscars and that kind of stuff. So
7: well, it's funny.
6: He's an interesting cat.
7: Well, it's funny you should say that because he was just on a podcast and he's kind of having some sort of a, I don't know if you want to call it an existential crisis or whatever, but he they say he moved to Peru, but he was in Peru for 22 days.
6: That's not moving.
7: I know.
6: That's vacation.
7: I think they wanted it to make, the headline needed to sound a little more flashy, but.
6: Did he go without his wife and kids?
7: Yeah, he went there under a new name, Mateo, by the way, so he didn't go too far. And he said he wanted to see, and in his words, he wanted to separate what part of his fame was real and what was fake.
6: This is some hippie nonsense now.
7: Well, I don't know about hippie, but I feel like he, and we don't know, and I'm glad, whatever, you know, handle your mental health, that's the most important part. Uh-huh. But it seems to me, it feels a little made up. He's like,
6: is there an ayahuasca angle to this? Because no, ayahuasca is based out of like the original. Yeah.
7: He doesn't mention ayahuasca. He said that
6: the ranch on it.
7: Maybe that was it. And do what you want to do. That's what you get into. But it seems to me like I hope he's okay. All I want to say is, am I supposed to feel sorry for you right now? Because
6: I don't think you're supposed to feel sorry. I think he was just like kind of going through some stuff and wanted to give something a shot. But don't tell me you moved when you went on a vacation. You went for 22 days.
7: 22 days.
6: I ain't that impressed.
7: So you did it to not, so nobody knows you and, you know, you can, you know, reflect on your fame or whatever. But now you're talking about it. You know what I mean? Like, to me, like, go and do it and then come back and have a new frame of mind. But why are we...
6: So what was his takeaway?
7: Hold on. I have it right here, actually.
6: I know you said that he wanted to see what part of his fame was real and what was fake. But, okay, so you went, you did it. What's your takeaway?
7: He said by the end of the trip, the connections he made... The connections he made helped him figure that out. It seems to me he's in better mental health, and maybe that's what it was about. I don't know. Okay. Is ayahuasca a mental health thing?
6: Yes.
7: So, like, is it like your ketamine only different?
6: Way different. Way. First off, ayahuasca is from the earth. I forgot the name of the plant that it comes from. It's considered a plant medicine. But when you do ayahuasca, that is a deep dive into,
7: maybe that's what he meant by connections.
6: Like, and you purge, and you're vomiting a lot of times, you're crabbing, whatever it is. But once everything is out of your system, then it's like you come out of that. And I know a lot of people at this point who have done it. First off, the ayahuasca thing, Robin Quivers from Howard did it like, I don't know, 15, 20, before anybody had ever heard
7: really?
6: Of it.
7: Oh, really?
6: Yeah, before anybody had even heard of it, she was in the jungle of Peru, and they made fun of her and did all that kind of stuff. And then after that, you started slowly but surely, ayahuasca was becoming a thing, and then Aaron Rodgers.
7: Yeah, now that's what I know, yeah.
6: And did the ayahuasca thing, and then all of a sudden, it was everywhere, because psychedelics has started to gain popularity in helping with mental health issues. And ayahuasca. Now, ayahuasca is not for the faint of heart.
7: What's that mean?
6: That is a journey. That goes into deep, they call it the death of ego. And
7: whose book? Who did I just read? And by that, I mean like a year ago. That's why I can't remember. But it was a woman. It was a woman who did it several times, and like you just said, she was like she almost had to go insane before she came back to sanity. Like it
6: right.
7: She did the whole ayahuasca thing, and she would like hold up and not leave, and it was just a right. whole journey she went on. Who was it? Was it Belinda Carlisle?
6: It doesn't kill you. Like you can't die from it. It's not an overdose thing. You're doing it with shamans, and they're guiding you through things, and they're there for you, and you know, it's the real deal, especially up in the jungles of Peru.
7: Would you?
6: Yes.
7: You would. Now, hold on.
6: I would.
7: Because you said there's a shaman. So the shaman has to be, you have to trust them. Like, how do you gain,
6: because they guide you through it. They're not,
7: but how do you trust the person?
6: They're not in business to have people go insane. You know what I'm saying? Because they'll be out of business pretty quickly.
7: I don't trust.
6: It's tough. It's not an easy, that is not something you just go into all willy-nilly because you want to go trip in the woods somewhere. That's not what that is. That is to try to get into the bottom of, and you know what, Monica? If anybody I think can benefit from that, it's you.
7: Yeah, but then why?
6: Because it's a way to put all the trauma of your life. It just kind of goes away.
7: Yeah, but then if I've already buried it so deep I don't even think of it, bring it back up?
6: Because you'll puke it out and it'll never be a thing again.
7: Wait, is there puking?
6: Yeah, you could be.
7: I'm not puking. I'll do anything to not
6: I know.
7: Puke. I'll pay money to not puke.
6: You might get the poopies. You might.
7: I don't mind that as much as puking.
6: But it's like once, you know, when you they call it the purge, and once that's out, now you're really getting to the bottom of traumas and issues and your anxieties and your depressions and all that other stuff. Yeah.
7: So Aaron, you're telling me Aaron Rodgers and apparently Matthew McConaughey have that much trauma and anxiety and everything that they have to go to the.
6: Nobody has to go. They're choosing to go. They've heard about it and they have issues that they want to deal with. Obviously, you know, Aaron Rodgers, when his own family sold him out for that reality TV show and he was dating somebody, you know, and it's, you know, when you get screwed over, you know this better than anybody. When you get screwed over by family,
7: there's
6: nothing that cuts deeper than that.
7: Listen, I get that. Like you said, I absolutely understand that. But I wonder, and I hate to do this because we don't know. I only know Aaron Rodgers from football, Matthew McConaughey from acting.
6: Right. So we don't know anything about him.
7: What could they have possibly have gone through?
6: Who knows? We don't know.
7: Okay, just hear me out when I say this, because I believe mental health is extremely important. I'm not putting anybody down, but are there levels of... I maybe it's because I'm Gen X. I come from the suck it up part. Like,
6: I know
7: you
6: do.
7: Are you really that... I want to call you a wuss. I want to... How wussy are you that you can't just deal with it? Like, but then also I've never had that.
6: Right. And it's not a question of whether or not they could just deal with it, because everybody can. But they want to know why it's causing these effects on their daily life.
7: All right.
6: Like for me, I've been dealing with issues my entire life. I would love to do one thing that it makes it like, okay, hey, listen, great news. You're good. I thought I had it with the first time I did the mushrooms, and I was great for a few months, and then I did it again. I didn't really have the same results. I'll probably do it one more time just to see if I have similar results to the first time, and then I'll continue following down that path. But if I go through it again and I don't get the results that I had the first time, then I'll be like, all right, well, this isn't working for me.
7: What if for you?
6: And I got to try something else.
7: What if for you it's a 1-2 punch? What if for you it's a ayahuasca retreat with a shaman? It's somewhere in like the remote woods of whatever, forests or whatever.
6: They're in Costa Rica. You can do them in Costa Rica. You can do them, yeah.
7: What if you do that and combined with moving to like Montana or Wyoming or open fields where you're, you know, there's not hustle and bustle. It's just all peace of mind.
6: Yeah, it exists.
7: Like, I feel like if you did both of those things, would you be able to fully conquer your...
6: I don't know. I wish I knew. In fact, if you told me, oh yeah, like if you go do this, that part of your life is gone forever, I'd be like, I need a couple of weeks off. I'm going to do that.
7: Yeah, yeah.
6: You know, in a heartbeat.
7: You've definitely been trying. Since I've known you, you've tried. And yeah.
6: I just got dealt another blow. Like, my doctor had given me, remember I told you a couple weeks ago, I didn't talk about it on the air, but I was getting these really intense gastric pains.
7: Yeah. Yeah.
6: And it was just like spasm and something was like kind of pushing through and trying to get through the muscles in my back.
7: Yeah.
6: What turned, we finally got to the bottom of it. My doctor had given me nasal ketamine. So like a ketamine spray.
7: Oh my God. Like you snorted it like cocaine?
6: Like, no, not like cocaine. Like, like Afrin, like nasal spray.
7: Yeah, that scares me.
6: And I was doing it not to get high, but it was what was working on... I was doing, my depression was in check. I was good. Turns out they have what's called K cramps. And what happens is it gets extremely inflamed and it causes these guests. So now the one thing that was helping me.
7: Yep. That's how it is with you, though.
6: Gone.
7: It sucks so bad because you do try. And like I said, but it seems like, yeah, whatever might work, always there's always a downfall. That's the worst.
6: Right, every time. So this was just like, okay, now what? Now I can go back and I can go for the IV and stuff like that, but that gets pricey, you know? And my insurance like covers it sometimes. It's a pain in the ass. But anyway, so there's that.
7: So
6: good luck, Matthew McConaughey. I hope you conquer all your demons.
7: Would you do ayahuasca with Matthew McConaughey in the forest of Peru?
6: Not naked, but yes.
7: That's the only way. You do it, and yeah, all your parents know you have to be naked.
6: Because he knows what to expect. Like, yeah. I don't know what to expect, and I'm like, you know what? I feel like if he wants me naked, then there's something weird that's about to go down, and I'm going to pass. Thank you, Monica. Diz is going to be live with the Sending Show again over at Great Bay Distributor. 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All right, so go check them out. 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We'll be back tomorrow morning at 11 o'clock. Have a great day, everybody. Bye.
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0: expecting quite a bit.
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5: But he's gay. 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
6: You ready?
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6: There's a big difference between winging it and seeing what happens. 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
8: Now.
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10: Oh, yes. What a way to start the week. We are breathing in fresh, clean air outdoors here in lovely St. Petersburg. Thank you so much for being here for a special edition of Senning Show as we come to you live from Great Bay Distributing right here in beautiful St. Petersburg, Florida. And they say if things sound too good to be true, they might be. This is not one of those situations. We are giving away 12 packs of Day Fresh beer here today at Great Bay until supplies last. 2750 Eagle Ave North in St. Petersburg, Florida. I did not know this area very well. There is, I think the Val Pack is over here. It's right on the other side of 275, in between 275 and I believe 28th. All you got to do is come through. They've got a bunch of Budweiser giveaways. And yes, this beer was brewed and canned and packaged in Jacksonville last night in the middle of the night. And they brought it up here this morning and we are giving it away. We're celebrating 150 years of Budweiser, 250 years of America. I am John Senning. He is the Brown Thrasher, Dizzy.
11: Ka-chow!
10: What up?
11: I gotta say, you know this, not a big beer drinker. Took one sip of this. Delicious.
10: Day Fresh, baby.
11: Delicious.
10: The day Fresh, don't play. It is a game changer. Also, thank you so much to Monica. You're the best. Thank you for helping us out and hanging out in St. Pete today with us.
12: No problem. Fun. Different.
10: I don't know how I felt when she said that. She said
11: she didn't really like it.
10: By the time we get to like the 2 hour mark, we'll have won you over and you'll be glad that you spent time with us. I
12: give
10: think.
12: You to 1:15. All right, deal.
10: I have to call this guy out because I love making people uncomfortable. He's not here.
11: Oh.
10: He's not here. There's a guy that's here, right? And he's doing video like for the station or something. You guys probably both know what I'm going to say. So I show up and he's like, hey, I need you to do like a video, a little highlight reel for Budweiser. I said, absolutely. Of course I'll do that. So then we're about to record the video and he comes over to me. He goes, how'd you become the host? He goes, and he looks me up and down and goes, you don't really look like somebody that would be hosting.
11: That would
10: be the host.
11: Oh.
10: And I was like, what
11: you
10: the
11: had host material?
10: I didn't know what the hell he meant by that. And I just said, well, you know, I used to be putting up the tents just like these guys. And
11: yeah.
10: I worked my way up to the top. I tried to make him feel bad for calling me out for looking half homeless. But
11: hilarious. He's like, you don't dress like you're important.
10: He really did. He was like, he said something to the effect of like, you don't carry yourself like a host look like a host or something. And I thought, okay, well, that is fine. But sweet kid.
11: Get him out of here.
10: Yeah, sweet kid. I was hoping he'd be standing here so I could make him fully uncomfortable, but he walked away. But just know when you see him that's how he greeted me today.
11: Yeah, I can't wait till he thinks about me. He's like, you don't look like a co-host.
10: Yeah, he's like, who are you? Yeah. He's like, you don't look like you'd have a job at all, actually. And we are looking at it. There are pallets and pallets of cases of Budweiser.
11: Oh, man.
10: And yes, we were gifted one right upon our arrival. They are very fresh, very crisp. And today is also an awesome day because we're raising funds for Folds of Honor, which is an amazing charitable venture that Bud and Great Bay and everybody is partnered up with. What they do is they help with scholarships and things like that for folks who have lost a loved one, you know, that was over fighting for our country. So we're not only just giving away free beer, which is an amazing thing, and you can just pull right up through here. It's kind of, when you get back here, you'll see it is a, you know, it's a industrial industrial complex-esque type place, but you can just pull right through. You can park and say hi and get out, but if you want to just pull through, they'll give you a case of beer as well. I know there's some folks over there that are standing by that were already waiting when I got here. If you want to today, I don't know how many calls we're going to take, but we'll at least give you an opportunity to do so. 800-771-1025. You can hit us up on social media at the John Senning, at Dizzy for Mayor. And then you're actually not going to see anything if you're on the YouTube, but maybe you want to hop in there and still chat with all the fine folks on YouTube. 1025 The Bone, the glowing light will be red, and you can get in there. I will tell you this. You challenged me last week.
11: Yeah.
10: And I'm whispering. I'm whispering. Brought the Kong with me today.
11: You brought the Kong?
10: Yeah, I brought the Kong.
11: Well, what are they going to do?
10: At this point, I feel like maybe I'll wait till everybody least suspects it.
11: Yeah.
10: But at this point,
11: I'm doing one.
10: Mike, could you possibly turn Diz up a little bit in my ears a little bit? I don't know why. It just doesn't sound...
11: Do I sound better?
10: You sound better. You sound better. Monica, if you just want to shoot me a text and let me know when we've got calls on...
12: I literally just did.
10: You don't have to screen them or anything like that. So if you have, I'm borderline curious 7 minutes in what somebody wanted to say. So let's hear what the first person had just out of sheer curiosity and nothing more.
12: There you go.
10: Senning Show, you're live on the air. 7 minutes in. I don't feel like we've said anything of importance yet. What's going on?
13: Oh, no. I was interested in coming by and donating. I was wondering if there's like a maximum or minimum for donations.
10: No. There is no maximum, no minimum. Every little bit always helps. I believe they're accepting cash donations, and there's a QR code, I think, out here as well. So, yeah, please do. Come on through. And, again, I see a bunch of beautiful red Budweiser hats and stacks of Day Fresh Budweiser that we are giving away. Yes, in the year 2026, we're giving something away for actually free. Just come on through. If you can donate anything, that's great. But if not, we understand as well. So, yep, no amount too small or too high.
13: Outstanding, man. I'll see you guys soon.
10: Thank you. We look forward to seeing you.
11: Never heard that one. Can I give too much?
10: Can I give too much? Yeah. I mean, we'd prefer to keep your donation below $1 million, sir. If you can, don't go looking, making everybody look bad. A minimum, I understand the question, but the maximum, not so much. I do want to thank everybody who came out to the Wild Fork on Saturday. It was a great, great turnout. Gave away a Traeger. I think the dude that won it almost cried when he won the Traeger.
11: Thousands of dollars that's worth, right?
10: Yeah. For sure. That's a nice ass. That's a nice piece of equipment that's going to set your summer in the right direction, dude. It always, like, these Wild Fork things are just the most regularly occurring events, I think. But it always is amazing to me, like, the things that stick in people's heads. So I remember last time we did a Wild Fork, it was right on the heels of the Pat Maroon weigh-in. So, like, everybody wanted to talk about the Pat Maroon weigh-in.
11: Yeah.
10: Dude, at the Wild Fork on Saturday, everybody wanted to talk about, if you had to guess, just something that's been a weird topic of discussion on the show that it would have been mentioned more than any other thing we've been talking
11: about. The punch-out.
10: No, it's far less interesting than that. I'll tell you that. I'll tell you, it's far less.
11: Is it something just towards the show?
10: Mm-hmm.
11: Oh, man.
10: In the sending verse of sorts, everybody wanted to talk about the duck eggs that I was planning on eating.
11: No
10: outside
11: way!
10: Of my house.
11: I would have never guessed that. Yeah, you should give me 50 more guesses.
10: Well, here's the funny thing. Thank God we did not decide to make a bit out of that on Friday and eat the duck eggs, because the mom is back and she's now guarding the eggs and those eggs.
11: Everyone listens in your neighborhood.
10: It turns out that the mommy duck has to go. She will lay an egg a day for 10 days, and then on the 10th day, that's when she hunkers down for like 30 days.
11: Oh.
10: So I would have been pretty mortified if I stole one of those duck ladies' eggs and then.
11: You were calling it a bad mom.
10: Yeah, I was. I really missed the mark on that one. So for everybody that came through and said hi and did want to talk about the duck eggs, they're fine.
11: No,
10: we didn't need any of them.
11: Is there any chance that if she's gone for a day or two, you go, we're back, baby?
10: I don't think so. Yeah. I'm at this point, I'm just more worried about what happens next. With all of the critters and the creepy crawlies that are in my neighborhood, I just feel like it's just a recipe for bad news with these ducks.
11: Well, I'm glad at least Roman didn't get to them.
10: Not yet. He's sizing them up. Again, if you are just joining us, make your plans. We'll be out here until 4 o'clock. We're at the Great Bay Distribution Center. It's 2750 Eagle Ave North in St. Pete. It's kind of in between 28th and 275 back, and you're like,

0: of Budweiser. Monica, I want you to feel like you can hop on and say anything anytime you want, just so you know. I don't want you to hold back over there. Well, I'm about to talk about something that I feel like you might have opinions on. So,
1: me?
0: So Saturday night, I went and saw Bob Ritchie.
2: Yeah.
0: Kid Rock.
2: Yep.
0: And it's kind of, I have two comparisons to draw from where I'm headed with this. Obviously, Kid Rock has made the decisions in his life to be very, very political lean a certain way. That being said, he's very America. There's flags everywhere. He's got like an opening video with the Pete Hegseth, the war man.
2: Oh.
0: And, you know, they come down in a helicopter. And it was outside of that, during the entire concert, Kid Rock did not do anything political. He played all the hits, had the place looking damn near sold out. It was an amazing show. There's fireworks. The vibes were high. We got out there a little bit early. We tailgated for a while. It was a hell of a night. Went with my brother, who I haven't hung out with, just me and him, in like many, many years. So that was one night, which you would imagine, if anything were to go awry politically, it would have been on Saturday night. And I'd love to hear from people that were at the Black Crowes show last night, because I've been seeing stuff all over my Facebook this morning. If you want to call, 800-771-1025. So at some point last night during the Black Crowes concert, they have like a little Black Crow cartoon character thing, and it's got an American hat on it.
2: All right.
0: And it shows up on the screen, and I do really want people to kind of, I've seen a bunch of different videos, I haven't seen a video of what exactly was said, but they show the little American thing up on the screen. The crowd starts chanting USA.
2: Oh.
0: Yeah. USA.
2: You didn't start that though.
0: I wasn't there.
2: Oh yeah, okay.
0: So this is last night. So the lead singer, Chris Robinson, then says, from what I understand, thanks, I don't need an effing geography lesson. I'm not stupid like all of you.
2: Oh.
0: And proceeds to then cut a promo on the crowd at the Amp. And I have friends that work at the Amp, and I saw some videos. Dude, people, like there was a fire in there, people got up and walked out of that place after that. And I really don't, to be honest with you, left, right, anywhere in between, don't mind if people have opinions and they want to share them on stage. That, like, once you're officially cutting a promo and crapping on the people that came to pay for you, I think then that's probably the moment where I can understand you get up and walk out.
2: It's a weird situation because, in one hand, yes, you want to be like, F this guy, I'm out of here, but you already paid for the ticket.
0: Well, and that's the thing, too. If you're really trying to prove a point, they got your money all right. Or already. So if anybody, I would love to hear from somebody who was there, saw it, and then walked out. 800-771-1025.
2: You walking out?
0: No.
1: I'm just curious too.
0: Yeah.
1: Because I've seen or read about stories about people who are at like a comedy show and things get a little political and they get up and walk out and everybody's like, oh, can't you take a joke? It's just a joke.
0: Yeah.
1: And then why are you walking out? You're a wuss. Your feelings are hurt. What a wuss. Are these the same people? You got to keep the same energy at any place.
0: You want to know what? That's a fair question to ask. And I would think probably, maybe a little bit. There's probably a crossover there of like the F your feelings crowd and also the I left the concert because you were mean to me crowd.
2: Yeah.
0: So I appreciate what you're saying. And there's probably a little bit of crossover. I would just say, you get away with more under the umbrella of comedy than you do just like you're all idiots for chanting America.
2: Yeah.
0: Like, to me, and there's also a line between trying to be patriotic in the moment and then being political. Like, if I would like to think, and maybe I'm wrong, that a crowd of all different types of people across all political platforms could and would chant USA, USA.
2: Yeah.
0: Like, that should be the thing. So, you know, once you have a problem or are offended by just that, you probably have maybe even alienated yourself from more than just one side of the
2: aisle. That seems like a lot to just leave a concert like, well, he was mean to me.
0: Yeah, yeah. And the thing is, I can do it all. I mean, some of my favorite artists that I've ever loved would be considered far left. Obviously, I'm going to a Kid Rock concert, I'm at peace with artists that present themselves as far right. If the music is good, I will pretty much fight through your political rants and whatever the hell you wanna do.
2: Now, can you appreciate or do you mind when people, it doesn't have to be political, but they take some time out of their concert to talk about anything? Or are you like, I came here to turn my brain off and just enjoy music?
0: Dude, I will say this, there is a line. Now, for the most part, I don't need stories.
2: Yeah,

0: maybe a little here, you know, a minute here, a minute there. Dude, of all people, you know that I was so excited and hyped for, this is a random one, for Phillip Phillips. Phillip Phillips, former American Idol contestant. I've seen him a handful of times. He performed at, like, the St. Pete Tacos and Tequila Festival back in Vinoy a few months ago. That dude would stop down. He probably legitimately, and I'm not even joking, he may have spent more time talking than he did singing songs.
1: Oh, that's too much.
0: And he didn't even, the problem was, is he didn't even have a thing. Like, he didn't even have stories. He didn't even have, I would have rather he had, like, an agenda that he was pushing. He would just ramble and ramble until you could tell that he had nothing more to say. And then he'd be like, I guess I'll do another song now. So there is a limit to it. I mean, if I really, really like him, maybe I can find entertainment in the stories and whatever the hell they're going to do. But that being said, I would prefer, if it's like five more stories or two more songs, I'm always going to opt to hear more music than to hear more of you just rambling on.
1: I'm fine with like one or two type of things and not staying long on it, because for me, it is interesting to have an artist or band that you like and go, okay, well, they care about this enough that they're going to use their platform to, you know, speak on it. But don't use your platform just to speak on it.
0: Yeah, exactly.
1: Do a little speech.
0: Thank you. Appreciate you. Thank you so much. People starting to flow through. We are out here at Great Bay distributing in St. Pete. Come on through. Get yourself Day Fresh beer. This beer was legitimately brewed and bottled last night into this morning in Jacksonville through a very rigorous process. They got it here to St. Petersburg so they can give it to you. Budweiser celebrating 150 years. American beers for American heroes. And we're working side by side with Folds of Honor, where you can stop by and give a donation of any amount. There's a QR code you can scan. You can also give cash. Folds of Honor does really, really great stuff when it comes to helping families who have had loved ones that they lost fighting for this country. They give out scholarships and all sorts of donations and things like that. So come through if you can. You don't have to donate to get the Day Fresh beer, but it would be nice if you did. Monica, I think you might have somebody on the line. Are they still there?
2: I watched them hang up right when
0: you said
2: that.
0: That's fine. I was filibustering a little too long.
1: At the very least, show up to say hi, make the donation, and have this videographer tell you what dress your job you're dressed for.
0: Yeah, it is. Where is he? Is he still around here? At some point before we get out of here, I'm going to have to sit down and I'm going to have to interview him about how he dissed me upon my the video guy's new, right? Is he a third party affiliate?
1: He was new.
0: He had a hell of a run. He's I just keep replaying it in my head. You saw it, right? You heard what he said. He was like, so you're the host. He goes, you just don't look like you would he was just so enamored. Like, I understand I have a homeless chic look to me, but I just don't expect people to go, well, you don't look like you would have done anything productive with your life. So
1: but who on air that's a host screams like, oh my God, look at this guy.
0: This guy just doesn't know radio host. That's all there is to it. I mean, us bone host, when you think about it, who in order, starting with the least to the most, who is like the least to most, like, put together, whether it be just presentation or fashion?
1: I would just say put together. I would say JP wears a lot more collar button up shirts.
0: Yeah.
1: So he probably would be ranked the first as far as
0: JP goes. And Drew are probably one and two. Yes. I would say JP does. He often wears polos and collared shirts. Drew, I have to say, I know that I rubbed off on him over the years because he never wore shorts ever. He wouldn't wear flip flops. Now
1: he's off.
0: Every now and again, you'll catch him in some slides and some shorts. So he's loosened up a little bit. I think probably, Mike Calta, he also, when he's doing the show, he doesn't have to leave his house. So
1: I hate to say it. I think you and Mike are like battling for the bottom.
0: Yeah.
1: I mean, might give you a pass ahead of him. He's going to hate this because I think with him, you can kind of guess what he's going to wear.
0: Yeah.
1: I mean, you kind of can with you, but you mix it up a little more because you're not rolling out of bed and just throwing on a t-shirt.
0: I would say, and again, no disrespect. I think he's having some sort of procedure today. Hope it goes okay. I would give myself the slight edge. I think similar vibes, basketball shorts, t-shirts, things like that. Mine might be slightly more thoughtful, but we're built for comfort, and that's all that really matters.
1: That's where I was going to go with it. You might have you wear a NASCAR shirt because like a big race just happened, or it's Bucks game day, you're wearing your Bucks gear, so that's where the edge comes from me. Monica, let's have you rank. Who you rank?
0: Oh, yeah. We need a woman's perspective. Yeah.
2: I normally would not do this because y'all know me. I try to be humble anyway. I'm putting myself at number one, and here's why.
0: Oh,
1: you're not a host.
0: We didn't even think about you, but you would be.
1: Yeah,
0: if we're doing the whole station,
1: yeah.
0: Probably, but.
2: Oh, okay. I'm sorry. I misunderstood. I was going to say me because not only do I full makeup in new outfit and I don't come in sweats and all of that, but also I get up at 4:30 in the morning and take a shower and do my hair and do my makeup, which is a lot of effort.
0: Yeah, I did shower today. It's about 50-50 whether it's going to be a jump in the pool or a shower.
1: Can I point out today, though, the girl who's shrilling for herself, literally today was talking to HR about if her outfit was appropriate.
0: You got a little mini skirt on there today?
2: I got short shorts on today. They're like,
0: Booty cheek meat hanging out today?
2: Yeah. It is.
1: Yes.
0: What is going on? Was it just for fun? Like, what's the occasion?
1: She throws a kick, you're seeing everything.
0: Yeah. What was going through your mind? I don't mean that in a bad way, but when you were like, knew that there was a little cheek meat, like, what were you thinking? Like, just a fun way to kick off the week?
2: Yeah, I feel like it was, and again, I put thought into my little fits pretty much every day, and I got like an AC/DC sweatshirt and boots on, so I figured the shorts are kind of off play that, be a little feminine, a little, but
0: I like it. I mean, hey, you're being thoughtful, and that's all that
1: I'm not complaining.
0: That's all that really matters. But yes, from hosts alone, I feel like the lineup we gave is almost undeniable. Like, you couldn't really fight it, from the most put together to the slovenly.
2: You nailed
0: this,
2: it.
0: This guy was right. I'm not a host. Where is he? He nailed it. Yeah.
1: Bring him back. We hired him.
0: Yeah. He's the new host of the show. All right, go.
2: If you, John Senning, did the show from your house, you'd be on par with Mike Calta. I don't think you'd put any effort into it.
0: Okay.
2: Pool or shower.
0: Right.
2: But yeah, I think you nailed it. I think Drew, usually has a funny shirt or something. There's like a little bit of effort in there. And then you, and then Mike Calta.
0: Oh, thank you so much.
2: I don't know, JP, you say that, but JP comes in sweats.
0: Yeah, I don't know what he's wearing from the neck down.
2: We only see
0: from the waist down. He could literally be in his whitey tighties, and we wouldn't know any better.
2: He used to during COVID. Drew, JP, you, Mike.
0: Yeah, I think that's a pretty solid. I was torn today. I wore my Zach Bryan shirt, first because it has an American flag on it, and secondly because he does a bunch of stuff with Folds of Honor. But it was tough to not put on the Denny Hamlin shirt today.
1: I was disappointed.
0: Yeah, and I don't know why I didn't. I should have. For those in the Vroom Vroom community, Denny Hamlin. So you watched some of the race last night, right?
1: I watched when Suarez was up, and then I saw the
0: Bubba
1: replay of Bubba's crash, and I sent you that text. And it was a wild race.
0: It was very, very wild. And I don't know if you know this about Denny. So the race starts, and that he started on the pole. So he starts in the front line.
1: Pause.
0: He jumped the start. So there's a certain there's raindrops falling. There's like a certain area where you can go once the race is starting. Well, he jumped the start, so he got put to the back of the line.
1: Wondering why he was so far
0: back.
1: Yeah,
0: so he went from first to last to first, and ended up winning the race. I did want to point out something very, very specific, though, because I think last year, right after the show started, we got heavy into the Vroom Vroom, and everybody was getting excited about it. We talked a lot about the greatest gentleman start your engines that has ever existed. Monica, I sent you a couple clips. Well, this is perfect for Jason, and to get into some Vroom Vroom talk here. I sent you a clip. One of them you can tell is Kevin James. Do you see that one? Could you possibly play that one to set the stage?
1: King of Queens.
2: Right, here we go.
1: That's
3: Tennessee!
0: Wait, pause.
2: Sorry.
0: That's fine. This is not the Kevin James one, but it's fine.
2: Oh, so hold on. It says Kevin James. Gentlemen,
0: you might see Kevin. You might see Kevin James' face.
2: Denny Hamlin. I have three.
0: And hold on, let me see exactly what I
1: sent. Kevin James?
0: No, it wasn't. But he is notoriously the bar, if you will, for go ahead and play that one. Monica.
2: Oh, it says I hope we made you proud, Kevin.
0: Yeah. Go ahead and play that one.
2: Hold on, let me just go back.
0: So this was last night.
3: Tennessee! It is an honor to celebrate the 250th anniversary of this beautiful country. 50 stars, 13 bars, and these colors have never run. We are going to celebrate with four beautiful words. Gentlemen, start your engine!
0: That's pretty good.
1: Not bad.
0: That was pretty good.
1: Not bad.
0: That was pretty good. That was Taylor Lewan and Will Compton from Bussin' with the Boys. They're doing like a new Racing with the Boys podcast. And I thought that was really good. And they put out the post and said, we wanted to make Kevin James proud. I did. I think I sent you the one that I meant to send you, Monica, that just came into your DM.
2: I only have two more. Oh, it just came up right now?
0: Yeah, just came through, yeah.
2: Stand by.
0: Yeah,
2: oh,
0: you let me know. Okay, yeah. You let me know if that compares at all with the OG.
2: I got it. Hang on. There we go.
4: I just got three things to say. God bless our troops. God bless America. And gentlemen, start your engine.
0: I don't know. I think that's still the GOAT. I think that's probably
1: you like
0: still,
1: that one.
0: Yeah, I like that one better.
1: It's too scratchy.
0: I don't mind.
2: It's all 100% effort. John Senning, where does this rank on your like before you die list? Like what?
0: Of if I can get up there and do a gentleman start your engines.
2: Yeah.
0: I would say it's on the Mount Rushmore of like things within me. I mean, I have things that probably pertain to my whole life. Like I want to see a grizzly bear in the wild one day. But when it comes to like things within media, I would like to one day, Jason, if you could start getting the ball rolling on this, give out a gentleman start your engines from preferably from the Daytona 500, I think would be the best way to do it. So it's on the list, but it was a hell of a race last night, and Denny Hamlin coming from the back to the front was pretty damn cool. Let's step aside for a moment. If you don't know, we are live out here at Great City Distributing in St. Petersburg. You can come through, and this is real. This is true. We have Budweiser beer. The born-on date is today. It is today. They brought it from Jacksonville in the middle of the night. It is fresh as humanly possible. We're celebrating 150 years of Budweiser. We're also helping out Folds of Honor, which is an amazing cause that does so much for our veterans and for families who have lost someone fighting for this country. You can come through. We've got giveaways, and you can grab that day fresh Budweiser. It is 2750 Eagle Ave North. It's in St. Pete, kind of back in the industrial complexes of sorts. You can roll right through. They'll put it right into your car. You can stop and hang out a little bit too. We will be here until 4 o'clock, so make your plans and get out here right now. We got more Senning Show on the way.

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21: 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That thing. That thing. It's time for That Thing, right now on

0: Welcome back to Setting Show. We're doing something really damn cool today. We are out at the Great Bay Distribution Center in St. Petersburg, Florida, and we are giving away Day Fresh Beer. These beers, we've got pallets upon pallets of 12 packs of Budweiser. This was literally brewed and packaged last night in Jacksonville. In my mind, they had a police escort, maybe even like Apache helicopters flying overhead, delivering it right here to St. Petersburg. So you could come drink it today. We're giving away the 12 packs, 150 years of Budweiser, and this is how we're celebrating. We're also collecting funds for Folds of Honor. If you don't know anything about Folds of Honor, you could take 2 seconds and research it, but they're amazing. They give scholarships and donations and help families who have lost loved ones that are fighting for this country. So it's all about great beer, the freshest beer, America, and Budweiser. 150 years of Budweiser, 250 years of America, and we're celebrating out here today. So come through. Already a bunch of people getting their 12-pack. Some just driving through, other getting out, but definitely come through. While supplies last, we're looking like we still got a pretty good stock right about now. I will say, when it's cold, when, like, she brought me another fresh cold one.
1: Yeah.
0: Let me take a sip for effect here. You may have heard someone drink beer on the radio. Ever heard somebody drink a Day Fresh beer on the radio?
1: Never.
0: Let's find out. Oh, yeah, you could tell the difference, couldn't you?
1: Yeah, especially the
0: Yeah, very crisp, very refreshing, very lovely. Budweiser, they're the king, baby. That thing today, this one is near and dear to my heart, because if you've been listening to me on the radio for any period of time, I'm John Senning. He's Dizzy, by the way. Monica is back in St. Pete helping us hold things down today. Monica, you're the best. Thank you.
2: No, you are.
0: So if you know anything about me, it is that I have dreams of one day being a garbage man. There's a lot of things in this life that I've tried to achieve and have not. I've been lucky enough to live my dream of being on the radio, but when I was younger, there was just always something about those guys that rode on the back of the garbage truck that just felt like that life was for me. Like I'm drawn to the world of sanitation. And, now I don't know that I could just be the guy that, in no disrespect, but the world of garbage men has gone soft, because you used to have to stand on the back of the truck, grab the can, throw it in. Now you've got
1: crane game.
0: Robot arms that pick it up, and that's fine.
1: I bet you he thinks you're dressed for that job, though.
0: He actually told me. He said, you look more like a garbage man than you do a radio personality. You missed it. I put you on blast right away. I had to. I'm sorry. He apologized, but it's okay. I needed to hear it. Sometimes you need to hear that you look homeless to put your. He feels like I look like I should look more put together than I am.
1: If you had to say garbage man or radio host, what do you think he looks more like?
0: Not garbage man. Yeah, he was like, they would never hire this guy for a garbage man. So needless to say, this is in my city of St. Pete, this story that I'm about to bring you, and it involves the sanitary arts, the garbage man, and it is a wild, wild story. And if you go downtown St. Pete, you can probably envision the exact area that it happened. New information has been released showing the moments before a truck driver. This is a messed up story. We got a lot of people standing by like they're looking. I just want to warn you, this is going to get dark.
1: Yeah.
0: New information has been released showing the moments before a garbage truck driver backed into an alley and ran over a woman in St. Pete.
1: Oh.
0: This guy, Nathan Brown, 51, was arrested on Saturday after officials said he ran over and killed a woman while making his rounds on the city garbage truck. And according to an affidavit from the Pinellas County Sheriff's Office, before Brown backed into this alley, a bystander stopped him and said, hey, there's a bunch of people sleeping in this alleyway. So, you know, St. Pete, spoiler alert, we got some hobos out there. We got some people that live in the streets, and they, you know, it's just it's what it is. I love my city for all that it is, the beauty and the homeless people. So somebody stops and says, hey, there's homeless people sleeping in the alley back there, be careful. Clearly, he did not care, because he then backed into the alley to hook up to the dumpster and load it on the trailer. The alley, if you can envision, it's the ones over by, like, behind Janus. There's the burger place and everything over there.
1: Yeah.
0: So he backs into there and exits through 3rd Street North. Now, there's a situation where this story isn't as bad as it seems, and you go, well, this guy, he can't account for people just sleeping on the ground. But what he did after makes it much worse. He admitted to seeing pedestrians sleeping in the alley, yet continued to move through the alley, ultimately running the woman over. He then left the scene, didn't stop, didn't do anything, didn't render aid. he just bounced in the garbage truck.
1: So he knew he hit her, and he was like, her problem.
0: It surely seems that he did. He was arrested later that same day, and he has been charged with leaving the scene of an accident involving death. So probably one of the more underrated dangers that could come your way as a garbage man. But if you are delivering or dropping off garbage in St. Pete, just know there could be some homeless people.
1: I was questioning how this happened because I was like, when they back up, they have that
0: like beep, the beep, beep.
1: Yeah, like it's a big truck.
0: Dude, so homeless people sleep very deeply.
1: Honestly, if I was me, I would have slept through that.
0: I
1: sleep through loud noises.
0: I would be curious to know, and obviously they have, he might have even co-signed on it, that they have the lady who admitted or somebody that told them that, hey, I told him, yeah. I told him there was people back there. If not for that, like, I almost wonder if a person is, this is a question for Mo DeWitt, if a person is sleeping in a roadway that is meant for vehicles, like, does that change the charge or whether or not you're in trouble if you end up running over them?
1: I imagine it would because you're in a place where you shouldn't be doing that technically, yeah. Right? It's like if you went and, you know, put a slumber bag on the side of the highway and someone had to pull over and they accidentally hit you because they didn't see you. It'd probably be kind of on you for
0: a
1: doing
0: slumber
1: there,
0: bag.
1: Right?
0: Is that a Canadian term?
1: Did you make?
0: Okay, so that's not a real thing.
1: I said slumber, and then I knew I was supposed to say sleeping. I go, you live here. Now.
0: I wasn't sure if like a slumber bag is what you call sleeping bags in Canada. But yes, a slumber bag or not.
1: I've been drinking 5-hour beer, John.
0: You do that, dude. I got to tell you, this day fresh beer hits a little bit. It's a little bit harder.
2: Am I the only one more just super curious about John's career on a garbage?
0: Dude, like, I've wanted
2: like you
0: to.
2: Can do it.
1: She have never heard.
0: Yeah, I've wanted to. I've wanted to my whole life, and you know now I've been offered so many opportunities with this beautiful career path that I've chose. But I actually have people that hit me up every now and again that go, "Hey, I'm a garbage man out in Polk County. If you want to ride on the back of the truck,
2: almost like a
0: make a wish type thing for your favorite your favorite radio man.
1: Essentially, if all jobs were created equal and you could get the same pay of whatever job you do, you'd want to do that.
0: No. This is my one and only true dream.
1: Yeah.
0: I always jokingly say if this ends tomorrow, we're very lucky. Things seem to be going very well. But at the same time, there are plenty of radio people that thought things were going well and then they were unemployed. So I spend more time than most thinking about my other options out there in the world. Garbage man, definitely one of them. I have to ride on the back. And then secondly, is a pool guy. I think I would be pretty good at a pool guy.
1: You got the face for both of them.
0: Yeah, dude.
2: I was going to say, don't take this the wrong way, but I feel like your look is more back of the garbage truck or pool guy than it is radio guy.
1: I would say pool guy first.
0: Dude, that's exactly what the cameraman said when I got here today. He agrees that I am much more... Dude, I'm busting your balls. I promise. You're good. I'm just messing with you. I swear to you.
1: Also, last gig here.
0: But also, it's funny because it's true. That's why it's so funny, is that if it wasn't mildly true, then I wouldn't...
1: You're a sandwich artist, he said.
0: I've worked him into a frenzy to where he feels like he has to pause. I promise. It made my day. At the very least, you've given us something to talk about all day long. He didn't say I look like I work at a sandwich place. He said, you're the guy outside the sandwich place asking me for money when I leave. Yeah, no.
1: Get a dollar.
0: You're good, dude.
1: That chicken teriyaki.
0: Monica, I'm curious because I don't know at all. This goes away tomorrow for whatever reason. What's like your number one choice? What's your number one backup?
2: I'm a nerd.
0: Gig?
2: Yeah, Gareth knows what's coming. I'm such a nerd. I already still do like gigs here and there where I proctor tests and tutor and that sort of thing.
0: Oh,
2: I could see going in that direction for sure.
1: Yeah, Monica should be working at a library and giving classes on something there.
2: I would love
1: as
2: that.
1: A second hustle. See, look at you. Career advisor.
0: What if you did, and I'm not trying to tell you how you live your life, and I'm not trying to sexualize you, but what if you did like the cross section of that, some way you could make a little bit more money, or like you're tutoring on OnlyFans, where you're like in a little librarian's outfit with the glasses, and like people pay for like individual stuff, and you're actually tutoring them on what they need, but you're doing it in a borderline salacious way.
1: The shorts you wore today.
0: Thank you, Diz. I didn't want to have to be the one to say it.
1: Got you.
2: I'm all in for that. Except I know me, and I know I would be so unbelievably annoyed if people weren't actually learning, because what I was teaching them, if they're being preoccupied, I would get mad, and that wouldn't work. That's not.
0: I guess I get that. I mean, it's you would never know though. All they would have to do is pretend. Like that would be your number one rule is pretend that you're learning.
2: I'm all in then. I'll wear these short shorts. I'll wear whatever you need me to wear.
0: Diz, for as much as we know each other, as much as we talk about this, I don't know that I know the answer for you either.
1: You know what the worst part is? As you ask that to Monica, I go, oh, man, he's probably going to ask me. Yeah. I don't have an answer ready for this.
0: Yeah, I don't.
1: It'd probably be coaching. Coaching, I guess.
0: But and I'm not saying this in a bad way, but, like, I don't know that that is like, we're talking garbage man, pool repair guy, like, coaching. Like, is there
1: a place?
0: That
1: might be better than the job I have
0: now.
1: Well,
0: no, I'm just going to say, is that a realistic thing where you could just go get a full-time coaching job?
1: You can go to one of those clubs and they'll pay you a pretty decent salary to do it, or you'd be a coaching
0: director, that'd be an easy segue
1: for you.
0: We're still giving away $1,000, right?
1: Yeah, until like what,
0: the end of the end of time. The end of time, I believe, is when we're doing that. If you're just joining us, we are live. We're at the Great Bay Distribution Center in St. Petersburg, Florida, and we are giving away. I've had people messaging me feeling like I'm doing some sort of bait and switch. This is not that. We are giving away 12 packs of Day Fresh Budweiser. This beer was transported here in the middle of the night from Jacksonville after it was brewed and bottled, and we're giving it away. There are about 3-4 pallets out here right now stacked pretty darn high that all you got to do is come through. We are also accepting donations for Folds of Honor, which is an amazing cause that does so much for military families and those who have lost loved ones fighting for this country. So if you can, leave a donation. If not, you can just come through and get a 12-pack of the freshest beer you're ever going to taste in your entire life. I do have a bit of an accompaniment piece for the that thing.
1: All
0: something
1: right.
0: Something caught my eye on the internet last night, and I'm not easily offended. Like there are not many things I see that bother me deeply.
1: Yeah,
0: this one has like burrowed inside my head, and I can only hope that it's not really going to happen, and that it just saying that this woman is going to do this is the entire bit. Diz, Monica, do you both remember, talked about her many, many times? I don't know, maybe you guys talked about this already with JP. The lady who made it her life's mission to just have sex with as many men as humanly possible.
1: Bonnie Bloom.
0: Yeah. Did you guys touch on this yet?
1: Not the new development. Yeah, no.
0: So Bonnie Blue there was like two of them. There was like two ladies at the same time that happened about Bonnie Blue and Lily Phillips. And they were just like, their whole thing was, we'll meet up with thousands of random men and just put it on them, one at a time. Well, this may be news for some. Bonnie Blue is with child. Bonnie Blue, at one of these massive gangbangs, got herself impregnated. And I don't know if she knows who the baby is, baby daddy is, or anything like that. Monica, I sent you another piece of audio in your ex DMs. You should be able to see it because it's
2: Got it.
0: You see it? Okay. If you could play that. She did it. She did an interview with a publication or a radio show across the pond. And so she's pregnant. She's so pregnant that you can tell visually that she's pregnant. And Monica, if you want to play that audio of her being interviewed about her plans with the baby.
3: Did I hear right that you have a stunt planned for June?
4: Yes, I have a baby shower on Saturday. Next Saturday, and I'm inviting the public to turn my baby shower into a golden shower.
3: Why?
1: Oh my god.
4: It's just fun. It's a twist on the baby shower. Ugh. I'll be having sex with the people as well as, and it's going to be like a mixture of wholesome baby shower games, like the traditional trying different baby food, along with other fluids added in there.
3: Now I'm uncomfortable. This is your baby. This is your child.
4: Yeah. Again, my body, this is what I'm choosing.
3: Do you not see that in any way as a denigration of your baby?
4: No, like, it is difficult because I don't want to sexualize the baby.
3: Did I hear right? Yeah.
0: That is absolutely insane. I feel like that should be illegal. Like,
1: yes.
0: I don't know what the laws are like across the pond, mate, compared to here. But I feel like there needs to be some sort of criminal intervention here to stop this lady from doing what she's saying she's going to do.
1: That kid's
0: going
1: to be damaged when they come out and they find out all this thing when they get older. Like, remember your baby shower?
0: Go look
1: on OnlyFans.
0: I would have. I don't know this lady at all. I don't know what her life is like. I don't know what she is like at all. But I would have thought. A lot of women that do things like this, they end up with a baby and they go, okay, I'm going to change my ways. It's going to be different from here on out. She seems to be going the absolute opposite direction and is now leaning more into the filthiest thing she could do with child.
2: It she still might be.
1: She reminds me of the, what was her name? The teen mom.
0: Farrah Abraham.
1: Where it's like, you thought this was going to clean up her act. And she goes, no, I'm going to go the other way with it.
0: Now, Monica, I hear you very often. I heard you guys talking about something last week, and it was like sucking stuff off people's toes or something. And you were like, you can't kink shame. You just got to let people do what they want to do.
2: Yeah.
0: Is this one step past the you got to let people do what they want to do?
2: I 1,000% agree. It's her body, and it's her baby, and she can do what. How I will say this. First of all, I've never seen a picture of her ever. She's very pretty.
0: Like, she is.
2: I don't know why I had skank ho image in my head, but she was very, very pretty. But also she can do what she wants, but she has to be more clear. In other words, she said in one sentence, I don't want to sexualize my baby, and then the next sentence, golden shower. Like, you can't one or the other, lady.
0: You can't have it both ways. I've never, just the idea of the fact that they make porno videos like that with women in that condition makes me fairly uncomfortable.
1: Yeah.
0: But this woman taking it to the entire next level with strangers and other things involved. I wonder if you can like preemptively take away someone's baby. Like, so before she has the baby, it's already determined that once she has the baby, like the authorities have to take it away.
1: I feel like they must have rules like that.
2: There's just someone at the end with the doctor, and it comes shooting out, and they're like, okay, come on with me now.
0: The police are there. You are right, though, Monica, in that her and that Lily Phillips lady, they happened about at like the same time, and if they probably chose different career paths, they could have been like legitimate models. Like, they're both very traditionally beautiful, and they chose to go in a direction that is more extreme than your average, you know, adult film star.
1: Well, they make more money, I imagine, doing that, what they're doing now, even though it's disgusting. And they're their own boss, John. Now they're entrepreneurs.
0: How much is too much? How much money is too much money, I guess?
1: I will say this. I am all for kink shaming. I think there's some weird stuff that you shouldn't be proud of. Keep that behind closed doors.
0: Definitely this. I would say that meets the criteria. We are out here live at Great Bay Distribution in St. Pete. The address is 2750 Eagle Ave North, and we are giving away Day Fresh Beer. I'm looking at pallets of Budweiser, the king of beers, if you will. This has all been packaged, brewed, and brought to us within the last, I think, like 12 hours from Jacksonville. It's to celebrate 150 years of Budweiser, 250 years of America, American beers for American heroes, all tied in as folds of honor, where they're accepting donations out here. It's a great, great charity that helps people that have fought for this country and ultimately lost their life. So come through if you can. Grab a 12-pack of the freshest beer you'll ever taste in your entire life. You can say hi to us. We're registering people for stuff. They got hats and other giveaways as well. So come through. We'll be here until 4 o'clock. So make your plans and just come on out here right now in St. Pete. We'll be back with more Setting Show. You know we love a list here on the program, and I've got one that I feel like will be very nostalgic for all of us. These are 90s must-haves, things that were inside every home in the 90s that you cannot find on planet Earth anymore. We'll do that and a bunch more with a special live edition of Setting Show coming to you from Great Bay Distribution Centers right here in beautiful St. Petersburg, Florida. Don't go anywhere. Keep it locked to 102.5 The Bone. We also have your chance at $1,000 coming up next, so don't go anywhere.

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1: 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You want to rock? We've got your rock right here. And we're making it fancy with a symphony. Come see a live rock orchestra playing all the hits of Led Zeppelin.
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0: We're supposed to make a
1: I like it. I like the idea, Monica, of you like trying to harness my energy and pick songs that maybe if not even I would be listening to, but that you think like represent me or my aura.
2: Yes.
1: I like that a lot. Welcome back to Setting Show. We are coming to you live from the Great Bay Distribution Center here in beautiful St. Petersburg, Florida. We're going to be hanging out until 4 o'clock. We're giving away Day Fresh Beer. This beer was brewed and packaged in the middle of the night in Jacksonville. They brought it up here this morning, and we are giving away. Yes, it is that simple. The fact that people do not believe that it is that easy. Giving away 12 packs of Day Fresh Budweiser. All you got to do is roll through. And I was just alerted to something very, very cool. We have this beautiful, brand new, I would say big, fairly big to quite big, Red Yeti. Is that the one with the, does it have something on the front of it? It is a Tundra Yeti cooler, and the next person that comes through and makes a donation of $100 to Folds of Honor, you will, of course, get your Day Fresh Budweiser, and then you can put it right in your brand new Yeti, because the next person who makes a $100 donation out here, we are going to give that beautiful Yeti to you directly. You can throw your Day Fresh beer in there, and then we're also registering folks for Chris Stapleton tickets out here, so lots of reasons to come through and hang out. Let me give you the address again. It's off the cut a little bit, off of 275. It's 2750 Eagle Ave North, and it is it's right in between 275 and I believe 28th Street North. So it's pretty easy to find. Plenty of parking. Come through, get your free beer, and we're accepting donations to Folds of Honor as well. And while we're giving things away, let's give away $1,000. This hour's keyword is code. Head to the 102.5 The Bone app right now and enter code before 30 minutes past the top of the hour, and the $1,000 bone bonus could be yours. That's C-O-D-E, code. Go do that. You might get a phone call within about 45 minutes after the top of the hour. If you do, answer it, because it could be the prize patrol trying to let you know that you want a bunch of money. So if you pick it up, shout out the Brown Thrasher, the Burning Bear, vroom vroom, RIP Sylvia. Make sure you say thank you to Monica as well for running the board for us today and being a part of the program. The word is code. Go now. Man, I wanted to pick your guys' brain on this, and Diz, I don't know the last, if I had to guess, the time for you is more recently than Monica's, and I've been on a run for quite some time. Like in my younger years, I would go out and I would drink, and I would drink until I made myself sick. Like I had some rough nights in my younger years. It had been a very, very long time, and has been a very, very long time since that happened. But so on Saturday night, my brother was in town, and we had not been together, just the two of us, in a long ass time. And we went out, we tailgated for quite a bit before the show. And I have to say, yes, there is no roof on the amp right now, but summer concerts at the amp in Tampa are a rite of passage, and there's just something right about kicking off the summer with a concert there. The staff and everybody was amazing. Amp is one of my favorite venues. But once the night was ending, my brother, I don't think that he's listening right now, but he was, I'll protect most of the details. He was quite ill by the time we got home on Saturday night, and I'm just looking at him going, man, I really, he's only 3 years younger than me, but I'm looking at him going, man, I really hope I don't have any more of those days or nights left in me where like I'm sleeping next to the toilet in the bathroom.
3: When was the last time, do you remember?
1: I mean, I would say it's probably been within 5 years maybe.
3: Yeah,
1: but it was on, I mean, I don't know if it's just me not knowing when to call it a day. I don't know if it's something else, but in my younger days, like, it would not be far-fetched for me to, and I was also the one that could never bounce back. Like,
3: oh,
1: once
3: wow.
1: I, like, some people, they go hard and then they don't feel well, and then it's game on. They're right back in the fray. Me, if I hit a wall and it goes sideways, I'm done. Like, see me, good night. You might not see me the next day even. I'm gone forever. And I did. It's well documented. I'm a pusher. Like I'm a pusher, and you know, I wanted him to have fun. We were having fun, so I can't help but feel mildly responsible for the condition that I put him in on Saturday night. But it made me feel like we were kids again, and I was you know, making my little brother make bad decisions.
3: I'm a social drinker, so I don't really go hard when it comes to drinking, and the times I have, it maybe I could count on one hand.
1: Oh, really?
3: Yeah, I was never really that type. I want to say it was like 3 or 4 times, and I'm the opposite of you. Like, the next day, I'm good to go.
1: But you're bouncing back like, immediately?
3: Like, I'll have that thing where you drink something and everything just tastes like alcohol, but that's the furthest it goes. Maybe something where it's like, I need something greasy to just recoup.
1: I think a lot of it's figuring out what you like to drink and what's good for you in life. Because also, when you're young and dumb, you're drinking like shots that are full of sugar. And
3: yeah.
1: We were trying to remember, Danielle and I, like things that we were drinking when we were younger, like what our like go-to drinks were during certain parts of our life.
3: Yeah.
1: And we definitely went through a phase where it was a Johnny Vegas, which was, it's tequila, apple pucker, and Red Bull,
3: I believe.
1: And that was our go-to. And, like, of course, that would make you ill by the end of the night. So I think it's also, like, your habits and what you drink have to grow up a little bit, too.
0: But did it make you sick back then?
3: A lot of us.
1: Oh, yes, all the time, regularly, yes. And then eventually you just got to tap out.
3: We all had, like, those drinks in college that were our college drinks.
1: Yeah.
3: And then the hearing them now makes you sick. You made me, well, you didn't make me, but you had us drew Jägermeister.
1: Jäger, yeah.
3: I'm not a big Jäger guy because I used to drink that a lot, and Jäger bombs. And
1: yeah, that will bring out the demon in you, though.
3: Yes.
1: Like that will turn you into a different person.
3: And Grey Goose, because it's just, you mix it with the right drink, you don't taste it, so it sneaks up on you. And, like, I can't go back to those days where you could just have those nights where you're not realizing how drunk you're getting.
1: If you, what up, buddy? How you doing? It's my neighbor, my guy, Jake. What's up, man? How are you? Good to see you. If you had to guest is for Monica, last time that she drank until she was physically ill, within the last 10 years or not?
3: I wouldn't know if she would get ill, but I'm gonna say in the last 10 years, just because last week we literally told a story about Monica getting so drunk she made a meal for herself that she did not remember,
1: which you know, that I mean, that's when you're in your sweet spot. To me, if I'm making meals for myself, that's about as good as it gets. It's when I don't want a meal for myself that you got to start worrying. Monica, when was the last time within the last 10 years
0: of physically getting ill? I would say it might fall just under, I want to say eight or nine years. I even if I'm hungover, I mostly won't puke. I can count on one hand in my lifetime the times I've drunk until I got drunk until I puked. I'm not a big puker.
3: For me, is it like the times you did puke? For me, the times I remember puking, I was like drinking a lot. It was more what I mixed with the drink. Like,
1: it is, yes. Yeah. And the less you mix with stuff as you get older, the better.
0: It's the three rules for me. Yeah, and I learned that, which I think is why I haven't puked. It's don't mix, like, I'm not mixing rum and then tequila and then vodka all in one night. Two, got to have something to eat. Like, I can't drink on an empty stomach. And three, 9 out of 10 times, don't get the crazy, crazy cheap stuff. Like, the crazy cheap stuff.
1: We're going to do Fat Boy News here at the end of the hour, so I won't get too down in the weeds on food. But I had two amazing meals on Saturday surrounding all the drinking. So maybe that's why I was so well, kept together. Dude, it had been on my mind ever since they stopped by in the studio. So for our tailgate party, we went and picked up Gateway Subs. Gateway Subs got to be in the conversation for the, the best sub in Tampa Bay. Definitely in St. Pete.
3: Yeah.
0: Is that the one that put the chips?
1: Changer subs. They put the chips. They put the chips right on there. And I just got the traditional Italian, but it changed my life. And then afterwards we hit up Kahuna's on the way home, which, if you don't know about Kahuna's on Gandy, it's the best of the best.
0: You better learn.
1: I'm ready to say, and this is crazy, because we had such a burger debate last week, and I was riding so hard for LCAP, which I always will. Dude, I had a burger from Kahuna's on Saturday night that could be in the conversation with LCAP. Could be on the St. Pete Rushmore of burgers.
3: Is so. This traditionally?
1: It was very traditional.
0: Is this because you were drinking, or do you think sober?
1: I knew somebody was going to ask that. It probably could have been a little bit of both, but I know that it was very, very delicious. Like, everything, when you get the perfectly toasted bun, the burgers cooked perfect medium well, everything just kind of melts together. The only problem was, and I've never felt this way in my entire life, I enjoy karaoke, and this is no disrespect to the fine folks that were singing karaoke at Kahuna's on Saturday night. I've never been so offended by karaoke in my life, dude. Like, these were the worst karaoke singers on planet Earth. Like, it was, normally people are singing karaoke, you just kind of, okay, you sing, I'm going to do my thing. Like, it was all encompassing. And they were singing all, like, very, very, it was a young crowd singing all, like, very, very new music that I barely knew. Horrific. I had never had a karaoke experience be so bad. And I even was trying to sing. I thought, let me get up here and change up the vibe. Let me take control of the room.
3: Oh.
1: And never got to me.
3: I feel like that's how I perform at karaoke. You'd probably hate me at karaoke.
1: No, no, I think you'd be okay. Your choices are also, like, not knowing what it is and it being horrific is like the cross section of where you can't. Like, if I know the song, I can at least go, ha ha, yeah, I know that song. If it's terrible and I don't know the song, you just ruined my night.
3: Yeah.
1: And that's pretty much where we were.
3: Monica, what's your go-to for karaoke?
0: I'm a big crowd reader. Like, it depends on where I'm at. Like, if I'm at Kahuna, I'm singing something like I Love Rock and Roll or something of that ilk. Like, if I'm at a fun, happy dance place, I'm singing I Touch

0: Celebrate 150 years of Budweiser. We're also collecting donations for Folds of Honor, an amazing charity that does so much for our veterans and the families who have lost someone fighting for this country. American beers for American heroes, and our deal still stands. The next person that rolls through and gives a $100 donation, they're going to get this big, beautiful Tundra Yeti. They will be able to put their Day Fresh beer in there. Thank you so much. Thank you. You're the best. And walk out of here with a new Yeti as well to anybody or the next person that comes through and donates $100. We're a sucker for a list around here. I got to say, and not only just sucker for a list, sucker for a nostalgic list. And this one caught my eye today. It reads 32 things every single person on Earth had in their home in the 90s and have completely ceased to exist in the year 2026. Some of them are so visual that I'm going to have to do my best to explain them to you. Look at this dining room table real quick. Did you have that in your home? There is a picture of a dining room table.
1: Very close to that, yes.
0: Dude, this table, I think we had three of these in my life. It's number one on the list, and it's just pretty much the most generic, probably fake wood dining room table you could have ever seen in your life. We had it in our house. One of the other things that you just had to be there, dude, the in-your-bedroom Iowa three-part disc changer where you had your two speakers and you had the main console that hopefully would hold like 10 different CDs. I got one of those for Christmas one year, and I got an array of all of the WWF soundtrack CDs.
1: Oh, man.
0: I got that and AC/DC Live, and that was my first set of CDs and my first CD player I had ever gotten in my entire life, and it doesn't get any better than that.
1: Yeah, I miss the days of just putting CDs in and going through track to track and front to back and then switching it off when the vibe's over. Now we're so spoiled.
0: I don't think we're spoiled. I think it's the opposite of spoiled. I mean, it may feel like from a variety standpoint we are spoiled, but I think one day we will long for owning things. I say it time and time, and there's a couple examples of this. Like when you think of on this list, like all of the things we used to own, like as far as our entertainment, like nobody owns anything anymore. Like how many people have sat there with a pile of records, not as much, but a pile of CDs, a pile of cassette tapes, and gone, well, I don't need these anymore. I have all of my music online, and you get rid of it. And then the internet goes out. You're never going to have any music to listen to ever again.
1: I feel that. I don't know how much, CDs I'd want. But if anything, I do have a couple vinyls at the house. And I love me a good vinyl.
0: I'm still getting... I think vinyls are now the most bought physical music out there. They've surpassed CDs, of course. And vinyls have become cool again. And I think that people collect them. There's an art to it. But, man, you think about the OG. I still have mine somewhere. I had a folder with all my CDs in it.
1: Of course.
0: And then I had another one that was like my premium rotation, and that was the one that hung on the visor of the of the Ford Explorer. Those were my premium those were my premium CD picks. And just first of all, we talk about texting and driving. How dangerous was it to be driving down the road fumbling through your CD book trying to find the next CD you wanted to play?
1: The shotgun rider, that was their job. I remember when we grew up. It's like, all right, you're in charge of the music, cuz I don't think we had the aux cord like that.
0: Not yet. Oh, dude, I just had a vision. Tell me who remembers this. Does anybody remember before every car had a CD player, you could put a cassette in the cassette player, and that cassette connected to a cord that then connected to a CD player. Dude, and you thought you think that we're living in the future now?
1: Yeah.
0: That world when you could first play a CD on your Discman from your tape player was life-changing.
1: You were the man.
0: It was, and you just felt like nothing could stop you. Like this was the peak of entertainment in your vehicle.
2: Do you remember
1: Go ahead, Monica.
2: It's so tough when I can't see you. I'm sorry.
0: No, go. No, it's tough. You're good. Go.
2: Do you remember, speaking of feeling like the man, when there was a boombox of sorts? I had one of these, and it did have a cassette and a CD player, but the speakers detached and had like a long enough cord for you to put them on like different parts of the room so that
0: you had a stereo? That's kind of the one that I'm looking at right now is the Iowa with the detachable speakers. Cause I remember what my favorite thing would be, in such a nerd at probably like 10, 11, 12 years old. My favorite thing was to go to garage sales and find random speakers. And then I would get like five, six, seven of them. And then we'd tie all the cords together and put them in the back of the Iowa. And then I'd have like create my own little surround sound in the, in my bedroom. And I thought that was back when I was smoking my incense too. I was trying to be as cool as can be, and I was, going to Hot Topic and buying incense and burning them.

0: on my room and playing on my surround sound.
1: Now, you mentioned the table. That's a big thing that everyone had. Did your family have those wicker chairs that you would sit in? They had like a big back. It was almost like a throne of wicker.
0: And then did it have a big cushy, like a big cushion? Did it have a big cushion on it,
1: you
0: too?
1: You had to put a cushion on, because if you sat right on that, it's not comfortable.
0: I think there was an entire wicker era. Like, right? I think wicker at one point. And, dude, I don't know for a fact. I haven't gone and bought wicker in quite some time, but, dude, I think wicker is still not the cheapest thing on earth. Like, if you go to buy real wicker, it's, like, fancy. You got to weave all that. You got to be a wicker weaver. You do. Yeah, I'm just saying. That's how you. That's what you do.
1: I think it's pronounced Wicca.
0: Yeah, it is. It is. It is here today. Dude, there's only a picture here, but I love thinking about this because I don't know that technology came any quicker than it did with TVs. Because there's a picture here of a guy that looks like he's like a tough strongman contest that would lift like 1 million pounds, and he's carrying one of those big ass box TVs that everybody used to have in their room. And I remember me and my brother growing up, we loved like switching rooms, like on any given notice, we'd be like, oh no, this will be your room, this will be your room now. And we would always, for whatever reason, swap the TVs, and just getting our big ass TVs from one room to the next at 10 or 11 years old was quite the task.
1: It's a whole mission, bro.
0: I don't know why I can't hear you here. I feel like I can't hear. Can you, do you feel like you can hear Diz, Monica?
2: He's quieter than you, but I can hear him.
0: Yeah, well, I am very loud and obnoxious, but it feels like it keeps drifting off. The fact that we went from a TV that probably weighed 325 pounds and probably cost five times what a TV costs now, and now you can go get a flat screen for like $100 at Walmart today.
1: Oh, man, I remember when those came out, how like in the future we thought we were. Like, what, there's no back to it? How does it work?
0: Dude, I will say this. The true evolution of the tube / box TV, and I've had to have told this story before because it's one of the most irresponsible decisions I ever made in my life. Moved out of my house at 18 years old, thought I wanted to be an adult, was like, I'm out of here. I'm got my own apartment. And I had absolutely no money. And I went to Sears and I opened up a credit card that I should not have done at all. And on that credit card, I bought a TV that had a VHS and a DVD built into it. I got that, and I paid $125 for a pair of shoes on this credit card.
1: Wow.
0: And, I think the statute of limitations is up, but I never paid a single dime on that credit card my entire life.
1: I wonder if that's almost like a rite of passage of like guys or anyone who grew up in our age where we definitely got a credit card, we definitely overspent, and then we messed up our credit because of that.
0: Yeah. I think I've just now, like I made a couple stupid moves, but I think I probably just made it out of the weeds on my Sears credit card that I took out when I was 18 years old, like in the past couple years.
1: Mine is when you go to college, they're so good at setting up those tables, like come get a credit card. You're like, oh, I qualify? Well, like, of course you do, you idiot. We're going to make sure we mess up your credit.
0: Well, and I think you feel like you have it forever. You know what I mean? Like, I don't have to pay it right now. So I'll be fine. One day I'll be rich, and then I'll just pay it off. But that's normally not how it works.
1: I remember for mine, the way it worked is you couldn't even pay it online, and you couldn't send in.
0: It was barely even online back then. Yeah,
1: exactly. When you send in the money, you couldn't have change, which was even weirder because like it would come up to change, and you couldn't send that. So I was like, I'm just not going to pay it.
0: I can't go through all that stress and no change. I'm not paying these bills anymore. Mon, I don't. For some reason, I feel like this might be even older, and I don't want to say that I feel like Monica is going to remember it maybe more than Diz, but I definitely remember a period of time when the vacuum actually had a big ass paper bag connected to it.
2: Yes.
0: So like when you had to change them out. So when you went to the vacuum, there was like a big paper bag that you hooked up to it, and then you just swapped out the paper bag.
1: Yes, I definitely remember those.
0: That was an error. Oh, look at that. What's your name, sir? Paul, shout out to Paul. Just donated $100. He's leaving with this big, beautiful Tundra Yeti. He's going to be able to put that Day Fresh Budweiser right in there. And again, we're out here at Great Bay Distributors in St. Pete. You can come through, pick up a 12-pack of beer that was literally just brewed in the last 24 hours. They drove it up from Jacksonville in the middle of the night. The Born On date is today, June 1st, 2026. We're celebrating 100 years of Budweiser, 250 years of America. And Paul just put down a $100 donation to Folds of Honor, and that's why he's leaving with this Yeti. You do not need to make a donation to get a 12-pack, and it would be nice if you did, but nobody's going to shame you into it. All you got to do is come through, say hi, and leave with a 12-pack of the freshest beer you're going to find on planet Earth. We're in St. Pete, kind of right off 275. It's in an industrial complex type way, so if you feel like you're driving, you're like, I don't know if I'm in the right place, you're probably in the right place. It's right off of 28th Street North, in between 28th Street North and 275. So come out, get the free beer. We're registering people for Chris Stapleton tickets. They got some giveaways, but the real star of the show is the Day Fresh beer from our friends at Budweiser. And thank you so much to Great Bay, Chris Lewis, and the entire crew out here for hosting us and ultimately giving away Day Fresh beer to the people. And all you got to do is roll through. We got a nice little crowd of people driving through right now. Dude, this is another one that I feel like you almost have to see to remember it. Do you remember seeing this bottle in your bathroom as a child, Diz? It says the ultimate in scent technology, and it was the OG Glade Poopery spray. Now, I don't know if this is from a singular, the similar time frame or window of time, but I don't see anybody do this anymore. My mom used to do potpourri on the stovetop. Anybody ever see that?
1: Yes. You cook it on the thing, put it on low.
0: It would look like flowers and random cinnamon sticks and stuff, like in a little pot on the stove.
1: Yes.
0: And you just cook it up?
1: Yes, of course. Monica, I feel like you would have had
0: You had a potpourri stovetop potpourri.
2: I got hot dogs on my stove. It feels like more of a holidays, like a Christmas thing or whatever, where there's a cinnamon and orange, or I don't know. That is not my thing, though.
0: What was the Monica family smell good? Selection. Do you have candles? Do you have incense?
2: When
0: you have plug-ins?
2: Until I was in, I think, third grade, it was marijuana.
0: Nice.
2: Yeah. So I got used to that. Uh huh. And then after that, I think it was like beer, like stale beer, because the beer can.
0: So those really bring back some memories when you smell those things.
2: Yeah.
0: Dude, my mom was a big scent person. We would always have the potpourri on the stovetop. We would have incense burning. We have candles. And believe it or not, I don't think they weren't really hippie types either.
1: Were they smokers at all?
0: Maybe that's what it was. Yeah. My mom did burn heaters, so maybe she was trying to. I never put that together. She was trying to. Yeah, burning heaters, you know? It was the better times, if you will. The good old days, as we call it. Yeah, I guess that's what it was, Diz. You're just helping me put together the pieces of my childhood right here on the air today. Another one on the list, which, dude, we need to bring these back. And some of them, like I said, when you see them, it's really the visual that takes you back. These stars that every child had on their glow-in-the-dark stars on your ceiling.
1: Yes.
0: Dude, I had mine. Ceiling, wall. I probably had thousands of stars. Like when the lights went out in my bedroom,
1: you put
0: 12 years
1: fan.
0: Old, it was popping.
1: You put some in the fan so when it circles around, it looks like it's like an alien ship.
0: I have like the modern day grown up version of this. I have a thing that's like a projector that I put in the room that like has all of the stars on the.
2: Those
1: are actually pretty cool.
2: I feel like a 3-year old. So do you like it? If you have a link, I really want one of those. I just didn't know if I was allowed.
0: You know what it's good for, Monica? And I apologize to be crass in mixed company here. You have Jackhammer over to the house.
2: Yes, sir.
0: You're gonna have a nice night of lovemaking.
1: Yeah.
0: And you put the stars on the ceiling, and it's just a total romantic vibe setter. Yeah.
2: Yes.
0: There's plenty of room for constellations on the ceiling as an adult. I promise you. You will not regret it.
2: I'm doing that. I'm going to do it. Because
1: I've been
2: on the
1: edge. Look at the Big Dipper and get the Big Dipper.
0: Yeah.
1: You're welcome, Monica.
0: And then right along the lines when we were talking with the CD collection and the books earlier, dude, look at that. Look at that closet full of VHS tapes right there.
1: Oh, that's
0: tell me,
1: thing,
0: like, right? Going to a stranger's house or to somebody's house that you didn't know and them opening up a closet or a big-ass bookshelf that was just full of movies, we're never going to have that feeling again. It was like you essentially had your own movie store right in your home.
1: It was so important, and I know you both will remember this, that when they did MTV Cribs, 90% of the people would be like, this is my DVD collection.
0: Yeah.
1: Here's my Scarface special edition and stuff. I miss those.
0: I feel so bad because at some point, probably in the last 10 years, I think I got rid of almost all my DVDs. And I just wonder, if the internet went away, something happens, what would we watch? I have probably five wrestling DVDs at this point, and that would be my only form of entertainment to get me through the apocalypse.
1: Yeah, it's like when your internet goes out and you can't access the streaming things. It's like that's what you need to have up next.
0: It is, and it's not looking good.
2: I saved some.
0: What would you save?
2: Yeah. I saved all my favorite ones. So I think I have Reality Bites and this old school stuff, obviously, because it's a DVD. But like Steel Magnolias, like I basically, I think 9 to 5, like all my favorites. I have a super bad one actually. I have a hot.
0: You
2: want to
0: know what?
2: Machine.
0: Super bad might be one of the only ones, and that's the thing too, is that like I bought DVD most of my DVDs when I was like. Right in the just the young and dumb age. So I have like I think I have an Eastbound and Down box set. I think I have Step Brothers and Superbad and like 5 wrestling pay-per-views on DVD. So that's all I'll have to get me through the apocalypse when and if it does come.
1: I lucked out. I got my grandpa, he was the same thing, you go to Napster, you get the same thing with movies. You just get them all like
0: burn them
1: CDs. Yeah, and I just had a whole case full.
0: This is a bootleg CDs.
1: Yeah. But they're all good quality.
0: The good old days. All right, let's step aside for a moment. Get out here. We're at Great Bay Distributors in St. Pete. Come through. There are still some stacks of Budweiser. We're giving away 12 packs. It is really, truly that easy. All you got to do is roll through. If you want to make a donation to Folds of Honor, that would be great. It's an amazing cause. We're also registering folks for Chris Stapleton tickets as well. But this beer was born today, June 1st, 2026. It'll be the freshest beer you've ever tasted. And all you got to do is come through right here at the Great Bay Distribution Center in St. Petersburg. Just say hi. Win possibly some Stapleton tickets. They got some hats, some koozies. We'll be broadcasting all the way up until 4 o'clock. So get on out here. We got more setting show on the way. We'll dig into a little Fat Boy news coming up next. A few different new items that I'd like to run by both of you, if I may. Do not go anywhere. We will be right back. Milwaukee, Lynchburg,
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0: playlist from Monica today, I have to say. It's perfect for drinking a beer. Perfect for drinking a day fresh beer, which is exactly what we've got out here at the Great Bay Distribution Center here in St. Pete. No tricks, no bells, no whistles. You come through and you get a 12-pack of the freshest Budweiser you could ever taste on planet Earth. They brewed it late last night into this morning, and then a giant military operation filled with Apache helicopters and tanks brought it up the interstate right here to St. Pete so you could come drink it for free. Lou, you the man. Shout out to Lou that just came through. Appreciate you very much, buddy. You can get a 12-pack on Great Bay. You can also make a donation to Folds of Honor if you want. And we are, when somebody took the last Yeti, they replaced it with a new Yeti. If you come through and you make a $100 donation, you're not only going to get your Budweiser, which you're going to get no matter what, but they're giving away another one of these Yeti Tundra Yetis. This past year, I will say, I think it all started at the Beach Bash. Not to bring up a sore subject, that was the first Yeti that I ever had in my life, and then I've got a second one since then. I do understand the hype. I understand why people live and die the Yeti lifestyle, because you could ice that bad boy down and come back 4 days later and it'll be just as good. So come through. You can with a $100 donation get that Yeti that we're looking at right now as well. I am John Senning. He is Dizzy, and Monica is back in St. Pete helping us hold things down today. Thank you again, Monica. Appreciate it very, very much.
1: Sure. Happy
0: what time help. Did you get what time did you get there today? What kind of marathon day is this?
1: Where are we going, like 12 hours? That was the whole caveat of sorts, and John Brennan hooked it up because I was like, man, that's a long day. He had a Fisher fill in for traffic this morning, so I got to sleep in. So don't thank me. I'm grateful.
0: Okay,
1: for
0: all right, all right. Well, shout out to to Fisher out there. Not furniture, by the way, Fisher. To me, shout out to Fisher wherever you are. We love you, and thank you everybody for coming together to help us with this great cause today. We're gonna dig into some Fat Boy news.
2: Yes.
0: Now Diz has made it very well known here. He is the anti Burger King voice of Senning Show. I shrill for the King. I love Burger King. I love the flame broiled taste. They've had their ups. They've had their downs. But Monica, I have a feeling you don't hate Burger King as much as Diz does.
1: Big BK Big Fish all day long. Extra onions, extra tartar. Let's go.
0: Now seafood from Burger King, you lost me.
2: That's who you're aligned with.
0: Yeah, right. No, but these are my people. Monica and I have a general weave of bad food choices that bring us together. She loves Chef Boyardee ravioli in a can, which I'm a big fan of. Dinty Moore beef stew, Monica?
1: Yes, absolutely, with mashed potatoes on top, and they better be instant mashed potatoes. Yes.
0: Yeah. Corned beef hash from a can.
1: Hash with like the dents on it. I don't even want you to heat that up, please. Thank you.
0: Yes. And you know what's crazy? Like Dinty Moore beef stew and corned beef hash from a can. Here's the crazy part, Diz. I can appreciate that probably tastes like dog food. Like when I open it and I eat it, I go, this has to be, like, there's probably a bougie dog food that's being made that tastes better than the average corned beef in a can.
2: Which, that's why I would give Monica a pass, because no offense to her, but she's went on record saying, not the greatest parenting and then household. She's probably had to survive on her own. John, what's your excuse?
0: I don't know. It's the Midwestern lifestyle. Us Midwest folks. I've had to have asked you this before, Monica. Do you ever do the ultimate, and no disrespect by this term, but it is what it is, the ultimate white trash taco, where you take a piece of buttered white bread and then you fold it in half and you put like three little mini Chef Boyardee raviolis in it and then eat it like a taco? You fold it and eat it like a little taco. You ever done that?
1: John Senning, I'm classy. I take said Chef Boyardee and said white bread with butter on it and I dip it in. I don't put it on top.
0: That is nice.
1: I'm classy.
0: That is a nice meal. Shout out to our guy DJ Solar right here. Dude, that's I've known him for so many different reasons, but many will know him. And Diz, you'll remember him as Drew's son.
2: Likes to play catch.
0: His catch partner.
2: Yeah.
0: We got a little F5 coming through here. Hunker down, boys. he is Drew's catch partner from the Beach Bash. Hell of a sweet man.
2: He's and at first, they had a catch.
0: Oh, yeah, they did. Their catch knows no boundaries, no matter where it is. But I brought up Burger King. I feel like as many things as I love about Burger King, and remember, I wasn't clamoring for this, but I guess people are. After 15 long years, the beloved fast food chain is answering customers' prayers. If you prayed for this, I will say you probably should reevaluate your life. Bringing back a fan favorite, the crown-shaped chicken nuggets are coming back to Burger King.
2: I don't remember those.
0: I don't know that I ever... I ever ate a
2: nugget.
0: I mean, I'll eat a nugget. They used to have the like chicken tender sandwich.
2: Oh.
0: No, it was like a chicken tender sandwich at Burger King that I used to eat. But I was not one of the people praying for the return of the Crown Nugget.
2: No, if I'm getting a nugget, I'm going to McDonald's and getting a real nugget.
0: I agree, dude. I think the Mickey D's just. They have the market cornered on a chicken nugget. I mean, it's just that tempura batter. You get the hot mustard, BBQ, sweet and sour if your heart so chooses. But to me, the fast food nugget game begins and ends with Ronald McDonald.
2: Well, I don't know. I love it, but I would say, do we count whatever Chick-fil-A sells, not the strips? Are those nuggets?
0: Those almost feel like too classy. Like, once you get, like, there's the fast food big dogs that do nuggets, and once you get out of those, then you get into nugget chicken people. And if we're going to let Chick-fil-A in, then it's like we got to let in Raising Cane's and Zaxby's. And I feel like we're talking Burger King, Mickey D's, Wendy's.
2: Okay.
0: Like, those would be the heavy hitters, and nobody steps to Mickey D's.
1: McNuggets. Different shapes equal different taste. Like, I am with you. I like the Burger King nuggets, but I would like a crown shaped one more. It's like a dino nugget or something. Also, kind of adjacent to this, and hopefully Fat Boy News friendly here. I was craving tots. Okay, you got to have tater tots when you crave them. And I went to the Publix, and they were having a BOGO, but they had Orida had America 250 tater tots that were shaped like stars. Okay, so I'm like, well, I got to get these, right?
0: You got them.
1: Oh, I
0: thought you were
1: going to
0: be like, I'm not taking this right-wing propaganda.
1: No,
0: keep this for yourself.
1: No way, I'm American. So I'm
0: like, joking.
1: I gotta try this. And so I don't even know. I had a different idea of what they might taste
0: were
1: like.
0: Were they good? Because I feel like the tot is meant to be shaped like a tot. When your tot is no longer tot-shaped, it could lose some of its tot-like tendencies.
1: Don't judge too early. I'm telling you right now, it tastes the exact same Orida tater tot, but also the stars make it easier to get some ketchup on there. And when you have tater tots,
0: better coverage. Better coverage on the tot.
1: I tell you, I like my star tater tots. Thank you, Mark.
0: I don't know. It's funny because the tater tot is it's an American delicacy. I think everybody has a general appreciation for a tot. Like, if somebody said to you, go out into the wild, Diz, and go get a tot, not one that you're going to cook at home, like, go get a tater tot, favorite tot. Like, I don't know that there's a clear tot answer out there, dude.
2: I don't even know somewhere that sells tots.
1: Sonic.
0: Sonic does have tots. Yeah, Sonic does have tots, and so does I haven't had them yet, but Steak and Shake added tots as well.
2: Oh, do they?
0: Yeah.
2: Oh.
0: The tallow tots. We've got a thumbs up from the crew here that the tallow tots are on.
2: Tots are good, but you can't raw dog them. I mean, you can, but they don't taste as good.
0: Oh, you mean like
2: you got to dunk them?
0: You do need a dip.
2: You got to dunk them.
0: You do need something
2: man.
0: for your tots. So yes, if you were one of those people that have been craving the return of the Crown Nugget at Burger King, they come back tomorrow at all Burger Kings and kids meals. And I guess I would have thought that it was just a kids thing. You know, the other chicken thing that Burger King has that I don't believe I've ever had that people love. Chicken fry.
2: Yeah, that's what I mentioned earlier.
0: Yeah.
2: You never had one?
0: No.
2: I'll say this. They're not bad, but it's kind of like, remember getting them at school? Like, you could really get
0: it. We didn't have chicken fries, dude. We didn't do that, no.
2: They're easy to mess up. As weird as that sounds, you can get a crunchy one that tastes stale and stuff. It's very
0: like for it to be like chicken. Like you need just the right mix of fry like tendencies and chicken somewhere in the middle there.
2: Yeah, and how you prep it, and if it stands that long, which Burger King you could tell it stands that long, it just has that stale taste to it.
0: Yeah, that's no good. This is a good one. It is Fat Boy because it does pertain to a food item, but it's a little bit dirtier than your average Fat Boy News offering. The FDA has a bone to pick with a chocolate flavored sexual enhancement product that's getting recalled for an active ingredient that is not on the label. These are called the not so subtle name of Boner Bears. Boner Bears chocolate, and it's sildenafil, the active ingredient and a prescription ingredient that is normally found in Viagra, is not included on the packaging or on the ingredient list. Boner Bears and other such enhancement products typically sold online, you have to, a lot of times, they have like a doctor on standby that will write you a prescription for it, but Boner Bears will have to cease to exist because they were putting Viagra in the recipe and not sharing that with the public.
2: Now, I'm going to ask you a controversial question. You ever tried one of those? Not the
0: Oh, yeah, dude.
2: Really?
0: Dude, I've shared with you before that I'm not afraid of a gas station boner pill.
2: Oh, yeah,
0: all that stuff.
2: The rhinos or something?
0: Yeah. Just for fun, every now and again.
2: Yeah.
0: I got no shame in my game. So I've had it all, Diz. I don't know how to say it any other way that I'll try anything once.
2: the last cruise, I was given some by by a friend. He's like, "Man, take these. You're gonna have a great time." And they were the hymns.
0: Oh, that's like, I think those are, that's essentially like a Viagra, I believe.
2: Yes, and he's like, man, I was like, I don't need those.
0: Did you have a woman in your bed that night at least?
2: Well, this was not the last cruise.
0: Oh, okay, that's what, okay,
2: yeah,
0: okay,
2: yeah,
0: okay.
2: Yeah, so I was like, man, I don't need these. He says, no, you need them. They make it better. Never took it because I was so afraid that I would take it. And like in my head, this is, I think how Monica feels with regular drugs.
0: Oh, okay.
2: I'm going to take it, and now I'm going to be dependent on it, and I'm going to be hooked on it, and then, you know, I can't go back to the other life.
0: I get that. I think I don't know that it works that way. I mean, I think if you start taking it all of the time or regularly, but, you know, special occasions, you know, really pop the crowd, if you will, I think it I can lead to a fun night. There were these ones. We talked about them on the – I've never – been reached out to so much about something I talked about on the air, but like 2 or 3 years ago at the All-Star weekend, Brandon, he used to work with Tiza, right, side by side with Ben Ruta, and he was bringing these little gummy bears around that were for fun, yeah, if you will. And when I tell you, like, 72 hours, dude. Like, 72 hours, like, locked in, like, to the point to where you kind of get worried. Is this going to go away? Do I need to call the doctor? Do I? And even when you weren't, it was like a moment's notice. Like the breeze hits you just the right way, and you're locked in.
2: That's another fear.
0: And I remember bringing it. You want to know what it is, dude? Between me talking about those gummies and the Amazon cologne that I got off of JoJo's brother-in-law, yep, those two things I've received more DMs on social media about than any other two things in my entire radio career.
2: And crazy, you use them both in the same night.
0: That is, dude, I do. You pair them up together, yeah, dude. You hit a good douse of that Amazon cologne with
2: wine
0: a
2: and steak.
0: With a black market boner pill, and your life will never be the same. I feel like I had something else where boner bears is. Little Debbie, I think it is very well documented, probably the queen, or at least at the top of the conversation when it comes to your snack cakes. Little Debbie, oatmeal cream pies, nutty bars, the little donuts, the Swiss rolls.
2: Not bad.
0: Sometimes I get certain ones, Hostess and Little Debbie,
2: yeah,
0: and Little Debbie mixed up. But I think that those were all right. The honey bun is a Little Debbie product.
2: Yeah. Zebra cakes, all those, right?
0: Zebra cakes are as well. What about the Star Crunch, Little Debbie, those, yeah. Fudge Round. My man, thank you so much for coming out.
2: Appreciate you.
0: That gentleman was grabbing his day fresh Budweiser, and you could do the same. There's a couple people picking off of the pallets right now, getting themselves hooked up with the freshest Budweiser on planet Earth. You can come out here and see us. We're broadcasting live until 4 and giving away day fresh Budweiser. Budweiser is turning 150, and we're celebrating America turning 250. And because of that, we want to give you a 12-pack of the freshest beer on planet Earth. This was coming off the line? That sounds like a thing you would say, right?
2: Yeah,
0: coming off the line last night in Jacksonville, and they brought it here this morning. The born-on date is today, and it's a cool way for you to get a 12-pack of free beer and try the freshest beer you can. We'll be out here at the Great Bay Distribution Center in St. Pete until 4 o'clock, so come through and get that beer. I was just thinking of another cake that I think we missed, because I get... you said Swiss cake roll, you said zebra cake,
2: honey bun.
0: Oh, I know what it is. The donut stick. That was our go-to. I gotta tell you, Monica, you want to talk about the perfect Midwest lineup for the day? You hit some Little Debbie donut sticks for breakfast, some Chef Boyardee with white bread for lunch,
1: yes.
0: maybe a bologna sandwich or a hot dog for dinner. A hot dog where you use a piece of white bread as the bun.
1: Wait, that's when you really. What do I got a bun? What are you talking about?
0: That's when you know you've really hit it. But Little Debbie is doing something they don't often do. They're adding new things to the lineup.
2: Okay.
0: And you might think that they're kind of in this world already, but they're not. Little Debbie might be coming to change the game. They're getting into the cookie game. Little Debbie entering the cookie aisle for the first time with brand new soft baked cookies. I believe they launched last week. The new line comes in chocolate chip and peanut butter, now available on grocery store shelves everywhere. I do have to wonder, it says in the cookie aisle, there's nothing Little Debbie that's not in the Little Debbie section. No. You get what I'm saying?
2: Yeah, like they're all on the shelves in that one area.
0: Yeah, like there's a cookie aisle,
2: and that's not where they are.
0: But I don't know. It would just this is exciting for a couple reasons. I'll give the Little Debbie cookies a try, but I would also say, is it going to be the first departure from Little Debbie outside of the Little Debbie? They don't even usually get an aisle. It's like on the end. It's like the end cap of the grocery store. Chocolate chip and peanut butter.
1: Interesting choices for their first two. You know, they had focus groups and stuff. So chocolate chip, I feel like, is universally number one. Peanut butter is an interesting second choice. I don't know why they didn't go sugar cookie. Some people like oatmeal raisin. It's interesting that they chose peanut butter.
0: You're not wrong, because I crave cookies often in this life, but I don't often think I go, I want a peanut butter cookie.
1: Yeah.
0: Like, if I want a cookie, maybe I want a snickerdoodle, maybe I want a chocolate chip, maybe a sugar, something like that. But I don't know that I've ever been, you want what I'm really craving? Is a peanut butter cookie.
1: Yeah.
2: Really?
0: And why you got to take the forks and make mark? Why is that the only cookie people do that with?
1: It's the rule. I don't know.
0: Well, like, when you get peanut butter cookies, they like take the forks and they make like little cross section patterns in them.
1: And you know these little
0: Am I talking crazy here?
1: No, like, you're
0: okay,
1: right.
0: Okay, I'm just
1: that's interesting.
0: Yeah.
2: You had to describe it.
0: I was like, no other cookie. Are they like, we need to press a fork on this thing before we bake it. It's the only cookie in the game.
1: As a woman who's used a recipe to cook peanut butter cookies, it says in there, while still warm, use a fork and indent one way and then the other. Like, it's part of the recipe. So there's a rule somewhere. I don't know.
2: So we get the taste quality.
0: I guess so, yeah. Proper distribution of the peanut butter flavors.
2: If you had to pick a cookie that wasn't sold in aisles in a brick and mortar, where's your go-to cookie and what type is it?
0: It's probably just right off the dome. I'd probably go for a Pizookie. I'd probably go for a full-blown Pizookie experience at BJ's. I mean, something about it coming out in that skillet with the ice cream on top of it, like that's that would be my go-to.
2: My go-to is Subway, and I hate Subway.
0: Subway's sleeper cookies, dude.
2: Cookies? Fire.
0: Dude, Subway, they need to spend a little less time talking about their subs and more time talking about their cookies, because
2: they're
0: people do sleep on the Did you want to know what? I'm going to tie it all together here. You want to know where I had a couple good cookies from a couple weeks ago?
2: Is it like off-brand, not in a store?
0: No, I'm telling you. I'm going to bring it all together. I'm going to bring all of the Fat Boy news together here.
2: Burger King.
0: Oh, gross. Burger King. I rolled through Burger King. Not my proudest moment. Yeah. I got myself a double cheeseburger, and I saw it was like two cookies for a buck or something.
2: Everyone made that ugh.
0: They
2: face.
0: Did. I know.
2: Everyone made that ugh. Like,
0: I mean, it's a chocolate chip cookie. I mean, it's pretty hard to.
2: I think it's the Burger King. Burger King mentioned.
0: It might be. All right, let's step aside for a moment. When we come back, we're going to dig into John's joints. We'll get back to the normal layout tomorrow. Drew Garab will be back with us tomorrow at 3 o'clock. But today, we're going to jump into the joints, and we've got a lot to get to, some good, some bad. It was a wild day yesterday at Clearwater Beach. I started seeing murmurs of what was going on, and it sounded like the end of the world. Maybe it wasn't that bad, but we'll discuss about what happened in Clearwater yesterday. And, man, I don't want to raise alarms or freak people out too much, but Google has plans to pretty much create and release millions of mosquitoes. I'll work through that with you and give you a bunch more news as well. Coming up next in John's Joints. I'm not going to go just quite yet, Monica. I'm going to stay here for a second if that's okay. What if I told you that someone would pay you $100 just to find out if you could lower your electric bill? Seriously, we're not talking a raffle, not a gift card drawing, a real $100. 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

0: Welcome back to Setting Show. We are coming to you live from the Great Bay Distribution Center here in beautiful St. Petersburg. I have to say, weather-wise, it kind of did pretty well for us. There's a little cloud cover. There is a nice breeze, and we are giving away day fresh beer out here. All you got to do is roll through and get the freshest beer you're ever going to taste on planet Earth. It was bottled and produced just within the last 24 hours. And here for you as we celebrate 100 years of Budweiser, I am John Senning. He is Dizzy. Monica is holding it down back in St. Pete. Thank you again, Monica, for being with us today. And you got up until 4 o'clock, I believe. 4 o'clock?
1: Yes,
0: yeah.
1: Yes.
0: 4 o'clock until we're here, and then you can get your beer. I think somebody took the next Yeti, so if there's another Yeti available, I will let you know as well. 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They're in Walgreens all over the country, Walmart as well. We love you, TZa. Why spit when you can swallow? Thank you. Thank you very much. Oh no. What? We got an engineer anywhere? What? I'm out.
2: Oh no.
0: I'm out. Hey, anybody?
2: Just gonna touch stuff. I'm just going to touch stuff.
0: Hello.
3: Heather.
2: Uh-oh.
3: Is there an engineer on standby?
1: Is he saying he can't hear himself?
0: Oh, there we go. Woo!
2: Fixed it.
0: Look at this. Diz.
4: Look at that.
0: Oh, yeah. Oh, sorry. I wasn't sure if it was even you. So, is it you? I didn't know. I didn't mean that as a... I just meant, like, I didn't know if there
4: was... Did Heather mess it up? Is that what you're asking?
0: No. I just didn't know who was here to save our ass if it's something did... It would have been okay. Well, look at that. You did it. Congratulations. I started seeing the murmurs online yesterday, and it always probably feels worse online without many details before you find out what's really going on. But when I first started seeing the stuff on social media, it sounded like there was a legitimate riot taking place at Clearwater Beach. And it got pretty bad, but a 17-year-old was shot after a massive social media meetup turned chaotic on Clearwater Beach, drawing hundreds of teenagers and sparking a fight. Police officers rushed to a shooting in the 100 block of Coronado Drive at around 5:15 p.m. Officers found a 17-year-old victim who was shot and took him to Orlando Health Bayfront Hospital with non-life-threatening injuries. Authorities said the gunfire broke out shortly after a fight during a planned gathering organized through social media. Have either of you seen the photos of what it looked like yesterday on Clearwater Beach?
1: Shut down, yeah.
0: I mean, it will, even before it got shut down, I mean, whatever this social media promotion or whoever was putting it on sure has a hell of a following, because I mean there were seas of people everywhere that you looked. Clearwater Police Department Deputy Chief Michael Wallach said extra resources were in place, but hundreds packed the beach, leading to a number of disturbances. Several people were detained at the scene, though others ran away. Resident Jeanette Walker is quoted from Fox 13 saying that her daughter saw the injured teen after the shooting. And I don't know, like, I think when we're talking about, like, what happened in Tampa a couple months back, and, you know, Grady Judd, we talked about it with Just Call Mo last week. He's saying, if your kids go and they are a part of these takeovers, we're going to arrest your kids, and then we're going to come for the parents, too. Like, obviously, if they're of a certain age and they're out in places at a certain time, you can remove them. But I don't know, like, what your rights really are if you just want to be a part of a giant gathering. Like, when it goes sideways and people start shooting, obviously shut it down. But the crime isn't just thousands of people showing up in the same place. Like, that, and I know a lot of people are like, you need to stop this. I don't think you're ever going to be able to stop that part of it. You just need to find out that it doesn't get totally out of control.
4: Yeah, because then you're just loitering, and that, all they're going to do is, like, give you a trespassing warning until you get the hell out of there. They're not going to charge you with something serious until, like you said, something serious happens, like someone gets shot.
0: There is a there are videos of, like, after it happened, and they the beach is still open, but the cops were pretty much just stopping everybody on the beach to try and ultimately find the person who was the shooter, which they did. Officials have not yet confirmed the identities of the people detained at the scene or revealed if specific charges have been filed. Investigators not saying who sponsored or organized the meetup online, or it's not even known how many shots were fired overall. My thought with stuff like this is somebody somewhere in a boardroom or part of a city council probably gets completely mortified when something like this happens, because if you're up in Nebraska and you've got your Clearwater Beach vacation booked for a couple months and you're seeing the images of all these people on the beach and folks getting shot, I can understand why maybe you wouldn't come.
4: Yeah, of course not. Were you at any events when you were younger where the cops just pulled up? Is it just house parties?
0: House parties. It definitely happened at house parties and stuff like that when I was. It happened at our house party before, like, the cops come. But normally then people just scatter, and I don't really remember anybody getting arrested. I don't even know what happened, but this was within the first couple years of me moving to Florida. We were down in Orlando, right at, like, the Church Street, where all the clubs were back there. This was back when I was obsessed with Mako's, where you could go and get a swing ride from the girls in the short shorts. So we were down there, and something happened, like, after the bars closed, where I don't know what started it all, but the cops were kicking everybody out and they started firing off, like, pepper spray and like little, like, smoke bombs and
4: all that.
0: And everybody's just running down the street. That was the closest to anything like that I've ever been involved with.
4: Yeah, mine's only house parties and then car meetups. I don't know if you ever went to those.
0: Oh, like people who...
4: Like race and drink and all that. Yeah, because obviously when we were growing up, Fast and the Furious was huge. So everyone wanted to go show off their cars. I remember running from those things and, like, cops chasing everyone. That's the furthest it's went. No one ever got shot, though.
0: Dude, I feel like I could be car meetup guy at this point in my life. We passed one on Saturday night coming back from the Amp. They do them right down on Gandy, and it's a lot of, like, Jeeps and Broncos and stuff.
4: Yeah.
0: What do we do? Like, do we just chill? Do we what do I do when I get there? How do I be hip?
4: If you're not racing or doing that thing where they do, like, the donuts and all that, I think.
0: But people aren't racing Jeeps, though. Are they just chilling?
4: Popping your hood, putting your sound system on, drinking, I imagine.
0: These
4: smoking.
0: Are things that I'm good at, all of these things. I'm good at playing music, and dude, I'm out again.
4: If you can go to Ian's, you can hear them all setting up for it.
0: All right. Monica, when I'm saying that I can't hear anything, are you still hearing me?
1: Absolutely. When you were saying that earlier, I'm like, I hear
0: okay.
1: you.
0: Okay. Well, so just so I know for my own record that it's not everything, it's just I'm not able to hear myself is what's happening. But
4: still?
0: No, I'm good now. Right. I'm good now. I just so that I don't have to make a complete spectacle of it if it does happen.
1: You didn't swear.
0: Again.
1: I was concerned.
0: Oh, no.
4: Oh,
0: not
4: hilarious.
0: At least they can't... Yeah, I may be ready for that. I may be ready for that phase of my life. Be car meetup guy. Bronco meetup guy.
4: Right by Ian's.
0: We go...
4: Go hang out by him. You could hear it when they start setting up.
0: I could be like... I want to do ones where, like, go out, like, to the middle of the woods. Like, go mudding. Not like that. You know, like, go get myself in a mud.
4: Yeah.
0: I feel like I've had the Bronco long enough to where I'm starting to feel not worried about it. So I do think me going off into the woods sometime soon is on my to-do list.
4: I've done that. It was in Canada, and, like, you can go do those stuff, but after a certain time, you're not supposed to be out there, and the cops will come chase you out. And it's so funny seeing everyone jump in their Jeeps and getting chased by, like, cops and, like, dirt bikes and stuff like that. It's pretty awesome.
0: Dude, I had to. I was thank goodness the stuff I was getting done to the Bronco was done, because on Saturday I gave up the Explorer, the ST, the fast car that I had. That was going to get me in trouble if I held on to that anymore.
4: I'm very proud of
0: that. Dude, I have the need for speed, but I just not normally just hit me on the interstate. In that car, I get a little bit of open road, dude, and it just, the devil on my shoulder was like, come on. Come on, baby, show daddy what you can do. Show him how fast this thing is. And I would show him.
4: Do you ever, like, once you go in the go-kart thing, do you take your foot off the gas or you gas, all gas, no brakes?
0: Like, when go-kart? I go, as much as I can be,
4: yeah,
0: yes.
4: You got the need.
0: Yeah, I mean, I've got it. I also want to win. So depending on what I'm doing, I want to make sure that I'm hitting the turns right. But if I can not let off the gas, that's my ultimate goal.
4: Which, can we throw that out, get there, that we do have something planned?
0: We do. The date keeps getting moved around, but the fine folks, John and Just Call Mo, we're really working on dates. They're very busy, and we got tons of stuff going on over here. But I will tell you, by the end of the summer, hopefully a large go-kart vroom-vroom gathering will be taking place. So it will happen. You're just standing by to find out when exactly we're going to be able to pull it off, hopefully sooner than later.
4: Yes.
0: Dude, and I feel like people would think it was rigged, but I have to win. Like, if I won the whole thing, people would say that, like, they made mine faster or something. Don't
4: We're
0: you
4: both
0: think?
4: Racing, right?
0: Yeah.
4: Well, you're not winning.
0: Well, that, see, and that's fine. Yeah. And that's, but I'm just saying, if I did win, I feel like it would be sullied. I would be proud of myself, but I feel people would be like, oh, they made his car go faster or something. It's his whole thing.
4: Now,
0: would steal my moment.
4: You request that you're at the front of the line because it's you're the host.
0: Well,
4: do
0: I don't
4: go,
0: need to
4: I
0: be.
4: Earn
0: no,
4: it.
0: I want to earn my pole. Yeah. I want to earn my my starting position.
4: Okay.
0: I don't want anything given to me at all. And I mean, put me at the back. I'll go full Denny Hamlin like you did last night. I'll go from the front to the back and front all over twice over the whole field.
4: Let's
0: so,
4: go.
0: I'm excited.
4: Yes.
0: I am, and yes, it is interesting when you have a car that's really really fast because I've always been a proponent of not doing that on the road. But there's.
4: Yeah.
0: You realize once you have a car and you're like, where can I go? Like, there's not like a real place to go.
4: There's not much. Yeah, yeah, yeah. I used to have a Mustang. It's not like it's crazy speed, but even then, I wouldn't want to open it up because I'm afraid.
0: Then they will get you. Now, if you go over 100 miles an hour, they're taking your car and your license and your family and everything that you ever loved.
1: And that's why you don't stop at the little white little Tylenol looking car because nobody suspects it of going fast, and yet it does.
0: That is true. What's it? Doesn't it have a name? We're not calling it by its name.
1: Hope. Oh no, Hope. Yeah, her name's Hope.
4: Yeah. I'll tell you this, Monica, she's a vroom vroomer.
0: Oh, yeah? You got the speed in your blood?
1: Let's go.
4: Me and her left one day at the same time. It used to be during Roger and JP, we'd leave at the same time, and we got to go the same direction. And the way she would just, wing, wing, wing, like, in and out of
1: my
4: traffic.
1: Way.
0: Oh,
1: like,
0: wow.
4: Monica's a vroomer.
0: Wow. I don't know rule follower Monica, you like to push the limits a little bit? That's surprising to me.
1: Never go over, like,

0: Exactly. He said he was the host, but he looked like a garbage man. By the way, did that is the cameraman? Did he leave? Oh yeah, yeah, yeah. He was. I didn't get a chance to properly acknowledge, but he was mortified that
1: we shared it.
0: Well, I mean, he said it. Yeah. I mean, yeah, he said it to me. I just so everybody knows, I have nothing in my ears. I have no sound in my ears. I'm gonna be cool about it. I'm back. I'm being cool about it. Nope, I'm off.
1: So
0: again.
1: It's this one right here.
0: I'm back, baby. Maybe during the commercial break we'll figure out what the hell's going on. Yeah. Yes, his name was Luis, and he was a very, very sweet guy. But right when I got here, if you missed the beginning of the show, he was like, "Hey, we have to do a video with you to promote the Budweiser. Is that okay? Can you do the video?" And I said, "Yeah, yeah." He goes, and he just looks me up and down, and he goes, "How did you end up doing something like this? You don't look like somebody that would host a radio show." And I'd like to tell you I wasn't offended, but I was mildly offended.
2: John, will this affect how you dress at future live events?
0: No, okay. not at all. I'm built for comfort, baby. I'm here. You know, if anything, the mistake I made today was wearing sleeves. If I would have known that we would have been out here, I would have wore something a little more revealing today. But no, I am.
1: Sean shows up in shoes, and we go, "Who died?"
0: Exactly. If I have my toes covered, yeah, like something terrible has happened. Like it is, and I fought that forever. Like I felt like I should want to dress better, but now I've found my sweet spot: sweat shorts, t-shirts, tank tops. It's all that I was ever meant to do.
2: As you're okay with that, putting you lower on the list of hosts and how they dress, that's
0: fine. Yeah. That's fine. Some people, I see radio people. By the way, I can't hear anything in my ear. I don't want to keep saying it, but it's totally effed up. I see radio hosts out there that like wear suits, like go into the studio in the morning and wear a suit.
2: Yeah, no.
0: Like I couldn't do it.
1: Not in our building.
0: Yeah, no, not in our building.
1: Who would you say is the most
0: like in the whole building?
1: Besides,
0: probably nobody. Honestly,
1: I would go. It probably had to be Christy or
0: yeah.
1: Or,
0: I mean, from a lady perspective, Ann, yeah. Right? But I mean, Ann Kelly, like she looks nice enough, but she's wearing like a t-shirt and jeans most days.
1: Yeah.
0: I mean,
1: well, you need a lot of room when you're taking stuff from the cantina.
0: That is true.
1: You're gonna smuggle it. Monica's words, not mine.
2: What?
0: wait, you're telling me that that's not just open for everybody to take whatever they want?
1: I think if you host a show.
0: Oh, you are? Okay, good. Yeah. I was gonna say tough one. Fisher. No, he's late. He's pretty chill. When I see him, Ethan, not chill. Getting
2: dressed. Alexia dresses super cute in magic. She dresses.
0: Alexia is fashionable.
2: Yeah.
0: She's fashionable.
2: Nothing against Abby. I love her to death, but she always has a huge hoodie on.
0: Yeah.
1: Kidding.
2: I do. I love Abby. She's
0: great. I love her too.
2: Huge
0: yeah,
2: hoodie.
0: Yeah, no, Diz is on an island now.
1: No.
2: Wet shorts.
1: Magic all dresses nice, though. That's kind
0: yeah,
1: of
0: but I also think, I'm not saying that it's like built into the DNA of radio people to not like dress up, but I think it's kind of part of the deal. Like,
2: it's why we're on TV.
0: We're on Bone TV every day, but I mean, that's about it. Like, I look in the mirror and I go, from the waist up, can I pass? Can I go, you know, look like I did more than just get out of bed? And that's pretty good. Like, I put beard product in, I put a hat on, maybe I'll throw something in my hair.
2: But you're also talking about like bare minimum to leave your house. Like, it's not you do extra anything for the radio or Bone TV, right?
0: I mean, I put on, I usually have like something that smells good for the most part. Mm-hmm. I wear deodorant. Like, those are things that you do for the general public.
2: You don't
0: like
2: stink.
0: I'm not doing that for myself. Mm-hmm. I'm doing that for you.
2: Unlike
0: Monica,
2: you,
0: pretty much.
2: John Senning, I would actually tell you if you had BO or something, and there was a point in time where you thought I had a smelly crotch and just didn't tell me at all. And so unlike that.
0: That is
1: how'd
0: true.
1: How'd you find out then?
0: No, you just lived through that, Diz. That was something that happened recently. Remember, it turned out to be Drew's fish
1: Dude,
0: we're going to have to do something. I'm sorry. I'm trying not to. What's up with this? I'm sorry. I've been trying to not pay attention to it, but here, you have this one because you're already where you want to be. Don't mind. This is a little on-the-fly workshopping here. Stand by. Monica, filibuster.
2: I was going to say, do you want me to go to break? I actually, while we're doing this,
3: we're
2: if we have a little time, I want to thank Jay. You know who just came in the office? Can you hear me?
1: Yes.
2: Okay. I was going to say, who just came in the studio, I should say, Jason Meter. Now, when Jason Meter comes into the studio, you're wondering, what's going on? Am I fired? Are they going to cut me off right now? But he ended up bringing me the shirt that a listener, Ray, gave to me through Jason. And it's a farewell stadium tour for the Buffalo Bills, which is like a rare T-shirt.
0: Oh, yeah.
2: Anyway, thank you, Ray. I say all that to say thank you, Ray. It was special and hand-delivered by our biggest boss in the building. And I'm very grateful. While I'm filibustering, thank you very much, Ray. I appreciate
0: it. You're doing great.
2: It's all about me while I'm filibustering, by the way.
0: Great.
2: Nothing to do with John Senning's show.
0: Great.
2: Or Fat Boy News?
0: How do I sound? Am I good?
3: Like a diva. That's what I'm sampling.

0: Yeah, the old radio diva that just wants to hear things.
1: Hear my show. Yeah, that's just, too much.
0: Just the audio in my ear. Just the age old diva. All right, we're back. We're back, baby.
2: Yay.
0: We are back, baby. I've heard urban legends back in the day that I guess were unfounded, that the reason that we have love bugs is because they like created them in a laboratory and then they got released. And it was not true, from what I'm told. Monica, can you hear me?
2: I can hear you clearly.
0: Okay, good. And this gives me vibes of that, only worse. A brand new initiative being spearheaded by Google wants to help, they say they want to help, eradicate the deadly mosquito population. And here's the way they're going to do that. Introducing tens of millions of new mosquitoes into the nation's largest states. The organization promises that these are good mosquitoes and are going to be designed to help eliminate the disease-ridden bad mosquitoes we have out there. Google's debug program filed a request with the Environmental Protection Agency for an experimental use permit that is going to let them release 64 million mosquitoes in Florida and California over a two-year span. In the first year alone, the organization would release up to 16 million mosquitoes in California and Florida before returning the next year and releasing another 16 million in each state. I don't like this.
1: I think
0: we're playing God a little bit. I think, the mosquitoes, I don't know what mosquitoes are like where you guys live. You know that I'm locked in on my next door. I'm very connected to the community through our Facebook page and next door.
1: Yeah.
0: Everybody complaining that the mosquitoes are worse than ever for whatever reason. I don't think they ever died down after the hurricanes. That being said, having Google put 64 million more mosquitoes into Florida, to me, does not seem like the thing that would be an answer.
1: No, how we fix the problem? Let's add more.
0: Yeah.
1: Just a different type of it. That doesn't seem good.
0: So here's how it's going to work. The plan to fight mosquitoes with more mosquitoes starts with using male mosquitoes that are infected with naturally occurring bacteria called Wolbachia. According to the website, it points out that male mosquitoes cannot bite or spread disease. Are you telling me all the mosquito bites we get in our life are female mosquitoes?
1: I don't believe
0: that. Wow, who would have thought? Thanks to the bacteria,
1: there's
0: the mosquitoes are unable to reproduce when mating with female mosquitoes. They meet in the wild, and over time, that fact will start to reduce the population of the ones that can spread disease. You might have to check that. I think it's a well-known fact that mosquitoes kill more people on Earth than any other animal.
1: Oh, they're up there.
0: Yeah.
1: I forget what the animal is. It's something weird. But I remember in like one of those study
0: it's
1: finds.
0: It's like a slug or something?
1: I think you might be right. I think it's from eating.
0: Yeah,
1: thing,
0: because
1: right?
0: They give us the Zika. Dude, if you had to guess, I'll let you both guess, and I don't know if you looked it up. If you had to guess how many people worldwide mosquitoes kill every year, what do you think the number would be?
1: Up there, probably millions. No,
2: oh,
1: hundreds of thousands.
2: No.
0: Take a guess.
1: Hundreds of thousands.
2: I would say tens of thousands.
1: Hundreds of thousands. You know how many people there are in Africa that are probably just getting killed all the time over there?
0: Over 1 million human deaths annually from mosquitoes. Malaria, dengue fever, the Zika, the West Nile, the yellow fever. Sorry, it is. and the Japanese encephalitis all being thrown around by the mosquitoes out there.
1: Yeah, that makes sense.
0: That's why I say, what's another 64 mil? What's another 64 million mosquitoes to help us through? All right, let's step aside for a moment. When we come back, I've got plenty more joints to get to. I'll give you a quick little update on what may or may not be going on around the world. Are we at war? Are we not at war? We'll try to figure that out. And you know I love a damn fine animal attack story. This, not your average attack you would expect going after humans. Prevalent around a certain holiday, but also very dangerous. We'll do that and a bunch more coming up next on John's Joints. Get out here. We are live until 4 o'clock. We're at the Great Bay Distribution Center in St. Petersburg, Florida, giving away Day Fresh beer. There's a couple pallets left. This beer was brewed, packaged, and came off the line within the last 24 hours, and you can roll on through and grab one. No questions asked. American beers for American heroes. Is it till 5? Till four. 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
4: Hillsboro accidents include one on Brandon Boulevard at I-75. There's also one eastbound on Boyette Road after McMullen Road. If you're traveling northbound along I-275 in St. Pete, you'll encounter delays from some emergency road construction taking place just past 54th Avenue North. The right lane is blocked. This is Jim.
5: 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Two taps later, Claire says nope to the charge, and Wells Fargo is on the case. However you make money work, Wells Fargo can work with that.
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30: I'm Fox 13 Chief Meteorologist Paul Delgado. It'll stay partly cloudy overnight tonight and very muggy with maybe a passing shower near the coast. We'll see a low near 80. Then coming up on Tuesday, variably cloudy. Showers and thundershowers increasing in coverage late in the day and especially at night with a high temperature near 89.
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0: Love you, brother. Monica, I don't know if you're doing this, but you're playing music from my era when I was John Boy, when I was on country radio. You're taking me right back to when
32: John
0: I used to. I was John Boy down in Sarasota for the country station. This is who is it? This is Brantley Gilbert.
32: Nice job. Yes, it is.
0: What's the song?
32: Bottoms Up.
0: Okay, it is Bottoms Up, right? I was going to try and... here, Let It Ride. Can we start it from the beginning again?
32: Of course we can. You can do whatever you want, John.
0: Let me see if I can hit the post real quick.
32: For the record, I got my starting country.
0: Taking it back.
32: I got my starting country.
0: Oh, look at that. Soulmates. Yeah. Soulmates.
32: Yeah. All right, here we go.
0: Here we go. Here's one. Welcome back to 102.5 The Bone. This is John Boy. We're coming to you live from Great Bay Distributing. We got Day Fresh Beer ready for you to come down and get yourself a case. But right now, it's Brantley Gilbert, bottoms up on The Bone, baby. I lost my touch a little bit.
32: You're getting a hotline call.
0: This is... Oh, a hotline call.
32: No, I'm saying...
0: Oh, let's pick it up.
32: I'm saying if you did that on
0: I know
32: the
0: what
32: air,
0: you're saying. I know what you're saying.
32: Sorry.
0: I got too lost in the sauce that I forgot what we were doing. Welcome back to Senning Show. You're in the midst of John's Joints. I am John Senning. He is Dizzy. Monica is helping us today. She's a part of the show. She's holding down the board. You're in the midst of John's Joints. You can come through and get the Day Fresh Budweiser. You can tell a lot of people are just getting off of work and things like that. Roll on through. It's very easy. There are big pallets full of beer that has been brewed and packaged in the last 24 hours, and they're going to give you a 12-pack. It is that simple. We're registering people for Chris Stapleton tickets. Sorry, I just drank a. Yeah, I just took a big old chug of a Day Fresh Budweiser. There's hats, and we're also collecting donation for Folds of Honor, American Beers for American Heroes. They do so much good. So come through. We will be here until 4 o'clock. So please come see us. Shout out to our buddy Paul. Paul, vroom, vroom. Yeah. Brooks at Dunner Radio just came through. RIP Sylvia and said hi to us. So you should do the same. Oh, that would have been nice. That would have been nice. Next time. Oh, yeah. All right. We appreciate it. Yeah, feel free. Anytime, bring us an LCAT burger at any point. I do have a couple sports-related things that I thought Monica might appreciate. More than a decade after his first appearance in a Giants uniform and made seemingly impossible catches, Odell Beckham Jr. returns to the franchise where it all started for him. Is this really happening? Is he still got the touch? Is he not a little past his prime?
1: I think he's past his prime, yes.
0: Where? Has he been with the Ravens? Monica, you know this. Has he been with the Ravens? Not doing much?
32: Listen, he not doing anything and a little banged up, if I remember correctly. But here's how I see it working. He's got this chip on his shoulder of all of us saying the exact same thing, and he just comes out and pulls one blast, a superstar, and shocks everybody.
0: And that's possible. It is. I mean, that does happen. Sometimes players just end up on teams where they kind of sit in silence, and then they get another chance and are able to revisit their glory days. OBJ back to the Giants. The thing that really caught my eye today, though, if this went just mildly different, it would be the funniest/horrific thing to happen to an NFL player off of the field. Patriots players and fans were given the fright of a lifetime on Sunday night after running back Ramondre Stevenson was wiped out in a charity softball match. Dude, he was taken out by Matt Rife.
1: Oh.
0: Matt Rife was running the bases, and they got him like in a pickle, and he's going back and forth, and Stevenson kind of goes to make the tag, and he turns around, and I don't know what he was doing, but Matt Rife like collapsed on his legs. Like he looked like he was taking out his knee. Stevenson was on second base during the game, which was organized by Drake May and featured celebrities as well as other Boston-like royalty. And out of all the dumb things you can do, like I know they don't want you riding motorcycles and probably getting into pro wrestling and doing other stupid things in the offseason, what a thing would that be if you get a stud taken and put on the IR because he was checked in the leg by Matt Rife, of all people.
1: Close to what happened to you at Grammatica.
0: It is. Mine was a contactless injury.
32: But we both saw our
0: careers flash before our eyes.
32: Can we revisit that just a second? Because I don't know if you guys have talked about it or if you remember or what. But I'm so sorry, I'm not laughing at your injury, but probably my favorite part of that whole situation is the fact that like Garrett didn't really know you that well, and your leg was on his cooler that had drinks in it.
1: Oh, you were there for that?
32: Yeah.
0: That was so Diz. But Diz, before we started working together, he had probably three or four good moments that made me not like him.
1: Yeah.
0: And one of them.
1: That?
0: Yeah, that was
1: second
0: one of them.
1: In the window.
0: Second was the window, yep.
1: What's the third?
0: I don't know that I have a third one. Oh, okay. The two ones that I were thinking of was him outing me for breaking the blinds at the Bone 10 and moving my busted knee off of his cooler.
1: To be fair, no one asked if you could use my cooler.
0: Yeah, but that is true. You know what they say, family, you know, they always say family first, unless your leg's on my cooler. Yeah. That is what they say.
1: Unless I need a drink.
0: Yeah.
1: JoJo yelled at me.
0: Rightfully so. Look at that. JoJo was picking sides. rides long, long ago.
1: I remember I said to you, go, hey, man, I want to be that guy. I'm just going to lift your leg for a second, grab my drink. And you didn't say no. So I'm like, all right, cool. As soon as I touched it, screamed.
0: I will
1: and
0: say.
1: And everyone looked at me. I was like, oh. Yeah.
0: Well, they probably all looked at you like they were on your side because everybody was closer to being in your camp on that day than to mine. Mike's putting his hands up. I don't know that he's came to my rescue that day either. Were you there? Oh, okay. He said he was there. I have it's it comes in waves. I've blocked a lot of it out mentally. I've tried to put it in the past.
32: So wrong. It's so
0: the
32: funny.
0: PTSD, it flashes every now and again. But you know, look at us now. One big happy family.
32: Who would
1: bring back the kickball?
0: Yeah. That was the last one. And I think it was probably there were a couple things. There was a couple injuries, mine probably being the worst. And then I think there was also fights. I think it got very competitive and very violent as it went on. I know that like the year before I know Drew, it didn't come to fist or anything, but there was a guy that got into it with Drew pretty good, and the smack talking and the combative nature ramped up quite a bit.
1: Oh, they were just jawing at each other and it took
0: a
1: turn?
0: I do think fights actually did happen at one point, but it was for a great cause. So bring it back, baby. I'll make my return. I'll be an umpire. If you're in love and you have a wife, you have a husband, if you could just imagine what it might feel like if they came to you and said, baby, I think it's time for our marriage to be over. You could respond in a lot of different ways. This might be one of the more extreme responses a human could have. This is up in Pennsylvania. Police say Butler County man snapped after his wife told him their marriage was over. And he did the only thing he can. He climbed into an excavator and started to demolish their entire family home while she and their two daughters were still inside. This guy, Eric Perwaza, he's 48, allegedly used a Kubota excavator to rip apart the family's home. Investigators say that the damage was so severe, they think the whole house is going to have to be torn down. The structural integrity of the home is now in question. Police say the incident unfolded Tuesday morning. I'd like to know what she said to him because I'll make sure I don't say it. That coming from a neighbor. 42 years I've been married, but I've never threatened to tear the whole house down. According to a criminal complaint, his wife told police that her husband arrived at the family's home after drinking all night. Okay, well, in his defense, you should never break up with a man after he's been drinking all night.
1: That's true.
0: Let him sober up a little bit.
1: Yeah.
0: He's been drinking all night. They start arguing. She then says, our marriage is over. He responded with a chilling threat. And she might have thought it was just a joke or a play on words when he said, if it's over, I'll tear this effing house down. But he meant it. Moments later, climbed to the excavator and began tearing into the house while his wife and two kids were still inside. The criminal complaint says dispatchers could hear yelling and the sound of an excavator during the wife's 911 call. Investigators added that after the destruction stopped, the guy went back inside, grabbed a gym bag, packed a few things, and then took off. He was arrested a short time later.
1: That was my question. I was like, there's no way this guy heard that, then rented one, and then it pulled up. He's like, bitch, you about to find out.
0: Well, no, he must have had the paper. He had, I don't know what kind of work he does, but he clearly had the excavator on standby, ready to just tear the whole house. Yeah. And here's the thing. He had thought about this before.
1: Yes.
0: You don't come up with that plan, like, in 2 minutes.
1: Yeah.
0: If you tear your house down, you've been thinking about tearing your whole damn house down for at least a minute.
1: Yes, of course, man. A good marriage is built off what? A strong foundation? He's like, well, that's over with.
0: We're tearing
1: the whole thing. Get this foundation out the way.
0: He's now facing several charges, including causing... Ooh, this is a charge. All of the stuff we talk about every day, never heard of this charge. Causing a catastrophe. That's the actual charge. He's now facing several charges, including causing a catastrophe, reckless endangerment, and disorderly conduct. Court records also show his wife planned to seek a protection from abuse order following the incident. So let that be a lesson to you, men and women. If you want to tear it all down, probably not your best bet.
1: All those charges sound like what you would get if you went to the teen takeover.
0: Yeah, causing it. I don't even think they got a causing a catastrophe. By the way, if we may, small sidebar.
1: Okay.
0: Monica, are you in on the Crash documentary? Do you know about this stuff?
32: I've only dealt with it with work stuff. I haven't actually watched it. No.
0: What's the girl's name?
1: Mackenzie
0: Shirilla. Yeah, dude, this is messed up. But have you heard about the new stuff that's all over social media that people are kind of insinuating about the dad, her and the dad?
1: No.
0: Yeah, so they have all these records of text messages, and there's this crazy reoccurring theme that they were texting each other in the middle of the night about warm milk. And she would be like, be real quiet when you come in, but I need some warm milk. And like, he would text her in the middle of the night and be like, hey, I don't know if you're asleep. Do you mind if I come in and give you some warm milk?
1: No way.
32: You know what that is,
1: right? No way. Yeah.
32: I mean, do I have to?
0: Well, I don't know.
1: Say it on air?
0: You said it like you know what it is. I know what I think it is, but I don't know.
32: You know what it is. There's no reason to be. No reason to be talking to another person at that hour with just that. No lead up. Like, hey, are you hungry? I don't know. I can't sleep. You want none of it was warm milk time.
0: It was a lot of warm milk. Which, you know, wouldn't be the family seems damaged. They've got issues all the way around. I don't think it would be the most shocking thing to know that there were even darker things going on in that home before. But put out they just released it last week. 30,000 text messages.
1: Of milk?
0: No, not all milk. Not all milk. Oh, just 30,000 text messages from the family, and people are picking up on a couple themes. One of them being warm milk in the middle of the night.
1: That's insane. I never saw that at all.
0: Yeah, it's literally been over the weekend. I think is when it all came out.
32: I love how they think that they were, you know, if God forbid they got busted or whatever, how they thought that that was some, like, somehow we couldn't figure out what that meant. That code was so deep. There's no way anybody would ever know. Just you might.
0: Yeah, but if she doesn't end up killing her boyfriend and is her boyfriend's friend, then nobody ever knows about these text messages. Yeah. And their weird life is just kept a secret from most people.
32: Yeah.
0: Either way, I saw that over the. By the way,
1: warm milk even a thing?
0: I don't know. Monica made it seem. Yes. Oh, you mean like warm milk in itself? Yeah. Oh yes.
32: Yeah. For what?
0: The people drink warm milk like
32: really?
0: To go to bed.
32: If you can't sleep.
0: Yeah, like it's a thing. Oh. Like if you can't sleep, a little warm milk.
1: My dad never gave me warm milk.
0: Yeah, daddy's.
1: That's why I have sleeping issues now.
0: Daddy's always got that warm milk.
1: Don't look at me when you say that.
0: What do you mean?
1: You looked me right in the eyes.
0: No,
1: when you
0: I just
1: said
0: mean.
1: That. And you're licking your lips.
0: You know, daddy's got that warm milk when it's if you get a little if you can't sleep.
1: Oh no,
0: daddy got the warm milk.
32: What's with the accent? What?
0: Oh, sorry. That was, I wanted him to feel. I wanted it to feel more like a father. I wanted him to feel like more of an authority figure for Diz. Monica, when I said it, you made it sound like it was a phrase you heard before.
32: Yes, that's what I'm saying. Like, I don't know why they thought they were hiding.
0: I know, but
32: anything.
0: I don't know what it, like I know what it's being insinuated, but what?
32: Yeah, that's the thing.
0: Don't get us fired, but like what?
32: To be honest with you, I feel like it's an older thing that either is coming back around or they thought was so old.
1: I see what you did there.
32: What? Me? What?
0: Are you there?
32: Yeah, I'm here. Are you
1: coming
32: there?
1: Coming back. I get it.
0: we're here. But so you're telling me this is being used out in circles that you're familiar with. People are like, yeah, give them the old warm milk.
32: Well, they don't say it like that. They don't say warm milk. But yeah, I've heard of warm milk as a code of sorts. But like, silly. It's very immature. Like, you know what I mean? It's extremely old and I don't know. And I guess it is making a resurgence.
0: It is on Urban Dictionary.
1: And
0: to blank one out, to diddle furiously during a bout of insomnia, the superficially selfless act of it gets pretty bad. I can't say much.
32: Yeah.
0: But yes, it is.
1: In here.
0: It is out there. It is somewhat of a real thing. One other thing that's been in my mind this whole time, and I can't and don't really want to talk about it, but I just want to say that we touched on it because the response today online is that it's the worst ending of a show ever. People comparing it to Game of Thrones, saying, why did they even make this last season? You did or did not, Diz, watch the season finale of Euphoria?
1: Did not.
0: Oh, you did not.
1: Yeah, but I've heard things about it. So dude, I already got spoilers, so I'm not going to.
0: Oh, you do? I will say this. I don't know what. Maybe it's just because there's so many heavy hitting stars in it. I don't know any other TV show that if you don't watch it when it's live, like I can barely go and prep the show because like I was on New York Post, I was on Daily Mail, and there were at least two or three stories on each site about. I saw one big thing that I'm not even going to say because I don't want to spoil it for other people, but just the articles about how terrible the finale was were everywhere today.
1: I've been waiting to watch it with Twin Peasy.
0: Oh, yeah. The watch parties are back, baby.
1: Yeah, so if we can get a watch party in, I will jump back on.
0: Oh, do we do a... Oh, do you ever do a four-way watch party? We all get on speaker...
1: Warm milk.
0: Do we all get our warm milk poured and get on a four-way a conference call?
1: Yeah, bring back Zoom calls.
0: I love it. So I will watch it tonight, and then I'll be the judge of if it's the worst ending to a television show in the history of man. We still have about 15 minutes out here. If you do want to come through, we're at the Great Bay Distribution Center here in beautiful St. Petersburg, Florida. And we've got Day Fresh Budweiser. There's some pallets left here. If you want to come through, this beer was packaged and brewed and came off the line in Jacksonville. Sometime in the middle of the night, they transported it here to celebrate 150 years of Budweiser, and we're giving them away for free, F-R-E-E, for real, no strings attached. All you got to do is roll through. There's some giveaways, registering for Chris Stapleton, and we're taking donations for Folds of Honor as well. We got about 15 more minutes out here.
1: What I wanted to say about the Euphoria thing, no spoilers, obviously.
0: Go.
1: I didn't know that this was going to be the last season, which seems weird to me. They waited this long to do something post high school. It's like, we're only doing one season.
0: Well, you know that seems crazy. You know that those people cannot even be in the same room with each other.
1: Oh, they all hate each other?
0: So Zendaya and Sydney Sweeney cannot be anywhere near each other. And then Jacob Elordi and Hunter Schaefer cannot be anywhere near each other. So like when you watch this season, you can realize like nobody's together ever. Because like that's why they put Jacob Elordi in a house all by his own for half the season, because he couldn't be in a room with half the other people.
1: Oh man, I never knew
0: that. Yeah, they all got too famous. They all got too famous and all hate each other now.
1: Are they? There's only two big ones to me.
0: I mean, Zendaya.
1: And the guy. Sydney's climbing.
0: Sydney's. I think Sydney Sweeney, Jacob Elordi, and Zendaya are definitely like A-list at this point, probably.
1: Okay.
0: I almost had this in the Fat Boy news, but I figured it'd be fine just here as well. A Florida homeless man was arrested outside of a Taco Bell wearing three pairs of pulled down pants with his chimichanga on full display. Oh. That was in the article. The Flagler County Sheriff's Office described in a hilarious account of the incident. An employee of the restaurant called the cops on the perv just before 1 a.m. on Friday when it became clear the deranged man wasn't taking his order to go. A man was near the side door of the business with his member out, according to the sheriff's department. When deputies arrived, the man identified as Brandon Urzeri, he's 28, was standing outside the front door and very focused on the task at hand, if you know what I'm saying.
1: Yep.
0: Warm milk style. That he didn't even notice the officers roll up. The jig was up, and he frantically covered himself, pulling his hoodie down below his area instead of pulling up the multiple pairs of pants he had around his knees. But the story has a fishy twist. Have either of you read this story?
32: No.
0: What would be the strangest living creature that they could have found on this guy or with this guy that would make it weirder than it already is? I'll give you each one guess to the living thing that was found in or with him.
1: Monica?
32: A cricket.
1: You're first. That's what I meant. Sorry.
0: A cricket. A cricket. Guess, but that is incorrect.
1: I'm going to go some type of rodent.
0: Both of those would be good and almost less weird than this. After deputies arrested the guy, they found a live pet fish swimming in a plastic container in his backpack and quickly acted to make sure that it had a good home. We have so many questions. We do not have answers. We did have a fish in need of a better home. That coming from the from the police department. Who named the fish? The beta fish?
1: Oh, it has to be something clever, right?
32: Oh, no.
0: We've been talking about it recently, too. They named the fish Baja Blast. Staffers at the Fish Rescue Organization told the department that the rescued fish is doing great in his new environment.
1: Baja Blast.
0: Baja Blast, the beta that was living in a homeless man's backpack. Dude, I don't want to pile on JoJo when she's not here, but I'd love to know how long that guy kept his beta alive in his homeless backpack compared to the one that they had passed in the first few hours of when they got it.
1: Well, I guess it depends on the fish, because I imagine hers was just like a goldfish, right?
0: No, there's the same exact fish.
1: Oh,
0: it was a beta, yeah. The one that they had was a beta, and this one was a beta as well.
1: Did they overfeed it? Did we ever find out what really
0: It was a transitional issue.
32: Yes.
0: Like when you get a new fish, you have to like make sure the water is the right temperature and do all these different things. And I think maybe it was a temperature control situation. RIP.
1: That they cooked in there?
0: I think Emily, RIP Emily, was the first fish that we lost. And then I believe that Everly's new fish was Rosalina. And last I heard, she was thriving out there.
1: Did you ever own fish?
0: We tried it. Yeah. We killed them very quickly,
1: same.
0: I think.
1: I would overfeed it all the time. Like the top of the fishbowl would just have all the...
0: Well, I think when you're young, you feel like you want to do something.
1: Yeah.
0: Like you want to feel like you're doing something. So then you just feed it all the time, and that just kills them.
1: Yeah. You ever put a fish in your mouth?
0: No.
1: As a kid, I did. I was
0: like a live one?
1: Yeah. Like, what is this? Oh, nope, not good.
0: Dude, it's so funny you say that.
1: That probably helped kill him.
0: I almost sent you the video. I watched something on social media last night. These guys were somewhere, like, in Asia eating all this crazy food, and they were at this place where you go in, and they're all sitting, like, on the floor,
1: yeah.
0: And there's just this bowl of living fish. And then so you take the chopstick, and you pick the fish, and then you dip it in, like, a salad, and you eat the whole thing.
32: No.
0: I mean, it's really essentially, like, the best sushi you're ever going to have.
32: No, it's
0: like,
32: not.
0: It's one step away. Yeah. Yeah, it's very fresh.
1: Mm. It wiggles, or you got to fight your food.
0: It would be very wiggly and very, very, very, very gross.
1: You hear that crunch?
0: Oh. I'm going to save it for tomorrow, but I like to pay off on my tease. A woman in California left with horrific injuries after being attacked by a wild gang of turkeys. We'll hit that hard-hitting story tomorrow in the joints. Thank you to everybody who came out here today and picked up some fresh beer, the freshest beer you're ever going to find. I think everyone's going to hang at least for a little while longer. If you're in the area, you can definitely make it here by 4. I would imagine if you're a minute or so late, that'll be okay, too. Still accepting donation for Folds of Honor, American Heroes for American Heroes. It's a great, great cause. They do tons of stuff for families who have lost somebody fighting for this country. And we're celebrating 150 years of Budweiser, 250 years of America. And you can do that at least for a couple more minutes with Day Fresh Beer. This was transported from Jacksonville in the cover of darkness to be here fresh for you today. So come on through while we have a couple more minutes. Monica, thank you very much for spending time with us today. I know it was a longer day than you're used to, at least in there. But thank you. Thank you for being there.
32: Thank you. And you know what? I will take the sarcasm off my fun. It really was fun. It truly was.
0: We did. We had a little bit of fun. It was, I think everybody had at least a little bit of fun here today. And that's all we can ask for. Even the girls under the tent maybe had a little more fun than they thought they were in for today. Mike Olivero, the promo crew, everybody who stopped by, Great Bay, Chris Lewis, and everybody here, Diz, appreciate you. Drew Garabo is headed your way momentarily. He'll have your next chance at $1,000 coming up at 5 o'clock. So make sure you're locked into the bone. We will be back in our cozy little seats in the studio tomorrow at 1 o'clock on a Honky Tonkin' Tuesday, doing it the right way. So make sure you see us then. We'll be back on YouTube as well. Shout out to everybody who stayed in the chat even when you couldn't see us. Appreciate it. 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God bless America.

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1: Delays continue along northbound I-275 in St. Pete from emergency road construction taking place just after 54th Avenue North, which has the right lane blocked. In eastern Hillsboro, a crash is blocking the three right lanes westbound on State Road 60 approaching Kings Way. This is Jim with...
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0: His name is Maurice.
1: Hey, hey.
0: Uh-oh.
1: Could you hear it a little bit?
0: My name is Drew Garabo. And for the next 3 hours, we're going to do our best to get you home safely, keep your afternoon moving, maybe teach you a thing or two, make you laugh a couple of times, and compel you with our unique brand of radio mayhem. Several ways you may participate in the program, should you choose to do so. You can just be a passive listener. In fact, I'd say, 90% of people probably are. We'll never hear from you. You're just out there in your car, your cube, your tractor, condo, condom, listening to our program, and we'll probably never hear from you. Just know we're thinking about you. But if you are the active listening type, if you feel, man, I am compelled to either contribute to or detract from what these lads are talking about on the radio, you simply need to do one of the following things. Jump on in the YouTube chat. You're familiar with the YouTubes. You look up 1025 The Bone, and there you'll see Drew Garabo Show. That's not the name of this show, but that's what we're listed as on the YouTubes. And we're only up there because of Pat Pap from the Mike Calta Show, because he designed Cowhead TV long ago. And it remains a viable way to watch radio unfold before your eyes, should you choose to do so. If you make a face for radio joke, you're definitely the first clever and funny person to do that. I actually like when people say that in person, because I get to go, man, that's a good one. I've never heard that before. How unique. If we say something that hits you in a certain way, or if there's something on your own personal talk agenda, by all means, pick up that mobile device. And if we're not already stored in your phone, then just hit 800-771-1025. That's it. I'll say the number about 500,000 times between here and Friday at 7 p.m. But just in case you didn't hear it, I'll say it once more. 800-771-1025. If you have something you'd like to say on social media, our handles are Drew Garabo, DREWGARABO, and Cat Named Mo on Instagram. I'm Drew Garabo on Instagram, TikTok, and in real life. And you can always go to the Drew Garabo Live Facebook page, which is Drew Garabo Live. We were talking last week about people going to the movies and popcorn movies and what's it going to take to get people back to the movies. I'm here to tell you, people are back. My girlfriend, Sarah, came over last night. Man, she's a trooper, because she spent the weekend on Mad Beach with her mom and her daughter and a friend, drove all the way back from the Cambria, great hotel, to Lakeland, and then drove back to Tampa just to hang out with her lame-ass boyfriend. So I figure I'd throw a meal down her throat. We'll talk about that a little later in the program. But I went on Fandango, because that's where you buy movie tickets these days. Gone are the days when you queue up an hour before the film, buy your movie ticket, hope that there's a good seat, and sit. With Fandango, you can scout seats.
1: Yeah.
0: And I'm not loyal to any particular theater in town. We've got some good ones, we've got some great ones, and we've got some meh. So I wanted to see that new movie, Obsession. A lot of noise being made about it.
1: Yes, sir.
0: And I thought, Sunday night, summertime, but still Sunday night, who's going to the movies? It turns out a lot of people are going to the movies. So I went to purchase tickets and found very quickly that almost every afternoon and evening performance of this film were sold out. Almost every single one of them. So I finally found the 8 o'clock showing at the CMX Countryside Theater in the Countryside Mall. This is the first mall movie theater I've ever been to where there's not at least not that I could see, a sign outside the mall that tells you what movies are playing, or at least where the movie theater is. I've been in the Countryside Mall a couple times. I started going there when I was a little kid, and my granny in Largo would take us to the mall, and we'd go ice skating in their little ice skating rink, which I think they still have. And so I didn't really know where the theater was. And there's, believe me when I say there's no outside marking. So I follow my GPS. We park by BJ's. I look. There's no movie theater. Then I look on Apple Maps, and Apple Maps is telling me it's on the other side of the mall by Dillard's. So I drive over there. There's no movie theater. I drive back by Bacon Street Diner, a great breakfast spot, a locally owned breakfast spot at that. And it's in a mall. Very, very weird, but great food. The food and service is phenomenal there. So somehow, despite my own idiocy, I find the movie theater. It's in the mall entrance, right between BJ's and Bacon Street. I'm like, okay, we found the theater finally. So it is, it's after 8 o'clock. The movie starts at 8, but as we all know, you got to endure about, what, 30 minutes of previews before you watch any movie these days. So I figured, you know, we were walking in the theater at 8:15, we're good. Here's where I'm going to rely on you for a little input. Let's remember, first and foremost, that we live in an armed and crazy society, okay? Things that used to be innocuous now turn into violent confrontations. So we go get our popcorn so that we can pour our smuggled candy into the popcorn, of course. And through my own dumb attitude, I failed to get a bottled water. So Birdie, which is my nickname for my girlfriend, because she's a grandmother, waits in line to get the bottle of water, and she's like, why don't you go to the seats? I'll meet you there. Okay. Stroll down to theater number 7. I'm looking at the, okay, we're in B. The only seats I could get were in the second row of the theater. I don't like to sit up front.
1: Booty.
0: I know. If they had been in the first row, it would have been a non-starter, but second row, I figured, okay. So, dark theater, previews are going, and I walk to row B, where we've got seats 7 and 8, and I walk down the row, and there are no open seats. So someone's sitting in our seats.
1: Here we go.
0: Right. Here we go. I'm so glad you said that, because that's exactly the phrase I thought in my mind. So you can't see the seat numbers because people are sitting in the seats, right? And all I can think about is that retired cop who shot the dude in the Wesley Chapel movie theater and killed him over a stupid confrontation about texting during the previews. So I start to walk back. Sarah comes halfway across the sky, and I go, somebody's in our seats. She goes, well, what do we do? I go, I'm not confronting anybody. I don't care. Black, white, purple, brown, yellow, green, whatever. I ain't saying nothing to nobody, because you know what's going to happen. You're in my seats. Your mama. Okay. So
1: they are your seats, Drew. I mean, there comes a time a man has to take a stand.
0: Yeah, that's right. Or there comes a time when a man has to find an usher. And let me tell you, folks, finding an usher in the year 2026 ain't easy. These movie theaters are hanging on by a thread. So probably the same lady that rang us up at the concession stand is also the manager, is also the usher.
1: You'd have an easier time finding usher than actually You're finding not wrong. An usher.
0: You're not wrong at all.
1: You just happen to be in the theater.
0: Right. So I go and get the lady that rang us up for the popcorn. She seems to be some sort of official there. And I go, what do we do if there's someone in their seat? She goes, ask them to move. I go, the hell I am. I said, I do you watch the news? And she said, okay, well, we can get an usher for you. I go, yeah, thank you. You know, what else are they there for? They're there to ush, right?
1: Yeah.
0: Like, if an usher ain't going to ush, what's an usher going to do? So she gets on the walkie-talkie.
2: Jimmy, where are you right now?
0: No answer. She's like, all right, just give me your movie tickets. I said, okay. She sees, okay, B7. And she walks up, goes into the row. I'm sorry you're in these people's seats. No, we're not. I'm like, oh, Jesus Christ almighty. This is terrible. And so finally, she convinced the teenagers that were sitting there that this old guy and his beautiful girlfriend, they are the rightful owners of those seats.
1: There was a couple of punk teenagers?
0: Yes.
1: You should have handled them yourself.
0: The hell? That's what I thought, too. I'm like, well, if I knew they were teenagers, and I'm like, no. So there's my question. Like, do most people, normal people, I'm not in that category, do normal people tell the person, hey, you're in my seats? Or do normal people in 2026 find an usher to go, hey, you're in these people's seats. Confrontations happen like that on the road, in a movie theater, in a restaurant, etc. I need a buffer between me and the ingrates who are sitting in the seats that are not rightfully theirs.
1: I mean, do you want to feel like a man?
0: No. I want to feel like someone who avoids confrontation at all costs.
1: Oh, there you go. Get it, Usher. Get it, Usher.
0: So I sit down, and of course, I'm feeling the judging glare of everyone around me, like, oh, that pussy.
1: Yeah, of course. Well, hold on. Pussy. Snitch. Punk.
0: Exactly.
1: Bitch.
0: Right. All those words that are no bueno, especially.
1: And that was just coming from Birdie.
0: Right. Right. Emasculated, yeah, by the fact that. So I thought to myself, I can't wait to talk about this tomorrow to see if normal people, i.e. not me, would have gone up to the young ruffians and said, hey, you're in my seat.
1: Can I ask you a very pertinent question?
0: Sure. They were darker.
1: Yeah, you did the right thing.
0: Thank you. That's what I felt. I felt better. They were darker than I.
1: Bunch of white boys would have caught this hand.
0: Maybe. But I fear white people as much as I fear anyone else. Hello, Drew Graba Live. How may I help you today?
3: What's going on, Drew? How you doing?
0: Hi, very well. Thank you very much. What's your name? Welcome to the show.
3: Good. My name's Sean.
0: Hi, Sean.
3: Personally, I'm just telling them to get out of my seat. I mean, if I pay
0: You're
3: for
0: telling
3: it, I pay
0: them.
3: For
0: so
3: it.
0: So wait a second. That's not even like, this is my seat. You are telling them, hey, get out of my seat.

0: I thought most normal males would handle it themselves, but not this guy, man. Maybe at one point in my life, in a simpler time, like, say, from 1982 to around 1997 or so, before society lost its way. But society has lost its way. I don't want to be in the news for something that happened in a movie theater. Hello, Drew Graba Live, much like Pee Wee Herman. Thank you. I'll be here all week, ladies and gentlemen. I mean, I'll
1: good afternoon.
0: Hi, what's your name?
1: David.
0: Hi, David.
1: It's pretty ironic. I was at Countryside Mall on Saturday, and I watched Michael.
0: Oh, we saw that was playing. Sarah's already seen it. I have not. Would you say
1: it's a good movie?
0: Yeah, I've heard it's really good. But are you with me in that there's no outdoor signage for that particular movie? And like, if you don't know where it is, you're screwed, right?
1: And they don't tell you what times the movie are. I had to go up and ask the lady. I said, "Hey, what time's Michael playing?"
0: Oh,
1: and she told us so.
0: Pretty trippy.
1: I'm the guff guy though too. I tell people, hey, I'm sorry, those are my seats. I need you to move.
0: Yeah,
1: but
0: most people probably do. Thank you, my man. I appreciate that. I fully realize most people probably would say, excuse me. But the thing was, I wasn't quite sure which seats were mine.
2: That makes it problematic,
0: right? Because it's dark. And what if I tell the wrong person? You ever go to a sporting event and they don't have the sections clearly marked?
2: Right.
0: So you think you're in 101, but you're actually in 102, and you tell people, hey, you're in my seats, and they go, no, dick face, I'm not. Here are my tickets.
2: Yeah. Or a concert. It happens at concerts.
0: Oh, my God, yeah. And people always try to sneak down to lower seats at concerts. It's just a thing they do. And people get very indignant when they are pointed out the errors of their ways. Hello, Drew Graba Live. Who might you be?
3: Jason, man, you messing me whenever you hit me with concert tickets. Yes, we have done that, but we do not go to the movie theaters anymore just because of that reason. My wife is just like, hey, if they're in our seats, we just leave. We don't want any confrontation.
0: So, hey, so that's a step further in pussydom than me. So you would, if someone's sitting in your seats, you're just going to say, we weren't destined to see this movie, and you leave?
3: No, so we don't even go to the movies anymore.
0: Oh.
3: We go to the Ruskin Drive-In.
0: Oh, that's a good move. The Ruskin Drive-In and the Silver Moon Drive-In in Lakeland, I think, are about the only two ones in the area,
3: yeah,
0: right?
3: Yeah, so we stick with the drive-in. So my wife cannot stand going to the theaters. Oh. She thinks everyone's out to get her.
0: Oh.
3: But you know what I mean. The world is getting crazy.
0: It is, man. Don't you kind of have a different movie experience when you're in the drive-in as opposed to a theater, though? Like, the theater is more of an immersive experience, is it not?
3: Oh, the drive-in's righteous because, like you said, it's a mom-and-pop shop in Ruskin.
0: Yeah.
3: And we can bring the dog. We open up the back door in the SUV and let the dog hang out with us. The kids, they hang. They do good, yeah.
0: Yeah, I like
3: that. And there's no booze there.
0: Right.
3: You just got to buy their popcorn, their pizza, and all that to help.
0: Yep, no question. Thank you. I appreciate the call. What I like about the Silver Moon Drive-In in Lakeland is that they have that Mexican pizza that you used to get when you were in the lunchroom in school. It wasn't good, but for some reason it tastes like nostalgia, so people love it. I'm going to give you, Maurice, and I'm going to give you listening an opportunity to win a prize in the very first segment because I'm this confident that no one is going to guess what I'm going to throw at you. So, obviously, nobody buys candy in the movie theater because it is outrageously expensive. Nobody wants to pay those movie theater prices. My thinking is, if I paid full price for the movie ticket, and if I buy a beverage, and if I buy a large popcorn, that grants me license to bring in my own candy. Walgreens is an unbelievable value for candy. We went into a Walgreens in Clearwater on the way to the theater and purchased three boxes of movie theater candy for $5. Not $5 each, $5 for three rectangle boxes of movie theater candy.
2: All right.
0: Two of them were snow caps because, I mean, what goes better in popcorn than those little non-Pirels or whatever? Are there Pirels and non-Pirels? I don't know, but these are non-Pirels with the little white dots on the things. What? The third candy we got is so obscure that I'm not sure that I've ever eaten it before. I'm not sure that I've seen it before.

0: I will just give you a hint in that it is an offshoot or cousin to a very popular movie candy. 800-771-1025. Hello, Drew Grubb Alive. How may I help you?
1: Hey, how you doing?
0: Oh, very well. Thank you very much. What's your name and how are you?
1: My name is Damien.
0: Hi.
1: I'm good.
0: Good, good. Damien, what's up, dude?
1: You missed it, man. My daughter was with me. She's 8 years old. We go to the movies all the time. And she was like just shaking her head like, why did he go tell the manager? I don't know, baby.
0: This is an opportunity for you to explain to your beautiful daughter what a real man is and what a real man is not. And the old man she's listening to on the radio is barely a man, sir.
1: That's all he had.
0: He wanted me to know that his 8-year-old daughter thinks very legitimately that I'm a pussy.
2: Let me ask something. If you were strapped, would it have turned out different?
0: Yeah, probably.
2: All right.
0: Yeah, but I don't bring my gun into the movie theater because if something does escalate, I don't want to know that I have a gun and say something that I would not normally say if I did not have a gun. Does that make any sense?
2: It does. I'm always yapper ready. Always ready to grab the yapper.
0: Yeah, I don't want to do that. I don't think I'd do very well mentally killing someone. So I'd rather not. So if I have a gun on me and I say you're in my seat and the guy says F you, I'm not going to shoot him right away, but I'm also not going to say something that might lead to me shooting him or her. Hello, Drew Grubb Alive. How may I help you?
1: Hey, it's Nate.
0: Hey,
1: did someone already guess the candy?
0: They did not, and I don't think anyone is going to. I've never had this candy before. I don't even know if I've ever seen this candy before, sir, but I'll be damned if it didn't taste delicious in hot butter popcorn.
1: All right. So you're saying it did go with the popcorn?
0: Oh, it did in a huge way.
1: I'll be damned.
0: Yes.
1: I was gonna say the Skittles Dry Puffs, but I don't think that'd go good with the pop.
0: Skittles Dry Puffs. Please explain. Are they like those big, chewy sweet tarts?
1: No. It's like a Skittle, but freeze-dried. I don't know. I don't really care for them, but they're definitely weird.
0: That is weird. I don't know that I would go with popcorn. A freeze-dried Skittle. Well, I'd learn something new today. Thank you very much. A freeze-dried Skittle, like almost like a Dippin' Dot, yet in Skittle form? 800-771-1025. Hello there, it's Drew Grubb Alive. How may I help you?
3: Hey, this is Taylor. I was going to guess Swedish fish until you said it was butter.
0: In popcorn? Barf-o-rama.
3: Yeah, bad. Sorry.
0: No, that's okay. Thank you. I'm not a Swedish fish guy. They make your colon in their aquarium. Not a fan. 800-771-1025 is the number. Plus, everybody's heard of Swedish fish. Mm-hmm. I guarantee you 2% of people who are currently listening have ever heard of or consumed this candy that we got at Walgreens. Again, the big hint, an offshoot of a candy that you almost only see in a movie theater. Hi, Drew Grubb Alive. How can I help you?
4: Hey, is it Sugar Babies?
0: Good guess. Really good guess because we saw those too.
4: They're so good.
0: They are. I grew up on the Sugar Babies, Sugar Daddies, and then Sugar Mamas too. I think they had. But no, that's an excellent guess, my dear. Very, very excellent guess. That's an old school movie theater goer right there.
2: Oh yeah, for sure.
0: I don't know why growing up we never put our candy in the popcorn. Probably because there weren't that many candies yet. It was just like M&M's and then later Reese's Pieces. But this one, I saw it and I went, babe, we're getting two snow caps and we're getting that right there. She said, well, you've had those before? I said, no, but they look like they'd be really, really good in popcorn. And they were. Mm. Hello, Drew Grubb Alive.
1: Hello, Drew.
0: Hi. One moment, sir. You ever get searched for candy? You ever go into a movie theater and get searched to see if you have candy on you?
2: Like them asking you to open the bag and actually physically search?
0: Yeah.
2: Nah.
0: Once it happened.
2: I don't think so.
0: Like once an ex-girlfriend of mine had candy in her purse and they made her open her purse.
2: Yeah, wouldn't they just say, hey, could you open your purse?
0: Yeah, and she's like, there you go. And they said, you're going to have to throw that out. And so I just opened it up.
2: Are they allowed to do that?
0: Yeah, I guess. I don't know.
2: I don't think you are. You can't. Even the police can't search your property without a warrant. You let some.
0: Well, you're some on their. I mean, you're coming into their property.
2: Nah, bro.
0: You think that's Fourth Amendment?
2: Yeah.
0: All right. I definitely should have said that. I am a sovereign citizen, and the Fourth Amendment of the Constitution reserves me the right not to open her purse.
2: All you gotta do is go, hell no. Oh, let me see what's in your pants. Get the hell out of the way, pimple boy. I got a movie to see.
0: True Grab Alive, hello, how may I help you? I mean, the hot butter, it's bad for the complexion of the popcorn. Hello.
5: Sure, did you say you put this candy in your popcorn?
0: Yes.
5: I didn't hear you say that part at first, sorry.
0: Oh, I know, it's okay. Yes, no, I definitely did. That's the only reason we smuggle candy into the movies, is so that we can put it in the popcorn.
5: I don't think my guess is very good anymore.
0: Well, it might be. What is it? I'm a weird guy. I might put weird candy in popcorns. What was your guess?
5: You like Good and Plenty in your popcorn?
0: Ew. Ugh. Gross. Good and Plenty is disgusting. Good and Plenty is.
2: They that doesn't age. That's a candy you only are going to like as a child.
0: Ugh. Good and Fruity was even gross. I've never been a licorice guy.
2: Oh, licorice. Ugh.
0: Ugh. But like Good and Fruity. Hello, Drew Gubba Live. How may I help you?
6: Hey, Drew. How you doing today? Hey, Mo.
0: Hi.
6: Hey.
0: Very well. Thank you. What's your name?
6: My name's Matt. Hey, you ever go to the dollar store? You can get stuff for $1.25 there, so you can get 4 boxes for $5.
0: Yeah, but then I'd have to go to a dollar store, and I just try to stay.
6: Yeah, that's true.
0: It's a cesspool of human misery, but no.
2: Okay, wait a minute. What? So you're too good to go to a dollar store, but you ain't too good to sneak in prohibitive items into a movie theater?
0: Well, there's a big gap between those who shop in dollar stores and those of us bright enough not to pay the overinflated price at the concessionaire, Maurice.
6: Oh, come on, Drew. Don't sit up on your high heels, man. You know
0: my horse ain't that high, but my horse is higher than the dollar store. I don't think I've ever been in one in my entire life. I don't find them appealing.
2: You're the Dollar General? They're legit?
0: I've never been in one. I drive by them and I go, I never have to be in one of those. Plus, is stuff really a dollar anymore in this economy? I wouldn't know. Drew Grubb Alive, hello.
7: How we doing? I'm doing good. Was it Goobers?
0: That's a great guess. Goobers and Raisinets, time-honored concessions in the movie theater. I am not a chocolate-covered peanut guy, though, so no, thank you. Great guess. Phenomenal guess. But not. It was no type of M&M. It was neither Goober nor Raisinets. It was an offshoot. And we've got to get an answer in the next 4 minutes because we're going to break. And if we don't get an answer by 4:30, I'm just giving it away now.
2: Was it an offshoot of Milk Duds?
0: Quiet down there, Mr. Mr. Spo- No, but you be quiet down.
2: All right.
0: Drew Grubb Alive, hello.
2: I said I could win a tickets, too.
0: You want Chris Stapleton tickets?
2: Oh, hell no.
0: Hello, who are you?
8: Zig from Clearwater. Let me answer your question.
0: All right.
8: You did the right thing, because if you don't have that buffer, then you can be in the wrong, and who knows what can... No, hey,
0: that's
8: listen,
0: exactly say, it. Look. I hand the ticket over to the usher. I go, I don't know where I'm supposed to be. Here's my ticket. There's my seats on it. You do what you do. You ush.
8: And Mo, yeah, you want to be a man and start a fight and ruin your whole night? Go ahead. Or you can do what Drew did.
0: Yeah, yeah.
2: I think there's an in-between. I can pop him upside his head and say, get out of my seat.
0: Hello, Drew Grubb Alive. How may I help you today?
9: Hey, my name's Sandy. I got a guess for the candy.
0: Yes,
9: is it Bunch of Crunch?
0: What is that?
9: It's like a milky Rice Krispie type of candy that I've heard people put it in their popcorn.
0: Ooh, that would be delicious in some popcorn. Thank you for the idea. It is not that. That's a damn fine idea. And I got to say, just a real quick aside, Obsession's a pretty good movie. There's a reason a lot of people are flocking to the theater to see it. It's very inventive. The director definitely based it on a Simpsons episode, one of their Halloween episodes. There's a great jump scare, one of the best jump scares I've seen in a horror film. But it is, I thought it was pretty damn good. Hello, yeah. Drew Grubb Alive.
2: Killing.
10: Hey, Drew and Maurice. First time, long time.
0: Hey, nice to have you here. What's up?
10: All right, my name's Patrick, by the way, and it's Bit of Honey.
0: No, I'm not
10: Come on, man, Bit of Honey.
0: No, I heard you. I did hear you. No, I don't want honey in my chocolate. I think I don't want honey in my. I just like honey in my tea. That's all. And local honey only. I don't know what kind of honey they're putting in that crap. It ain't the honey couple out in New Smyrna or Newport Richey.
2: The other thing is you're basically going to be pasting popcorn kernels into your teeth.
0: Well,
2: that's going to be nasty.
0: To your point, the candy that we got was definitely one of those bridge pullers. Like if you got dental work, you don't want what we got. Hello, Drew Gubba Live.
11: Yes, is it Junior Moon?
0: Now, I said it was an offshoot of a very popular candy, my dear. Is Junior Mints? Notice the emphasis. Is Junior?
11: Yes.
0: No.
11: I thought it was an offshoot of the hockey puck that was a mint. I forgot the name of that one.
0: What?
11: It's the hockey puck mint one, but the baby one.
0: What? No, I don't know what you're talking about, wackadoo, but thank you very much for the phone call. No, I can't say anything without giving it away. We got 1 minute till we go to break, but that was as hinty as you're going to get when it comes to hints. You might not even know that this candy exists. In fact, by the way, people are saying snow caps. I already said we bought two boxes of snow caps. We bought two boxes of snow caps and one more box of candy for $5 at Walgreens. Without having to wear the shame of shopping at a Dollar General. Hello, Drew Grabo Live.
12: Hey, guys. This is Chris.
0: Hi, Chris.
12: It has to do something with caramel, and I can't think of the name. I'm just going to go with caramels. It's right there. I just can't think of it.
0: Look, don't be a dumbass. Take the last call, take my response to that, and tweak it. What is it? Come on. You got this, dude. Don't make me give it to you, even though I pretty much am. What did the last lady guess?
12: She guessed, Jubals. Or no, but then Junior Mints. She guessed Junior Mints.
0: What's a Jubal? I don't know. Yes.
12: No, Junior Mints.
0: She guessed Junior Mints, and you guessed what?
12: Caramels.
0: Okay.
12: Junior Caramels?
0: Yes, ladies and gentlemen. Would you believe they make Junior Caramel or Caramel, however you want to say that damn word. I never know what's right. Would you believe they make Junior Caramels? They're just like Junior Mints, except instead of mint in the middle, it's caramel in the middle. Man, you dump that ish in your popcorn, that is heaven in a box or bucket.
12: That sounds amazing.
0: Or bag. It was amazing. It was amazing. Would you like... let me check the email from Mr. Mike Olivero. Would you like Chris Stapleton at Raymond James Stadium, June 13th, yellow card at the Baycare Sound on September 4th, or Busch Gardens tickets, a pair of them, to experience summer nights?
12: I'm going to have to go with Chris Stapleton. I'm a Kentucky boy, so I'm going to go support Chris Stapleton.
0: As well you should. I'm sure he puts on a hell of a show, especially in a stadium on a beautiful, crisp June evening. Hang on 1 second. I'm going to get your info and sell it to the Soviets. Thank you very much. Yes, Junior Caramels.
2: Never heard of them.
0: Yeah, they're in a brown box. I'd never heard of them before, but we're looking at candies, and we saw Junior Mints, and right underneath it, Junior Caramels. And I'm like, Junior Caramels? What kind of world are we living in? 800-771-1025. When we come back, once again, a TikToker has been fired from her job over what she posted online. We are going to talk about whether it is cool or not cool to terminate people from employment simply for expressing something online. Next.
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14: Our single biggest problem is that emergency road construction taking place in St. Pete along northbound I-275 just past 54th Avenue North, which is blocking the right lane. In Tampa, a disabled vehicle is blocking the shoulder along northbound I-275 at Fowler. In Brandon, the right lane remains blocked along State Road 60 approaching Kings Way. This is Jim with traffic.
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1: I'm Fox 13 Chief Meteorologist Paul Delgado. It'll stay partly cloudy overnight tonight and very muggy with maybe a passing shower near the coast. We'll see a low near 80. Then coming up on Tuesday, variably cloudy. Showers and thundershowers increasing in coverage late in the day and especially at night with a high temperature near 89.
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0: with him.
1: It is Drew Garabo live for a Monday.
0: Bully the floor him. Say, Drake, I hear you like I'm young. You better not ever go to cell block one. To any that talk to him and they in love,
1: yep.
0: Just make sure you hide your little sister from him.
1: I love that A minor line. I'm not going to lie. One of the greatest lines ever in a diss rap.
0: Case, why is he around? Certified lover boy,
1: certified pedophile.

0: 800-771-1025 is the number. They not like us. I think we're emerging from the cancel culture era, which is good. I think you can say a lot of things that maybe you couldn't say 5 years ago and not have to worry about your job. But there are still some cases where people will post or say some unfortunate things and find themselves terminated from their job. I want your opinion on whether this young lady should have been terminated or not. How you think you're not going to get fired over saying something like this is crazy to me. Like, okay, you feel a certain way politically. You could say all Republicans are this, all Democrats are this, and you're probably not going to lose your gig. You could even say Donald Trump is a this or AOC is a that. You still probably aren't going to lose your job. A young lady who works at the inbound contact center at Jeanne d'Arc Credit Union, she's worked there for over 2 years. She did a video on TikTok where she said the following. I'm not going to play it. For some reason, it sounds even worse in her words. So I'm going to give you a transcript of what she said. Dear MAGA Lord Jesus, so far, okay. Not going to fire her for that. Please let Pam Bondi end up with a hole in her throat that she has to push every time she speaks. Dear God, if there is a MAGA God, please let Pam Bondi's throat cancer be the worst case of cancer anyone has ever seen. There's not a single person who thinks she should keep her job, right? I'm not saying Pam Bondi is a sympathetic figure. I am saying that if you wish for someone's cancer to get worse, and you can identify your employer on your social media or LinkedIn page, you're probably going to get fired. Justifiably so. She continued. Wasn't enough. She doubled down.
1: Oh, well, once you're in it, you're in it.
0: Oh, yeah. Yeah, well, you 10 toes down. Bondi's 60 years old, by the way. She's been diagnosed with thyroid cancer. She's undergone treatment. In the TikTok video, this lady says, please let her have to take on the suffering that she has unleashed upon the thousands, millions, dare I say, of Americans in this country. Dear MAGA Lord Jesus, please let her end up with a hole in her throat. Please, dear MAGA Lord Jesus, let this be the karma that she showed so justly deserves. MAGA Lord Jesus, amen. What happened to humanity? Hello there, Drew Graba Live. How can I help you?
2: Oh, my goodness, Drew. How are you?
0: Lisa the frickin' rooster.
2: Oh, that's yeah.
0: What is happening?
2: Oh, my gosh. My sanctuary is better homes and guarded better than any kind of house that's out there. And the good Lord's blessed me with living off the grid, going before the judge after all that silliness back in the day.
0: That's silliness.
2: And says, well, all right then. All right then.
0: That is some silliness with you and putting your hands on a cop, like, you know, way into a bunch of silliness.
2: No. Actually, the whole situation is if they want to hire me to be whatever they need to be, okay, my Dave Brun's been in the Armed Air Forces since 1979. Oh. Now he's Lieutenant Inspector 9. How cool is that?
0: That is cool.
2: And, you know, my other baby brothers, 8 of us, you know, 4 boys, 4 girls. And I don't believe I'm part of this realm. Maybe I'm AI. I don't know. But I'm having fun in Sarasota since 1975, where I have a P.O. box that's probably older than you. Yes, I do.
0: Yes.
2: And you know what? Now, if I do happen to go, they don't put me in jail no more with my silliness. They put me in a beautiful facility that I've been knowing the Asian psychiatrist for about 30 years. And he says, what's really that wrong with you after reading my blog spot?
0: Sure.
2: It's just that you've been traumatized all your life. Yeah. Okay, whatever.
0: Yeah, I don't think there's anything wrong with you. You always sound full of life and spirit to me when you call, and you've been calling for like 13, 14 years now. Thank I love
2: you.
0: It.
2: I love you guys. And this is why I just want to, and my husband of 37 years, oh my God, builds million-dollar homes and everything. He's basically, he makes really good money. Believe it or not, he's basically retired because of his lupus disease and, you know, two broken femurs. I don't mean to broke one. I'm going to just say it happened. But anyways, he is doing much better now.
0: Yeah.
2: That we have. He really is. So,
0: good.
2: But
0: good.
2: I don't understand why this government. I mean, I love this. Been in Sarasota for quite a while.
0: Sure.
2: But I didn't grow up part of nor. I literally grew up with the creatures of God raised me with 50 horses, cows, pigs, and chickens, and all that stuff.
0: Sure.
2: Which is better off than having the humans raise you.
0: Yeah.
2: Ain't no white picket fence or happy, you know, hot of a pie.
0: Right.
2: It's really getting ugly out there, Drew.
0: Yep. I hear you, Lisa. It's great to hear your voice. Let's hear that rooster crow.
2: God is good all the time.
0: He is. She's a legend. She's an absolute legend. 800-771-1025. A lot of people rag on people who have anonymous social media accounts. I got to say, I get it. I will always put my name on my posts. I stand behind my words. I'm not a burner account kind of guy. If I shouldn't say it on social media, then I don't say it on social media.
1: One of my biggest pet peeves are people without the courage of their convictions. If you're going to march down the street, take your mask off. If you cannot put your face in front of what you believe, then you are a hypocrite because you know it's wrong.
0: Yeah, and I respect that, but I also understand that people, for whatever bizarre reason, feel like they have to say these awful things online, and they know that they're going to lose their livelihood if they even put their name because they'll get doxxed.
1: Right.
0: I don't like it, but I get it. Drew Gobble Live, hello.
3: Hi, it's Michelle from Palm Ghetto.
0: Hey, Michelle, what's going on? I love you're hey. You're the only person I've ever heard it called that, and it makes me laugh every time. How you doing?
3: Fantastic today. How are you guys?
0: Good. Awesome. Thank you. Appreciate you asking.
3: So I'm probably a bad person in Uh-oh. Everybody's mind or a lot of people's mind for thinking this, but I don't think she should have been fired for posting that.
0: Oh, why not?
3: Well, it's her opinion. It's social media. Okay. It's not real life. If she feels that way, then that's...
0: It is real life. Like when you put your name behind a statement, and you wish death mm-hmm. or suffering upon another adult human being, that is real life. Mm-hmm. Those are your words. And if you identify okay. your employer, whether on your LinkedIn or whatever, you represent your employer when you're saying those words.
3: You're right. You're right. I agree with you there. However, someone's opinion and employment, if she works at a credit union and she wants to make it public, that's her own thing. I feel bad for her for getting fired. And honestly, or actually, thyroid cancer typically doesn't give you a tracheotomy. It's a super low risk. Thyroid cancer is the easiest cancer to deal with.
0: Do you hear what you're saying? That's disgusting.
3: I do. I have an aunt that had it.
0: No, but what you're saying is repulsive. You're defending someone's cancer to get worse. That's gross. I'm assuming you're left-leaning.
3: I don't agree with
0: Am I correct in assuming?
3: Worse.
0: Am I correct in assuming that you're a liberal?
3: No, I'm not.
0: So you love Pan Bondi?
3: No, I'm not.
0: Okay.
3: I don't.
0: But you're okay with the dehumanization of someone by saying, I hope her cancer gets worse. You wouldn't, if you're a boss, you don't fire an employee who says something like that.
3: I really don't. I think I would first talk with her. I think I would first evaluate the situation.
0: Evaluate the situation. Let me just read. I'll read because you clearly missed what she said. Dear MAGA Lord Jesus, please let her end up with a hole in her throat that she has to push every time she speaks. Dear God, if there is a MAGA God, please let Pam Bondi's throat cancer be the worst case of cancer anybody's ever seen. You would be okay with that. You'd ask for clarification?
3: I, as a boss, as a supervisor, I would, first, I was, sorry, let me clear my brain here. First,
0: shouldn't take long.
3: First, how did they find out about it?
0: She put it on social media.
3: Okay. Did the boss see it? Did someone report it? Was it on there for 24 hours? Is it still up now? I would honestly have a talk with her and say, hey, do you really think this way? But I also want to clarify that I don't agree with what she said as far as.
0: But you're signing off on what she said by saying that she shouldn't lose her job. You're absolutely 1,000% condoning what she said.
3: I don't agree with a word she said. I'm disagreeing with her being fired over something she posted off of social media immediately.
0: Okay. You know, I wondered if there was any person so loathsome, repugnant, and devoid of humanity that they would defend what she said. And I found one. It's you.
3: Must be me.
0: Congrats. That's disgusting. Disgusting. By the way, you are 10 minutes away from one of the final bonus keyword of the day opportunities.
1: Five left.
0: Hello, Drew Graba Live.
4: Hey, Drew, how you doing?
0: What up? What up, brother?
4: Listen, that young lady, you see the mentality of the young mind? Did you hear what she said? She said she posted on social media, so they think it's because you post something, you're not responsible for what you put on there.
0: Yeah.
4: They don't take responsibility for anything, and not for anything. I'm 60 years old. I'm an old man now. And my kids, I used to tell them all the time, I said, listen, you guys are getting used to putting stuff down, writing things. I go, what you guys are...
0: Sorry. My fault. Completely didn't do that because you were saying anything wrong. I just accidentally terminated your call. We had a lot of them coming in. I tried to put them on hold. My bad, sir. Drew Graba Live. Hello. Hello.
5: Hello, me?
0: Yes, sir. Hi.
5: Hi, it's D. Ryan. I was calling because a lot of employers today, in their contracts and in their employment contracts, they have social media caveats and sections that say you're not allowed to, you know, put anything that gross out there like that. Now, I'm not saying it's illegal. It shouldn't be illegal. But if you're representing me and my company, like what would I say to, if that was a customer service rep to my customer when they call me and they see that their rep wants Pam Bondi to have aggressive throat cancer and die?
0: Yeah. Like I don't want to give that person a dime of my money if they work for me, and someone defending something like that, I don't want them working for me either, my guy. Appreciate it, Ryan. 800-771-1025. You can't control the way people think, and people draw political lines and they see everyone on the other side as less than human. And sometimes they say things that kind of tiptoe into that territory. This is not tiptoeing. This is stomping into that territory. And no matter how you feel about Pam Bondi, she's a 60-year-old woman with thyroid cancer, and you're saying you hope it gets worse. Hello, Drew Graba Live. Hello?
6: Hello?
0: Hi.
6: Hi.
0: Hi.
6: This is Frank.
0: Hi, Frank. Drew here. What's up?
6: Hey, Frank. I think it falls under freedom of speech.
0: Your name is Frank, sir. My name is Drew. I can tell already you're a genius, and we're going to have an incredibly enlightening conversation. You just called me your name. Your name is Frank. My name is Drew. Would you like to try that again?
6: Hey, Drew.
0: Hi, Frank.
6: So I think it falls under the First Amendment.
0: Okay, and that, right, and the First Amendment, which I always have to explain to you dunderhead, dumbass, mouth-breathing morons, protects you from legal prosecution. It doesn't protect you in the private sector of employment.
6: Sure it does.
0: It does not. You can't go up to your boss and say, hey, I think you smell and you wish you could smell your own butt and you're a doo-doo face. He can fire you. You don't have freedom of speech in the workplace. He can't throw you in jail, but he can totally fire you.
6: Well, I didn't say that she was protected from getting fired. I just said that she has any right to say what she likes to say on social media.
0: Duh, Frank. We know she can say what she wants. She did say what she wanted to. She also got fired for it. That's what we're talking about. Of course she can say that on social media. And if she owns a company, then she's not going to get fired. If you're the CEO... then they're probably going to have a board meeting and oust you.
1: Yeah.
0: But if you own a company or you're unemployed or you're a podcaster or whatever and you own your own business, yeah, you can get away with it. Drew Graba Live, hello.
7: Drew, what's happening? Great show as always.
0: Hi, thank you very much.
7: Keep pushing. So, man, listen, this girl's been working at that place for 2 years.
0: Mm.
7: I think this is probably just an excuse to get rid of her, because somebody with an attitude like that just absolutely sucks to work with, dude.
0: Probably, but you don't really have to be like, you're not looking for an excuse. She gave them an excuse. Like, she's like hand delivered, because she identified her employer on her LinkedIn page. She hand delivered them an excuse. 800-771-1025.
1: Yeah, maybe she was ready to go and she's like, I'm going to go out in a big way.
0: Yeah, you don't say anything like that if you value your gig. Yeah. If it's a high-paying gig that you've worked very hard to get and keep. Drew Gubb Alive, hello, who are you?
8: Hey, guys, it's Jake in Trinity.
0: Hey, what's up, man? How are things out in Trinity, Jake?
8: Pretty good.
0: QQ.
8: So, my opinion is that she deserved to be fired for a multitude of reasons, and I could go on for an hour.
0: Oh, no, thank you.
8: But I know I don't have that much time.
0: Correct.
8: But anytime you put anything out in the air like that, in this world, in today's world, you're subject to so many things. You don't know when you're applying for a job, who you're going to be sitting down across from. They can search your past, so now you're just saying your next job.
0: Yeah.
8: And you've got that out there on your social media, and you sit down across from a MAGA, Trump supporter, whatever, and they're now your HR hiring manager.
0: Right.
8: Or vice versa, you know, whatever.
0: Yeah.
8: But in the first caller you had said, you know, she was expressing her opinion. Okay, that was not an opinion.
0: Well, no, you're right. Actually, that's not an opinion. That is like wishing someone's cancer gets worse. That's a little bit beyond an opinion. An opinion is, I'm not particularly fond of Pam Bondi. She's not going to get fired for that, probably. She had just gone, I am not particularly fond of Pam Bondi. They're not probably not going to fire for that. You go so far as to say, you hope her throat cancer or thyroid cancer gets worse? Hello, Drew Gubb Alive.
9: Hey, Drew, this is Quinn.
0: Hey, what's up, man?
9: Hey, appreciate your show. And just quick question. Did you guys ever figure out the candy?
0: Do we ever figure out the what?
9: The candy.
0: Oh, candy's nuts go all over your face. Yes, they can. Thank you. Did you guys ever figure it out? I knew what it was, sir. I bought it. Drew Gubb Alive. Hello.
10: Hey.
0: Hi.
10: I just wanted to say she should have lost the cancer angle and just went up with some kind of like nasty yeast infection, so much so that they can make bread.
0: Okay. I don't want to respond to that. Drew Grubb Alive, hello. What the hell?
11: Hey, Drew, sorry.
0: Hi.
11: I'm thanks. Laughing.
0: Oof. What's up?
11: Hey, love Hi. The show. I'm going to take a different angle here.
0: Okay.
11: If you've ever dealt with someone who has died from cancer.
0: I have.
11: You would never wish it upon anyone on the face of this planet.
0: That
11: is god awful.
0: That is true.
11: And from another angle, my dad, I was with him, hospice at our house, and he died from a so-called not the worst cancer. All cancer is bad. The cancer he died from was squamous cell carcinoma, a skin cancer that supposedly doesn't kill anybody. Well, if it kills one person, it's too many. So, you know, again, yes, she should be fired. She can say whatever she wants. There's repercussions for what you say, but cancer is awful, and it sucks. So,
0: hot take.
11: Thank you for
0: the call. Thanks, man. Appreciate you. 800-771-1025 is the number. Lady fired because she made a TikTok about Pam Bondi. Like, what's going through your life when you're like, I hate this lady so much? And I'm not saying she's a sympathetic figure. I'm not saying you got to sing Pam Bondi's phrase. I mean, she's not in government anymore. Be thankful, I guess. But you're going to sit there. Like, I use TikTok. I use TikTok because I'm doing a TikTok every day when I go to my radiation treatment. I want people to know when they're going through cancer treatment that you can do so with a light heart. And you're going to survive this. And I want to be an advocate for that. That's how I choose to use it. If it gets traction, great. If one person sees it that needed to see it on that day, there's my purpose. I would never in a million years use TikTok or any social media to wish that someone's cancer gets worse because I disagree with them politically. That is repulsive. And if you're defending that, you're gross too. Hello, Drew Gubb Alive.
12: Hey, Drew, it's Brandon. What's up?
0: Hi, Brandon. What's up, buddy?
12: I think the whole thing is disgusting. Mm-hmm. I agree with you.
0: Yeah.
12: The one thing that I'm still hung up on is the first girl's call saying that social media is
0: not real life.
12: Not real life.
0: Yeah.
12: I was like, what? I mean, the fact that people nowadays think that they can just post stuff on social media and it's just not real life, or like they're, nobody's going to think anything different. It's just wild to me.
0: Yeah. And it's those people that tread into that territory because they see you on social media as just an avatar or not a person or whatever. It's like, oh, that's just someone who's got a screen name. Well, no. There's a person behind that screen name, and it is real life. They're really your words, especially when you assign them to your name, you know?
12: Exactly.
0: Thanks, brother.
12: Exactly. I mean, she better be careful, or she's going to end up like the caller who was wishing bad stuff on you, you know?
0: Yeah, so, shout out to Chris. Thank you. 800-771-1025 is the number. We are seconds away from the bone bonus keyword of the day. Breaking news in the NFL. This has been in the works for a while. Not a surprise to anyone. Shut up, you. The Philadelphia Eagles have traded A.J. Brown, problematic wide receiver, to the New England Patriots. You know what that means. That means you're about to hear a keyword that can get you $1,000. Why don't you open up the Bone app? Right now.
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0: joy. Head to the 1025 The Bone app now and enter joy before 30 minutes past the top of the hour, and the $1,000 Bone Bonus could be yours. I'll use it in a t-shirt. Nope, I'll use it in a sentence. Yesterday, I wore my Joy Division t-shirt to the movies. Ren and Stimpy had happy, happy, joy, joy. Jeremiah Was a Bullfrog is the way the song Joy to the World begins. Joy. Chase yours. Drew Gobble Live, hello.
14: Hello.
0: Hi. I think there's also a dishwashing liquid called Joy.
1: Yeah, absolutely.
0: Hello.
14: I was just calling to comment on the Pam Bondi.
0: Yes, ma'am.
14: I actually had papillary cancer. That's what she has. And I just wanted to say it's completely unacceptable for what they're doing to her on TikTok. I don't care who you are or what you do. It's completely unacceptable.
0: Yes, ma'am. Yeah, I don't wish cancer upon anyone, but those who have not dealt with it, who casually say things like, I hope it gets worse. That's a special kind of evil right there.
14: Is this true?
0: No, ma'am. I'm Ricky the phone screener. I just get people ready to talk to Mr. Garabo.
14: Okay.
0: Sorry about
14: that. Yeah, I actually had it. I was told I had a good cancer, if you can call cancer good. But
0: good cancer.
14: Okay. It's a lot to go through, and I had complications. It's just not acceptable on any level.
0: Complications, so. Not acceptable. Mr. Garabo likes me to be very thorough about what people want to talk about. I'm very sorry. Okay, complications.
14: You sound like him.
0: I get that all the time. Papillary. You said papillary cancer. P-A-P-I-L-L-Cool-J.
14: A-R-Y. That's what she has. It's actually curable. 98% curable.
0: 98%. Okay, and what is
14: your... Are you sure this isn't true? You sound just like him.
0: I get that so much. I know. One day...
14: You don't have a phone screener.
0: Oh, God, that's right. Damn it, the hell. Shoot. Busted. Who am I?
14: You know what, Drew? You cannot pull one by me.
0: Oh, no, I sure can.
1: Hold on. He had you fooled for like 3.5 minutes.
14: My name is Julie. I've called in you guys before.
0: Thank
14: and
0: you.
14: I love when you do that to people,
0: yeah.
14: And they have no idea what you're talking about.
0: Yeah,
14: so
0: me too.
14: I knew you were lying.
0: Thanks, man. Ma'am, I appreciate the call so much. It was great speaking with you. I got to start using a different voice once they think it's Ricky. is this true? No, ma'am. My name's Ricky the phone screener. Let me get your basic information. God, I've been doing that on the radio for 15 years. 800-771-1025. And I got to be honest with you, it still brings me as much joy as it did the first time I did it. All right.
1: Doesn't say a lot for Ricky that he's still phone screening after 15 years.
0: Man's got no desire to move anywhere in radio except behind the phone. He just loves screening calls to talk to nice ladies like that. Teen Takeover time. We're going to have to do it. We got to talk about the biggest issue of the day. What to be done of the taking over teens? I've got a solution based on a movie that's based on a television program, and it's next.
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16: 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Seriously? Oh my gosh, this is incredible. And I won this listening to Drew Garabo Live, my favorite show on the Bone. 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
17: In Hillsborough, a crash is blocking the left lane northbound on Dale Mabry at Lambright. An accident on eastbound I-4 at Dr. King is off on the left shoulder. In St. Pete, emergency road work continues, causing backups along northbound I-275 just past 54th Avenue North. This is Jim with...
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0: Clearwater Beach Police Department. I want to make sure I get the right jurisdiction. Hell, even Pinellas County. How do you not have an ear to the ground to the point where you know that these kids are going to get together? Here's a question for you legal types out there. Is it illegal to prevent teens from gathering en masse? Can you pass laws that prevent teenagers from assembling at a certain place? They're not taxpayers. They're not 18. They're not contributing anything to the businesses around there. All they are doing is putting innocent people's lives in danger. 800-771-1025. Hello, Drew Grubb Alive. How may I help you? I say hello.
1: Yo, what's going on, guys? Everett.
0: Everett, what's up, man?
1: Not too much. Can I touch on the last topic real quick?
0: Yeah, of course, man. We were just talking about getting fired for things that you put on social media.
1: So I think it's crazy to wish death on somebody, even if you hate them. And what's even crazier, if you do feel that way, to actually say it out loud, especially on social media. Like, you're not smart enough to keep that in your head. I think it's just wild.
0: Right.
1: But the biggest thing I take away from this is that, like, you always hear, like, they have cures for cancer, but they keep it from us or whatever. But when you see famous people and political people that get it and they don't get cured, it's like, is there any hope for cancer? Is there really not a cure out there?
0: I don't know. I go back and forth, man.
2: Talking about getting fired.
0: I don't know if they're keeping a cure for us or what. But no, yeah, I think if there were a cure, probably rich and famous people would get it before the rest of us.
3: But, oh, absolutely.
0: But I don't think there is one. 800-771-1025. Hello, Drew Grubb Alive.
4: Oh, it's Drew. I really want to talk to Ricky, the phone screener. Duval, you don't want.
0: Don't do that, dude. We're trying to talk about stuff here. 800-771-1025. Hi. Hello, Drew Grubb Alive.
5: Yo, what's up, Drew?
0: Hi, who are you?
5: Hey, Bonnie from Sarasota.
0: Hey, man. Hey, what's going on?
5: We have loitering laws in Florida.
6: Avenue.
5: So they could just get them for loitering.
0: Huh. So, you know, but like, don't, is there a time on loitering? Like, can you say someone's loitering the minute that they show up? Or do you have to, is loitering lingering?
3: I think loitering is without a purpose. If they're all having fun, is that loitering?
5: Well, you can't be hanging out in an intersection causing traffic concerns. That's loitering and disrupting traffic.
0: That's a traffic issue. I don't know. Here's what I alluded to before we went to break. Remember 21 Jump Street? Not the movies, the TV show.
3: Yeah.
0: So they put adults in high school so they could sniff out illegal activity. How in the FUNK do police departments not have a digital 21 Jump Street situation going on? Someone in their department, like when they do those undercover operations so they can take down the pedophiles, they've got a detective posing as a 14-year-old girl or boy to try to lure in the pedos so they can get them to meet somewhere and arrest them. How then are they not on Snapchat or WhatsApp or whatever the hell these kids are using these days so that they can find out when and where these teen takeovers are going to be? They don't put up flyers anymore like they did with raves back in the day, right?
3: Yeah, but maybe the teens are just that good, Drew.
0: I guess, but like, I'd get the feeling the types of teens that are taking over are not very, they're not bright enough to know that they're blasting their business out there to law enforcement and everyone else. 800-771-1025. Hey there, Drew Grubb Alive. How may I help you?
5: Yeah, I'm just curious. I'm not trying to be racist, but I noticed.
0: I don't need to hear anything else. Once you say I'm not trying to be racist, I think we can pretty much figure out what you're going to say next.
3: Yeah, pretty much.
0: Just say what you're going to say, man. Very few people try to be racist. White nationalists, the Klan, and Nazis try to be racist. They're about the only people who try to be racist.

0: others like yourself, sir, you don't have to try. You just are. And what you were about to say was definitely something racist. 800-771-1025. Multiple arrests after teen takeover at Clearwater Beach. Clearwater police on Monday issued a news release that said Clearwater police detectives continue to investigate Sunday's shooting on Coronado Drive on Clearwater Beach. No suspect has been arrested at this time. Do you know how many cameras they've got?
1: Yeah.
0: Of the multiple people who are detained for investigative purposes, one faces criminal charges. A Brandon teen, age 17, was charged with obstructing or resisting an officer without violence, unlawful carry of a concealed firearm, and possession of a firearm by a minor under 18. He ran from the scene of the shooting and was detained shortly thereafter. The shooting victim remains hospitalized but is expected to be okay. What do you, like, if it's a 17-year-old, can you automatically assume that it's a bad parent? No. You don't always know where your 17-year-old is, do you?
1: I didn't. Necessarily, and I, hey, we're all going to get together and we're going to...
0: They're not going to tell
1: run around
0: you.
1: And
0: oh, I'm going to go hang out with so and so and so and so. Okay, great. Have fun. We're going down to Clearwater Beach. It's summertime. Cool. Have fun. One of them happened in Icon Park, late April in Orlando. Two deputies were injured trying to break up fights. Nine teens between the ages of 13 and 16 were arrested. Those kids, I think, you can go after the parents. 13 to 16.
1: Yeah.
0: You got to know where your kid is.
1: Yeah. Hello, 13.
0: Right. Right. Imagine you let your 13-year-old kid go to a teen takeover. Hello, Drew Grubb Alive. Who are you?
2: John.
0: Hi, John.
2: I was just curious. I'm not trying to be racist, but why?
0: Sir, just don't say that phrase. If you say that phrase, I am going to hang up on you. I am emphatically stating that. Make your statement, but don't give me that hogwash nonsense of I'm not trying to be racist. I learned long ago in radio that when someone prefaces their comment with I'm not racist, but that means I am racist and. Okay? Just make your statement without the qualifiers. If you feel like you have to say I'm not racist, you're about to say something heinously racist. Just make the statement. 800-771-1025. I'm not going to throw you in racist jail. You're allowed to believe the way you believe. But if you feel like you have to couch it in, I'm not trying to be racist, you're probably going to say something racist. Back on May 8th, Tampa police arrested 22 teens after a takeover in Curtis Hickson Park. What do you do when mobs of teenagers plan and assemble and they're up to no good? What can you do? Is it legal? Let's say, I don't know, 50 teenagers decide they want to meet up at Crescent Park down in downtown St. Pete. Can they legally do that? Conversely, if 75 teenagers decide they want to play kickball at Ed Raddus Park out of the West Chase area, can they legally do that? I think so. But they're meeting with a purpose. Not to take over, but to play a little kickball. Bring back kickball. Hello, Drew Grubb Alive.
3: Yeah, I had a comment for the topic y'all were on right now.
0: Yes, sir. Thank you. Did you want to make it to me, or do you want me to beg you to express it?
3: No, suggest that they're mostly black kids.
0: So at least you didn't say, like, I'm not trying to be racist.
1: All right.
0: So,
3: exactly.
0: Okay, so
3: I just wanted to make sure that the truth wasn't racist also, because that's all it is.
0: Well, no, just saying they're mostly black kids, I don't necessarily think that's racist. But so what are you saying by saying that?
3: That they need to go to the parents, and until you stop worrying about hurting people's feelings, just like in other demographics, it's a lot of times it's white kids. It has nothing to do with trying to be that way.
0: So then let me ask you this. Why is it important to bring up their race? If you want to say go after their parents.
3: It's not important.
0: Then why did you?
3: It's a cultural issue.
0: How so?
3: How so? Is it a cultural issue?
4: Yes, sir.
3: Because it's an issue of people that don't think they have to have zero respect for authority. They don't have to have zero respect.
0: So that means they think they have to have some respect for authority. If they don't have to have zero respect, I'm not here for grammar.
3: Do you want to have a discussion about grammar? Or do you want to have a discussion about this?
0: Well, I'd like to have a conversation with someone who speaks proper English, but I guess that's probably impossible with you, right, Chief?
3: Well, that's up to you. I didn't call for a grammar lesson. I called to make a point.
0: Right.
3: I understand you don't want that point made.
0: No, you're willing to do whatever it takes. I'm more than eager to know what point you would like to make.
3: And you would love to make somebody making the point look stupid.
0: I don't have to try, sir. In your case, I do not have to say one word to make you look stupid.
3: I misspoke, but I'm more prepared now. So what would you like to know?
0: Sure. What's the point you're trying to make?
3: That they're mostly black kids, and it's a cultural issue because they're taught zero respect for people.
0: So black people are taught zero respect for people. That is what you truly believe.
3: In the majority.
1: Can I weigh in? Because I think he's right when he says it's mostly a cultural issue, because most of the January 6ers were white, and I think in the white culture, it's like they think they're owed everything and they have entitlement. I agree with that.
3: In that instance, that is what it was. But that's not what we're talking about.
0: Well, no, but it kind of is, because do you think those people, just real quick, do you think those people are... Well, I haven't finished my question.
3: 100%.
0: I haven't finished.
3: But I know what you're going to say. 100% I do.
0: So do you think white people are raised with no respect for authority too?
3: A lot of them are, absolutely.
0: There you go. All right. Then why make it about black people? A lot of young people are being raised with no respect for authority.
1: Just make it about people that are being raised with no respect for authority.
0: Black, white, brown, whatever. A lot of kids, we can all agree, are being raised with no respect for authority. That is a problem. 800-771-1025.
1: But also, let's understand something. We are talking about groups of kids that there's not anyone that was in that conversation just now, you, me, him, that didn't do wildly stupid things when we were that age.
0: Hells to the yes.
1: And I wasn't raised without respect for authority or my elders, you know. It's just, you're out there, you're young, you're running the streets, you got nothing to do.
0: Yep. I was raised to respect authorities, and I chose not to respect authority.
1: 100%.
0: So you can raise teens, black, white, Asian, whatever, you can raise them with respect for authority, and still, at that age, I'm sure, that you remember decades upon decades ago when you were a teenager, I'm sure you remember that you probably had a healthy unhealthy disrespect for authority as well. We all did. Somebody tells you something? Hell no. Teacher tells you something? Screw you. I had it, and I was raised. My parents tried to get me to respect authority. It's not a failure on their part that I did not. It's on me, just like these little hooligans. 800. You'll notice I did not use a T word.
1: My thugs.
0: You can say it.
1: Damn right I can say it. Thugs.
0: Now Big Doug Millionaire with a great point in the YouTube chat. School shooters are also a cultural issue, a white cultural issue. How many school shooters you look at that are darker than vanilla? Not many.
1: Yeah, a lot of them. I'm not saying they all white, but
0: a lot of them are white.
1: A lot of them are white.
0: So then, are they raised with a healthy respect for authority and their fellow man?
1: For the educational system?
0: Right. Hello, Drew Gobble Live.
5: I am a total proponent in the First Amendment, but you can absolutely not say short stacks is a catch of people.
1: And this is the thing. I knew it was him, and he just gets up to the line.
0: Choke.
1: Oh my God.
0: You got your pants off, and you couldn't even bring it home.
1: I'm embarrassed for him.
0: Oh, me too, man. Hello, Drew Gobble Live. Who are you?
6: Hey, man. They're just straight savages. The more savages you get together, the more savage.
0: Okay. And there's that. Hello, Drew Gobble Live.
7: And the First Amendment.
0: Hello.
8: Yes, how you doing today?
0: Very well. Hello. Thank you. Who are you?
8: My name is Jay.
0: Hey, Jay.
8: I'm talking about you. How you doing, Drew?
0: Really good, man. What's up?
8: Not much. I just want to talk about the topic. It's funny, but no, it's not funny. A lot of people making it more about the race of what happened on the beach instead of just coming out as racist because it was a lot of blacks. A lot of people not realizing if they think it's a, because the mom is single, is a single mom raising them. But meanwhile, the shootings at school is two parents. But why is it not a parent thing then?
0: Yeah, I don't know. I did see a lot of black kids in the teen takeover. I also see a lot of white kids acting the fool sometimes. I think this is more of a parents are too busy to be involved in their kid's life. Is single parenting a huge problem? Sure. It's doubly as hard, if not triply as hard, for a single parent to know where their kid is all the time. I don't feel the need to demonize a certain race. I don't think that helps us get anywhere. I mean, what are you really saying? Okay, so they're black kids. What do we ban black kids getting together now? Like, what, you know, oh, great. There's a bunch of black. What do we do with that? You know what I mean?
8: Yes. It's just time that we as people need to do better.
0: Right on. People. Thank you very much. All of us. 800-771-1025 is the number. Hello, Drew Graba Live. We're talking about the teen takeovers.
4: Hi, Drew.
0: You're on high alert, just so you know. Yes.
4: It's okay. I just wanted to say that it is a youth problem in general.
0: It is. Sorry, I was a bit skeptical when I heard your voice. It sounded like someone putting on a fake voice. Your voice was so perfect that I thought that there was someone trying to have a perfect voice, but it turns out that's really your voice. Congratulations.
4: It is. It is my voice.
0: What's your name?
4: My name is Joyce.
0: Hi, Joyce. Pleasure to speak with you today.
4: Thank you, sir. No, I think that it's a youth problem. I think that many of the youth today just have no respect, if you want to say authority. Mm-hmm. They don't respect authority. They just like aimlessly wander, and they just don't have a good grasp on, I don't know if it's the way that the generations are being raised now. I'm not sure what it is, but I think that's what it is. It's just youth, because you see it all over.
0: Yeah, it's not a black problem. It's not just a black problem. It's not just a white problem. It is a kid problem, and parents not caring or knowing where their kids are. And now that these teen takeovers are getting more and more run in the news, I would hope parents would be a little bit more attentive as to what their damn kids are going to do in the summertime, Joyce. And thank you for the call. But what do you do, right? Like, you're a working parent or a working single parent. You're not there all day. You can't prevent your kid from leaving the house.
1: The other thing, and when you talk about respect for authority, I grew up, maybe I was naive, or maybe it just wasn't to the degree that it is because social media wasn't there yet, or maybe I just didn't know about it because social media wasn't there yet. But I grew up where adults seemed to act with a more than a modicum of behavior that demanded or commanded respect. And I just don't know that two generations down from my generation, they have that example to look up to. Say, for instance, this cop in North Carolina that's punching a woman like he's Ali and she's Joe Frazier. And it's like, okay, so what's the example? What are you looking to? Why should you respect politicians, both sides, that are lawless without culpability or accountability? And you see them profiting from lawlessness and bad behavior and cheating on wives and trying to hook up with kids and whatever. So you have generations that have absolutely nothing to look to and say, well, I respect that. And then you want to whine that they don't have any respect.
0: Right. What are they supposed to respect? Yeah. What are we doing that they should respect? Our parents were respectable.
1: Hold the people that are responsible accountable for the bad behavior that they typify and exemplify, instead of being partisan about it and going, no, that's okay because they have the same shared ideology as I do, and then the problem might be fixed.
0: Drew Graba Live, hello.
9: Hey, what's going on, Mo Drew?
0: Hello, Mo Drew, I like that.
9: I think that when you talk about social media,
10: Thank God I'm in my 40s. I was talking with my wife. Thank God social media wasn't around then. Amen. We all did stupid stuff. I'm not saying to this extreme, but if it was caught on video, God knows.
0: Amen. Dude, what would they have had to do to have a teen takeover when we were kids? There's no Snapchat. There's no Instagram. There's no nothing. You like, hey, man, we're meeting up at the Fashion Square Mall at 4 o'clock. Okay, tell somebody. Okay, we're going to meet up. You know what I mean? Like, it takes so much effort now.
1: Yeah.
0: Snapchat, boom. But, like, are the kids so wily that they can outsmart any cop who's on social media? I don't think so. I think you got to have cops who are well-versed in social media and whatever the kids are using. Are they using Kick? Are they using what? I don't even know. They're probably using something that we don't even know.
1: Exactly. And we're as soon old. As you find out about it, they drop it and move on to something else.
0: Ugh.
1: Like slang.
0: Ban teenagers. Hello, Drew Grab Alive.
11: Hey, guys. How are you?
0: What up, dude?
11: Hey, so you said something really interesting before.
0: I'll
11: we all did wildly reckless behavior growing up.
0: Mm-hmm.
11: I think that the level of wildly reckless behavior has slowly increased as,
0: true,
11: you know, the years have gone by. And it's, you know, when I was a, you know, oh, back in my day, no, it was, you know, I, you know, we toilet papered, we smashed mailboxes.
0: Sure.
11: Like, it was that level of, like, mischievous. And now you've got kids, obviously, like, you know, case in point, this whole beach takeover that turned into a shooting.
0: Yep.
11: I think that this things are progressing
0: or regressing.
11: Correct. Yeah. Exactly. That's exactly my point, Drew.
0: Yeah. Yeah, they are. And I don't know what to do about it. Like, curfew. Okay. Teen curfew. You think the type of teens that are going to take over are going to adhere to a curfew? No. So then you got a group of teens at Hickson Park. You got a group of teens at Armature Works. You arrest them all? You bring in are there even paddy wagons? Paddy wagons anymore?
1: No, there ain't no paddy wagons.
0: Irish cops jumping out of there with like nightsticks. Oh, your teens trying to take over, huh? I'm busting skulls. I don't know. Paddy wagons. I got to Google, are there still paddy wagons? Hello, Drew Grab Alive. Hello?
12: Yo, is that for Reggie?
0: I don't know. Are you Reggie?
12: I am Reggie. Okay, see, I ain't know because every time you were saying to somebody, get on. So I'm like, dang, is it my turn? Okay,
0: it's your
12: anyway.
0: Turn. Sorry, Reggie.
12: Yep, it's my first time. But what up, Mo Drew? I like that name.
0: That's good. I love that.
12: Yes, sir. Yes,
0: what's up,
12: Reggie? I love it. All right, so I'm Reggie with a J, man. I'm from St. Pete. So I just wanted to jump in and chime in a little bit on this. So I really feel like, as I keep hearing, it's a people thing. Like, it's not a necessarily just one demographic. Because we all have our faults. Everybody's got their thing that they do wrong.
0: Yep.
12: Everybody's got their thing that they do right.
0: Yep.
12: It's just like yin and yang. It'll fit together and everything will work out. The bad will wash away. The bad, the good will come in with the good. Eventually, it'll all get right. But the problem is the people up top separating and dividing us. That's the problem.
0: That is true. And to Mo's point, that's who we're supposed to be emulating. Like that, we look at the people in charge on both sides, and that's how we're supposed to set our idols or respect those people who can't even act like dignified human beings and talk to each
12: exactly.
0: other.
1: Yeah, they're on Twitter worse than any child or teenager I've seen. I mean, the politicians on Twitter, the names and the insults and the bad posts.
12: It's ridiculous.
0: Yeah. It's gross.
12: It's like a bunch of children playing around in high school or something.
1: Exactly.
12: Like,
0: yeah,
1: I would have no respect for authority coming up looking at that.
0: Oh, dude, if I was a kid raised in this environment, I would look at the powers that be and go, damn right, they are empowering
12: exactly.
0: me to be the worst version of myself.
12: What are you supposed to do? Let's wild out. Do we do whatever? But, hey, we don't need that PDO, you know, stuff over there. But we're going to wild out. Do we have fun? They do it.
0: Yeah. Reggie, I hope you call again, man. Pleasure speaking with you, buddy.
12: Yeah, dude, for sure, man, for sure. Reggie with a J, man. Y'all have a good one.
0: Thank you.
1: All right.
0: You think that's R-E-J-J-I-E? See, Reggie with a J. R-E-J-I-E? R-E-J-J? Huh. That's a cool name.
1: Hey, he's black. It's probably R-E-J-E.
0: That's Reggie. 800-771-1025. 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Try it in Polk County. See what happens there. Grady's shooting first and asking questions later. There are going to be a lot of 17-year-olds with busted-ass kneecaps from bullets. Hello, Drew Grab Alive.
13: Hey, a couple items.
0: items.
13: To like the previous caller, one of the previous callers, I think that, you know, we say things like, oh, we used to do this when we were young. We did dumb stuff. But sure. I totally agree. It's gone to a different level. Mm-hmm. We were running around doing dumb stuff that we should have never done, but we weren't toting guns and throwing stuff around.
0: Well, the thing is about guns, and I'm just gradually realizing this. Society was not as armed back then as it is now. Way more people have guns now. Therefore, way more guns are finding their way into the hands of teenagers. So you're right, but the reason times were simpler back then is because I couldn't find a gun if I was a kid. Now, you can't not find a gun if you're a kid.
13: Right. Why is that in our society? Guns, everybody having guns, why is it more and more? Because people don't trust each other. People are, we're divided.
0: That's true.
1: Also, every time we have common sense gun laws put up, people vote them down. Yeah. That should be said.
13: Yeah. So it's like, and media just exploits all the bad. And so why would these teens trust anyone? They're seeing everything on TV about ice slamming these people and taking down people. So we're telling them you have to have respect, but yet the media is showing them everything else but respect.
0: Yeah, I don't know where ice comes into that, but thank you very much. I appreciate it.
1: Also, don't be blaming the media. The media wouldn't be able to show it if it wasn't happening. Okay.
0: Yeah, that's true. We report what happens.
1: Yeah, don't put the card before the horse.
0: And honestly, I don't think any teenager is going to look at figures of authority and go, I should act like that. Yeah. Like it's more of a subtle subconscious thing. Like, oh, well, if they're going to act like that as adults, I'm going to act like this as a teenager. But be honest. Teens are going to act like that no matter what.
1: Right. But there used to be the, okay, if I want to be successful, and at some point I want to be successful, I have to model myself after this type of behavior, pattern my behavior after this, which no longer exists because you can be the worst of the worst and achieve the highest of heights.
0: No question. It is no longer a requirement to have principles, morals, and values if you would like to get somewhere in life. Get rich or die trying. Hello, Drew Gabalai.
1: Whoa, pump the brakes, kid.
0: Okay, I'm not trying to blame Fitty, all right? Hey, I'm not trying to say it's all Fitty's fault. I won't say it. Hello, Drew Gabalai.
14: Hey, Drew.
0: What?
14: I said, was it me? I want to make sure. Yes. Oh. Okay. Tell me the first thing you thought about when you talked to Joyce. Joyce, you need to become a Dolly Parton tribute singer.
0: That's exactly what I thought. The first thing I thought.
14: She sounds exactly like Dolly Parton.
0: Like, exactly.
14: I couldn't believe it.
0: Like, me either, man. I was like, man, that lady said, what did she, do you think she sounded like Dolly Parton?
1: Nah, I don't, maybe she did.
0: I don't think so. Hello, Drew Gabalai Live. Joyce the Voice, a couple people are calling her, which is just great. Hello.
15: Good afternoon. How are you, gentlemen?
0: Hi, Trick. Good to hear from you, dude.
15: I don't want to sound racist, but I think it's because we don't have the good music anymore. Because when I was little, the class taught me that if I fought the law won.
0: Oh, yeah.
15: And then Johnny Mellencamp told me that if you fight authority, authority always wins. We don't have those songs anymore.
0: No, we don't. We have the opposite, these damn kids. It's like disrespect everyone these kids are learning, you know? Maybe that's what we need. We need a couple of artists out there who, like, will make cool music but send a responsible message of respecting your fellow man and authority. That's what we need.
15: Well, I was thinking two or three years ago, if I called you and John, you would have done a freestyle doing exactly that song you're talking about.
0: It ain't 2-3 years ago, bitch. Yeah, this is Kodak Black. I'll drop my new tune. It's called Respect Authority.

0: matter if you're white or minority. Kodak Black got a thing he wanna say. Happy Pride Month if you happen to be gay. What's that got to do with rule following? Nothing, but it got to do with meat swallowing. Yeah.
1: So kids, follow the rules. Drew Grubb Alive, hello.
2: Hey, Drew, Mike.
1: Hi, Mike, hey, Drew. LA. What up?
2: How you guys doing?
1: What's up?
2: Hey, just wanted to hit you on the thing about the when we were younger. The only thing I could think of would even give us a chance back then were the pagers.
1: Oh, yeah. I never had a pager. I don't know why. I like, my friends had them and stuff. So then, like, would people go, Hey, page 911, and then you call a number, and then you find out, like, people are taking over at Clearwater Beach?
3: I don't know how
1: that works. I really don't. All right. Two things about food when we come back. I know it's close to dinner time, so I don't mind talking about a little bit of food. Number one is about people and leftover pizza. I find it so intriguing about a certain percentage of people and what they are okay doing with pizza leftovers. And I got a lot of run on a social media post I made about a barbecue place. I'm not going to mention the name, but when I tell you what I paid for 3/4 of a pound of chicken, 2 sides, and a fountain drink, it's going to make your head spin. 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
5: In Pinellas, a bad crash westbound on Park Boulevard as the two right lanes block at 66th Street. The left lane remains blocked from a Tampa accident northbound on Dale Mabry and Lambright, and a wreck northbound on Gunn Highway near Racetrack Road as traffic backed up to South Mobley. This is Jim with traffic.
6: 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Considering Claire isn't in Paris right now, that seemed odd to the bank and to Claire. Two taps later, Claire says nope to the charge, and Wells Fargo is on the case. However you make money work, Wells Fargo can work with that.
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21: I'm Fox 13 Chief Meteorologist Paul Delgado. It'll stay partly cloudy overnight tonight and very muggy with maybe a passing shower near the coast. We'll see a low near 80. Then coming up on Tuesday, variably cloudy. Showers and thundershowers increasing in coverage late in the day and especially at night with a high temperature near 89.
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0: All right, two things here. Well, first, this young lady has a question about deconstructing a D's Nuts joke, which obviously very high priority when it comes to my interests.
1: The highest.
0: Ma'am, what is your name and how may I help you?
2: Hi, my name is Mindy. Hello, guys. Love your show. I've been listening to you, you know, probably way too long. I was making myself a personal charcuterie board, and it was honey Dijon. There's the word. How is it? I'm 60%. I can do it. I'm 40%. It doesn't work because how do we do it? Dijon your face or do you have to say Dijon Nuts?
0: No. You can... In my opinion, anyway, it doesn't have to be nuts. It can be any sort of genitalia or bodily fluid related to that on your face. For example, I'll just give you an example of one I pulled on my son that I'm very proud of.
2: I'm in the presence of the master.
0: You are. Thank you. There aren't very many things that I would be considered a master of. These nuts jokes, I'm so proud to say I am. Yeah. So when I was conversing with my son as he and his mother were driving through Yellowstone, I said, are you going to go see Old Faithful? And he said, yes. And I said, is that a fountain? And he said, no, Dad, it's a geyser. And I said, oh, that's interesting because guys are going to all over your face. So that without the nut itself, per se, that joke still works. So let's think about this. Honey Dijon. Honey. Honey Dijon. There might be nothing here. Dijon.
2: See, I don't feel so bad now.
0: No, you shouldn't. You shouldn't feel bad at all. But there's got to be something on that charcuterie board that works.
2: Put Dijon on your face.
1: You're reaching.
0: Too much of a stretch.
2: Dang it, I was reaching.
0: Honey, Dijon. Dijon.
2: Good.
0: Like a Dear John letter, like Dijon. Please put these nuts all over your face. No. What else is on that charcuterie board? Because let's look elsewhere on the charcuterie board for opportunities here.
2: Grapes.
0: What else you got?
2: Grapes. Cut in half grapes. A little bit of pear.
0: Okay. See? There you go. Look no further. It was right in front of your face the whole time. You can go to someone. I guarantee you will not be able to tell me what fruit this is. Hint, it's not apple. And they'll go, well, clearly it's pear. And then you go, a pear of these nuts? Because people who eat charcuterie definitely are very prone to appreciating a nice these nuts setup and execution. So the pear was it all along, my dear.
2: I'm still grasshopper. Yeah. I'm still grasshopper.
0: Listen, snatch the pebble from my hand and be like water, okay? Thank you very much for the call, Mindy.
2: Bye-bye.
0: Thank you.
1: You're mixing Asians in a very problematic way here.
0: Now, I kind of feel like I know your answer to this, Maurice, but I like the average person's answer.
1: Sure. Because
0: there's a lot of responses on Facebook. I will not mention the place. I'm not here to trash a small business. I had a very unique experience. I was starving. I was on my way home from playing golf with my buddy Todd at Countryside Country Club. Thank you to my buddy Ben for helping us out there. Starving. So I get on Yelp and I look at nearby restaurants and a barbecue place pops up. And I'm like, oh, a new barbecue place nearby. Okay. Swing in. It's one of those, it's not Four Rivers, but it's like a Four Rivers type where you go up to the counter. They got the meat. They got the sides. They put it all on your plate.
1: Sure.
0: So I'm looking at the menu and I don't notice any meals. At a barbecue restaurant, I like a meal. I like to be able to go half chicken, two sides, beverage, this, right?
1: I think it's in any restaurant almost.
0: Exactly. But I don't see any meals for one person. It's all feast for two, blah, blah, blah. So I go, okay, I'll get your barbecue chicken. Well, how much would you like? I don't know, like a half a chicken. Well, we don't do it that way. We do it by the pound. Okay. She's like, how about this much? Is that good? I go, well, a little more than that. She goes, how about that much? I go, okay, that's good. Okay, that's 77/10 of a pound. Okay, great. What sides would you like? Collard greens and corn. What size? Well, I really like collard greens, so that larger side would be good, but I don't need, how many baby ears of corn is a small side? 2 ears, okay, great. Would you like a drink? Sure. Okay. No cornbread, no Texas toast, no cheesy bread, no nothing. Dude rings me up. All right, sir, that will be $35. Mm. And I go, I'm just looking at him like I like it did not compute. Like something in my head, in my brain is going, he didn't just say $35. And I go, huh? He goes, that'd be $35.
1: This is a meal for one.
0: For one side. For me. Three quarters of a pound of chicken.
1: Right.
0: Collard greens, two baby ears of corn, fountain drink. No bread, no cornbread, no nothing. Mm. Give the option for tip. What am I going to do? Not tip the nice lady who took care of me? So 15%, $37. Mm. Now, I know food prices are outrageous now. It costs a lot more to eat out than it ever has. Restaurateurs are being faced with high costs. They are passing that on to us as the consumer. I get it. This was not a Sonny's. This is not a chain that is going to, you know, sell you subpar meat or whatever. I put it up on Facebook, and I would say 90% of the people said that is an insane amount of money to pay for barbecue chicken, two sides, no bread, fountain drink.
1: You can go to Publix, get a rotisserie chicken very close to barbecue, yep. Get a bottle of barbecue sauce,
0: yep.
1: Get a package of corn,
0: correct.
1: What was and a can of collard greens.
0: Yeah, oh, I can't make my own collard greens.
1: It's in a can, Drew. Can you open up a can and put it into a pot and turn on the stove?
0: Debatable.
1: You're out. Da, da, da, da, da. You're out probably for under $16.
0: Yeah. Yep.
1: And say because of the preparation, not that you're eating there, add another 10 on with the preparation. You're still $26. Plus, you've got extra leftover chicken and probably leftover corn.
0: I couldn't believe it. If I wasn't so damn starving, I would have just said, oh, I'm good. Thank you very much, and walked out. The last two times I've been starving like that, I stopped at Publix and I did exactly what you said. I got my oven roasted chicken that used to be rotisserie. I had them put together some sides because they got the sides
1: right
0: of the
1: there, right there.
0: And I walked my happy ass home and ate it over my sink because that's what I do.
1: Mm-hmm.
0: Holy 37. And it's funny because in the comments on the Facebook post, a couple of people who own restaurants saying, yeah, unfortunately, because of the labor involved in barbecuing, that's what you're going to pay. I'm not so sure about that. I went to, I'll say the name because it was pretty reasonably priced. I went to Jazzy's on my way home last week one day on Waters off the Veterans.
1: Yeah,
0: I don't think I paid half that for a half a barbecue chicken and two sides and a drink.
1: I'm saying some Jazzy's has been there for a minute.
0: Jazzy's is solid. Are they owned by a former Tampa Bay Buccaneer?
1: That I'm not sure about. I keep hearing rumors that they are. I just know it's been there almost as long as I've been in Florida.
0: That was some serious sticker shock. Now, that said, it was really good barbecue. It was delicious barbecue. Was it, I'm going to pay $37 for that again barbecue? That I'm not so sure of. Hello, Drew Grabo Live. Hello. From the 716. Where do you think that is? 716 area code. Boom, boom, boom, boom. Buffalo. Hello, Buffalo.
3: Hi.
0: Hey, I knew it. I figured if I looked it up, you'd answer. What's your name? Annie?
3: Don.
0: Hi.
3: And I just wanted to say there is one for the honey Dijon. Honey Dijonson all over your face.
0: Dijonson. Hmm.
1: Yeah, but you typically have to use the word that you get them to say it. So if they say Dijon and then you transpose it to Dijonson.
0: It's a bit of a stretch, but you know, it doesn't work. No, I'm just kidding. It works. It kind of works. Thanks to my buddy Bill. Who sent me the brisket shop. Danny, shout out to Danny Hernandez and crew. Michelin recommended, and you can get, for way less than I paid, two meats, two sides, brisket, half chicken, or special protein, add $4. That would have been $28.
1: Yeah, you got robbed, bro.
0: For brisket and half chicken. I got rooked. And I will say the Brisket Shop has some phenomenal barbecue, yes. And they are Michelin recommended.
1: Yeah, come on, man. Some of the best.
0: I was astonished, and not in a good way. Great barbecue.
1: I've never seen someone get so robbed by food as you. You are the all-time record.
0: I'm a sucker.
1: Every time you go out, somebody got their hands in your pocket.
0: Well, I had a very nice dinner Friday night at Il Retorno, where no one put hands in my pockets, and it was amazing. Shout out to David Benstock and Joe there. Had an incredible meal. You will not see a more beautiful dessert than you'll see on my Instagram or the Drew Garabo Live page. But to your point, that barbecue for $37. So we go to Nona Slice House in Safety Harbor. Well, I'm going to save that story because you got the Mo Betta. So you got to have to listen to Mo Betta first, then I'll tell you that story. Mo, what do you have in the Mo Betta?
1: Lottery, pizza, and sports bars. Oh, my. Margaritaville coming back, and two Titans retire.
0: That's next on the Mo Betta News.
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5: Crews in Pinellas are still on the scene of a bad crash with blockage westbound on Park Boulevard at 66th Street. There's one further north with some blockage along 580 at Countryside Boulevard. In Hillsboro, big backups continue from a wreck northbound on Gunn Highway near Racetrack Road. This is Jim with traffic.
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23: Good Lord, I don't know if you're aware of this or not, but the computers are moving slow.
0: You'll be fine.
23: I'm trying to bring up stories on the quick. Look at this. Come on. Good Lord. Give me a minute here.
0: Take your time.
23: I got them all up on the bar. They're all there.
0: Hey, look, man, you don't have to justify yourself to me.

0: one of the best places to win the lottery at. So,
1: all right. I guess I'm going to start trying to win it.
0: Listen, can't win if you don't play. How many times have I told you that, Drew? That is X out. I'm going to give you another bet. Tampa Pizzeria, ranked among the best in the U.S. Have you seen this yet?
1: No, who is it?
0: West Shore Pizza.
1: Shut up. West Shore's fine. There's no way that's true.
0: 50 Top Pizza recognized Fabrica Pizza for its Neapolitan style dough and called its mushroom pizza a must try. It's in Tampa. It was ranked at number 24 on the list. Have you ever been to Fabrica? I've never even heard of it.
1: There's one in St. Pete, and there's one in Tampa, I'm finding out.
0: Well, what the hell? Huh. If it's number 24 on the list of best pizzerias, and we didn't even know about it?
1: It's wood-fired, it says, which is good.
0: Yes, love some wood-fired.
1: All right. I'll give that a shot.
0: Fabrica. I think I'm saying it right.
1: Probably Fabrica.
0: Fabrica, probably, yes. So probably had it right the first time. Three other Florida restaurants were recognized in the top 15, including Francesco Martucci, that's Miami, La Leyenda, or La Leyenda, that's also Miami, and Old Mundaciello. I'm going to let you guess where that's at.
1: Miami.
0: Miami, yeah, they got the they got the pizza game.
1: They got the Market Corner. So one Tampa place and one three Tampa. In Miami.
0: Right. 24 is not bad.
1: No.
0: Not bad at all. So,
1: Fabrica.
0: Fabrica.
1: All right.
0: We shall meet you at Fabrica.
1: Hell yeah.
0: All right. X out. Goddamn. Two Tampa Bay bars. Among the best sports bars in U.S.
1: Okay.
0: Yelp finds.
1: Sports bars. One's got to be Hat Tricks.
0: Do.
1: No.
0: I do not have it.
1: Come on.
0: Let me see. In Tampa, we have. Are you ready? Where the hell? Come on. In the Tampa Bay area, which two did you say?
1: It's got to be Hat Tricks.
0: No. Want to give another shot?
1: Sports bars in Tampa. Yeah. Sports bars in Tampa. I don't know.
0: We're not in the top 10. We made number 39, Horse and Jockey British Pub and Restaurant, South Pasadena.
1: What?
0: Horse and Jockey British Pub and Restaurant in South Pasadena.
1: One of the best sports bars in the nation.
0: Well, the 39th best.
1: I mean, look, I like Pasadena. I play their golf course all the time.
0: All right, dude.
1: Horse and Jockey.
0: You need to stop by the Horse and Jockey.
1: Dude, they serve British food. Nobody wants freaking blood pudding while they're watching basketball.
0: Well, I said Horse and Jockey British Pub.
1: Yeah, that's what I'm saying.
0: Of course they serve British food.
1: Nobody wants that in a sports bar. You want wings, you want nachos.
0: I mean, let's not forget how fervent the British sports fans are. I mean, they go wild. You know, it's got to be doing something.
2: Oh, would you like to get together and watch the Lightning and have a little bangers and mash? How about some fisherman's pie? What's that? Clam, shrimp, haddock and peas in a creamy white wine bloat sauce topped with mashed potatoes and melted cheese. That ain't no... They got... Four different types of curries. You know how many types of curries I want my sports bars to have? Zero types of curries.
0: All right, then perhaps number 62 on the list is more your liking. Tampa's Wild Rover Brewing Company came in at number 62.
1: These are not sports pubs. These are British. Admit it. You misread the category. Wild Rover is great. I love Wild Rover. I love the people there. It's right near me. They have great bands on the weekends. That's not a sports bar.
0: Dateline, June 1st, 2026. Two Tampa Bay bars amongst the best sports bars in the U.S., Yelp finds. I'll give you the top 10. Shakespeare Pub and Grill, San Diego. McMullen's Irish Pub,
1: These are
0: Vegas.
1: All freaking European.
0: The Boot Room in Durham. The Sports Bar in Portland. There you go. The British Bulldog. Obviously, this was very UK-centric. Amsterdam Tavern in St. Louis. Speakeasy Lounge in Grand Rapids at number 8. The Pitch Athletic Club and Tavern in St. Louis. Coming in at number 10.
1: Okay, summertime sports in full bloom. It's got to say something about like English football.
0: No, it doesn't. Not at all.
1: Yep. I don't understand.
0: Highlights a few trends in the sports bar scene, including high-end pub food, sports bars with multiple TVs, and entertainment during commercials. Soccer taking center stage, which might be the reason.
1: Thank you.
0: That you use.
1: It's a World Cup. Of course it's soccer centric.
0: Yeah.
1: I mean, I love the Wild Rover. Don't get me wrong. They are great. Food is phenomenal. The people are even better. But, I mean, if you were to ask the average Tampanian, hey, what's your favorite sports bar? I don't know that too many of them who don't watch football are going to say the Wild Rover or... Yeah.

0: whatever the hell else you said.
1: British Hound. The Hounds of the Baskerville.
0: What the hell?
1: Well, I hope you like margaritas, because Margaritaville Brand Hotel is opening up in Sarasota, right around the corner from us. A site development permit was issued to local developers a few months ago. Stephen Mullen and Angus Rogers of Florida's Development, based in Sarasota, and local restaurateur Mike Evanoff have teamed up to bring the four-story, 120-key Compass Hotel by Margaritaville to the area. There you go, right there.
0: That's what the world needs, is more Jimmy Buffett haunting us from the grave.
1: A giant Margaritaville thing.
0: I like mine with lettuce and tomato.
1: Clint Eastwood has retired, his son says. To nobody's surprise, the 96-year-old director's final film may end up being Juror Number 2. He's got, as far as actors that turn directors go, he's definitely in the top three. Top three.
0: Yeah.
1: You've got Ron Howard.
0: Yep.
1: You've got Clint Eastwood. Yep. I don't even know who would round out another actor turned director that would be that good.
0: Me either. Yeah. He's amazing, but it is time probably. Look, it was like, 10 years ago when he was interviewing an empty chair at the RNC?
1: Yeah, a little bit longer, but yeah.
0: What do you think about that, Mr. President?
1: Yeah, that was not a good look. Oof. Not a good look at all. From into retirement to out of retirement, Serena Williams is ending her retirement. They never know when to walk away. Mm-hmm. They make it a pro tennis return. The 23-time Grand Slam singles champion has accepted a wild card invitation to play at the upcoming Queen Club's grass court tournament in London.
0: Cool.
1: It starts on Monday. At age 44, Williams' return to the court comes 4 years after she walked away from the game.
0: Hold on one second. She's 44.
1: Yeah.
0: Where did the time go? They were young ladies just like yesterday.
1: Yeah, but that was like 20 years ago.
0: Dude. Oh, yeah. I guess so.
1: Think about how long we've been talking about the Williams girls.
0: A long time.
1: Yeah, exactly. MIA sues Kid Cudi.
0: For what? Kicking her off the tour?
1: For more than $2.8 million after being kicked off the tour. She said in a complaint filed in California federal court that Kid Cudi knew her political beliefs and reputation before he invited her on the Live Nation promoted Rebel Ragers tour, and that she was given full creative control over her set in a contract. MIA was terminated, if you forget or did not know, to generate publicity for the tour is what she was saying, but she was terminated after she made some pro-MAGA comments, I believe, and that didn't sit well with the audience, and then Kid Cudi had to, make a stand.
0: I feel like she was maybe joking around. I don't know MIA, and I know she's got some weird politics, but I kind of felt like she might be joking.
1: Well, maybe.
0: Kid Cudi don't have no sense of humor.
1: Well, she's saying she was contractually allowed to say whatever she wanted on stage. She's not saying she was joking, and she now holds Kid Cudi accountable for his bad faith destruction of her contractual rights, business opportunities, and reputation.
0: Oh.
1: Yeah, there you go. Yeah,
0: poor Cudi.
1: Yeah, on stage she had made remarks that some interpreted to be about immigrants. I'm sorry, not MAGA. But the MIA, MIA said she was referencing to her song, Illy Girl. This is the question. Were you going to make $2.8 million on that Kid Cudi tour?
0: Oof.
1: I don't think so. Mm. I want to see if you can. I want to see if you can tell me who these bands are.
0: Okay.
1: That dropped out of the 250th celebration.
0: Yeah.
1: These are bands that were posted on Twitter. Okay.
0: Right.
1: And I think you'll get it when I go. Okay. Breaking news. Gene Frankel has withdrawn from the Great American State Fair.
0: Gene Frankel. I don't know who that is.
1: He was the cowbell player on Don't Fear the Reaper in the SNL skit.
0: Will
1: Ferrell.
0: Okay.
1: The Country Bear Jamboree have announced they are dropping out.
0: Oh, hell yeah. That is my favorite right there.
1: Okay. Wild Stallions have announced they will not be playing.
0: Hello, Bill and Ted. Excellent.
1: Bill and Ted, indeed. Dr. Teeth and the Electric Mayhem.
0: Come on, dog. That's a Muppet.
1: Okay. Sexual Chocolate has released a statement.
0: That is Eddie Murphy's movie Coming to America.
1: Breaking news, Zach Attack has also backed out of the America 250 concert.
0: Was that Saved by the Bell, Zach, whatever his name was?
1: Who were the two people?
0: Zach and probably Slater, right?
1: Yeah, but who were the actors, you remember?
0: Mark Paul Gosselaar and Mario, what's his
1: you
0: name?
1: You got it. You got Lopez.
0: That's him.
1: How do you remember Gosselaar and you can't remember Lopez?
0: It's ethnic.
1: Squidward and the Bikini Bottom.
0: Oh, come on. They rock, dude.
1: Okay. Where are they from?
0: SpongeBob SquarePants.
1: The B-Sharps.
0: Oh, that was Homer. It was Homer, Pooh.
1: Yeah.
0: Chief Wiggum.
1: Yes.
0: And Principal Skinner.
1: Yes, you're absolutely right. Remember when, at one point, what did they call it? The Mo Sizzlak Project?
0: Oh, yeah. Yeah, they had to kick Mo out of the band.
1: Yeah.
0: Oh, so sad.
1: And
0: their hit
1: lastly,
0: was Baby on Board, of course.
1: The Wayouts have also withdrawn from Freedom 250. That's a hard one.
0: Oh, I know this. Way out.
1: Yeah.
0: That is the Jetsons band?
1: Yeah.
0: What was it?
1: Was it Flintstones? You know what? It might have been the Jetsons band. I think you're right.
0: I think I'm right too.
1: You are right. You got it.
0: Yay.
1: All right, this one you will not get. Elroy Preston has dropped out of Trump's Freedom 250 concert as well.
0: Elroy Preston. I mean, I want to say the Jetsons, but it can't be that.
1: No.
0: Who's Elroy Preston?
1: Martin Lawrence. That was one of the... I knew you would know that. I didn't remember that. Not a Martin fan. All right. There you go. And finally, Taylor Swift announces new original song on the Toy Story 5 soundtrack. That's going to be huge.
0: Yeah, people were very excited about it. They thought that she might be actually in the movie, but it turns out it's just a new Taylor Swift song.
1: Yes, yes.
0: And you're balls deep in that Toy Story franchise.
1: I am.
0: So good.
1: Yeah. I'm still trying to get number four. Number four is a little dense, but I have to sit down and watch it.
0: It is very dense. By the way, the River Bottom Nightmare Band would have been awesome.
1: River Bottom Nightmare.
0: Yeah, from Emmett Otter's Jug Band for Christmas.
1: Yeah.
0: They were great.
1: Damn it, what was the Cantina Band from Star Wars? What was it?
0: The Mos Eisley Cantina Band.
1: Yeah, damn, that would have been a good one, too. The Mos Eisley Cantina Band. And that's the Mo Better, right there.
0: Let's give you a little River Bottom Nightmare Band.
1: Oh, okay. I see what they're trying to do.
0: Oh, yeah. Emmett Otter's Jug Band Christmas, baby.

0: little aggressive for a kids band. We've got no
1: respect for a River Bottom Nightmare Band. All right, thank you, Maurice.
2: You're welcome.
1: All right, so we're going to come back, and I want to ask you a question about leftover pizza. 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I want to tell you about the best dessert I've had in my life. And believe it or not, there is a controversy involving the greatest nightclub in the history of Tampa Bay. And I'm sick of these little pukes who want their safe space.
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4: Cruz and Pinellas are still on the scene of a bad crash with blockage westbound on Park Boulevard at 66th Street. There's one further north with some blockage along 580 at Countryside Boulevard. In Hillsboro, big backups continue from a wreck northbound on Gunn Highway near Racetrack Road. This is Jim with...
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21: I'm Fox 13 Chief Meteorologist Paul Delgado. It'll stay partly cloudy overnight tonight and very muggy with maybe a passing shower near the coast. We'll see a low near 80. Then coming up on Tuesday, variably cloudy. Showers and thundershowers increasing in coverage late in the day and especially at night with a high temperature near 89.
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1: All right, a couple of things. Number one, I am looking for you if you put your leftover pizza on the counter or in the stove instead of the fridge for longer than a day or two. We went to Nona Slice House before the game. Incredible server. She comes back to us and said, did you order the 4-square Detroit pie or the 8-square Detroit pie? I said 4-square. She said, that's what I thought, but I put in for an 8-square. I'll just charge you for a 4. Normally, it'd be great. We'd go back home, put the 4 slices that we didn't eat in the fridge, but we were going to the movies. And I thought I remember John Senning once telling me about 7 or 8 years ago that frequently when he has leftover pizza, he will not refrigerate it as long as it doesn't have meat on it. How does that work? Is the sauce so acidic that the cheese just won't turn and kill you? So we go to the movies. I leave the pizza in my back seat. We get back home. I put it in the fridge. Now, I think Sarah ate it for lunch, and she has yet to text me that she's dead. So I think she's okay. But if that's the way you roll, if you put your leftover pizza not in the refrigerator, 800-771-1025. I am fascinated by that. And the reason I am playing Bela Lugosi's Dead is because there is the weirdest movement right now on Instagram and TikTok amongst young people who think they have to gatekeep the Castle. The Castle nightclub in Ybor is the coolest club that's ever been in Tampa. Great vibes, never fights, goth galore, play great music. And these little woke-ass warriors are mad because the Castle lets in what they consider to be normies. And the normies make these goth kids uncomfortable because they're existing in the same space. I had to comment on this loot because I love the Castle, okay? Full disclosure, I'm good friends with the owners. Back on the rack. I love the place. I go there all the time. And these idiots, these little kids who were raised wearing masks. The castle is not it, bro. Too many normies. These outcasts are trying to gatekeep and cast out what they consider to be normies. Get a life. The more of you pukes that don't go to the castle anymore, the better it is for the rest of us who are just there to dance, drink, and have a good time.
0: Yeah, go create your own movement and stop glomming off ours.
1: I was in line and I said F ICE and someone said something to me. Well, guess what? People can have different political opinions and still go to the same night. But it ruins it. It's just for goth kids. Screw you. Drew Grob Alive, how can I help you?
4: Hey, Drew, how are you doing?
1: Really good, man. What's up?
4: This one who tried to resurrect that pizza with that Bauhaus music?
1: Yes.
4: Love it. I waited on Peter Murphy back in, like, 1989, downtown St. Pete.
0: Oh, man, that was deep era,
1: yeah.
0: Peter Murphy.
1: I bet he was standoffish. How was he?
4: He was calm. He was cool. He was mellow. But let me tell you the best thing. Going up to Atlanta at the Roxy to go see Love and Rocket.
1: Ooh.
4: Oh, my God. Got to go backstage. Got a hug from Daniel Ash.
1: And I blew David J. Thank you. These are normies and jocks. They're trying to fetishize goth and alternative culture. They're cosplaying. We're the real goths. They should keep those people out.
0: Well, first and foremost, if you are not there at the formation of goths, you're the ones cosplaying. Because goths' heyday was our generation. And understand something. If you are goth in your youth and then goth in your 40s, you're a loser.
1: No, let's not say that, because there are 50 and 60-year-old goth people going there and dancing, and I love it.
0: Yeah, but they're not walking around the streets goth.
1: I don't know what they're doing.
0: They're not going to work goth.
1: They might be, they might be cosplaying that night. I'm just there to have a damn good time.
0: Hell yeah.
1: And these kids are making TikToks and videos on Instagram like, the castle is not the move, bro. I saw a dude who had a Make America Great Again hat on. They should ban those people from our safe spaces.
0: Yeah,
1: get the hell out of here. We created that scene.
0: There is no active goth culture as far as the origins go. So you're cosplaying. The goth movement came mid to late 70s into about, and probably through the last of the 80s, I don't think goth transcended into the 90s. It became some like dark wave at that point.
1: Yeah. And here's the thing. I love the kids who keep goth alive. I like seeing young people at the castle. The crowd gets younger and younger, and I think that's awesome.
0: Yeah.
1: But you kids who now want to plant your flag and go, Timothy Normes, these normies, they make me feel so ill. They're cringe. They're ass.
0: And the guy that posted the video must have said, bro, five to seven times. There's nothing more normie than saying bro.
1: Stay gone, losers.
0: Yeah, losers.
1: Hello, Drew Grob Alive.
22: How you doing? You hear me?
1: What?
22: How you doing, man?
1: Hello?
22: The castle, right?
1: Hello?
22: Hello?
1: Can you hear me?
22: I'm here. Can you hear me?
1: Can you hear me?
22: You're playing with me, right?
1: Yes.
22: Dude, you're so funny.
1: Thank you. What's up?
22: But I just wanted, I'm blacker than the ace of spades, okay? And the castle, though, back in my day.
1: Yes, sir.
22: Was the bomb.
1: Still is.
22: Just wanted to say that it is a great club.
1: Yeah.
22: And people should go there just to be free and have fun.
1: Yes, sir. Do you still go?
22: I haven't been in a minute.
1: Okay.
22: I'm going to move out of the state.
1: Aww.
22: But before I move, I'm going to the castle.
1: Hell yeah. I hope I get to see you there, my man. I'll buy you a beverage.
22: All right, man. Be good.
1: All right.
22: Be careful. Thanks. Be you.
1: Mm. 2 out of 3 ain't bad. Like, these kids who... Look, when's the last time there was a new goth band? I mean, I know these kids have their Pierce the Veil and all that crap. None of that would exist without the OGs. The Love and Rockets, the Susie and the Banshees,
0: the Cures,
1: the Peter Murphys, etc. The yeah. Cure, Depeche, New Order, Joy Division.
0: Gene loves Jezebel.
1: Thank you. It, just so unfortunate. And I hope they all go away. Because guess what? When I roll up to the castle on a Friday or a Saturday night, there's a line around the goddamn block. I don't like waiting in that line, so I don't. I get in the back door. Thank you, Asia.
0: Yeah.
1: But still, I don't like that my friends...
0: It's not very goth of you.
1: I know. I do think that when I go there, as I look at all the people dressed up in their goth gear, and I've got like a Cure t-shirt and jeans on, and I'm like, oh, yeah, enjoy waiting in that line, everybody. Asia, yo! Creeping in the back, no. But still... You kids didn't invent the scene. Therefore, you cannot gatekeep the scene. 800. The very vibe of the castle is inclusive to everyone.
0: Right, right.
1: You see people wearing the weirdest-ish. Yeah. Not just goth stuff, but there's a dude who wears like a banana hammock and flip-flops and a tank top. There are people who wear cowboy hats. There's a dude who has, like, angel wings, like, literal demon angel wings on his back and walks around. It's everybody.
0: And I remember back in the day, because I've been a Floridian 44 years, Tampa, the entire time. If it were not for those that weren't necessary in the lifestyle, because the castle was very friendly before LGBTQ was a thing.
1: Absolutely.
0: It was LGBTQ friendly. And if it wasn't for the people that would go with their LGBTQ friends or go to check it out, it may not have survived.
1: Correct. Correct. They made their business in being inclusive
0: right.
1: to everyone. So then... You newcomers, you tourists.
0: Losers, if you will.
1: I will. You want to what? Gatekeep the scene now? Oh, they're normies. They have the nerve not to put dinner plates in their ears for piercings or wear a stupid bull ring on their nose and their septum piercing. God forbid a normie should want to have a fun night out in an inclusive environment. Oh, man. It's an unfortunate movement. I had my son's first legal drink was with me at the castle because he had already been going there.
0: There you go.
1: I'm so glad you said Gene loves Jezebel.
0: Ooh-wee. One of the forgotten goth bands.
1: No question. By the way, I should have mentioned this earlier. Nona Slice House, it cost us $25 for pizza, beverages, and an appetizer. Less than it cost me by myself to get that barbecue on the way home. That irony was not lost on me. I don't always get rooked into overpaying for my meals. Happy Pride Month to those who celebrate. I like to call it Don't Read the Comment Section Month because whether it's the Bucks, the Rays, or the Lightning who puts up the post, it is a cesspool of comments. It gives a voice to those people out there who, well, it's also Men's Health Month. Okay, great. Put up a post about Men's Health Month, and we'll talk about men's mental health. You know, that's very important to talk about. But two things can be true at once. It can be Pride Month, and it can be Men's Mental Health Awareness Month. These are both very important things, although Pride goeth before a fall. The best dessert I've ever had, I would just like you to go to my Instagram or the Drew Garabo Live Facebook page. Look at my post from either Friday night or Saturday morning where I went course by course on what my friend Chef David Benstock, he sat us at the chef's table, which is, it's like watching a conductor and his orchestra, and he's telling us plate by plate, what do you know what ramps are? Have you ever heard of ramps before when it comes to food?
0: No.
1: They are like a cross between onion and garlic. They are a wild leek, and you can ferment them And it tastes like a cross between sweet onion and pungent garlic.
0: Hmm.
1: And he did fermented ramps over an agnolotti pasta that was filled with ricotta. Every bite was just incredible. And the dessert, I've never been more proud of a photograph that I've taken than of this plum dessert that David Benstock put in front of us. Look at that, for God's sake.
0: Ooh, hey now. Ah, that's...
1: That is inside, it is, so that's crumbled chocolate around it, and inside that bright red plum is a chocolate shell, mint chocolate gelato, and fermented plum juice.
0: Yeah, it, that looks great.
1: Oh my Delicious. God, dude.
0: The presentation is spectacular. Yeah,
1: just insane, and it was an incredible dinner, and thank you to David, and thank you so much to Joe, who's kind of the manager, maitre d', et cetera, there. He said some really, really sweet words to me. And David, you're an amazing man. They quoted him today in the Tampa Bay Times about restaurants that did not get the Michelin star that they thought they were going to get. I had no idea that many people considered Il Ritorno the front runner in the state of Florida to get a star. And the fact that they did not, my opinion, it's a travesty. But David Benstock said, look, we know who we are. We know what we've got here. Doesn't really matter to us. It would have been nice to get a star, but more important is creating great experiences for the people who dine here. Couldn't agree more. And finally, okay, so it is going to get a little bit heavy. We got 5 minutes left.
0: Mm-hmm.
1: 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Wanted to make sure I told you that. Now, I don't know how much longer I'm going to be able to play golf. While I'm under treatment. Golf is one of those things that just brings me a ton of joy. It is my zen. Being out on the course, even when it's unbelievably hot outside, with my friends, being outdoors in nature, doesn't matter if I shoot 92 or 192, it's all about just getting out there in nature and not thinking about too much other than focusing on hitting that stupid little white ball. I realized the last two rounds that I played that my endurance is not quite where I need it to be. And it was kind of a struggle to get through 18 holes. I don't like that. I don't like the effects that the treatment I'm undertaking and the medication that I'm on has robbed me of my strength and my endurance. But I also don't like thinking about dying. So these are necessary evils to get me to where I want to be, which is cancer-free. I was playing golf with Todd on Saturday, and around hole 5 or 6, I said, I don't want to bum you out, but this might be my last round for a while. It's become quite the task to get through 18 holes, and I can feel it. Combined with the fact, I'll spare you the gory details, but the radiation I'm undergoing for two more months, is going to start affecting me intestinally and when it comes to my bladder. What Dr. Piriani told me is I'm going to need a bathroom handy pretty much at all times. So being out on a golf course and being hit with like urinary issues or even worse would be a nightmare. And so I was starting to get bummed out about that. And my friend Todd Wright told me something I'd like to share with you right now. He had to go see a physical therapist about something, and it was some hip pain. And at first the doctor was like, yeah, you're just getting old, which we are. But then the physical therapist asked him about it, and he asked like, are you thinking about that when you get up? Are you thinking about hip pain? Are you thinking about it bothering you? And Todd said, yeah, I am. He said, you need to get out of the haunted house. And I'll explain. We tend to, when we have health issues, put ourselves in a haunted house. You creep around kind of waiting for that next scare, knowing that something is jumping out at you at a moment's notice. And that's a bad way to go. And you don't need to be in a haunted house and worry about, like, what's going to come next. I didn't know this had words. Sorry. Let's get a better one. So don't put yourself in a haunted house and worry about what could come next. Think about right now. Like right now, I feel great. I've had 3 radiation treatments. I have 42 left to go. I do them every weekday. And as of right now, I feel pretty damn good. Am I going to feel that way tomorrow? I don't know. Am I going to feel that way next week? I don't know. Could I play 18 holes tomorrow morning? Probably. So rather than living your life in fear, rather than worrying about that other shoe dropping and being caught up in that haunted house, find a way out. And I know that's the challenge in the haunted mansion, to find a way out. But you can find a way out mentally of that haunted house and just appreciate being alive. And I'm saying this as much for you as I'm saying it for me. Life is too short to creep around and worry about what might happen. Your outcome is not predetermined. Failure and pain and suffering are not definite. If you have your health today, take great joy in that and don't be in the haunted house. So I am evicting myself from the haunted house, and I'm just going to appreciate the fact that I woke up this morning. I'm healthy enough to be here with you, and I'm probably going to be healthy enough to be here with you tomorrow, the next day, the next week, and the next few months. So those words were very helpful for me. I hope they were helpful for you. I hope you have a wonderful night. Thank you, Maurice.
0: Thank you, Drew.
1: Thank you all for being here. Hit me up on the social media if you want or need to. And like Michael Hutchins said, all we have is this moment. Thanks a lot for listening. Tomorrow morning, listen to the Mike Calta show. After that, you've got to listen to the after show. After that, JP, the after show's with Johnny B and JoJo, by the way, Joanne. Then JP, then Sending Show, and then we'll be back tomorrow at 3 for John's Joints, 4 for the show. Good night.
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7: Cruz and Pinellas are still on the scene of a bad crash with blockage westbound on Park Boulevard at 66th Street. There's one further north with some blockage along 580 at Countryside Boulevard. In Hillsboro, big backups continue from a wreck northbound on Gun Highway near Racetrack Road. This is Jim with traffic.
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0: 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I think you do.
1: Check 1-2.
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1: All systems are go.
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0: It is Monday, June 1st, 2026. Good morning. How's everybody doing?
1: Good.
0: Do y'all feel a little weird today?
1: Yeah.
0: No coffee day.
1: I know.
0: What is today? Day two?
1: Yeah, technically.
0: Technically, work day
1: work
0: two.
1: Work day.
0: I did have one over the weekend.
1: All right.
0: But that was it. Just one.
1: When I walk in the room, it's not the same vibe.
0: Yeah, I don't have the same attraction to you as I do.
1: No.
0: You know, when you used to walk in here with beverages.
2: Good like luck on your future endeavors.
1: Yeah. You used to walk in, you looked like excited, and, yeah. And now you just kind of, hey.
0: So, I used to walk in, and you'd walk in, and I'd go.
1: Yeah, you kind of like perk up a little bit. Oh, it was like, oh, hey.
3: So what's different about Gio, Joe?
4: Well, he's pretending not to be the coffee bitch, but he'll get back to it, I'm pretty sure.
1: No, I don't know. They told you I don't shine shoes no more.
4: Well, we'll see.
0: I don't like that because you think that I'm going to fall off the wagon, Joe.
4: No. I don't think it's going to be you, Michael. I think it'll be him.
0: You think Gio?
1: Me?
4: Yes.
0: Gio's just forcing coffee upon me?
4: He will drag you down to his level.
1: I believe. I would enjoy coffee right now, but in solidarity, I'm choosing not to.
0: Oh, it doesn't bother me. It doesn't bother me.
3: You know? You think you're not going to drink coffee anymore? Like, this is, you're done?
0: No, I don't. It was making me sick for a while, but I don't think I'm done for, like, I had one over the weekend.
1: Mm. It's cutting way back.
0: But I usually get up in the morning, especially on the weekends, get in the car, drive to Starbucks, and I went over there because my daughter had a sleepover, so I took the girls over there, and I got an iced tea. You know, I just wasn't feeling the coffee anymore.
1: I mean, it's all that dairy.
0: Yeah.
3: Yeah, that's what I would think more than the coffee is the
2: extra heavy cream.
0: All right, don't get extra. You don't have to say it like accusatory.
2: Yeah. I'm just saying that you get heavy cream.
0: Yeah, I do.
2: And that's, you know.
0: Mm-hmm. Heavy.
2: Yeah.
1: Remember Kevin Smith, that's what, he was drinking milk every day, and that's what led to his heart attack.
3: Yeah.
0: Oh, great.
3: Not your mother, not your milk.
1: Yeah.
0: You know why? Because Kevin Smith had bad heartburn. That's why he was drinking that milk.
1: Mm-hmm.
0: And that was it. So great, appropriate day to talk about this is I have a heart procedure this afternoon.
3: Yeah.
1: Uh-huh. This is great.
0: It's not great. What's great is that I am supposed to fast today, but my procedure is until the afternoon. So I have until a 7:30 cutoff this morning.
1: Mm.
0: This is it. After 7:30, then I'm done.
2: Ordering breakfast?
0: No.
1: You can't eat after 7:30?
0: Can't eat after 7:30.
1: Oh.
0: It's supposed to be after midnight. And I said to the lady, I said, look, I'm going to be up since 4:30 in the morning. And I'm not going to be here until 3:30 in the afternoon. I go, that seems a little. And she's like, yeah, it's really 8 hours. And I was like, okay, that's better.
3: I think they say if you're going in for a heart procedure and you start negotiating when the last time you did, they said that's good. That's a good jump off point.
0: Right. But do you know why they make you not eat?
3: So you don't poop.
0: No. That's what I thought it was.
3: I know. We talked about this last week.
0: Oh. We did?
3: Yeah.
0: That's what I thought it was. So they don't poop. It's because of your anesthesia. They need to know what you've eaten.
2: Now, why didn't you schedule it earlier in the day?
0: Because it was scheduled for 7:30.
2: Right.
0: But I would have had to take off.
2: Okay.
0: So I scheduled it for the afternoon. So I can go today.
2: So we all have to suffer.
0: Is that what you call being gainfully employed?
2: No,
0: suffering?
2: No.
0: I mean, we could fix that. It's like,
1: yeah.
2: No.
0: We could relieve your suffering.
2: I'm just saying that way you wouldn't have to go till 3 without eating or negotiate eating till 7. You know what I mean? Like,
0: it just
2: makes more sense. Like, whenever I have a procedure, I want to be the first one in.
0: Yeah, I don't want to take the day off work. That was it. You know,
2: I gotcha.
0: They initially had it for 7:30 in the morning. I called them and said, can we change that? They scheduled my pre-op for 7:30 in the morning, too. I would have had to miss 2 days. I just called them and rescheduled it until later in the day, and boom, there you go.
1: Is there a chance you're not here tomorrow based on this at all?
0: So here's how it goes. You go in. Don't make it dark. You go in, and if they're supposed to go through your wrist. And she said if they went through my wrist last time, they can go through my wrist again this time. So they're supposed to go through my wrist.
1: Which is so crazy in itself. They're just going right into your wrist.
3: Yeah.
0: Dude, I watched videos of it this weekend. It is pretty crazy because what they do is they just get right in your artery from your wrist and shoot it straight up into your heart.
1: Which they've been doing for probably decades.
0: Yeah. And then while they're in there, if they see any clogs or anything like that, they just throw a stent in there and they open up the artery and you're in better shape.
1: Right.
0: So that's basically what I have to do. What was I telling you? I was telling you for a reason.
1: Is there a chance you miss tomorrow?
0: So if for some reason they can't go through my wrist, they have to go through the groin, which is they're going to shave either way, which is the hardest part of this of the day for me. And they're going to go through my groin. If that's the case, then I have to lay on my back for like 3 hours afterwards. So I don't, if, and then I have to recover from that. So
4: right.
0: there's a chance, there's a small chance that that may happen, but I don't even see if that happens why I would miss tomorrow.
1: Well, yeah, 3 hours is not, yeah.
0: Yeah.
1: That's I just mean, the rest of your day, basically.
0: Right. So, and you know me, I'll sleep that right off.
1: Mm-hmm.
0: So I'm not really worried about that.
1: So are we rooting for groin or?
0: No.
1: Oh, okay.
0: No, we don't want groin.
3: Right. I'm always rooting for groin.
2: Groin, groin, groin, groin.
0: No, I don't want groin. I want wrist.
1: But they got to shave no matter what.
0: Mm. Yeah, just in case.
1: Shave your wrist.
0: Yeah, I would just, that too.
1: I would just shave it ahead of time.
0: I thought about it, but I don't know exactly where to go. I don't want to shave it all off and look like a fat baby.
1: Yeah, but that way, like, listen, Steve, I already did it ahead of time.
0: I feel like Steve's done a lot. Steve's like, yeah. Don't worry.
3: Steve's going to be like, yeah, you did it yourself. Yeah. I'm doing it.
1: Well, let me get in there.
2: Steve wants to do it.
3: Yeah.
0: Listen, it's really weird because the first time you come out of the shower and you forget that you have it and you see a reflection in the mirror and you're missing just one big white spot in the middle of your pubes.
1: Right.
0: It's pretty weird.
2: See, that's why I would think you would just shave it all, like both sides, just to because I hate being uneven.
0: I will probably fix it after they shave the spot.
1: Well, they should fix it. Why are you gonna fix it? They're the one messing it up.
0: I'd like this relationship to end right after the appointment.
1: If you're gonna do it right.
0: Yeah,
4: have them shave it into the shape of a heart.
0: No, you know, no, nice. I don't want a Playboy bunny or any of those things.
1: What a job. Whoever has to do that every day.
3: Yeah.
0: That guy went to medical school of some sort. You know, he may not be a doctor, but he went to some sort of medical school and now he's shaving fat guys' groins.
3: Do you think he went to medical school or do you think he just...
0: No, it's some sort of medical school, like maybe nursing school.
1: I feel like it's like some type of certificate program or something.
3: Yeah.
4: I think it's an orderly... that does that.
0: Right? You don't think I'm getting somebody with surgical hands?
1: He's only working there doing that because they have great health benefits. And
0: I'm going to ask.
2: It's an intern.
3: Hey, when you're done cleaning up table nine, go shave this guy.
4: He's a janitor half the time as well.
0: Yeah. I'm going to ask him, what is your main priority here?
1: He's like, listen, man, they got great PTO and health great.
3: I get to see all the lungs I can stand.
0: What if he says I do groins, I shave groins, I do trash, and I do video? Very impressed.
4: Well, listen, Michael, you know, if you need me to throw my hat in the ring,
0: I'm ready. Thank you, Joe.
4: Yeah.
0: Thank you. My favorite was when Gavin did Tom. Hey, boss, I got it.
3: I got you.
0: Oh,
3: I got the Gillette 6 razor.
0: On Friday, we spoke to Katie Thomas. Is that her name?
1: Yes.
0: Her full name? Mm. She was a great guest, and I want to say, Gio, we got to be the only people that talked to her because her clips are blowing up on Instagram like crazy.
1: Yeah, TMZ had her later on in the day.
0: Right.
1: But we had her first for sure.
0: Yeah. And I don't know how you tracked it down because I didn't even have her last name and most of the stories that I was seeing. I was trying to find it and I didn't know 100% where she was. Next thing you know, you got her. So that was great. I want to replay that interview for you. For those of you who may have missed it, I got to just set it up though and tell you who she is. She is a girl we talked about on this show some time ago. She got a ticket for using her mobile device in her right hand. And when the cop pulled her over, she explained to the cop that that is impossible because she did not have a right hand, and he gave her the ticket anyway. The ticket got dismissed, and she joined us on the show to celebrate that and also showed us the nub. I would listen to the interview, and then when you get a chance, go to our Instagram, at the Mike Caldas Show, and watch the clip where she shows the nub, and her little fingers look like little teeth on her elbow. It is one of the most weirdest, adorable things that you'll ever see.
1: Would you lick those little fingers if you guys were dating?
0: It would be hard not to.
1: Yeah.
0: If we were dating.
1: I think that's what she'd probably want.
0: I mean, I'd let her do weird stuff to me with those little fingers.
1: Yeah.
0: Yeah, for sure.
1: I wonder what they feel like. How was that again?
0: That's about what I'd expect, yeah. Yeah, I'm going to play this going into the break, and then we will play Sporkle when we come back, but I wanted to get a chance because we did this a little late in the show on Friday.
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6: This is the sound of Claire cooking dinner at home. And that's the sound of a fraud alert from Wells Fargo flagging a charge for a pricey restaurant in Paris. Considering Claire isn't in Paris right now, that seemed odd to the bank and to Claire. Two taps later, Claire says nope to the charge and Wells Fargo is on the case. However you make money work, Wells Fargo can work with that.

0: This is the sound of Claire cooking dinner at home. And that's the sound of a fraud alert from Wells Fargo flagging a charge for a pricey restaurant in Paris. Considering Claire isn't in Paris right now, that seemed odd to the bank and to Claire. Two taps later, Claire says nope to the charge and Wells Fargo is on the case. However you make money work, Wells Fargo can work with that.
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10: For you early morning people to hear this, here's the interview with Katie Thomas from Friday's show on the Mike Calta Show. Joining us live from West Palm is Katie. I'm pulling her up here right now. There's Katie. Katie, how are you, Pumpkin?
11: I'm good. How are you, Pumpkin?
10: First of all, I'm very proud of you. I am a much bigger, uglier man than you are. And if I got pulled over, I would have been like, blah, blah, blah, blah, blah, blah. And you just handled it nice and you were calm and quiet. And I don't know why this idiot didn't just choose to go, oh, my bad, I made a mistake, and let you go.
11: Honestly, I think we all thought it was going to go that way. I clearly did with that laugh that I gave. So
10: yeah. Yeah, you were disarmed right away. Like, you looked like you were trying to be funny about it and say, hey, look, this is the deal. It can't happen. And he just were you baffled? You're like, how could you even insinuate that I would be doing this? It's physically impossible.
11: Yes. Well, and I think very quickly, I knew, you know, just deep down, I was like, oh, this man's giving me a ticket. Like, what are we doing? But I also was so confident that like, even if he did give me a ticket, like, okay, like, I'll go fight it and like, it'll get dropped, whatever. Annoying, sure. But like, what are we doing?
10: Yeah.
11: Is essentially the whole, and then the swearing, honestly. So originally I only caught the second half on my personal device. I don't know if you guys have watched that part, but because he comes back with a citation and it's like, here's your citation, and it's ambiguous. It's not your right hand. It's not your left. It's nothing. So I was like, but you saw it in my right hand. Like, we're here because you saw it. And he's like, yes, I'm not denying it. I'm not, like, that's what I saw. And I'm like, what? And that's after, I knew that was after the swearing to God, after showing him multiple times that I did not have a right hand. He still said, yes, I saw it in your right hand. So I was like, okay, case closed. Well, I requested through the Public Records Act to be able to have my body cam footage. Finally got it this past Sunday, like the holiday weekend Sunday.
10: Right.
11: Damn near almost at midnight. Watched it back and I was like, he did make me swear to God. Yeah. Yep.
10: He said hand to God as if to be more insulting.
12: Because this happened back in February, right?
11: Yes. And yeah, that was the whole thing, is like, I was like, how

0: like, it's crazy when you don't just pay a ticket, how long the system takes. And I even had a Zoom court hearing to see if I wanted a plea deal. And I was like, unless the plea deal is $0 and it's dropped, no.
1: Yeah. So what happened in your Zoom? What happened when you did that? Do you just go like this?
0: In the Zoom, you're not allowed to talk about your case at all. They will toss you out of the Zoom meeting, and then you got to wait till the end of the day for them to get back to you. They were very aggressive about, you do not talk about your case. You do not talk about anything. You're only here to say, yes, I want a plea deal. No, I don't.
1: Okay.
0: And I was like, well, I feel like my dog could have been here for this.
1: The whole time you should have been like, well,
2: yeah,
1: I do. I'm just scratching your face with your arm. Now, I got to get a little background. What's up with the arm? Were you born without it? Did you have an accident? What happened?
0: No, so I was just born this way. And I was born right on the cusp of them being able to, like, they had ultrasound and stuff, but not good enough to where anybody knew I was coming out with one arm.
1: Right.
0: So it was a surprise to everyone.
1: Yeah.
0: And then I kind of had that upbringing of, we don't know what to do, so we're not going to do anything. We're just going to let her figure it out. Right. And it sounds chaotic, which it was, but I think in a lot of ways it helped me be comfortable advocating for myself and be comfortable standing up in a situation that I very easily could have backed down or been more meek and mild-mannered. But I mean,
1: it's over now, right? You're
0: Yes, it was finally it was officially dismissed Wednesday.
1: So, but I mean, like, they can't do anything afterwards, so we could talk now. Come on.
0: Yeah.
1: I mean, can you do anything with your right hand?
0: I get so,
1: like, text-wise.
0: Unless we're doing the monkey bars, then, like, the world is ours. So I'll show you here. So, like, I have...
1: Oh, it's down to the elbow.
0: Yeah, like, I have an elbow, and I have five fingers, and then this is, like...
2: Oh, little baby fingers.
1: Baby fingers, that's adorable. Yeah.
2: It almost looks like teeth.
1: Teeth, yeah.
0: Yeah, and I can make them wave.
1: That's awesome.
0: And then, could I possibly balance it or something? Yeah, but not in the sense of manipulating it or some people were like, you were holding it to your ear. Like, can you touch your elbow to your ear?
1: No, I cannot. Yeah, I definitely cannot. Yeah, I mean,
0: like, there's so many, or they were like, you had a prosthetic. I'm like, y'all need a deep dive into prosthetics, because if you think that the prosthetic world has caught up to the point where, like, I mean,
1: robot arms.
0: It's like they're so used to seeing AI stuff or hearing these, you know, Mega Million idiots say things like, we're going to have, you know, arms that are going to be this, or you're never going to need. And I'm like, guys, I've been here for 36 years. We've made minute differences in the prosthetics that I had as a kid that I see as an adult.
1: So were they apologetic when they dismissed it, or were they like, just run of the mill court case?
0: No, I spoke to nobody. Obviously, I got the letter from the clerks. Several of the bailiffs were like, good job, kid. And then outside of the courtroom as well, because, you know, on Wednesday's court day, so all the officers that have fines that are being contested have to show up. And so there was, I mean, I'm talking no more than 30 police officers there. And as somebody who is unsettled by police presence in general, I was like, why do they have to do it here? Can they be somewhere else? I literally, no less than three of them were just like, hey, aren't you that girl? And I was like, yeah, that's me. And they were all just like, we're so happy it was dropped. It should have never gotten there in the first place. He should have just walked away. So I think it's restoring, not faith.
1: Right, but it's a little bit, I mean,
0: you know
1: not all of them were dicks.
0: Yeah, right? Like, that's kind of like, I'm not saying the cliche saying or anything like that, because I think it's probably opposite, but there's a few good ones.
1: Yeah.
0: So I'll take the few good ones any day, And like I said, even my guy, I think he was just surprised. I don't think he's had much contact with people of, like, limb difference or anything like that. And I think it more or less spooked him or sent him into some sort of panic or fight or flight.
1: He didn't know what to do.
0: So You know, and he chose the wrong direction.
2: You know that the rest of the guys have to be giving him a hard time now.
0: Oh, have to be. He's the butt of 1,000 jokes, I'm sure.
1: I think you should have won the case, walked over and go, hey, no hard feelings, high five.
0: I know. Well, he wasn't even there.
1: Oh,
0: so
1: he didn't even show up, huh? Yeah.
0: No, because he requested it be dismissed before court, but not very, you know, literally the night before.
1: Yeah.
3: How excited are you to get the police cam footage knowing you're going to post it online and it's going to go crazy, mega, super viral?
0: So I did that, and it did. Yeah. So
1: that's what you're saying. When you finally got that footage,
3: you
1: got
3: to know that this is going to be huge the minute I post it,
0: honestly,
3: and that guy's going to look like a fool.
0: Honestly, I sat on it a couple days because I was like, okay, does this, like, what does this do? So I sent it to some friends, and they immediately were like, oh my God, Katie, you're so funny. Like, I was like, guys, I told you that's what I did, and I told you that's what he said. They're like, no, but like seeing it and hearing it, they're like, we didn't really think it was how you said. And right. I was like, okay. And then they're dying. So I'm like, all right, well, screw it. Like, let's toss it up there. And it just went, I mean, it surpassed the original video, which was mind-bogglingly viral. I think this morning I checked and it's got over 88 million views.
1: Holy. Are you making money off of that at least?
0: On TikTok, Instagram, I'm still not qualified, right. Which is also, I want to be very clear, like any of this stuff is like, I have a lifestyle that like, this is not like, I still have a full-time job.
1: Right.
0: I'm not quitting. Like, right. I'm a highly educated woman. Like, I'm not, like, this is not my future. Right. But, you know what I'm saying? But I'm also not just going to, like, piss it away.
1: Right. You're doing the right thing. You're being smart about this whole deal. And you're right. You're an educated woman. So people want to talk to you and hear what you have to say. I think that's great.
0: And so sometime today, hopefully, we're going to get an online store live with Hand to God merch.
2: Yes.
3: And fantastic.
0: The proceeds for that are going to go to the Shriners Hospital, which is the hospital that I went to from the age of 3 every single year. Every year until I was 21, they gave me a new prosthetic. It was completely free to me. They took care of the cost, so my family did not have to bear that burden.
1: That's awesome.
0: And they actually found me on the street, like in a stroller. My parents were pushing me, and I had this really terrible prosthetic. It was like a doll arm chopped off and just shoved on my arm. And they were like, what is that? And my parents were like, it's a prosthetic. And they were like, no.
1: And they took you in and got you a new one?
0: Yeah, immediately I started seeing the Shriners right there in Tampa, actually.
1: Oh, really?
0: Yeah, so it was amazing. I was one of the first kids to try the myoelectric arms, which are the arms that are battery powered.
1: Right.
0: And you can control them with your muscle impulses to open and close. I was like the first group of kids that they introduced those to. So the Shriners was pivotal to growing up. And it also was, I encourage anyone, I mean, obviously you can't just go to the Shriners, but as a kid, it was eye-opening to see. I thought having one arm was the biggest thing in the world until I went to the Shriners Hospital, and I realized very quickly, I'm thankful I have one arm.
1: Oh, sure. Dude, I've been watching this show on TV lately. It's Medical Mysteries or something, and it's these poor kids that just... anything that you have going on in your life is nothing is in comparison to what these kids are born with and having to live through.
0: Perspective is, you get it real quick when you walk into some of those places.
1: Yeah, it's insane. Tell everybody how they can find you on social media and how they can hop on the store and all that stuff.
0: Okay, so the store will eventually be linked to the Slightly Off Balance Instagram, and that Instagram handle is Slightly Off and then a period balance, spelled exactly how it is. And that's Instagram and that's TikTok.
1: Okay.
0: And I'll have links whenever that store goes live this morning, hopefully, for you guys to go. And like I said, the proceeds from that are going to go directly to the Shriners Hospital.
1: And you, you do workout videos on that site beforehand?
0: I do. So the whole point, okay guys, the whole point of the account was I was like, yeah, I'm going to get in it. I'm going to make this account because in my mind, before I did my Hyrox race, I was like, people are going to want to sponsor me because I'm going to be so fast. I'm going to be like, I'm going to crush it. So I was like, but nobody's going to sponsor somebody who has no online presence.
1: Right.
0: So I created the account, was just posting workout videos just to get a baseline for when I did my Hyrox race in April. I was like, okay, so that happened in February. And then I was like, oh gosh, like, and I was like, what? I mean, nobody has sponsored me still, but.
1: Listen, you know what's next. You know what's next for you. I mean, you give this thing another 30 days and then pop on OnlyFans?
2: There you go.
1: Yeah. Slightly on balance.
2: Only hands. Only hands.
1: Only hands.
0: Only hands. Yes, only one hands.
1: Listen, don't roll out.
0: Oh, I'm sorry. Here I come.
1: Listen, I'm telling you right now, I see you got tattoos on your hand. How have you not tattooed the other hand yet? I feel like that's the most appropriate.
0: It's actually the only part of my body that doesn't have a tattoo.
1: Really?
0: Is that arm, yeah.
1: What are you holding out for?
0: It draws attention.
1: So what? I like it. It's adorable. Yeah. It's a cute little nose.
3: Since going viral, what's the craziest person or celebrity or place you've seen your video where you couldn't believe they saw that?
0: Okay, so my personal favorite is Jen Hamilton, obviously.
1: Uh-huh.
0: I don't know if you guys know who she is, but, and then I think like runner up is all my friends are freaking out about some like Bachelor contestant or something commenting and was like, I'm bringing the popcorn. I'm coming over to watch the blah, blah, blah. And my friends are did you see Cameron so-and-so, blah, blah, blah? And I'm like, I don't even know
1: who that is.
0: Who are you talking about? Usain Bolt liked one of my videos. That was pretty dope.
1: That's cool.
0: Yeah, so there's been a couple of really cool characters that have just kind of trickled through that I'm like, oh, you know me?
3: Watch out for the creeps. They're coming next.
0: Thankfully, fingers crossed, I haven't had too many. Too many. Not yet.
1: You got four today. So
0: yeah, right.
1: We do an event every year called the Punch Out, where we put together boxing matches. I think that you might have a future in doing something there. We'll get you.
0: Yeah, I've always wanted to give that a dabble, but I was trying to decide if it was if it would count against me if they always knew which hand the punch was coming from.
1: No, yeah, you have to line you up with somebody that is missing the other hand. So it's equal.
3: Yeah.
0: Yeah. So Southpaw versus somebody else.
1: Yeah. I like it. Well, you're a lot of fun. And I'm glad you stood up for yourself. And I'm glad this played out the way it did. And I hope you get some success and you raise some money for the Shriners. And I definitely appreciate you getting up and being on the air with us today.
0: Awesome. Thank you both so much.
1: Thank you. We'll see you soon. There you go. She was great. I thought she was. She had the right attitude. She wasn't pissy about it. She was like, it is what it is. And she's like the most excited to have a nub with those little teeth on it.
2: Yeah, and that's the big thing about it. If she would have been a bitch about it,
1: yeah,
2: it would have been like, all right, yeah, you're missing your hand, but don't be a bitch face. She was totally cool, and she was like, you want to call it a day?
1: A lot of people are still sure that she had a prosthetic that she ripped off and threw under the seat. That's what all the comments. We've got, it's on our Instagram. It's got 285,000 views. It's got 10,000 likes, and it's got the comments are just everywhere. Half of them are she was great, and the other half is that she's a liar.
2: So the cops don't look
1: right. The cops don't look under the seat, and also she bothered to explain it to us in the interview. She said, "I don't know if you've seen a prosthetic, but they don't just snap on and snap off like that. Like it's a process of getting them in and out." So, I don't know. I go by what she said. I have no reason not to believe her, and that's good enough for me. So, Katie Thomas, everybody. The girl who got a ticket for driving while using her right arm that she doesn't have.
3: Possibly coming to the punch out.
1: I mean, I don't know. I feel like Ian not being here today is not a good sign.
3: No?
1: Today, I was going to put him to the brakes, man. And then he backed out of doing the show.
3: Mm. You think that's why?
1: Well, I mean, he's listening. He's up and about. He's, you know what I mean? He already texted Galvin.
2: Yeah.
3: I think he's out of town. He just said he's not able to come in.
1: Yeah.
3: He told me a couple days ago, so.
1: It's called ducking.
3: Oh.
1: He's ducking.
2: I get it. I wouldn't want to fight Pat Maroon.
1: No, I don't want to fight Pat Maroon. I want to remind you of something that is happening today that is very cool. It's today, the Bone and the Bone listeners will have a unique opportunity with our friends at Great Bay Distributors that distribute Budweiser. 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When we come back, Sporkle's next on 102.5 The Bone.
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0: 877-1025 are our phone numbers. Carmen, we have a new week.
1: Yes.
0: And a new set of stuff to give away this week.
1: Yes.
0: I actually saw some of these. They look pretty good.
1: Yeah, so starting off, we have tickets for Busch Gardens to experience summer nights.
0: There used to be a commercial. They'd go, Busch.
1: Oh, I thought you were telling me.
2: Busch beer.
0: No. Busch. Anyway.
1: We have tickets for Chris Stapleton.
0: Okay.
1: Mumford & Sons.
0: Oh.
1: Motley Crue.
0: Oh.
1: And Yellow Card.
0: All right. You got your choice of tickets as we play a little Sporkle. Here we go. What is the current rule and all that other stuff?
2: The rule is that you'll have to tell me. I don't quite remember.
3: Yep. Mm-hmm.
2: And you're going for four in a row.
0: Oh, okay.
3: So one of the next five.
2: Yeah.
0: All right. Carmen is the keeper of Sporkle. Pap is your judge and scorekeeper. Joe, you're awfully quiet this morning. Everything going okay?
4: Everything's good. Michael's dogs are walk. Three can deployment.
0: Oh, a triple can deployment day.
4: And that doesn't even include the recycling. So it's actually a quad can deployment.
0: Oh, man.
3: I heard some clanking around out there, and all I could think is Mike figured out how to make an old man take his trash out.
0: Yep. Don't listen to them, Joe.
4: I don't listen to them.
0: All right, Carmen, what are we playing today?
1: All right, well, today is Monday on the Mike Calta Show.
0: Quad can deployment day.
1: So we are going to be naming some M things. Can you name the words beginning with the letter M?
0: All right.
1: Okay? And it's all over categories. It's nothing, you know, it's music, movies, television, everything. Okay? So your first one, with children.
0: Mother. Married.
1: Married. Mike Calta. The Fockers.
0: Meet.
1: Mike. Are from Mars. Women.
2: Men.
1: Mike. Full jacket.
2: Metal.
1: Geo, Malcolm in the
0: middle.
1: Galvin, the Ducks.
2: Mighty.
1: Galvin, Vanilli.
2: Vanilli.
0: Millie.
1: Millie. Mike.
3: I don't even know what I said.
2: Manilli, Manilli.
3: Manilli, Millie.
1: Mork and
0: Mindy.
1: Pap.
4: Geo.
1: Geo gets the point. Sweet child of
0: mine.
1: Geo. And Pap.
0: Oh, we're quick one.
4: There. Oh, no. Mm-hmm. Devin has 2 points on the board. Gio with 3. And Michael is your leader by 1. He's winning with 4.
1: All right. We're naming M things. Halfway. Let's go. The knife.
2: Mac?
3: Nope.
2: Oh.
1: Yes.
3: Why are you doing it in the weird order?
1: What? Me?
3: Yeah, I guess it makes sense. Never mind.
1: They're all over the place.
3: I know, but you're saying the knife, like, it would be the Mac knife.
0: No. It's
1: Mac knife. The knife.
3: I know. I got yeah.
1: Okay.
3: I was confused. That's why I said it.
1: I got you. Okay. Now I'm confused. Your next one. The Bridges of
3: Madison.
1: Galvin. The and the Papas.
0: Mamas.
1: Galvin. Of the Penguins.
0: March.
1: Mike. Tyler Moore Show.
0: Mary.
1: Galvin.
2: No, Judge.
4: That was Galvin.
1: Galvin gets the point. And Pap.
0: Oh.
1: We're on the last 3.
4: Gio has 4 points on the board. Michael and Galvin tied with 5.
1: All right, we are naming M things. Last 3. Here we go. Of a Geisha.
0: Memoirs.
1: Mike. Man in the
0: mirror.
1: Mike. And your last one. To kill a
0: Mockingbird.
1: Geo.
0: Kill a Geo. Poor Geo.
4: Your final score. Geo and Galvin both with 5 points on the board. Michael is your triumphant champion today. He won with 7.
0: Another victory.
2: The old trash man screw job.
0: Joe?
5: Yes, Michael.
0: I think you did a great job.
4: Thank you. I know I did a good job.
1: Where did you go?
0: I specifically was thinking about Carmen and the fine job that she does by identifying it's hard.
4: It is.
0: Because I know sometimes when I didn't answer, we all answer quick, and I didn't answer first, but I can't tell which one of you answered, and Carmen knows every time.
2: Yeah. Mm.
0: Like, she's confident about it.
2: Mm-hmm. We do sound kind of similar, I will say that.
4: Very much so.
1: When you're playing.
0: We're all barking at the same
4: Galvin
0: time.
4: Galvin is more forceful with his delivery.
0: Mm. Yeah, he is. It scares me on every answer. let me get a winner on this deal. This is, good morning, who is this?
6: Good morning, my name is Stan.
0: What's up, Stan? How are you doing today, sir?
6: I'm doing good, sir. Just working.
0: You are the winner, Stan. I'm going to put you on hold. Carmen will grab you during the break, and you'll get your choice of tickets.
6: Yes, sir. Thank you.
0: All right, Stan. Thank you. He's on line 7, Carmen.
1: Got it.
0: All right. Now it is time for you guys to do the rule.
3: Just let us know.
2: Yeah.
0: Go ahead.
2: Let me know.
0: Did you forget it already?
3: I didn't. Not. I know exactly what it is.
2: Yeah. I don't think it's my job to
0: take it away.
3: Nope.
0: What do you mean, no?
2: What is it?
3: You have to tell us. You know that. You're stalling for time. 3, 2, 1. No rule.
0: You have to chirp like little birdies about how great I am.
3: I said 3, 2, 1. No rule.
2: Yeah, no rule.
0: Made you the boss.
2: That's the rule of the rule.
0: I'm sorry. Oh. I'm sorry. What was that? What was that? Mike the good.
2: Good. Mike the good.
0: Mike the good. Mike the good.
2: Yeah.
3: That's not, good job, Mike.
0: That's not chirping like a little baby. That's just squealing like a big cock.
2: That's angry, that it's an angry bird.
3: Yeah. That's a bird.
0: Yeah, that's right. It's a bird. Works for me.
3: Did you see the two giant birds, the big sand cranes that I saw?
0: No.
3: I posted on my Instagram. I was out running, and they were just walking along, just giant birds, man. That's so weird to see those things.
0: Do they run from you, or do they
3: they just kind of look over and like, what's going on?
1: Yeah. We get them in our backyard a lot because we have the preserve right there, and they are big. And our dogs, they don't even bark at them. They're just so confused.
3: They're like, what is that?
1: Yeah, their heads just go side to side like, what is happening?
2: They just stand in the road, too. They don't care. They're not afraid of anything.
4: They could be dinosaurs. Yeah. We don't care.
0: Yeah. Till you clip on with your car.
1: And sand cranes aren't the ones that like mate for life, right? Like, those aren't the ones that you always see two of.
0: I think they
3: I don't know, maybe. I mean, there was two, so I don't know.
1: But there's a kind of bird, I don't know what it is. Yeah,
0: they mate for life, and they're always together.
1: And they're always together, and so if you see one of them, that
0: the other
1: means...
0: one's dead.
1: Yeah.
0: Yeah, I prefer to think they got divorced.
1: They don't, though.
0: I clipped one of those with my car one time. I was driving to work at 4 o'clock in the morning, and it was dark out, and I took a turn around the curve, and it was in the street, and it moved at the last second, but I hit it in the leg with the thing, and I felt terrible, and it didn't even go down. It looked at me, gave me the finger, and it just walked away. It was indestructible.
2: Yeah, they don't care.
3: This says geese and swans, albatrosses, bald eagles, cranes like whooping crane, sandhill crane, all perform lifelong courtship.
1: Yeah,
0: they all do.
1: So if you see one, that means the other one died.
0: Sad? Well, hook it up with another one. Or Carmen, they just never hooked up. They might just be single. They haven't found their lifelong friend yet.
1: They're still looking.
0: Yeah.
1: I got it.
0: I prefer to look at them as a newbie.
1: Yeah. Okay. I like that twist on it. Thank you.
0: No problem.
1: I was going to be sad all show.
0: I don't want you to be sad.
3: Might be a young bird. Just hasn't found the mate yet.
1: Yeah.
0: All right, Goblin, what do we have coming up in news?
3: Coming up in news today, we have Teen Takeover, who hires him, and it's the bomb.
0: These Teen Takeovers are getting a little bit out of hand.
3: Oh, boy.
0: It's getting a little out of hand. It's going to end really bad.
3: Yeah.
0: All right, we'll take a quick break. Goblin is your news. We'll do that next. It's a Mike Calta Show. 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